0: feel like it was designed to protect white people, the system, and it was not designed to protect black people.
1: Anthony must serve at least half of his sentence before he's eligible for parole. Black Los Angeles Mayor Karen Bass's brother is suing the city after losing his Malibu home in the Palisades fire. Kenneth Bass and his wife claim they suffered smoke inhalation, emotional distress, and property loss after the deadly January 2025 fire. And Black South Carolina Congressman Jim Clyburn is one step closer to another term in the U.S. House. Clyburn won the Democratic nomination in Tuesday's primary and will face Republican John Peterson in November. Get BIN News Now on demand 24/7 on the iHeartRadio app. I'm Amber Payton with BIN News Now.
2: All right, thanks and happy Wednesday. With affordable housing still out of reach for many black families, New York City Mayor Zohran Mamdani is hard at work with his Black by Black housing plan for a new era. He announced at a news conference about 36 newly affordable co-op homes at Manhattan's ANCP in Morningside.
3: 2 weeks ago, I stood before a group of homeowners and tenants and announced City Hall's housing plan, block by block. It is the most ambitious housing plan our city has seen in generations. It will allow us to tackle this crisis with scale and with the urgency that it demands. And it will deliver change to our communities one block at a time.
2: The Block by Block plan is built around three goals. One, to increase housing production. Two, strengthen protections for tenants. And three, repair the city's housing stock. Mamdani pledged to build and preserve 400,000 homes, the large amount reserved for low and extremely low income households. The plan's rent limits for low-income tenants could offer some relief in what's described as the most expensive city to live in the U.S. Meanwhile, a major civil rights conference is getting underway in Chicago, where the Rainbow Push Coalition is gathering leaders for its first national summit since Reverend Jesse Jackson's death. The four-day gathering is being led by the late civil rights leader's youngest son, CEO Yusef D. Jackson. The opening day is Youth Day, a free event focused on preparing the next generation for leadership.
4: He said, "I am somebody." So Gen Z, if you're poor, you're still somebody. Gen Z, if you're struggling, you're still somebody. Gen Z, if you're getting lonely at night and the tears are rolling down your eyes and you don't know where your help is going to come from, don't lose hope, because that's not what we inherited. Rather, tell yourself, I will keep hope alive.
2: Sessions are covering topics like technology, media, and wellness. The conference theme, Fulfilling America's Promise, with programming built around voting rights and economic justice. Among the speakers are New York Attorney General Letitia James and NAACP President Derek Johnson. And speaking of the NAACP, the civil rights organization is reminding black folk about its Out of Bounds campaign, calling on black athletes, families, fans, and consumers to rethink where they spend their money and where they put their support. The campaign also encourages black student-athletes to consider taking their talent to HBCUs and are calling for them to use their visibility to raise the issues. The initiative centers on Southern predominantly white institutions that they say benefit off of black talent while redistricting congressional maps to dilute black voting power. The NAACP says it will keep the campaign going until those states put stronger voting protections in place and commit to honest redistricting. Stay connected and subscribe and follow BIN News this hour wherever you get your podcast. I'm Doug Davis for the Black Information Network.
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11: We have to have a safe summer. What happened at Virginia Beach cannot happen here.
1: Newport News City Council has unanimously approved a temporary 7 p.m. curfew for unaccompanied minors in City Center at Oyster Point following recent teen takeovers. The curfew runs from 7 p.m. to 6 a.m. on Friday and Saturday nights through July 5th. City leaders also moved the citywide curfew for unaccompanied minors to 10 p.m. to 6 a.m. every day.
11: We have safe spaces in the community. We will do a better job of marketing those and communicating it. We have city events. We have youth career programs. We have Friday Night Nets.
1: Black Mayor Philip Jones says the city had to act quickly after a flyer circulated for another planned teen takeover. Councilman Robert Coleman says only a minority of teens are causing problems, but leaders want to prevent potential violence and keep the summer safe. And while Newport News is trying to prevent what happened in Virginia Beach police are now trying to stop it from happening again. Police say they've identified two possible takeover events planned for this weekend, including one at the oceanfront. No permits have been issued for any large-scale gatherings, and detectives are monitoring social media while working to identify the people behind the post. Officials are urging people not to attend, warning the gatherings could create safety risks and lead to enforcement action. Mayor Bobby Dyer says people are welcome to have fun in Virginia Beach, but anyone coming to cause havoc will be dealt with. A federal judge has approved an agreement requiring Virginia election officials to accept certain voter registration applications from college students. The lawsuit filed by the NAACP Virginia State Conference and the Advancement Project claims some students were denied registration because they left off dorm room numbers, dorm names, or campus mailbox details. The groups argued the practice especially affected students at HBCUs, including Norfolk State University and Virginia State University. Under the agreement, officials must train local registrars and update forms to clarify what address information students in dorms actually need to provide. Virginia is seeing a historic rise in measles cases with more than 100 confirmed so far this year, the most since 1988. Health officials say the surge is mostly tied to an outbreak in Buckingham County, where more than 80 cases have been reported. More than 70 cases statewide are in children 17 and younger, and 7 people have been hospitalized. Doctors say measles spreads quickly in areas with low vaccination rates, which is more concerning for Black families who may face more barriers to routine health care and childhood vaccinations. And travelers at Norfolk International Airport can take in a little history before takeoff. ORF has partnered with the Jamestown Settlement and the American Revolution Museum at Yorktown Foundation for a new display featuring clothing styles from the 1770s. It celebrates VA 250 and America 250 and previews the upcoming Give Me Liberty, Virginia and the Forging of a Nation exhibition opening July 1st in Yorktown. The display is part of the gallery at ORF, which has also featured partnerships highlighting African-American quilters, naval history, and local art. It runs through early August. I'm Amber Payton on your home for Black News First, Norfolk's BIN 92.1, the Black Information Network.
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22: A legal battle has erupted in metro Atlanta, Georgia, over a state voting law that critics argue removes crucial political information from local ballots.
6: Happens here.
23: The Justice Department is investigating Arizona State University's DEI practices. The DOJ will review whether the university's policies led to illegal discrimination.
5: If it's 24/7 news you can trust.
6: Minnesota Republicans are under fire after recently holding a moment of silence for George Floyd's murderer, Derek Chauvin. It's the Black Information Network.
24: The opinions, beliefs, and viewpoints expressed in this commentary are those of the author and do not necessarily represent those of BIN and its founding partners and employees. Now it's time to bring the funk with Roland S. Martin.
25: It's absolutely stunning how in this country, politicians love to complain about poor people, yet continue to help rich folks as possible. Let's take Chicago Bears. They announced that the Chicago Board of Directors voted to advance their stadium development project in Hammond, Indiana. This is the statement. With the exact site to be selected, we believe a world-class stadium project in Hammond will transform the region connecting northwest Indiana to the south side of Chicago through the loop and across neighborhoods and suburbs stretching north of the city. It will bring Chicagoland together and deliver new opportunities to its residents and businesses. That's a statement from Chicago Bears chairman George H. McCaskey and the club's president and CEO Kevin Warren. That's total BS. Bottom line is the state of Indiana is giving the Bears almost $1 billion to build a stadium. And this is a football team that's worth several billion dollars. So tax breaks for billionaires. Same things are happening when these cities all across the country are giving massive tax breaks to data centers. Yeah, multi-billion dollar companies that can actually afford to pay, and they're giving them tax breaks. And we're not talking about lots of jobs. See, this goes to show you what happens in this country. And then you have fans of sports teams who fall for the okey-doke because they're so fixated on their team. And I'm like, don't you know that billionaire doesn't give a damn about you at all? This is what happens in America all the time. We complain about welfare, yet folks gladly support corporate welfare to billionaires. Shame, shame, shame. I'm Roland Martin on the Black Information Network.
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1: What's trending this hour? The U.S. military is launching more strikes on Iran. U.S. Central Command announced the strikes in a post on X Wednesday. Speaking from the Oval Office this morning, Trump said more attacks were coming following Tuesday strikes. Low blood pressure is emerging as one of the main culprits in your chances of developing Alzheimer's. And Madison Square Garden will no doubt be at a fever pitch again tonight for Game 4 of the NBA Finals. The Spurs hope to even the best of seven series at two games apiece against the Knicks. I'm Amber Payton, and that's what's trending.
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27: 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The Knicks lead the best of 7 series 2-1.
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7: It's James Dolan. 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
28: Golden Globe winner Teyana Taylor is set to receive one of BET's highest honors. The singer, actress, director, and entrepreneur will be presented with the 2026 Icon of the Year Award at this year's BET Awards. The award recognizes culture-defining artists whose impact reaches far beyond entertainment. Taylor recently won a Golden Globe for her role in One Battle After Another and earned a Grammy nomination for her album Escape Room. BET says additional honorees will be announced in the coming weeks. The awards show takes place June 28th in Los Angeles, California. Elsewhere in entertainment news, Wiz Khalifa is taking on a new role in the gaming world. The rapper is now featured in Hitman World of Assassination as a character known as The Wizard. Developer IO Interactive has launched a limited-time mission centered on Khalifa, allowing players to interact with the character as part of the game's storyline. The mission is available free to players through July 5th. With the latest in entertainment, I'm Morgan Wood on the Black Information Network, BINnews.com, your home for Black news first.
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12: We begin in California. That's where Black Los Angeles Mayor Karen Bass will not testify under oath in the Palisades Fire arson trial. The trial against Uber driver Jonathan Rinderknecht is underway with jury selection.
28: Jonathan Rinderknecht is accused of intentionally starting the Lockman fire that turned into the deadly Palisades fire 6 days later. The witness list, read earlier, includes dozens of names, but not Mayor Bass, who has faced criticism for her actions leading to the fire. Rinderknecht's attorney, Steve Haney, tells the California Post there were a lot of people he wanted to call as witnesses, but he is facing some restrictions regarding arguing the negligence of the Los Angeles Fire Department. I'm Morgan Wood on the Black Information Network.
14: Our next story is out of Detroit, Michigan, a city with a predominantly black population. A podiatrist is suing the federal government over their investigation into him in 2019 for allegedly billing Medicaid for unnecessary medical procedures. The case against Dr. Anthony Weinert was dismissed in 2023. However, Weinert says his career and livelihood were destroyed by the probe.
16: It's been 7 years of...
14: The lawsuit accuses U.S. Department of Health and Human Services Special Agent Aaron Hahn of falsifying claims against Weinert. On the heels of being sworn in as DeRidder, Louisiana's new mayor, Michael Harris is sharing his plans for the city. First and foremost, welcoming new industries moving into the city and what that will mean for residents.
17: People make enough money to where they can afford to live, purchase homes, purchase cars, send their kids to college. And if their kids do not want a college, we'll have jobs to keep those kids here in town so they can work and get a livable wage.
14: Harris was first elected as mayor in 2025. Following a runoff election against Danny Reynolds to fill the remaining term of former Mayor Misty Roberts after her resignation. He is now filling the seat for his first full term.
12: We've learned Andre Douglas, who is black, is among the four astronauts revealed by NASA for the Artemis 3 mission as a mission specialist. Douglas gave a special thanks to his mother and father.
21: You prayed for me, you thought about me, and I always appreciate that. And Dad, that work ethic that you showed, that work ethic, I was trying to emulate you.
12: The Artemis 3 won't fly to the moon or land on the surface. Instead, they'll orbit Earth while practicing docking their Orion capsule with two lunar landers. And finally, the annual Juneteenth Jubilee at Sandridge Nature Center in Cook County, Illinois, celebrates Black history and resilience with music, storytelling, history, food, and community partners. That event takes place on June 20th from 11 a.m. till 3 p.m. I'm Mike Moore, along with Nicole Deal, on your home for 24/7 News, the Black Information Network.
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14: Walmart is warning shoppers that prices may soon be going up. And the reason why may come as a shock. The company says it's the cost of fuel. In a recent quarterly earnings report, the retail giant indicated the ongoing war in Iran is pushing gas and diesel prices up. In fact, gas prices are so high that Walmart absorbed an unexpected $175 million in fuel costs for just one quarter. Executives say if fuel prices stay this high, customers can expect higher retail prices later in the year. The report also offered a snapshot of how Americans are coping. Higher income shoppers are still spending comfortably, but lower income customers are cutting back, even buying fewer gallons of gas at Walmart fuel stations, a sign of real financial strain. Gas is averaging $4.17 a gallon nationwide, with diesel even higher. And economists warn the full economic impact of the war has not even hit yet. Money News at 24 and 54 minutes past each hour. 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
12: And I'm Mike Moore on your home for 24/7 News, the Black Information Network.
14: The murder trial of Carmelo Anthony in McKinney, Texas has come to an end with a guilty verdict. It took the jury less than 3 hours to reach that decision. No one on the jury was black. Just a few hours later, that same jury sentenced Carmelo Anthony to 35 years in prison. Reaction from the black community includes anger, frustration, and disappointment.
1: I feel like it was designed to protect white people, the system, and it was not designed to protect black people. It's self-defense.
14: Anthony was found guilty of the murder of Austin Metcalf over a stabbing at a Frisco track meet last year. His attorneys say his actions were self-defense.
12: A case of mistaken identity at the worst time, a funeral. In North Carolina, two black families were impacted when SNL Funeral Home mixed up the bodies of Vivian Fairley and Stellar Williams. Relatives of Fairley say they immediately raised concerns, but the funeral home assured them it was Fairley. Hours later, the truth came out. Another woman's body had been buried. The funeral home's mistake came to light after the other family had the same problem. A former New Orleans Saints football player convicted of rape in several states is now being moved out of federal prison and into a residential reentry program.
2: 50-year-old Darren Sharper, who was black, is being transferred to a halfway house as part of the final phase of his federal sentence. Back in 2016, Sharper pleaded guilty in Louisiana, California, Arizona, and Nevada to drugging and raping multiple women. His combined sentences once totaled over 18 years. The Bureau of Prisons says the transfer is routine for inmates nearing release. I'm Mike Island on the Black Information Network.
14: In Detroit, Michigan, Wayne State University has selected Dr. Richard D. Benson as the first director of its new Detroit Center for Black Studies. Benson comes from the University of Pittsburgh, where his work focused on the black radical tradition in education. The new center is designed to be a hub for research, teaching, and public engagement, intentionally rooted in Detroit's predominantly black community. I'm Nicole Deal, along with Mike Moore, on your home for Black News First, the Black Information Network. Your Washington Roundup is next.
28: President Trump is downplaying the latest inflation report. Speaking from the Oval Office, he said he's not concerned by the newest consumer price index data, which showed prices rose in May at the fastest pace in 3 years.
3: I love the inflation. You know why? Because as soon as this war is over, you know, I can say it now. Something you didn't know. Do you know we've been taking out millions of barrels of oil? Nobody knows it. You know who doesn't know about it? Iran until right now.
28: Trump called the numbers great and predicted inflation will come down like a rock once the conflict with Iran ends. He also pointed to stock market gains and lower oil prices as signs of a strong economy. This comes as many black Americans spend a larger share of their income on necessities like housing, food, and transportation, making the community more vulnerable to rising prices. That's your Washington Roundup. I'm Morgan Wood, your White House correspondent on the Black Information Network, your home for black news first.
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6: I'm Amber Payton with BIN News Now. Attorneys for Carmelo Anthony, a Black Texas high school track athlete convicted of killing a white opponent, are appealing his murder conviction. Anthony fatally stabbed Austin Metcalf during a fight at a track meet last year in Frisco near Dallas. A jury sentenced Anthony to 35 years in prison. Authorities say he is being held in isolation but have not said why. Nearly 195,000 people slept in New York City homeless shelters last year, the highest number on record. The Coalition for the Homeless says homelessness rose 27% under former Mayor Eric Adams, who is Black, with a 29% increase in children in shelters. And Black Chicago Public School Superintendent Macklin King testified before the House Committee on Education and Workforce after facing questions about district policies on diversity, racial equity, and LGBTQ plus protections. Get BIN News Now on demand 24/7 on the iHeartRadio app.
7: 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Americans paid more for just about everything last month. Mitch McCann reports the Consumer Price Index rose to 4.2% in May from a year earlier, the highest rate in 3 years.
10: According to the Bureau of Labor Statistics, energy prices accounted for 60% of the overall monthly increase. The price of gasoline in the U.S. is now $1 more per gallon than it was a year ago, and airline fares have increased by 26.7%.
7: The annual rate rose from 3.8% in April, which was in line with market expectations. Core inflation, which excludes volatile food and energy costs, were up 2.9% on an annual basis. Meanwhile, President Trump is downplaying the latest inflation report.
3: I love the inflation. You know why? Because as soon as this war is over, you know, I can say it now, something you didn't know. Do you know we've been taking out millions of barrels of oil? Nobody knows it. You know who doesn't know about it? Iran until right now.
7: Speaking from the Oval Office, he said he's not concerned when asked about today's consumer price index that showed May saw the highest, biggest increase in 3 years. The president added the numbers were great. He said inflation will come down like a rock once the war with Iran is over. Trump also pointed to the stock market and oil prices as signs the economy is doing well. Los Angeles Mayor Karen Bass's brother is suing the city. Kenneth Bass and his wife filed the lawsuit last month after losing their Malibu home in the Palisades fire. Kenneth Bass joined 15 other families from Malibu, Topanga, and Pacific Palisades who are collectively seeking damages for property loss and injury. They claim they were injured from the smoke inhalation and suffered severe emotional distress, annoyance, and mental anguish. It's one of thousands of lawsuits and legal complaints filed by property owners after the deadly fire in January 2025. They're demanding a trial by jury. Recent testing data released by the federal government shows that younger students have made academic gains following the disruptions of the pandemic, while older students' test scores have remained stagnant. Nine-year-olds have rebounded to pre-pandemic reading scores and have shown some improvement in math, but 13-year-olds continue to lag behind in both subjects. The decline in reading for fun among students, particularly teenagers, is also a concern, with fewer students engaging in this activity regularly. Despite the challenges, there's optimism that with targeted interventions, students' academic trajectories can be improved over time. The annual Black Men's Health Summit in Wisconsin, organized by Aaron Perry, focuses on Black men's health, particularly mental health, aiming to address disparities and encourage conversations. The event will be held June 13th at the Milwaukee Improv with a bus provided for attendees from the Urban League of Greater Madison. This year's summit will feature comedian George Wallace and speakers discussing mental health, emphasizing the importance of supporting one another and reducing barriers to access. The Michael Jackson biopic Michael has surpassed $900 million at the global box office, making it Lionsgate's highest grossing release to date. Key markets include the UK, France, Germany, with strong performances in Australia, Italy, and Spain. With a reported budget exceeding $200 million, industry analysts are monitoring whether Michael can reach the $1 billion global benchmark in the near future. I'm Kevin Brown on your home for Black News First, the Black Information Network.
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17: We have to have a safe summer. What happened to Virginia Beach cannot happen here.
6: Newport News City Council has unanimously approved a temporary 7 p.m. curfew for unaccompanied minors in City Center at Oyster Point following recent teen takeovers. The curfew runs from 7 p.m. to 6 a.m. on Friday and Saturday nights through July 5th. City leaders also moved the citywide curfew for unaccompanied minors to 10 p.m. to 6 a.m. every day.
17: We have safe spaces in the community. We will do a better job of marketing those and communicating it. We have city events. We have youth career programs. We have Friday night nets.
6: Black Mayor Philip Jones says the city had to act quickly after a flyer circulated for another planned teen takeover. Councilman Robert Coleman says only a minority of teens are causing problems, but leaders want to prevent potential violence and keep the summer safe. And while Newport News is trying to prevent what happened in Virginia Beach police are now trying to stop it from happening again. Police say they've identified two possible takeover events planned for this weekend, including one at the oceanfront. No permits have been issued for any large-scale gatherings, and detectives are monitoring social media while working to identify the people behind the post. Officials are urging people not to attend, warning the gatherings could create safety risks and lead to enforcement action. Mayor Bobby Dyer says people are welcome to have fun in Virginia Beach, but anyone coming to cause havoc will be dealt with. A federal judge has approved an agreement requiring Virginia election officials to accept certain voter registration applications from college students. The lawsuit filed by the NAACP Virginia State Conference and the Advancement Project claims some students were denied registration because they left off dorm room numbers, dorm names, or campus mailbox details. The groups argued the practice especially affected students at HBCUs, including Norfolk State University and Virginia State University. Under the agreement, officials must train local registrars and update forms to clarify what address information students in dorms actually need to provide. Virginia is seeing a historic rise in measles cases with more than 100 confirmed so far this year, the most since 1988. Health officials say the surge is mostly tied to an outbreak in Buckingham County, where more than 80 cases have been reported. More than 70 cases statewide are in children 17 and younger, and 7 people have been hospitalized. Doctors say measles spreads quickly in areas with low vaccination rates, which is more concerning for Black families who may face more barriers to routine health care and childhood vaccinations. And travelers at Norfolk International Airport can take in a little history before takeoff. ORF has partnered with the Jamestown Settlement and the American Revolution Museum at Yorktown Foundation for a new display featuring clothing styles from the 1770s. It celebrates VA 250 and America 250 and previews the upcoming Give Me Liberty, Virginia and the Forging of a Nation exhibition opening July 1st in Yorktown. The display is part of the gallery at ORF, which has also featured partnerships highlighting African-American quilters, naval history, and local art. It runs through early August. I'm Amber Payton on your home for Black News First, Norfolk's BIN 92.1, the Black Information Network.
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30: The opinions, beliefs, and viewpoints expressed in this commentary are those of the author and do not necessarily represent those of BIN and its founding partners and employees.
31: I'm James C. Harris, and I have something to say. Hakeem Jeffries recently mocked Donald Trump for attending a basketball game, questioning whether he was even a fan of the team he came to watch. The problem? Trump has been associated with that team for decades. Sports fans know it, New Yorkers know it, the league knows it, yet somehow a prominent elected official didn't seem to. That's when it hit me. This isn't about basketball, it's about what happens when political hatred becomes so consuming that reality becomes secondary. We've reached a point in American politics where some people see Donald Trump and immediately stop processing information. Facts no longer matter. Context no longer matters. Everything is filtered through emotion. Psychologists sometimes refer to this as mass formation. The tendency of groups to reinforce a shared narrative until it becomes more important than objective reality. When that happens, people begin to see ordinary events as threats. A speech becomes a threat. A rally becomes a threat. A sporting event becomes a threat. Even the presence of a political opponent becomes intolerable. The result is a kind of collective obsession. Everything becomes about the person they oppose. And here's the danger. When political opponents stop being viewed as fellow citizens and start being viewed as existential enemies, it becomes easier to justify almost anything against them. History teaches us that societies become unstable when citizens are encouraged to fear and hate one another more than they value truth. Democracy requires disagreement. It requires debate. It even requires passion. But it cannot survive if large numbers of people abandon reality in favor of a narrative. You don't have to support Donald Trump to recognize what's happening. You simply have to be willing to acknowledge facts, even when those facts don't support your preferred political storyline. Because once truth becomes optional, freedom eventually becomes optional too. And that's a game America cannot afford to lose. I'm James T. Harris for the Black Information Network.
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6: Here's what's trending this hour. U.S. Central Command says it's launching more strikes on Iran. Tuesday, Trump vowed retaliation after Iran shot down a U.S. helicopter over the Strait of Hormuz. The NYPD is on the search for suspects behind an attack on a San Antonio Spurs fan Monday night. And relief at the gas pump is being extended for millions of Americans. The EPA is stretching a summer waiver for unleaded 88, a cheaper gas option that's sold at thousands of stations in 33 states. I'm Amber Payton. And that's what's trending.
0: 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Covering the latest news, sports, and events at our historically black colleges and universities. Here's Morgan Wood.
3: The HBCU Legacy Bowl is officially leaving New Orleans, Louisiana after 5 years and heading to Atlanta, Georgia. Organizers confirmed the annual postseason showcase for NFL draft eligible players from historically black colleges and universities will relocate starting in 2027. The game, which has become a centerpiece for HBCU football talent and career development, has been held in New Orleans since its launch in 2022. Leaders say the move to Atlanta reflects the city's strong HBCU alumni base, deep cultural ties, and growing role as a hub for major college football events. The 2027 Legacy Bowl will be played at Center Park Stadium, with the week of events also including its signature career fair for student athletes. Organizers say additional details for the 2027 game week will also be announced in the coming months. With the latest in HBCU news, I'm Morgan Wood on the Black Information Network, your home for Black news first.
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3: Cardi B is weighing in on the highly publicized Carmelo Anthony case in Texas. The rapper criticized Anthony's murder conviction on social media, calling the outcome disgusting. Anthony, now 19, was recently sentenced to 35 years in prison for the fatal stabbing of fellow teenager Austin Metcalf during a high school track meet last year. The case drew national attention and sparked heated online debate, with some commentators framing it through a racial lens. Anthony's attorneys argued he acted in self-defense, but a jury found him guilty of murder. Meanwhile, hip-hop mogul

0: confirm yet that the cross burning was racial. No one is in custody. I'm Perry Williams.
1: Meanwhile, in Philadelphia, Pennsylvania, a grieving, frustrated, and confused black mother is looking for answers following the disappearance of her son.
2: I walked all the way out there to the shore, and I'm just looking at the water, walking back and forth. Wonder where was he? Where was everybody?
1: Chayara Hill describes her frantic arrival to the Jersey Shore, where a search for her 14-year-old son was underway. NBC 10 is reporting her son, DeVoris Carter, was on a chaperoned class trip to the Jersey Shore. Also reported, he and three other teens, apparently from the same group, entered the ocean off the coast of Wildwood, New Jersey. An officer safely got three of the swimmers out of the ocean, but Carter never made it back to shore.
3: Friends of a black man who was killed recently in a Chicago mass shooting are remembering him.
4: I was in shock. This is literally the nicest human being you will meet. He is the definition of hospitality, the definition of love.
3: Eric Rico Nance is talking about Isaac Chefwavy Bradley. Bradley, one of two people killed in that mass shooting, was a Chicago chef. Friends of Bradley say he was known not only for his culinary skills, but also his eagerness to help others. And finally, the Johnstown branch NAACP is hosting a week-long celebration of Juneteenth at People's Natural Gas Park in Cambria County, Pennsylvania, from June 13th through the 19th. The event includes a prayer breakfast and a Juneteenth concert. I'm Mike Moore, along with Nicole Deal, on your home for 24/7 News, the Black Information Network.
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5: We begin with a disturbing case out of Florida. 62-year-old Bobby McAfee, who is Black, was recently arrested for sexually assaulting an 8-year-old boy. Now, the child has tested positive for HIV. Investigators say the assault happened years ago in St. Petersburg, but the victim recently came forward. Detectives report that McAfee held the child down and assaulted him. According to the Pinellas County Sheriff's Office, McAfee allegedly confessed to the crime.
6: Congressman Jim Clyburn of South Carolina is a step closer to another term in the U.S. House of Representatives. 85-year-old Clyburn, who is Black, won the Democratic nomination for the South Carolina District 6 seat in Tuesday's primary election. Clyburn will face Republican challenger John Peterson in November. If Clyburn is reelected, it would be his 18th term in the U.S. House. In predominantly Black Chicago, Illinois, city leaders want answers about the electronic monitoring program in Cook County.

0: Public Safety Committee held a special hearing yesterday. 42nd Ward Alderman Brendan Riley says 20% of the total detainees wearing monitors are facing violent crimes.
1: The worst part is when these folks go AWOL, what message does that send to their victims or their future victims?
0: Representatives from the Cook County State's Attorney's Office, CPD, and Public Defender's Office provided feedback at the hearing. I'm Perry Williams.
2: And finally, meet the black Georgia couple making history in the world of luxury watches. Founder Jaron Sneed launched the J. Marquell Watch Company along with his fiance Tequila Williams after surviving a shooting that left him permanently paralyzed and struggling to find work. J. Marquell is a handcrafted black-owned brand built from a story of resilience and love. Sneed says the idea traces back to the first watch his grandmother gave him in 8th grade, a symbol of discipline and legacy. I'm Nicole Deal, along with Mike Moore, on your home for Black News First, the Black Information Network. Your Healthy Minute is next.
3: 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If you're diagnosed with claudication or PAD, you should see a vascular surgeon who can treat you with medication and other non-invasive procedures. And that's your Healthy Minute. I'm Mike Island on the Black Information Network.
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13: Hope in the face of difficulty. Hope in the face of uncertainty. The audacity of hope.
14: I'm asking you to believe, not in my ability to bring about change, but in yours. Yes, we can.
15: Hope has an address, and it starts with us. Honoring legacies, overcoming barriers, pursuing justice, empowering generations.
16: In the life of our nation, across every generation, there are those who stand apart. They step up, they raise their hands, they take that oath, they put on the uniform, and they put their lives on the line. They do this so that the rest of us might live in a country and a world that is safer, freer, and more just. This is the gift they've given us. This is the debt that we owe them.
17: Welcome to Hope Has an Address. I'm Bree Wood for the Black Information Network. For a lot of veterans, service doesn't end when they come home. It shows up in memory, in identity, and in the stories they carry. And now those stories are being given a permanent place inside the Obama Presidential Center on Chicago's South Side. One of the most powerful spaces inside that center is the Elie Wiesel Auditorium. Elie Wiesel was a Holocaust survivor, a Nobel Peace Prize winner, close friend of President Barack Obama, and a man who dedicated his life to making sure the world never looked away from human suffering. But more than that, he believed in the responsibility of memory, that telling the truth about what people have lived through isn't optional, it's necessary.
5: I believe firmly and profoundly that anyone who listens to a witness becomes a witness. So those who hear us, those who read us, those who learn something from us, they will continue to bear witness for us. At a certain point in time, they will do it for all of us.
17: That's why his name matters here, because the auditorium is meant to be a space where difficult stories are told out loud and where people are asked not just to listen, but to understand. At the Obama Presidential Center, that includes the stories of military service and specifically the voices that haven't always been centered. Black veterans, men and women who served their country and came home to a country that hasn't always served them the same way. Here's Army veteran, co-founder, and executive director of the Black Veterans Project, Richard Brookshire, on why honoring our veterans is so important.
18: The Black Veterans Project was born out of a recognition that there was a lack of a digital kind of conversation, and we know how important the internet is in this age, around racial justice in the military. Just broadly, a conversation about racial justice and inequity in the military. And so we wanted to start to bridge more of a national dialogue about that. We wanted to be an organization that could provide more in-depth research and accountability organization for the military to ensure that it was doing its due diligence, not only about correcting the long harms that have been made against Black veterans, but ensuring that diversity and equity in the ranks as it stands now, white nationalism in the ranks as it stands now, was addressed.
17: President Obama has been clear. This center isn't about preserving history as something distant. It's about connecting it to civic responsibility. And that includes making sure veterans are not just recognized, but remembered in full. That's where the storytelling becomes personal. 100-year-old World War II U.S. Army veteran John Clifton Dix talks about living through the Jim Crow era.
19: It didn't see nobody like me. And on this side, they had a great big gate, a great big sign that said, "Do not attempt to enter into that gate." I can't even go downtown shopping, do no shopping until 4 o'clock.
17: As we know, service doesn't end at deployment. It continues in transition, in community, and in healing. And for many Black veterans, it includes navigating systems that haven't always been built with them in mind. The Obama Presidential Center plans to feature those experiences not as footnotes, but as part of a larger American story. Through exhibitions, recorded voices, and public programming, it's a shift from medals to memory, from recognition to understanding. That's the heart of it, from service to story. At the Obama Presidential Center, memory isn't just about looking back. It's about making sure what's been lived continues to shape what comes next. For more information about the Obama Presidential Center opening on Juneteenth, visit Obama.org. The Obama Foundation is a nonprofit collaborator of the Black Information Network. I'm Bree Wood for the Black Information Network.
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26: We have to have a safe summer. What happened at Virginia Beach cannot happen here.
25: Newport News City Council has unanimously approved a temporary 7 p.m. curfew for unaccompanied minors in City Center at Oyster Point following recent teen takeovers. The curfew runs from 7 p.m. to 6 a.m. on Friday and Saturday nights through July 5th. City leaders also moved the citywide curfew for unaccompanied minors to 10 p.m. to 6 a.m. every day.
26: We have safe spaces in the community. We will do a better job of marketing those and communicating it. We have city events. We have youth career programs. We have Friday Night Nets.
25: Black Mayor Philip Jones says the city had to act quickly after a flyer circulated for another planned teen takeover. Councilman Robert Coleman says only a minority of teens are causing problems, but leaders want to prevent potential violence and keep the summer safe. And while Newport News is trying to prevent what happened in Virginia Beach police are now trying to stop it from happening again. Police say they've identified two possible takeover events planned for this weekend, including one at the oceanfront. No permits have been issued for any large-scale gatherings, and detectives are monitoring social media while working to identify the people behind the post. Officials are urging people not to attend, warning the gatherings could create safety risks and lead to enforcement action. Mayor Bobby Dyer says people are welcome to have fun in Virginia Beach, but anyone coming to cause havoc will be dealt with. A federal judge has approved an agreement requiring Virginia election officials to accept certain voter registration applications from college students. The lawsuit filed by the NAACP Virginia State Conference and the Advancement Project claims some students were denied registration because they left off dorm room numbers, dorm names, or campus mailbox details. The groups argued the practice especially affected students at HBCUs, including Norfolk State University and Virginia State University. Under the agreement, officials must train local registrars and update forms to clarify what address information students in dorms actually need to provide. Virginia is seeing a historic rise in measles cases, with more than 100 confirmed so far this year, the most since 1988. Health officials say the surge is mostly tied to an outbreak in Buckingham County, where more than 80 cases have been reported. More than 70 cases statewide are in children 17 and younger, and 7 people have been hospitalized. Doctors say measles spreads quickly in areas with low vaccination rates, which is more concerning for Black families who may face more barriers to routine health care and childhood vaccinations. And travelers at Norfolk International Airport can take in a little history before takeoff. ORF has partnered with the Jamestown Settlement and the American Revolution Museum at Yorktown Foundation for a new display featuring clothing styles from the 1770s. It celebrates VA 250 and America 250 and previews the upcoming Give Me Liberty, Virginia and the Forging of a Nation exhibition opening July 1st in Yorktown. The display is part of the gallery at ORF, which has also featured partnerships highlighting African-American quilters, naval history, and local art. It runs through early August. I'm Amber Payton on your home for Black News First, Norfolk's BIN 92.1, the Black Information Network.
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7: A legal battle has erupted in Metro Atlanta, Georgia, over a state voting law that critics argue removes crucial political information from local ballots.
11: Happens here.
8: The Justice Department is investigating Arizona State University's DEI practices. The DOJ will review whether the university's policies led to illegal discrimination.
12: If it's 24/7 news you can trust.
13: Minnesota Republicans are under fire after recently holding a moment of silence for George Floyd's murderer, Derek Chauvin.
11: It's the Black Information Network.
14: The opinions, beliefs, and viewpoints expressed in this commentary are those of the author and do not necessarily represent those of BIN and its founding partners and employees. Now it's time to bring the funk with Roland S. Martin.
15: It's absolutely stunning how in this country, politicians love to complain about poor people, yet continue to help rich folks as possible. Let's take the Chicago Bears. They announced that the Chicago Board of Directors voted to advance their stadium development project in Hammond, Indiana. This is the statement. With the exact site to be selected, we believe a world-class stadium project in Hammond will transform the region, connecting northwest Indiana to the south side of Chicago through the loop and across neighborhoods and suburbs stretching north of the city. It will bring Chicagoland together and deliver new opportunities to its residents and businesses. That's a statement from Chicago Bears chairman George H. McCaskey and the club's president and CEO Kevin Warren. That's total BS. Bottom line is, the state of Indiana is giving the Bears almost $1 billion to build a stadium, and this is a football team that's worth several billion dollars. So, tax breaks for billionaires. Same things are happening when these cities all across the country are giving massive tax breaks to data centers. Yeah, multi-billion-dollar companies that can actually afford to pay, and they're giving them tax breaks. And we're not talking about lots of jobs. See, this goes to show you what happens in this country. And then you have fans of sports teams who fall for the okey-doke because they're so fixated on their team. And I'm like, don't you know that billionaire doesn't give a damn about you at all? This is what happens in America all the time. We complain about welfare, yet folks gladly support corporate welfare to billionaires. Shame, shame, shame. I'm Roland Martin on the Black Information Network.
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25: Here's what's trending this hour. The U.S. military is launching more strikes on Iran. U.S. Central Command announced the strikes in a post on X Wednesday. Speaking from the Oval Office this morning, Trump said more attacks were coming following Tuesday strikes. Low blood pressure is emerging as one of the main culprits in your chances of developing Alzheimer's. And Madison Square Garden will no doubt be at a fever pitch again tonight for Game 4 of the NBA Finals. The Spurs hope to even the best of seven series at 2 games apiece against the Knicks. I'm Amber Payton, and that's what's trending.
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27: 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The Knicks lead the best of seven series 2 games to 1.
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31: It's James Dolan. He's to blame. No watch party outside. No fans. You can't get within a 3-block radius of Madison Square Garden because James Dolan decides that his buddy Donald Trump needs to come to an NBA Finals game.
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20: Ushaisti's federal trial has been pushed back to February 2027, meaning the rapper is expected to remain behind bars for nearly another year before he gets his day in court. All Hip Hop reports the delay comes after the case was labeled complex, giving his legal team more time to prepare. Meanwhile, his co-defendants are seeing different outcomes as rapper Big 30 was granted bond and will be on home detention with electronic monitoring, and Ushaisti's father also secured bond in the case. The charges stem from a 2025 incident in Dallas involving alleged kidnapping and robbery of rapper Gucci Mane. And Iyarra from Detroit is officially returning for season 2, with Paramount Plus announcing a July 29th premiere date. The new season will kick off with two back-to-back episodes, followed by weekly releases through early September. Creator and star Dyara Kilpatrick is back as the reluctant detective, this time diving into a wild case that expands into a triple homicide, a citywide treasure hunt, and more chaos across Detroit. The series also brings in big-name guest stars, including Method Man, Morris Chestnut, and Lorel Howery. With the latest in entertainment at 17 and 47 minutes past each hour, I'm Bree Wood on the Black Information Network, your home for Black News First.
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33: We begin in California. That's where Black Los Angeles Mayor Karen Bass will not testify under oath in the Palisades Fire arson trial. The trial against Uber driver Jonathan Rinderknecht is underway with jury selection.
34: Jonathan Rinderknecht is accused of intentionally starting the Lockman fire that turned into the deadly Palisades fire 6 days later. The witness list read earlier includes dozens of names, but not Mayor Bass, who has faced criticism for her actions. actions leading to the fire. Render Connect's attorney Steve Haney tells the California Post there were a lot of people he wanted to call as witnesses, but he is facing some restrictions regarding arguing the negligence of the Los Angeles Fire Department. I'm Morgan Wood on the Black Information Network.
4: Our next story is out of Detroit, Michigan, a city with a predominantly black population. A podiatrist is suing the federal government over their investigation into him in 2019 for allegedly billing Medicaid for unnecessary medical procedures. The case against Dr. Anthony Weinert was dismissed in 2023. However, Weinert says his career and livelihood were destroyed by the probe.
6: It's been 7 years of...
4: The lawsuit accuses U.S. Department of Health and Human Services Special Agent Aaron Hahn of falsifying claims against Weinert. On the heels of being sworn in as DeRidder, Louisiana's new mayor, Michael Harris is sharing his plans for the city. First and foremost, welcoming new industries moving into the city and what that will mean for residents.
7: People make enough money to where they can afford to live, purchase homes, purchase cars, send their kids to college. And if their kids do not want a college, we'll have jobs to keep those kids here in town so they can work and get a livable wage.
4: Harris was first elected as mayor in 2025 following a runoff election against Danny Reynolds to fill the remaining term of former mayor Misty Roberts after her resignation. He is now filling the seat for his first full term.
8: We've learned Andre Douglas, who is black, is among the four astronauts revealed by NASA for the Artemis 3 mission as a mission specialist. Douglas gave a special thanks to his mother and father.
13: You prayed for me, you thought about me, and I always appreciate that. And Dad, that work ethic that you showed, that work ethic, I was trying to emulate you.
8: The Artemis 3 won't fly to the moon or land on the surface. Instead, they'll orbit Earth while practicing docking their Orion capsule with two lunar landers. And finally, the annual Juneteenth Jubilee at Sandridge Nature Center in Cook County, Illinois, celebrates Black history and resilience with music, storytelling, history, food, and community partners. That event takes place on June 20th from 11 a.m. till 3 p.m. I'm Mike Moore, along with Nicole Deal, on your home for 24/7 News, the Black Information Network.
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14: If you're looking for a career change, especially one that does not require a four-year degree, Meta says it may have an opportunity for you. The company behind Facebook and Instagram is launching a free workforce training program aimed at getting people into high-paying skilled trade jobs tied to the booming data center industry. Meta says people who complete the five-week program will earn industry credentials in fields like electrical work, plumbing, welding, and fiber installation, and the company says graduates are guaranteed a job opportunity afterward. The program is launching first in Indiana, Louisiana, Ohio, and Texas. Now this comes as tech companies race to build more data centers to power artificial intelligence. Thousands of new facilities are planned across the country, creating demand for skilled workers and potentially hundreds of thousands of long-term jobs. For people worried about layoffs, automation, and the rising cost of college, companies are increasingly pointing to skilled trades as one of the fastest paths to stable income and career growth. With Money News at 24 and 54 minutes past each hour, I'm Mimi Brown on your home for Black News First, the Black Information Network.
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0: D. Jordan on your home for 24/7 news, the Black Information Network. The Trump administration is accusing the City University of New York of racial discrimination and is investigating the public school. Tuesday, the Trump Justice Department announced it received reports that the school's Black Male Initiative gives preference to students based on race. The stated mission of that program is to boost enrollment, GPA, and graduation rates of students it says are underrepresented in colleges and universities. It also says the initiative is open to students of all races and genders. Javon Mallory worked at McAllister's Deli in Bridgeton, Missouri. He thought he was up for a promotion, but when the company gave his coworker the position instead, police say he got upset. According to officers, the Black man followed his colleague into a back office, locked the door behind her, and said he was going to kill her and began to strangle her. The deli's general manager heard the scuffle, unlocked the door, and helped the victim escape. He locked Mallory inside the room and called 911. In 2014, Javon Mallory was sentenced to 10 years for strangling a woman in a bathroom at a community college. Somali referee Omar Artan has been denied entry to the United States ahead of the World Cup. He was set to make history as the first Somali referee at the tournament. With the help of an interpreter, Artan said he's ready to move forward.
10: What happened has happened, and it is fate. FIFA has supported me well. I promise you that in the upcoming matches, I will go further and leave a positive mark. Somalia is ours, whether things are good or bad.
0: The United States government only offered a vague explanation for the denial and has since been criticized. In 2005, Artan was named the best African referee. Artan's case highlights concerns about transparency and due process in the entry process for the World Cup. And someone called 911 to report two young Black preteens selling lemonade on a corner in Kansas City. That call backfired. When officers arrived, they spent hundreds of dollars supporting the young entrepreneurs. So how do Perez and Ja'Kai Reese plan to spend their extra money?
15: I just wanted to help the homeless and buy me a new e-bike because that has been my dream since I was little.
16: Use the money for my nephew and niece inside to buy them diapers and stuff.
0: I'm Misty Jordan on your home for Black News First, the Black Information Network. Now, here's your Washington Roundup.
33: President Trump has signed a bill to fund immigration enforcement. Speaking from the Oval Office, the president said it will give ICE and Border Patrol the resources they need to keep America safe.
17: For more than 100 days, congressional Democrats tried to block all funding for the Department of Homeland Security.
33: The measure funds ICE Border Patrol through the end of Trump's term. It includes $38 billion for ICE. The bill's passage comes after a government shutdown and weeks of delays before it finally cleared the Senate. President Trump says Iran took too long to negotiate a peace deal and they will now have to pay the price. In a post on Truth Social, Trump said Iran's military is a complete and total mess. This after the U.S. Central Command announced strikes in retaliation for the downing of a U.S. Army helicopter over the Strait of Hormuz. And that's your Washington Roundup. I'm Mike Moore on your home for 24/7 News, the Black Information Network.
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0: I'm Amber Payton with BIN News Now. The search for a ShotSpotter replacement in Chicago appears stalled. Public Safety Chair Brian Hopkins wants Black Mayor Brandon Johnson to decide within 90 days, but Johnson says there's no need to rush because crime has dropped since the contract ended nearly 2 years ago.
22: Let's just be honest with people and have the mayor say, I've changed my mind, I don't want it.
0: Chicago's procurement department has until next February to choose a new system. A federal appeals court says Alabama's use of nitrogen gas in executions could cause intolerable suffering. The ruling comes just before Black death row inmate Jeffrey Lee is scheduled to be executed Thursday at Holman Prison. And hip-hop mogul Sean Diddy Combs is facing a new lawsuit accusing him of sexually assaulting a former child actor at a Hollywood Hills networking event in 2007. The accuser says he was under 18 at the time. Get BIN News Now on demand 24/7 on the iHeartRadio app.
12: I'm Vanessa Tyler on the Black Information Network, your home for Black News First. 19-year-old Carmelo Anthony has a new mugshot as he gets into the prison system for his 35-year bid. For now, he's in isolation, his lawyers announcing they will appeal. A Collin County, Texas jury did not believe the black teen's claim of self-defense. The jury, with not a black person on it, saw Carmelo Anthony as the aggressor in this racially divided case. With black observers outside the courthouse in the Dallas suburb, angry over the message the verdict sends.
23: When the jury came back and gave the sentence of 35 years, Carmelo broke down. He was shaking. And as a mother of black male sons, what I know I learned today is I have to go tell my 21-year-old son. I have to continue to tell my son that was with me and witnessed it. You do not have rights to self-defense. Your life does not matter in 2026.
12: Carmelo Anthony did not take the stand in his own defense. Legal observers say in most cases that's advisable, but in this case, the jury should have heard from him why he felt his life was in danger. A Florida pastor is accused of being a cruel foster mom. Fort Pierce police say Gwendolyn Roll was god-awful to her five foster children, allegedly depriving them of basic food, hygiene, and shelter. But here's the really demonic part. Police say her own daughter was treated so much differently. She let her daughter use the bathroom while the foster children, ages 4 to 9, were given a bucket for a toilet and forced to bathe outdoors with a garden hose. And her real daughter was treated to meals from KFC and Popeyes while the children ate leftover school meals and ramen noodles. For all of that, the 59-year-old foster mom is facing 5 felony counts of child neglect. The president, with no proof, constantly complains about U.S. elections.
24: And I'm afraid the election's going to be rigged, I have to be honest. The only way we're going to lose this election is if the election is rigged.
12: So now, in an effort to look into elections in mostly Democrat-led states, the Trump administration's latest ploy is to prevent the U.S. Postal Service from delivering mail-in ballots to states that refuse to allow the federal government access to the voter rolls. It's part of an executive order requiring states to provide the USPS with lists of every voter set to receive a mail-in ballot. And if not, the ballots will be blocked and not delivered. Democrat-led states have filed lawsuits challenging the order.
25: I don't think that I can take it.
12: The music
4: music catalog of the Queen of Disco, Donna Summer, has been acquired by Primary Wave Music, which has partnered with her estate to keep her music alive. Although the black superstar died in 2012, she sold an estimated 100 million plus albums worldwide. Everyone hit the dance floor over her hits like Hot Stuff and Bad Girls. I'm Vanessa Tyler on the Black Information Network, your home for Black News First.
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25: We have to have a safe summer. What happened to Virginia Beach cannot happen here.
18: Newport News City Council has unanimously approved a temporary 7 p.m. curfew for unaccompanied minors in City Center at Oyster Point following recent teen takeovers. The curfew runs from 7 p.m. to 6 a.m. on Friday and Saturday nights through July 5th. City leaders also moved the citywide curfew for unaccompanied minors to 10 p.m. to 6 a.m. every day.
25: We have safe spaces in the community. We will do a better job of marketing those and communicating it. We have city events. We have youth career programs. We have Friday night meds.
18: Black Mayor Philip Jones says the city had to act quickly after a flyer circulated for another planned teen takeover. Councilman Robert Coleman says only a minority of teens are causing problems, but leaders want to prevent potential violence and keep the summer safe. And while Newport News is trying to prevent what happened in Virginia Beach police are now trying to stop it from happening again. Police say they've identified two possible takeover events planned for this weekend, including one at the oceanfront. No permits have been issued for any large-scale gatherings, and detectives are monitoring social media while working to identify the people behind the post. Officials are urging people not to attend, warning the gatherings could create safety risks and lead to enforcement action. Mayor Bobby Dyer says people are welcome to have fun in Virginia Beach, but anyone coming to cause havoc will be dealt with. A federal judge has approved an agreement requiring Virginia election officials to accept certain voter registration applications from college students. The lawsuit filed by the NAACP Virginia State Conference and the Advancement Project claims some students were denied registration because they left off dorm room numbers, dorm names, or campus mailbox details. The groups argued the practice especially affected students at HBCUs, including Norfolk State University and Virginia State University. Under the agreement, officials must train local registrars and update forms to clarify what address information students in dorms actually need to provide. Virginia is seeing a historic rise in measles cases with more than 100 confirmed so far this year, the most since 1988. Health officials say the surge is mostly tied to an outbreak in Buckingham County, where more than 80 cases have been reported. More than 70 cases statewide are in children 17 and younger, and 7 people have been hospitalized. Doctors say measles spreads quickly in areas with low vaccination rates, which is more concerning for black families who may face more barriers to routine health care and childhood vaccinations. And travelers at Norfolk International Airport can take in a little history before takeoff. ORF has partnered with the Jamestown Settlement and the American Revolution Museum at Yorktown Foundation for a new display featuring clothing styles from the 1770s. It celebrates VA 250 and America 250 and previews the upcoming Give Me Liberty, Virginia and the Forging of a Nation exhibition opening July 1st in Yorktown. The display is part of the gallery at ORF, which has also featured partnerships highlighting African-American quilters, naval history, and local art. It runs through early August. I'm Amber Payton on your home for Black News First, Norfolk's BIN 92.1, the Black Information Network.
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16: Cell phones have been an integral part of connecting our modern world. But did you know a Black nuclear engineer pioneered the technology for them?
4: Henry Thomas Sampson was born in 1934 in Jackson, Mississippi. He earned his bachelor's degree in chemical engineering from Purdue University in 1956, followed by his master's degree from UCLA in 1961 and his PhD shortly after. In 1971, Henry Sampson created the gamma electric cell. It's a device which produced long-lasting power to satellites. Sampson's innovation caught the attention of the Motorola Company, which then placed his patented technology into their telephones. This eventually led to the very first telephone calls being made using cell phones. Henry Sampson passed on June 4th, 2015. His genius and Black excellence helped create the globally connected world we share today. This is Tammy Eswick for the Black Information Network.
0: A new destination of inspiration is rising on Chicago's South Side. 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To learn more about the Obama Presidential Center, visit binnews.com/history. I'm Mike Strautmanis, and my history lives here.
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7: 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Lasting impact.
18: Strikes on Iran. Tuesday, Trump vowed retaliation after Iran shot down a U.S. helicopter over the Strait of Hormuz. The NYPD is on the search for suspects behind an attack on a San Antonio Spurs fan Monday night. And relief at the gas pump is being extended for millions of Americans. The EPA is stretching a summer waiver for unleaded 88, a cheaper gas option that's sold at thousands of stations in 33 states. I'm Amber Payton, and that's what's trending.
7: Black Information Network, Eye on HBCUs, covering the latest news, sports, and events at our historically Black colleges and universities. Here's Morgan Wood.
17: The HBCU Legacy Bowl is officially leaving New Orleans, Louisiana after 5 years and heading to Atlanta, Georgia. Organizers confirmed the annual postseason showcase for NFL draft eligible players from historically Black colleges and universities will relocate starting in 2027. The game, which has become a centerpiece for HBCU football talent and career development, has been held in New Orleans since its launch in 2022. Leaders say the move to Atlanta reflects the city's strong HBCU alumni base, deep cultural ties, and growing role as a hub for major college football events. The 2027 Legacy Bowl will be played at Center Park Stadium, with the week of events also including its signature career fair for student athletes. Organizers say additional details for the 2027 game week will also be announced in the coming months. With the latest in HBCU news, I'm Morgan Wood on the Black Information Network, your home for Black news first.
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8: Well, Jay-Z and Eminem are reportedly set to reunite on a new collaborative album led by hip-hop legends Rakim, Corrupt, and Master Killa, marking what could be their first musical link-up in more than two decades. According to XXL Magazine, the upcoming project, expected to drop in August, includes an interlude featuring both artists, though it's not yet confirmed if they'll actually be rapping. Their last collaboration was the classic track Renegade back in 2001. The album is also set to feature heavyweights like Snoop Dogg, Raekwon, Ghostface Killah, and KRS-One. And in more entertainment news, rapper Lil Baby is making headlines after paying off more than $24,000 in student loan debt for a recent Spelman College graduate 4 years after she first reached out to him for help. The graduate, named Janae Leslie, who also goes by Nay Speaks, revealed on social media that her remaining balance of just over $24,000 was completely cleared. She originally sent the message back in 2022 as a freshman, and after continuing to pursue her education and music career, her request was finally answered. With the latest in entertainment at 17 and 47 minutes past each hour, I'm Bree Wood on the Black Information Network, your home for Black News First.
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24: If you run a business, consider this. 77% of Americans say our nation's 250th birthday is an appropriate time to celebrate. That gives you the green light

0: Devoris Carter was on a chaperoned class trip to the Jersey Shore. Also reported, he and three other teens, apparently from the same group, entered the ocean off the coast of Wildwood, New Jersey. An officer safely got three of the swimmers out of the ocean, but Carter never made it back to shore.
1: Friends of a black man who was killed recently in a Chicago mass shooting are remembering him.
2: I was in shock. This is literally the nicest human being you will meet. He is the definition of hospitality, the definition of love.
1: Eric Rico Nance is talking about Isaac Shepwavy Bradley. Bradley, one of two people killed in that mass shooting, was a Chicago chef. Friends of Bradley say he was known not only for his culinary skills, but also his eagerness to help others. And finally, the Johnstown branch NAACP is hosting a week-long celebration of Juneteenth at People's Natural Gas Park in Cambria County, Pennsylvania, from June 13th through the 19th. The event includes a prayer breakfast and a Juneteenth concert. I'm Mike Moore, along with Nicole Deal, on your home for 24/7 News, the Black Information Network.
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4: In California, Oakland's Mayor Barbara Lee has officially announced she's running for re-election.
5: Happens here.
6: Texas has a new law mandating that the Ten Commandments be posted in all public school classrooms. Many districts are not complying, which has angered conservative groups.
3: Our voice can be heard.
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8: President Trump says there is no reason for the Federal Reserve to raise interest rates right now, even after a stronger than expected jobs report raised new inflation concerns on Wall Street. The latest number showed employers added more jobs than economists expected in May, a sign the economy is still growing. Normally, strong job growth can increase fears that prices could keep rising, which sometimes leads to the Fed to raise interest rates. That matters for consumers because higher interest rates can make borrowing more expensive, from credit cards to car loans to mortgage to small business loans. But Trump said the strong economy could be penalized with higher rates and argued economic growth can actually help bring inflation down. The comments come as many Americans are still dealing with high prices and waiting to see whether borrowing costs will finally start coming down. With Money News at 24 and 54 minutes past each hour, I'm Mimi Brown on your home for Black News First, the Black Information Network.
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9: On your home for 24/7 News, the Black Information Network. Earlier this week, the House heard testimony from the head of the federally indicted Southern Poverty Law Center. Brian Fair went before the House Judiciary Committee to answer questions over allegations that the civil rights nonprofit funneled millions in funds to the extremist groups they said they were fighting.
10: For 55 years, with the support of generous donors who appreciate our work, the SPLC has fought racial terror, white supremacy, and other forms of discrimination and hate.
9: The Justice Department indictment says the tax-exempt funds were used for purchasing materials for KKK robes, facilitating cross burnings, and funding travel for extremist rallies. Fair said the SLPC will continue to work to make sure Americans are not discriminated against. A Michigan black man is being convicted of trafficking drugs between Michigan and Arizona through the mail system. Officials say 39-year-old Cardario Lambert was identified on surveillance video mailing packages containing cocaine from Arizona to Grand Rapids in 2024. Evidence showed Lambert frequently traveling to Arizona and Mexico at the same time the packages were sent. He faces a sentence of a decade to life in prison for possessing cocaine with intent to distribute. Juneteenth is next Friday, and as the holiday approaches, there are some concerns about President Trump's ability to cancel the holiday. However, because Juneteenth is now a federal holiday, it's been established by law and cannot be abolished by the president alone. Recent actions by the Trump administration have sparked worries about the holiday's future, but Juneteenth remains an official federal holiday in the United States. However, some Juneteenth celebrations have been

0: impacted by funding cuts and political tensions, the holiday's legal status remains unchanged. And next school year, public school students in Maryland will be required to learn AI literacy in the classroom in areas like workforce readiness and computer science. Those who support the law say this will help ensure students graduate with the skills needed to navigate a workforce where artificial intelligence is becoming more common. Students K through 12 will be introduced into the Artificial Intelligence Ready Schools Act. I'm Misty Jordan on your home for Black News First, the Black Information Network. Now, here's your healthy minute.
1: The Cleveland Clinic is reminding people that getting enough sleep is important for both your daily health and your long-term brain health. Sleep specialist Nancy Foldberry says poor sleep can leave you feeling irritable, distracted, and struggling to focus or remember things. Over time, ongoing sleep problems may increase the risk of Alzheimer's disease and other forms of dementia. This matters for the Black community, where more than 40% of adults get less than the recommended 7 hours of sleep each night. Researchers say lack of sleep can also contribute to higher rates of high blood pressure, diabetes, and heart disease, other ailments that continue to impact the Black community at disparaging rates. Foldberry recommends limiting screen time before bed, waking up at the same time each day, and talking with a doctor if sleep problems continue. She says conditions like sleep apnea often go undiagnosed and can have a major impact on sleep quality. That's your Healthy Minute. I'm Morgan Wood on the Black Information Network.
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11: I'm Amber Payton with BIN News Now. Brian Fair, head of the Southern Poverty Law Center, testified before the House Judiciary Committee over allegations the nonprofit funneled money to extremist groups it claimed to oppose.
12: The SPLC has fought racial terror, white supremacy.
11: Fair said the SPLC will continue working to fight discrimination. The Trump administration is investigating the City University of New York over claims of racial discrimination tied to its Black Male initiative. The Justice Department says it received reports the program gives preference to students based on race. CUNY says the initiative is meant to boost enrollment, GPAs, and graduation rates for underrepresented students and is open to students of all races and genders. And LeBron James says he considers himself the greatest basketball player of all time. In a Time interview, he said he would not take anyone over himself in the NBA's GOAT debate. 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
13: I'm Kevin Brown on your home for 24/7 News, the Black Information Network. Congress is taking aim at the NFL's 65-year-old broadcast antitrust exemption. The House Judiciary Committee is looking into whether the league is abusing the original purpose of the act as viewing costs for fans skyrocket.
14: Seems fundamentally unfair that the league should get billion-dollar deals, the network should get billion-dollar contracts, but the fans are left out in the cold.
13: That's Democratic Congressman Jamie Raskin of Maryland. The exemption gives the league the right to sell its national television broadcast rights on behalf of every team and avoid federal antitrust laws so fans could see their teams. It was passed in 1961, but lawmakers say the landscape has changed with streaming and satellite. Now, the typical NFL fan has to shell out around $600 a season to watch their team. There are more homeless people in New York City shelters than ever before. The Coalition for the Homeless says nearly 195,000 people slept in the city's homeless shelters last year. Their annual State of the Homeless report, called A Crisis Inherited, A Choice Ahead, blames former Mayor Eric Adams, saying homelessness rose 27% under his watch. And while there was a 29% increase in children in shelters between 2022 and 2025, there was an 82% increase in the number of people who transitioned to permanent housing over Adams' 4 years in office. But the coalition says it was due to temporary emergency housing vouchers. It also says Mayor Mondani inherited the crisis, but it's up to him to fix it. A U.S. District Court in Baltimore is being asked to decide whether the Justice Department can obtain sensitive personal information from every registered Maryland voter. The case stems from a federal lawsuit seeking the names, addresses, birth dates, and partial Social Security numbers from the state's voter rolls. Civil rights groups and individual voters have joined the case, arguing the request threatens privacy rights and could discourage people from voting. Wednesday's hearing marks the next step in the case as the judge weighs whether to block the federal government's demand for the data. A Texas couple is going to prison for a long time for orchestrating a $30 million pyramid scheme that targeted black communities. LaShonda and Marlon Moore Frisco were sentenced to 40 years each. The Justice Department says they used their pandemic-era live stream broadcast to thousands to pitch their Blessings in No Time scheme as a community investment program. Victims were promised 800% returns on their $1,400 investment. Over 10,000 people lost money nationwide. The Las Vegas Aces WNBA champions have not yet received an invitation to the White House following their victory almost 8 months ago. President Trump didn't host any WNBA or NBA championship teams during his terms. This will be the first time the Aces have not visited the White House after winning a title. The White House has not responded to inquiries about extending a delayed invite to the Aces or inviting other NBA teams. The tradition of visiting the White House has become more contentious under Trump, with several teams declining invitations or not receiving them. The Aces were hosted by Vice President Kamala Harris in 2022 and President Joe Biden in 2024 after their previous championships. I'm Kevin Brown on your home for Black News First, the Black Information Network.
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20: We have to have a safe summer. What happened to Virginia Beach cannot happen here.
19: Newport News City Council has unanimously approved a temporary 7 p.m. curfew for unaccompanied minors in City Center at Oyster Point following recent teen takeovers. The curfew runs from 7 p.m. to 6 a.m. on Friday and Saturday nights through July 5th. City leaders also moved the citywide curfew for unaccompanied minors to 10 p.m. to 6 a.m. every day.
20: We have safe spaces in the community. We will do a better job of marketing those and communicating it. We have city events. We have youth career programs. We have Friday night nets.
19: Black Mayor Philip Jones says the city had to act quickly after a flyer circulated for another planned teen takeover. Councilman Robert Coleman says only a minority of teens are causing problems, but leaders want to prevent potential violence and keep the summer safe. And while Newport News is trying to prevent what happened in Virginia Beach police are now trying to stop it from happening again. Police say they've identified two possible takeover events planned for this weekend, including one at the oceanfront. No permits have been issued for any large-scale gatherings, and detectives are monitoring social media while working to identify the people behind the post. Officials are urging people not to attend, warning the gatherings could create safety risks and lead to enforcement action. Mayor Bobby Dyer says people are welcome to have fun in Virginia Beach, but anyone coming to cause havoc will be dealt with. A federal judge has approved an agreement requiring Virginia election officials to accept certain voter registration applications from college students. The lawsuit filed by the NAACP Virginia State Conference and the Advancement Project claims some students were denied registration because they left off dorm room numbers, dorm names, or campus mailbox details. The groups argued the practice especially affected students at HBCUs, including Norfolk State University and Virginia State University. Under the agreement, officials must train local registrars and update forms to clarify what address information students in dorms actually need to provide. Virginia is seeing a historic rise in measles cases, with more than 100 confirmed so far this year, the most since 1988. Health officials say the surge is mostly tied to an outbreak in Buckingham County, where more than 80 cases have been reported. More than 70 cases statewide are in children 17 and younger, and 7 people have been hospitalized. Doctors say measles spreads quickly in areas with low vaccination rates, which is more concerning for Black families who may face more barriers to routine health care and childhood vaccinations. And travelers at Norfolk International Airport can take in a little history before takeoff. ORF has partnered with the Jamestown Settlement and the American Revolution Museum at Yorktown Foundation for a new display featuring clothing styles from the 1770s. It celebrates VA 250 and America 250 and previews the upcoming Give Me Liberty, Virginia and the Forging of a Nation exhibition opening July 1st in Yorktown. The display is part of the gallery at ORF, which has also featured partnerships highlighting African-American quilters, naval history, and local art. It runs through early August. I'm Amber Payton on your home for Black News First, Norfolk's BIN 92.1, the Black Information Network.
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13: Us. A recent study found that black and Hispanic students are more likely to use AI chatbots for schoolwork assistance and emotional support.
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2: BIN News this hour, I'm Terry McCready. President Trump says Iran is responsible for shooting down a U.S. chopper over the Strait of Hormuz. The two service members who were on the Apache helicopter are safe. The U.S. now launching strikes against Iran in response to the downing of that helicopter.
4: I think we're very close. We have a couple of points. They don't even seem like big points. They've conceded the fact that they will not have nuclear weapons.
2: President earlier suggesting a peace deal with Iran could be possible over the next few days. In just a matter of days, Bill Pulte will get to work as acting director of national intelligence. President Trump making the announcement yesterday. The appointment endangers a bipartisan compromise to renew a major spy authority. Black House Minority Leader Hakeem Jeffries.
5: Bill Pulte has weaponized the federal government to go after Donald Trump's perceived enemies. He's weaponized the federal government to go after Lisa Cook. He's weaponized the federal government to go after Adam Schiff. He's weaponized the federal government to go after New York State Attorney General Tish James. Bill Pulte is deeply unserious, deeply dangerous, and deeply unqualified.
2: President is standing by his decision to name the housing regulator and staunch Trump supporter to the post. His announcement appeared to move up the start date for Pulte, who currently leads the Federal Housing Finance Agency. The initial decision to name him to the job sparked intense pushback from Democrats over Pulte's lack of national security experience and his controversial tenure at the housing agency. A black man accused in the murder of Ukrainian refugee Irina Zarutska on a North Carolina train last year has been found incompetent to stand trial. A hearing was held yesterday to discuss the competency of DeCarlos Brown Jr. He was charged in connection with Zarutska's fatal stabbing in Charlotte. Video shows Zarutska being stabbed in the neck unprovoked by a passenger seated behind her. She's seen collapsing on the floor and is later pronounced dead. Brown was evaluated by medical and correctional staff at the Metropolitan Correctional Center in Chicago in January. According to a judge in North Carolina court this week, it was concluded back in April that he was not competent to stand trial. Federal workplace bias guidelines in place since 1978 are being rejected by the Justice Department. Yesterday, the DOJ challenge argued companies should not be punished just because a job test, background check, or promotion affects groups differently. The department warning the rejected policies can push employers to focus on race instead of job needs. Under the DOJ's perspective, workers would have to show the rule blocked people unfairly and that the company had another fair way to judge the same thing. Stay informed, stay connected, and subscribe. Follow BIN News This Hour wherever you get your podcasts. I'm Terry McCready for the Black Information Network.
11: Here's what's trending this hour. A bill to fund immigration enforcement now has the president's signature. Speaking from the Oval Office, the president said it will give ICE and Border Patrol the resources they need to keep America safe. President Trump says the U.S. will be attacking Iran very hard. And Sean Diddy Combs is facing new allegations of sexually assaulting a minor. An unidentified former child actor is accusing Combs of sexually assaulting him during a networking event in the Hollywood Hills in May of 2007. I'm Amber Payton, and that's what's trending.
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0: They're going to solidify their spot.
3: Guard De'Aaron Fox says even the president caused issues.
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3: 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The Knicks lead the best of 7 series 2-1.
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19: It's James Dolan. He's to blame. No watch party outside. No fans. You can't get within a 3-block radius of Madison Square Garden because James Dolan decides that his buddy, Donald Trump, needs to come to an NBA Finals game.
3: 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I'm Ray Harris on the Black Information Network.
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13: We begin in California. That's where Black Los Angeles Mayor Karen Bass will not testify under oath in the Palisades Fire arson trial. The trial against Uber driver Jonathan Rinderknecht is underway with jury selection.
26: Jonathan Rinderknecht is accused of intentionally starting the Lockman fire that turned into the deadly Palisades fire 6 days later. The witness list read earlier includes dozens of names, but not Mayor Bass, who has faced criticism for her actions leading to the fire. Rinderknecht's attorney Steve Haney tells the California Post there were a lot of people he wanted to call as witnesses, but he is facing some restrictions regarding arguing the negligence of the Los Angeles Fire Department. I'm Morgan Wood on the Black Information Network.
27: Our next story is out of Detroit, Michigan, a city with a predominantly black population. A podiatrist is suing the federal government over their investigation into him in 2019 for allegedly billing Medicaid for unnecessary medical procedures. The case against Dr. Anthony Weinert was dismissed in 2023. However, Weinert says his career and livelihood were destroyed by the probe.
28: It's been 7 years of...
27: The lawsuit accuses U.S. Department of Health and Human Services Special Agent Aaron Hahn of falsifying claims against Weinert. On the heels of being sworn in as DeRidder, Louisiana's new mayor, Michael Harris is sharing his plans for the city. First and foremost, welcoming new industries moving into the city and what that will mean for residents.
29: People make enough money to where they can afford to live, purchase homes, purchase cars, send their kids to college. And if their kids do not want a college, we'll have jobs to keep those kids here in town so they can work and get a livable wage.
27: Harris was first elected as mayor in 2025 following a runoff election against Danny Reynolds to fill the remaining term of former mayor Misty Roberts after her resignation. He is now filling the seat for his first full term.
13: We've learned Andre Douglas, who is black, is among the 4 astronauts revealed by NASA for the Artemis 3 mission as a mission specialist. Douglas gave us special thanks to his mother and father.
30: You prayed for me, you thought about me, and I always appreciate that. And Dad, that work ethic that you showed, that work ethic, I was trying to emulate you.
13: The Artemis 3 won't fly to the moon or land on the surface. Instead, they'll orbit Earth while practicing docking their Orion capsule with 2 lunar landers. And finally, the annual Juneteenth Jubilee at Sandridge Nature Center in Cook County, Illinois, celebrates black history and resilience with music, storytelling, history, food, and community partners. That event takes place on June 20th from 11 a.m. till 3 p.m. I'm Mike Moore, along with Nicole Deal, on your home for 24/7 News, the Black Information Network.
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26: Golden Globe winner Teyana Taylor is set to receive one of BET's highest honors. The singer, actress, director, and entrepreneur will be presented with the 2026 Icon of the Year Award at this year's BET Awards. The award recognizes culture-defining artists whose impact reaches far beyond entertainment. Taylor recently won a Golden Globe for her role in One Battle After Another and earned a Grammy nomination for her album Escape Room. BET says additional honorees will be announced in the coming weeks. The awards show takes place June 28th in Los Angeles, California. Elsewhere in entertainment news, Wiz Khalifa is taking on a new role in the gaming world. The rapper is now featured in Hitman World of Assassination as a character known as The Wizard. Developer IO Interactive has launched a limited-time mission centered on Khalifa, allowing players to interact with the character as part of the game's storyline. The mission is available free to players through July 5th. With the latest in entertainment, I'm Morgan Wood on the Black Information Network, BINnews.com, your home for Black news first.
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27: The murder trial of Carmelo Anthony in McKinney, Texas has come to an end with a guilty verdict. It took the jury less than 3 hours to reach that decision. No one on the jury was black. Just a few hours later, that same jury sentenced Carmelo Anthony to 35 years in prison. Reaction from the black community includes anger, frustration, and disappointment.
18: I feel like it was designed to protect white people, the system, and it was not designed to protect black people. It's self-defense.
27: Anthony was found guilty of the murder of Austin Metcalf over a stabbing at a Frisco track meet last year. His attorneys say his actions were self-defense.
13: A case of mistaken identity at the worst time, a funeral. In North Carolina, two black families were impacted when SNL Funeral Home mixed up the bodies of Vivian Fairley and Stellar Williams. Relatives of Fairley say they immediately raised concerns, but the funeral home assured them it was Fairley. Hours later, the truth came out. Another woman's body had been buried. The funeral home's mistake came to light after the other family had the same problem.
0: A former New Orleans Saints football player convicted of rape in several states is now being moved out of federal prison and into a residential reentry program.
3: 50-year-old Darren Sharper, who was black, is being transferred to a halfway house as part of the final phase of his federal sentence. Back in 2016, Sharper pleaded guilty in Louisiana, California, Arizona, and Nevada to drugging and raping multiple women. His combined sentences once totaled over 18 years. The Bureau of Prisons says the transfer is routine for inmates nearing release. I'm Mike Island on the Black Information Network.
27: In Detroit, Michigan, Wayne State University has selected Dr. Richard D. Benson as the first director of its new Detroit Center for Black Studies. Benson comes from the University of Pittsburgh, where his work focused on the Black radical tradition in education. The new center is designed to be a hub for research, teaching, and public engagement, intentionally rooted in Detroit's predominantly Black community. I'm Nicole Deal, along with Mike Moore, on your home for Black News First, the Black Information Network. Your Washington Roundup is next.
26: President Trump is downplaying the latest inflation report. Speaking from the Oval Office, he said he's not concerned by the newest consumer price index data, which showed prices rose in May at the fastest pace in 3 years.
6: I love the inflation. You know why? Because as soon as this war is over, you know, I can say it now. Something you didn't know. Do you know we've been taking out millions of barrels of oil? Nobody knows it. You know who doesn't know about it? Iran until right now.
26: Trump called the numbers great and predicted inflation will come down like a rock once the conflict with Iran ends. He also pointed to stock market gains and lower oil prices as signs of a strong economy. This comes as many Black Americans spend a larger share of their income on necessities like housing, food, and transportation, making the community more vulnerable to rising prices. That's your Washington Roundup. I'm Morgan Wood, your White House correspondent on the Black Information Network, your home for Black News First.
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27: Walmart is warning shoppers that prices may soon be going up, and the reason why may come as a shock. The company says it's the cost of fuel. In a recent quarterly earnings report, the retail giant indicated the ongoing war in Iran is pushing gas and diesel prices up. In fact, gas prices are so high that Walmart absorbed an unexpected $175 million in fuel costs for just one quarter. Executives say if fuel prices stay this high, customers can expect higher retail prices later in the year. The report also offered a snapshot of how Americans are coping. Higher-income shoppers are still spending comfortably, but lower-income customers are cutting back, even buying fewer gallons of gas at Walmart fuel stations, a sign of real financial strain. Gas is averaging $4.17 a gallon nationwide, with diesel even higher. And economists warn the full economic impact of the war has not even hit yet. Money news at 24 and 54 minutes past each hour. I'm Nicole Deal on your home for Black News First, the Black Information Network.
12: On
1: I'm Amber Payton with BIN News Now. The search for a ShotSpotter replacement in Chicago appears stalled. Public Safety Chair Brian Hopkins wants Black Mayor Brandon Johnson to decide within 90 days, but Johnson says there's no need to rush because crime has dropped since the contract ended nearly 2 years ago.
2: Let's just be honest with people and have the mayor say, I've changed my mind, I don't want it.
1: Chicago's procurement department has until next February to choose a new system. A federal appeals court says Alabama's use of nitrogen gas in executions could cause intolerable suffering. The ruling comes just before Black death row inmate Jeffrey Lee is scheduled to be executed Thursday at Holman Prison. And hip-hop mogul Sean Diddy Combs is facing a new lawsuit accusing him of sexually assaulting a former child actor at a Hollywood Hills networking event in 2007. The accuser says he was under 18 at the time. Get BIN News Now on demand 24/7 on the iHeartRadio app.
13: I'm Kevin Brown on your home for 24/7 news, the Black Information Network. Americans paid more for just about everything last month. Mitch McCann reports the Consumer Price Index rose to 4.2% in May from a year earlier, the highest rate in 3 years.
5: According to the Bureau of Labor Statistics, energy prices accounted for 60% of the overall monthly increase. The price of gasoline in the U.S. is now $1 more per gallon than it was a year ago, and airline fares have increased by 26.7%.
13: The annual rate rose from 3.8% in April, which was in line with market expectations. Core inflation, which excludes volatile food and energy costs, were up 2.9% on an annual basis. Meanwhile, President Trump is downplaying the latest inflation report.
6: I love the inflation. You know why? Because as soon as this war is over, you know, I can say it now, something you didn't know. Do you know we've been taking out millions of barrels of oil? Nobody knows it. You know who doesn't know about it? Iran until right now.
13: Speaking from the Oval Office, he said he's not concerned when asked about today's consumer price index that showed May saw the highest, biggest increase in 3 years. The president added the numbers were great. He said inflation will come down like a rock once the war with Iran is over. Trump also pointed to the stock market and oil prices as signs the economy is doing well. Los Angeles Mayor Karen Bass's brother is suing the city. Kenneth Bass and his wife filed the lawsuit last month after losing their Malibu home in the Palisades fire. Kenneth Bass joined 15 other families from Malibu, Topanga, and Pacific Palisades who are collectively seeking damages for property loss and injury. They claim they were injured from the smoke inhalation and suffered severe emotional distress, annoyance, and mental anguish. It's one of thousands of lawsuits and legal complaints filed by property owners after the deadly fire in January 2025. They're demanding a trial by jury. Recent testing data released by the federal government shows that younger students have made academic gains following the disruptions of the pandemic, while older students' test scores have remained stagnant. Nine-year-olds have rebounded to pre-pandemic reading scores and have shown some improvement in math, but 13-year-olds continue to lag behind in both subjects. The decline in reading for fun among students, particularly teenagers, is also a concern, with fewer students engaging in this activity regularly. Despite the challenges, there's optimism that with targeted interventions, students' academic trajectories can be improved over time. The annual Black Men's Health Summit in Wisconsin, organized by Aaron Perry, focuses on Black men's health, particularly mental health, aiming to address disparities and encourage conversations. The event will be held June 13th at the Milwaukee Improv with a bus provided for attendees from the Urban League of Greater Madison. This year's summit will feature comedian George Wallace and speakers discussing mental health, emphasizing the importance of supporting one another and reducing barriers to access. The Michael Jackson biopic Michael has surpassed $900 million at the global box office, making it Lionsgate's highest grossing release to date. Key markets include the UK, France, Germany, with strong performances in Australia, Italy, and Spain. With a reported budget exceeding $200 million, industry analysts are monitoring whether Michael can reach the $1 billion global benchmark in the near future. I'm Kevin Brown on your home for Black News First, the Black Information Network.
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16: We have to have a safe summer. What happened at Virginia Beach cannot happen here.
11: Newport News City Council has unanimously approved a temporary 7 p.m. curfew for unaccompanied minors in City Center at Oyster Point following recent teen takeovers. The curfew runs from 7 p.m. to 6 a.m. on Friday and Saturday nights through July 5th. City leaders also moved the citywide curfew for unaccompanied minors to 10 p.m. to 6 a.m. every day.
16: We have safe spaces in the community. We will do a better job of marketing those and communicating it. We have city events. We have youth career programs. We have Friday night meds.
11: Black Mayor Philip Jones says the city had to act quickly after a flyer circulated for another planned teen takeover. Councilman Robert Coleman says only a minority of teens are causing problems, but leaders want to prevent potential violence and keep the summer safe. And while Newport News is trying to prevent what happened in Virginia Beach police are now trying to stop it from happening again. Police say they've identified two possible takeover events planned for this weekend, including one at the oceanfront. No permits have been issued for any large-scale gatherings, and detectives are monitoring social media while working to identify the people behind the post. Officials are urging people not to attend, warning the gatherings could create safety risks and lead to enforcement action. Mayor Bobby Dyer says people are welcome to have fun in Virginia Beach, but anyone coming to cause havoc will be dealt with. A federal judge has approved an agreement requiring Virginia election officials to accept certain voter registration applications from college students. The lawsuit filed by the NAACP Virginia State Conference and the Advancement Project claims some students were denied registration because they left off dorm room numbers, dorm names, or campus mailbox details. The groups argued the practice especially affected students at HBCUs, including Norfolk State University and Virginia State University. Under the agreement, officials must train local registrars and update forms to clarify what address information students in dorms actually need to provide. Virginia is seeing a historic rise in measles cases with more than 100 confirmed so far this year, the most since 1988. Health officials say the surge is mostly tied to an outbreak in Buckingham County where more than 80 cases have been reported. More than 70 cases statewide are in children 17 and younger, and 7 people have been hospitalized. Doctors say measles spreads quickly in areas with low vaccination rates, which is more concerning for Black families who may face more barriers to routine health care and childhood vaccinations. And travelers at Norfolk International Airport can take in a little history before takeoff. ORF has partnered with the Jamestown Settlement and the American Revolution Museum at Yorktown Foundation for a new display featuring clothing styles from the 1770s. It celebrates VA 250 and America 250 and previews the upcoming Give Me Liberty, Virginia and the Forging of a Nation exhibition opening July 1st in Yorktown. The display is part of the gallery at ORF, which has also featured partnerships highlighting African-American quilters, naval history, and local art. It runs through early August. I'm Amber Payton on your home for Black News First, Norfolk's BIN 92.1, the Black Information Network.
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22: In Columbia, South Carolina, a grieving Black family is still asking for justice after the death of 14-year-old Cyrus Carmack Belton.
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13: Los Angeles Mayor Karen Bass is likely to face former reality TV star Spencer Pratt, with many highlighting the disparity in qualifications between the two candidates.
9: Black News First.
23: BIN News this hour, I'm Terry McCready. President Trump says Iran is responsible for shooting down a U.S. chopper over the Strait of Hormuz. The two service members who were on the Apache helicopter are safe. The U.S. now launching strikes against Iran in response to the downing of that helicopter.
6: I think we're very close. We have a couple of points. They don't even seem like big points. They've conceded the fact that they will not have nuclear weapons.
23: The president earlier suggesting a peace deal with Iran could be possible over the next few days. In just a matter of days, Bill Pulte will get to work as acting director of national intelligence. President Trump making the announcement yesterday. The appointment endangers a bipartisan compromise to renew a major spy authority. Black House Minority Leader Hakeem Jeffries.
24: Bill Pulte has weaponized the federal government to go after Donald Trump's perceived enemies. He's weaponized the federal government to go after Lisa Cook. He's weaponized the federal government to go after Adam Schiff. He's weaponized the federal government to go after New York State Attorney General Tish James. Bill Pulte is deeply unserious, deeply dangerous, and deeply unqualified.
23: President is standing by his decision to name the housing regulator and staunch Trump supporter to the post. His announcement appeared to move up the start date for Pulte, who currently leads the Federal Housing Finance Agency. The initial decision to name him to the job sparked intense pushback from Democrats over Pulte's lack of national security experience and his controversial tenure at the housing agency. A Black man accused in the murder of Ukrainian refugee Irina Zarutska on a North Carolina train last year has been found incompetent to stand trial. A hearing was held yesterday to discuss the competency of DeCarlos Brown Jr. He was charged in connection with Zarutska's fatal stabbing in Charlotte. Video shows Zarutska being stabbed in the neck unprovoked by a passenger seated behind her. She's seen collapsing on the floor and is later pronounced dead. Brown was evaluated by medical and correctional staff at the Metropolitan Correctional Center in Chicago in January. According to a judge in North Carolina court this week, it was concluded back in April that he was not competent to stand trial. Federal workplace bias guidelines in place since 1978 are being rejected by the Justice Department. Yesterday, the DOJ challenge argued companies should not be punished just because a job test, background check, or promotion affects groups differently. The department warning the rejected policies can push employers to focus on race instead of job needs. Under the DOJ's perspective, workers would have to show the rule blocked people unfairly and that the company had another fair way to judge the same thing. Stay informed, stay connected, and subscribe. 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
11: Here's what's trending this hour. U.S. Central Command says it's launching more strikes on Iran. Tuesday, Trump vowed retaliation after Iran shot down a U.S. helicopter over the Strait of Hormuz. The NYPD is on the search for suspects behind an attack on a San Antonio Spurs fan Monday night. And relief at the gas pump is being extended for millions of Americans. The EPA is stretching a summer waiver for unleaded 88, a cheaper gas option that's sold at thousands of stations in 33 states. I'm Amber Payton, and that's what's trending.
9: 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Here's Morgan Wood.
1: The HBCU Legacy Bowl is officially leaving New Orleans, Louisiana after 5 years and heading to Atlanta, Georgia. Organizers confirmed the annual postseason showcase for NFL draft eligible players from historically black colleges and universities will relocate starting in 2027. The game, which has become a centerpiece for HBCU football talent and career development, has been held in New Orleans since its launch in 2022. Leaders say the move to Atlanta reflects the city's strong HBCU alumni base, deep cultural ties, and growing role as a hub for major college football events. The 2027 Legacy Bowl will be played at Center Park Stadium, with the week of events also including its signature career fair for student athletes. Organizers say additional details for the 2027 game week will also be announced in the coming months. With the latest in HBCU news, I'm Morgan Wood on the Black Information Network, your home for Black news first.
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26: Cell phones have been an integral part of connecting our modern world. But did you know a black nuclear engineer pioneered the technology for them? Henry Thomas Sampson was born in 1934 in Jackson, Mississippi. He earned his bachelor's degree in chemical engineering from Purdue University in 1956, followed by his master's degree from UCLA in 1961 and his PhD shortly after. In 1971, Henry Sampson created the Gamma Electric Cell. It's a device which produced long-lasting power to satellites. Sampson's innovation caught the attention of the Motorola Company, which then placed his patented technology into their telephones. This eventually led to the very first telephone calls being made using cell phones. Henry Sampson passed on June 4th, 2015. His genius and black excellence helped create the globally connected world we share today. This is Tammy Eswick for the Black Information Network.
27: 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I'm Mike Strautmanis, and my history lives here.
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13: We begin with an update on a story we brought you earlier. In Atlanta, Georgia, the man accused of shooting a 17-year-old boy on a MARTA train just days ago is now facing federal charges.
1: Atlanta News First is reporting Anthony Gresham, who is Black, faces charges of committing an act of violence with intent to cause serious bodily injury on a mass transportation system, possession of ammunition by a convicted felon, and discharging a firearm during

0: And finally, the Johnstown Branch NAACP is hosting a week-long celebration of Juneteenth at People's Natural Gas Park in Cambria County, Pennsylvania, from June 13th through the 19th. The event includes a prayer breakfast and a Juneteenth concert. I'm Mike Moore, along with Nicole Deal, on your home for 24/7 News, the Black Information Network.
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2: In the nationally watched Texas murder trial of Black teenager Carmelo Anthony, civil rights leader Dominique Alexander criticized the jury selection, saying no Black jurors were chosen.
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1: And equality.
5: A Louisiana federal court will review the state's newly redrawn congressional map. The hearing is set for June 17th.
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6: We begin with a disturbing case out of Florida. 62-year-old Bobby McAfee, who is Black, was recently arrested for sexually assaulting an 8-year-old boy. Now the child has tested positive for HIV. Investigators say the assault happened years ago in St. Petersburg, but the victim recently came forward. Detectives report that McAfee held the child down and assaulted him. According to the Pinellas County Sheriff's Office, McAfee allegedly confessed to the crime.
0: Congressman Jim Clyburn of South Carolina is a step closer to another term in the U.S. House of Representatives. 85-year-old Clyburn, who is Black, won the Democratic nomination for the South Carolina District 6 seat in Tuesday's primary election. Clyburn will face Republican challenger John Peterson in November. If Clyburn is reelected, it would be his 18th term in the U.S. House. In predominantly Black Chicago, Illinois, city leaders want answers about the electronic monitoring program in Cook County.
7: The Public Safety Committee held a special hearing yesterday. 42nd Ward Alderman Brendan Riley says 20% of the total detainees wearing monitors are facing violent crimes.
8: The worst part is when these folks go AWOL, what message does that send to their victims? Or their future victims.
7: Representatives from the Cook County State's Attorney's Office, CPD, and Public Defender's Office provided feedback at the hearing. I'm Perry Williams.
6: And finally, meet the Black Georgia couple making history in the world of luxury watches. Founder Jaron Sneed launched the J. Marquell Watch Company along with his fiance Tequila Williams after surviving a shooting that left him permanently paralyzed and struggling to find work. J. Marquell is a handcrafted Black-owned brand built from a story of resilience and love. Sneed says the idea traces back to the first watch his grandmother gave him in 8th grade, a symbol of discipline and legacy. I'm Nicole Deal, along with Mike Moore, on your home for Black News First, the Black Information Network. Your Healthy Minute is next.
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And that's your Healthy Minute. I'm Mike Eilen on the Black Information Network.

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9: I'm Amber Payton with BIN News Now. Brian Fair, head of the Southern Poverty Law Center, testified before the House Judiciary Committee over allegations the nonprofit funneled money to extremist groups it claimed to oppose.
10: The SPLC has fought racial terror, white supremacy.
9: Fair said the SPLC will continue working to fight discrimination. The Trump administration is investigating the City University of New York over claims of racial discrimination tied to its Black Male initiative. The Justice Department says it received reports the program gives preference to students based on race. CUNY says the initiative is meant to boost enrollment, GPAs, and graduation rates for underrepresented students and is open to students of all races and genders. And LeBron James says he considers himself the greatest basketball player of all time. In a Time interview, he said he would not take anyone over himself in the NBA's GOAT debate. Get BIN News Now on demand 24/7 on the iHeartRadio app.
11: I'm Vanessa Tyler on the Black Information Network, your home for Black News First. You paid more for just about everything last month. Annual inflation rose to 4.2% under what the Democrats are calling Trumpflation. It's the highest rate of inflation in 3 years. But it doesn't bother the president, who says he likes it.
12: I love the inflation. You know why? Because as soon as this war is over, you know, I can say it now, something you didn't know. You know, we've been taking out millions of barrels of oil. Nobody knows it. You know who doesn't know about it? Iran until right now.
11: Speaking from the Oval Office, he says he's not concerned about these short-term increases. Quick, check the year. It is 2026, which is why a Black eyewitness could not believe her eyes. A huge cross on fire in Grant Park in Chicago.
13: We see the flames and we see it. We just thought it was like a branch and my mom was getting ready to call the fire department. But as we get closer, we realize it is a cross. It's a giant cross engulfed in flames.
11: The family was stunned, knowing the hate behind the symbol.
13: At this time, I was very shocked and very alarmed. I would have never expected to see something like that in Chicago, because when I was learning about things like that in school, it was done by the KKK in the Deep South.
11: Chicago police have released an image of a person of interest leaving the scene. As Diddy continues to do his time, he is hit with a new sex abuse lawsuit. This one is different. This victim claims he was a child star when it happened to him in 2007. TMZ is reporting the star was a minor when he met the rap mogul at a Hollywood party networking event. Reportedly, Diddy touched the young boy inappropriately and engaged in performing oral sex on the child. A spokesperson for Sean Diddy Combs calls the claim ridiculous and calls the nameless actor another hater trying to get on the money gravy train. Do you drive a Jeep, the Wrangler, or the Gladiator? If it's from 2021 to 2025 model years, your car can catch fire. The vehicle is being recalled in a hurry. The electric hydraulic power steering pump wiring can overheat, causing the fire. It is strongly advised you park the car outside, away from structures, until the vehicle can be repaired. Look for notification letters that will be sent out in early July. A Texas couple should have had the ability to see this coming. They've been indicted in Seattle federal court for running a psychic fraud scheme, which got them around $2.5 million. Allegedly, the couple would prey on vulnerable people, telling them they would need money to cleanse their bad luck. For more in these stories and international, national, state, and local news impacting the Black community, listen to the Black Information Network on the iHeartRadio app or log on to BINnews.com. I'm Vanessa Tyler on the Black Information Network, your home for Black news first.
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15: I'm Amber Payton on your home for 24/7 news. Norfolk's BIN 92.1, the Black Information Network. More on a story we've told you about.
16: We have to have a safe summer. What happened at Virginia Beach cannot happen here.
15: Newport News City Council has unanimously approved a temporary 7 p.m. curfew for unaccompanied minors in City Center at Oyster Point following recent teen takeovers. The curfew runs from 7 p.m. to 6 a.m. on Friday and Saturday nights through July 5th. City leaders also moved the citywide curfew for unaccompanied minors to 10 p.m. to 6 a.m. every day.
16: We have safe spaces in the community. We will do a better job of marketing those and communicating it. We have city events, we have youth career programs, we have Friday night nets.
15: Black Mayor Philip Jones says the city had to act quickly after a flyer circulated for another planned teen takeover. Councilman Robert Coleman says only a minority of teens are causing problems, but leaders want to prevent potential violence and keep the summer safe. And while Newport News is trying to prevent what happened in Virginia Beach police are now trying to stop it from happening again. Police say they've identified two possible takeover events planned for this weekend, including one at the oceanfront. No permits have been issued for any large-scale gatherings, and detectives are monitoring social media while working to identify the people behind the post. Officials are urging people not to attend, warning the gatherings could create safety risks and lead to enforcement action. Mayor Bobby Dyer says people are welcome to have fun in Virginia Beach, but anyone coming to cause havoc will be dealt with. A federal judge has approved an agreement requiring Virginia election officials to accept certain voter registration applications from college students. The lawsuit filed by the NAACP Virginia State Conference and the Advancement Project claims some students were denied registration because they left off dorm room numbers, dorm names, or campus mailbox details. The groups argued the practice especially affected students at HBCUs, including Norfolk State University and Virginia State University. Under the agreement, officials must train local registrars and update forms to clarify what address information students in dorms actually need to provide. Virginia is seeing a historic rise in measles cases with more than 100 confirmed so far this year, the most since 1988. Health officials say the surge is mostly tied to an outbreak in Buckingham County, where more than 80 cases have been reported. More than 70 cases statewide are in children 17 and younger, and 7 people have been hospitalized. Doctors say measles spreads quickly in areas with low vaccination rates, which is more concerning for Black families who may face more barriers to routine health care and childhood vaccinations. And travelers at Norfolk International Airport can take in a little history before takeoff. ORF has partnered with the Jamestown Settlement and the American Revolution Museum at Yorktown Foundation for a new display featuring clothing styles from the 1770s. It celebrates VA 250 and America 250 and previews the upcoming Give Me Liberty, Virginia and the Forging of a Nation exhibition opening July 1st in Yorktown. The display is part of the gallery at ORF, which has also featured partnerships highlighting African-American quilters, naval history, and local art. It runs through early August. I'm Amber Payton on your home for Black News First, Norfolk's BIN 92.1, the Black Information Network.
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4: BIN News this hour, I'm Terry McCready. President Trump says Iran is responsible for shooting down a U.S. chopper over the Strait of Hormuz. The two service members who were on the Apache helicopter are safe. The U.S. now launching strikes against Iran in response to the downing of that helicopter.
5: I think we're very close. We have a couple of points. They don't even seem like big points. They've conceded the fact that they will not have nuclear weapons.
4: President earlier suggesting a peace deal with Iran could be possible over the next few days. In just a matter of days, Bill Pulte will get to work as acting director of national intelligence. President Trump making the announcement yesterday, the appointment endangers a bipartisan compromise to renew a major spy authority. Black House Minority Leader Hakeem Jeffries.
6: Bill Pulte has weaponized the federal government to go after Donald Trump's perceived enemies. He's weaponized the federal government to go after Lisa Cook. He's weaponized the federal government to go after Adam Schiff. He's weaponized the federal government to go after New York State Attorney General Tish James. Bill Pulte is deeply unserious, deeply dangerous, and deeply unqualified.
4: President is standing by his decision to name the housing regulator and staunch Trump supporter to the post. His announcement appeared to move up the start date for Pulte, who currently leads the Federal Housing Finance Agency. The initial decision to name him to the job sparked intense pushback from Democrats over Pulte's lack of national security experience and his controversial tenure at the housing agency. A black man accused in the murder of Ukrainian refugee Irina Zarutska on a North Carolina train last year has been found incompetent to stand trial. A hearing was held yesterday to discuss the competency of DeCarlos Brown Jr. He was charged in connection with Zarutska's fatal stabbing in Charlotte. Video shows Zarutska being stabbed in the neck, unprovoked, by a passenger seated behind her. She's seen collapsing on the floor and is later pronounced dead. Brown was evaluated by medical and correctional staff at the Metropolitan Correctional Center in Chicago in January. According to a judge in North Carolina court this week, it was concluded back in April that he was not competent to stand trial. Federal workplace bias guidelines in place since 1978 are being rejected by the Justice Department. Yesterday, the DOJ challenge argued companies should not be punished just because a job test, background check, or promotion affects groups differently. The department warning the rejected policies can push employers to focus on race instead of job needs. Under the DOJ's perspective, workers would have to show the rule blocked people unfairly and that the company had another fair way to judge the same thing. Stay informed, stay connected, and subscribe. Follow BIN News This Hour wherever you get your podcasts. I'm Terry McCready for the Black Information Network.
7: Here's what's trending this hour. A bill to fund immigration enforcement now has the president's signature. Speaking from the Oval Office, the president said it will give ICE and Border Patrol the resources they need to keep America safe. President Trump says the U.S. will be attacking Iran very hard. And Sean Diddy Combs is facing new allegations of sexually assaulting a minor. An unidentified former child actor is accusing Combs of sexually assaulting him during a networking event in the Hollywood Hills in May of 2007. I'm Amber Payton, and that's what's trending.
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9: Guard De'Aaron Fox says even the president caused issues.
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9: Game 4 takes place at Madison Square Garden before the series shifts back to San Antonio. The Knicks lead the best of 7 series 2-1.
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13: It's James Dolan. He's to blame. No watch party outside. No fans. You can't get within a 3-block radius of Madison Square Garden because James Dolan decides that his buddy, Donald Trump, needs to come to an NBA Finals game.
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16: We begin in California. That's where Black Los Angeles Mayor Karen Bass will not testify under oath in the Palisades Fire arson trial. The trial against Uber driver Jonathan Rinderknecht is underway with jury selection.
17: Jonathan Rinderknecht is accused of intentionally starting the Lockman fire that turned into the deadly Palisades fire 6 days later. The witness list read earlier includes dozens of names, but not Mayor Bass, who has faced criticism for her actions leading to the fire. Rinderknecht's attorney, Steve Haney, tells the California Post there were a lot of people he wanted to call as witnesses, but he is facing some restrictions regarding arguing the negligence of the Los Angeles Fire Department. I'm Morgan Wood on the Black Information Network.
18: Our next story is out of Detroit, Michigan, a city with a predominantly black population. A podiatrist is suing the federal government over their investigation into him in 2019 for allegedly billing Medicaid for unnecessary medical procedures. The case against Dr. Anthony Weinert was dismissed in 2023. However, Weinert says his career and livelihood were destroyed by the probe.
19: It's been 7 years of...
18: The lawsuit accuses U.S. Department of Health and Human Services Special Agent Aaron Hahn of falsifying claims against Weinert. On the heels of being sworn in as DeRidder, Louisiana's new mayor, Michael Harris is sharing his plans for the city. First and foremost, welcoming new industries moving into the city and what that will mean for residents.
20: People make enough money to where they can afford to live, purchase homes, purchase cars, send their kids to college. And if their kids do not want a college, we'll have jobs to keep those kids here in town so they can work and get a livable wage.
18: Harris was first elected as mayor in 2025 following a runoff election against Danny Reynolds to fill the remaining term of former mayor Misty Roberts after her resignation. He is now filling the seat for his first full term.
16: We've learned Andre Douglas, who is black, is among the four astronauts revealed by NASA for the Artemis 3 mission as a mission specialist. Douglas gave a special thanks to his mother and father.
21: You prayed for me, you thought about me, and I always appreciate that. And Dad, that work ethic that you showed, that work ethic, I was trying to emulate you.
16: The Artemis 3 won't fly to the moon or land on the surface. Instead, they'll orbit Earth while practicing docking their Orion capsule with two lunar landers. And finally, the annual Juneteenth Jubilee at Sandridge Nature Center in Cook County, Illinois, celebrates black history and resilience with music, storytelling, history, food, and community partners. That event takes place on June 20th from 11 a.m. till 3 p.m. I'm Mike Moore, along with Nicole Deal, on your home for 24/7 News, the Black Information Network.
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5: Ushaisti's federal trial has been pushed back to February 2027, meaning the rapper is expected to remain behind bars for nearly another year before he gets his day in court. All Hip Hop reports the delay comes after the case was labeled complex, giving his legal team more time to prepare. Meanwhile, his co-defendants are seeing different outcomes as rapper Big 30 was granted bond and will be on home detention with electronic monitoring, and Ushaisti's father also secured bond in the case. The charges stem from a 2025 incident in Dallas involving alleged kidnapping and robbery of rapper Gucci Mane. And Iyarra from Detroit is officially returning for season 2, with Paramount Plus announcing a July 29th premiere date. The new season will kick off with 2 back-to-back episodes, followed by weekly releases through early September. Creator and star D'Ara Kilpatrick is back as the reluctant detective, this time diving into a wild case that expands into a triple homicide, a citywide treasure hunt, and more chaos across Detroit. The series also brings in big-name guest stars, including Method Man, Morris Chestnut, and Lorel Howery. With the latest in entertainment at 17 and 47 minutes past each hour, I'm Bree Wood on the Black Information Network, your home for Black News First.
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17: I'm Misty Jordan on your home for 24/7 news, the Black Information Network. The Trump administration is accusing the City University of New York of racial discrimination and is investigating the public school. Tuesday, the Trump Justice Department announced it received reports that the school's Black Male Initiative gives preference to students based on race. The stated mission of that program is to boost enrollment, GPA, and graduation rates of students it says are underrepresented in colleges and universities. It also says the initiative is open to students of all races and genders. Javon Mallory worked at McAllister's Deli in Bridgeton, Missouri. He thought he was up for a promotion, but when the company gave his coworker the position instead, police say he got upset. According to officers, the Black man followed his colleague into a back office, locked the door behind her, and said he was going to kill her and began to strangle her. The deli's general manager heard the scuffle, unlocked the door, and helped the victim escape. He locked Mallory inside the room and called 911. In 2014, Javon Mallory was sentenced to 10 years for strangling a woman in a bathroom at a community college. Somali referee Omar Artan has been denied entry to the United States ahead of the World Cup. He was set to make history as the first Somali referee at the tournament. With the help of an interpreter, Artan said he's ready to move forward.
27: What happened has happened, and it is fate. FIFA has supported me well. I promise you that in the upcoming matches, I will go further and leave a positive mark. Somalia is ours, whether things are good or bad.
17: The United States government only offered a vague explanation for the denial and has since been criticized. In 2005, Artan was named the best African referee. Artan's case highlights concerns about transparency and due process in the entry process for the World Cup.
4: And someone called 911 to report two young black preteens selling lemonade on a corner in Kansas City. That call backfired. When officers arrived, they spent hundreds of dollars supporting the young entrepreneurs. So how do Perez and Ja'Kai Reese plan to spend their extra money?
7: I just wanted to help the homeless and buy me a new e-bike because that has been my dream since I was little.
8: Use the money for my nephew and niece inside to buy them diapers and stuff.
4: I'm Misty Jordan on your home for Black News First, the Black Information Network. 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
16: President Trump has signed a bill to fund immigration enforcement. Speaking from the Oval Office, the president said it will give ICE and Border Patrol the resources they need to keep America safe.
9: For more than 100 days, congressional Democrats tried to block all funding for the Department of Homeland Security.
16: The measure funds ICE Border Patrol through the end of Trump's term. It includes $38 billion for ICE. The bill's passage comes after a government shutdown and weeks of delays before it finally cleared the Senate. President Trump says Iran took too long to negotiate a peace deal and they will now have to pay the price. In a post on Truth Social, Trump said Iran's military is a complete and total mess. This after the U.S. Central Command announced strikes in retaliation for the downing of a U.S. Army helicopter over the Strait of Hormuz. And that's your Washington Roundup. I'm Mike Moore on your home for 24/7 News, the Black Information Network.
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11: If you're looking for a career change, especially one that does not require a four-year degree, Meta says it may have an opportunity for you. The company behind Facebook and Instagram is launching a free workforce training program aimed at getting people into high-paying skilled trade jobs tied to the booming data center industry. Meta says people who complete the five-week program will earn industry credentials in fields like electrical work, plumbing, welding, and fiber installation, and the company says graduates are guaranteed a job opportunity afterward. The program is launching first in Indiana, Louisiana, Ohio, and Texas. Now this comes as tech companies race to build more data centers to power artificial intelligence. Thousands of new facilities are planned across the country, creating demand for skilled workers and potentially hundreds of thousands of long-term jobs. For people worried about layoffs, automation, and the rising cost of college, companies are increasingly pointing to skilled trades as one of the fastest paths to stable income and career growth. With Money News at 24 and 54 minutes past each hour, I'm Mimi Brown on your home for Black News First, the Black Information Network.
12: I'm Amber Payton with BIN News Now. The search for a ShotSpotter replacement in Chicago appears stalled. Public Safety Chair Brian Hopkins wants Black Mayor Brandon Johnson to decide within 90 days, but Johnson says there's no need to rush because crime has dropped since the contract ended nearly 2 years ago.
13: Let's just be honest with people and have the mayor say, I've changed my mind, I don't want it.
12: Chicago's procurement department has until next February to choose a new system. A federal appeals court says Alabama's use of nitrogen gas in executions could cause intolerable suffering. The ruling comes just before Black death row inmate Jeffrey Lee is scheduled to be executed Thursday at Holman Prison. And hip-hop mogul Sean Diddy Combs is facing a new lawsuit accusing him of sexually assaulting a former child actor at a Hollywood Hills networking event in 2007. The accuser says he was under 18 at the time. Get BIN News Now on demand 24/7 on the iHeartRadio app.
2: I'm Vanessa Tyler on the Black Information Network, your home for Black News First. 19-year-old Carmelo Anthony has a new mugshot as he gets into the prison system for his 35-year bid. For now, he's in isolation, his lawyers announcing they will appeal. A Collin County, Texas jury did not believe the black teen's claim of self-defense. The jury, with not a black person on it, saw Carmelo Anthony as the aggressor in this racially divided case. With black observers outside the courthouse in the Dallas suburb, angry over the message the verdict sends.
5: When the jury came back and gave the sentence of 35 years, Carmelo broke down. He was shaking. And as a mother of black male sons, what I know I learned today is I have to go tell my 21-year-old son. I have to continue to tell my son that was with me and witnessed it. You do not have rights to self-defense. Your life does not matter in 2026.
2: Carmelo Anthony did not take the stand in his own defense. Legal observers say in most cases that's advisable, but in this case, the jury should have heard from him why he felt his life was in danger. A Florida pastor is accused of being a cruel foster mom. Fort Pierce police say Gwendolyn Roll was god-awful to her five foster children, allegedly depriving them of basic food, hygiene, and shelter. But here's the really demonic part. Police say her own daughter was treated so much differently. She let her daughter use the bathroom while the foster children, ages 4 to 9, were given a bucket for a toilet and forced to bathe outdoors with a garden hose. And her real daughter was treated to meals from KFC and Popeyes while the children ate leftover school meals and ramen noodles. For all of that, the 59-year-old foster mom is facing 5 felony counts of child neglect. The president, with no proof, constantly complains about U.S. elections.
15: And I'm afraid the election's going to be rigged, I have to be honest. The only way we're going to lose this election is if the election is rigged.
2: So now, in an effort to look into elections in mostly Democrat-led states, the Trump administration's latest ploy is to prevent the U.S. Postal Service from delivering mail-in ballots to states that refuse to allow the federal government access to the voter rolls. It's part of an executive order requiring states to provide the USPS with lists of every voter set to receive a mail-in ballot. And if not, the ballots will be blocked and not delivered. Democrat-led states have filed lawsuits challenging the order. The music catalog of the queen of disco, Donna Summer, has been acquired by Primary Wave Music, which has partnered with her estate to keep her music alive. Although the black superstar died in 2012, she sold an estimated 100 million plus albums worldwide. Everyone hit the dance floor over her hits like Hot Stuff and Bad Girls. I'm Vanessa Tyler on the Black Information Network, your home for Black News First.
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17: We have to have a safe summer. What happened at Virginia Beach cannot happen here.
12: Newport News City Council has unanimously approved a temporary 7 p.m. curfew for unaccompanied minors in City Center at Oyster Point following recent teen takeovers. The curfew runs from 7 p.m. to 6 a.m. on Friday and Saturday nights through July 5th. City leaders also moved the citywide curfew for unaccompanied minors to 10 p.m. to 6 a.m. every day.
17: We have safe spaces in the community. We will do a better job of marketing those and communicating it. We have city events. We have youth career programs. We have Friday Night Nets.
12: Black Mayor Philip Jones says the city had to act quickly after a flyer circulated for another planned teen takeover. Councilman Robert Coleman says only a minority of teens are causing problems, but leaders want to prevent potential violence and keep the summer safe. And while Newport News is trying to prevent what happened in Virginia Beach police are now trying to stop it from happening again. Police say they've identified two possible takeover events planned for this weekend, including one at the oceanfront. No permits have been issued for any large-scale gatherings, and detectives are monitoring social media while working to identify the people behind the post. Officials are urging people not to attend, warning the gatherings could create safety risks and lead to enforcement action. Mayor Bobby Dyer says people are welcome to have fun in Virginia Beach, but anyone coming to cause havoc will be dealt with. A federal judge has approved an agreement requiring Virginia election officials to accept certain voter registration applications from college students. The lawsuit filed by the NAACP Virginia State Conference and the Advancement Project claims some students were denied registration because they left off dorm room numbers, dorm names, or campus mailbox details. The groups argued the practice especially affected students at HBCUs, including Norfolk State University and Virginia State University. Under the agreement, officials must train local registrars and update forms to clarify what address information students in dorms actually need to provide. Virginia is seeing a historic rise in measles cases, with more than 100 confirmed so far this year, the most since 1988. Health officials say the surge is mostly tied to an outbreak in Buckingham County, where more than 80 cases have been reported. More than 70 cases statewide are in children 17 and younger, and 7 people have been hospitalized. Doctors say measles spreads quickly in areas with low vaccination rates, which is more concerning for Black families who may face more barriers to routine health care and childhood vaccinations. And travelers at Norfolk International Airport can take in a little history before takeoff. ORF has partnered with the Jamestown Settlement and the American Revolution Museum at Yorktown Foundation for a new display featuring clothing styles from the 1770s. It celebrates VA 250 and America 250 and previews the upcoming Give Me Liberty, Virginia and the Forging of a Nation exhibition opening July 1st in Yorktown. The display is part of the gallery at ORF, which has also featured partnerships highlighting African-American quilters, naval history, and local art. It runs through early August. I'm Amber Payton on your home for Black News First, Norfolk's BIN 92.1, the Black Information Network.
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8: You don't belong here.
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16: The black mayor of Los Angeles, Karen Bass, and fellow Democrat Nithia Raman are on track to compete in a November runoff for leadership in the city.
3: Happens here.
16: BIN News this hour, I'm Terry McCready. President Trump says Iran is responsible for shooting down a U.S. chopper over the Strait of Hormuz. The two service members who were on the Apache helicopter are safe. The U.S. now launching strikes against Iran in response to the downing of that helicopter.
26: I think we're very close. We have a couple of points. They don't even seem like big points. They've conceded the fact that they will not have nuclear weapons.
16: President earlier suggesting a peace deal with Iran could be possible over the next few days. In just a matter of days, Bill Pulte will get to work as acting director of national intelligence. President Trump making the announcement yesterday. The appointment endangers a bipartisan compromise to renew a major spy authority. Black House Minority Leader Hakeem Jeffries.
27: Bill Pulte has weaponized the federal government to go after Donald Trump's perceived enemies. He's weaponized the federal government to go after Lisa Cook. He's weaponized the federal government to go after Adam Schiff. He's weaponized the federal government to go after New York State Attorney General Tish James. Bill Pulte is deeply unserious, deeply dangerous, and deeply unqualified.
16: President is standing by his decision to name the housing regulator and staunch Trump supporter to the post. His announcement appeared to move up the start date for Pulte, who currently leads the Federal Housing Finance Agency. The initial decision to name him to the job sparked intense pushback from Democrats over Pulte's lack of national security experience and his controversial tenure at the housing agency. A black man accused in the murder of Ukrainian refugee Irina Zarutska on a North Carolina train last year has been found incompetent to stand trial. A hearing was held yesterday to discuss the competency of DeCarlos Brown Jr. He was charged in connection with Zarutska's fatal stabbing in Charlotte. Video shows Zarutska being stabbed in the neck, unprovoked, by a passenger seated behind her. She's seen collapsing on the floor and is later pronounced dead. Brown was evaluated by medical and correctional staff at the Metropolitan Correctional Center in Chicago in January. According to a judge in North Carolina court this week, it was concluded back in April that he was not competent to stand trial. Federal workplace bias guidelines in place since 1978 are being rejected by the Justice Department. Yesterday, the DOJ challenge argued companies should not be punished just because a job test, background check, or promotion affects groups differently. The department warning the rejected policies can push employers to focus on race instead of job needs. Under the DOJ's perspective, workers would have to show the rule blocked people unfairly and that the company had another fair way to judge the same thing. Stay informed, stay connected, and subscribe. Follow BIN News This Hour wherever you get your podcasts. I'm Terry McCready for the Black Information Network.
12: Here's what's trending this hour. U.S. Central Command says it's launching more strikes on Iran. Tuesday, Trump vowed retaliation after Iran shot down a U.S. helicopter over the Strait of Hormuz. The NYPD is on the search for suspects behind an attack on a San Antonio Spurs fan Monday night. And relief at the gas pump is being extended for millions of Americans. The EPA is stretching a summer waiver for unleaded 88, a cheaper gas option that's sold at thousands of stations in 33 states. I'm Amber Payton, and that's what's trending.
3: 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Covering the latest news, sports, and events at our historically black colleges and universities. Here's Morgan Wood.
0: The HBCU Legacy Bowl is officially leaving New Orleans, Louisiana after 5 years and heading to Atlanta, Georgia. Organizers confirmed the annual postseason showcase for NFL draft eligible players from historically black colleges and universities will relocate starting in 2027. The game, which has become a centerpiece for HBCU football talent and career development, has been held in New Orleans since its launch in 2022. Leaders say the move to Atlanta reflects the city's strong HBCU alumni base, deep cultural ties, and growing role as a hub for major college football events. The 2027 Legacy Bowl will be played at Center Park Stadium, with the week of events also including its signature career fair for student athletes. Organizers say additional details for the 2027 game week will also be announced in the coming months. With the latest in HBCU news, I'm Morgan Wood on the Black Information Network, your home for Black News First.
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0: The opinions and viewpoints expressed in this commentary are those of the author and do not necessarily represent those of BIN and its founding partners and employees. Now it's time to bring the funk with Roland S. Martin.
8: It's absolutely stunning how in this country, politicians love to complain about poor people, yet continue to help rich folks as possible. Let's take Chicago Bears. They announced that the Chicago Board of Directors voted to advance their stadium development project in Hammond, Indiana. This is the statement: with the exact site to be selected, we believe a world-class stadium project in Hammond will transform the region, connecting Northwest Indiana to the South Side of Chicago through the loop and across neighborhoods and suburbs stretching north of the city. It will bring Chicagoland together and deliver new opportunities to its residents and businesses. That's a statement from Chicago Bears chairman George H. McCaskey and the club's president and CEO Kevin Warren. That's total BS. Bottom line is, the state of Indiana is giving the Bears almost $1 billion to build a stadium. And this is a football team that's worth several billion dollars. So tax breaks for billionaires. Same things are happening when these cities all across the country are giving massive tax breaks to data centers. Yeah, multi-billion dollar companies that can actually afford to pay, and they're giving them tax breaks. And we're not talking about lots of jobs. See, this goes to show you what happens in this country. And then you have fans of sports teams who fall for the okey-doke because they're so fixated on their team. And I'm like, don't you know that billionaire doesn't give a damn about you at all? This is what happens in America all the time. We complain about welfare, yet folks gladly support corporate welfare to billionaires. Shame, shame, shame. I'm Roland Martin on the Black Information Network.
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2: We begin with an update on a story we brought you earlier. In Atlanta, Georgia, the man accused of shooting a 17-year-old boy on a MARTA train just days ago is now facing federal charges.
0: Atlanta News First is reporting Anthony Gresham, who is Black, faces charges of committing an act of violence with intent to cause serious bodily injury on a mass transportation system, possession of ammunition by a convicted felon, and discharging a firearm during and in relation to a crime of violence. These charges have been stacked on top of the initial list of aggravated assault, possession of a firearm during the commission of a felony, and possession of a firearm by a convicted felon. Gresham allegedly shot the victim after the teen boarded a MARTA train. The suspect was arrested 2 days later. I'm Morgan Wood on the Black Information Network.
11: In Chicago, Illinois, detectives are investigating after a cross was spotted burning in broad daylight in Grant Park in the downtown area. Again, this happened in Chicago, a city whose Black population is 28%, according to Data USA.
13: The incident happened yesterday afternoon near Columbus Drive. This passerby got emotional while reacting to what she saw.
14: I know that my grandmothers and great-grandmothers and grandfathers have experienced in real time, in real life, in the South. So immediately, I just felt sad.
13: It has not been confirmed yet that the cross burning was racial. No one is in custody. I'm Perry Williams.
11: Meanwhile, in Philadelphia, Pennsylvania, a grieving, frustrated, and confused Black mother is looking for answers following the disappearance of her son.
15: I walked all the way out there to the shore, and I'm just looking at the water, walking back and forth. I don't know, where was he? Where was everybody?
11: Shayara Hill describes her frantic arrival.

0: Sports Network, watching any game. Stacey King is associated just like Derrick Rose is, just like Michael Jordan. Like, he's that figure.
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4: President Trump says there is no reason for the Federal Reserve to raise interest rates right now, even after a stronger-than-expected jobs report raised new inflation concerns on Wall Street. The latest number showed employers added more jobs than economists expected in May, a sign the economy is still growing. Normally, strong job growth can increase fears that prices could keep rising, which sometimes leads to the Fed to raise interest rates. That matters for consumers because higher interest rates can make borrowing more expensive, from credit cards to car loans to mortgage to small business loans. But Trump says a strong economy could be penalized with higher rates and argued economic growth can actually help bring inflation down. The comments come as many Americans are still dealing with high prices and waiting to see whether borrowing costs will finally start coming down. With Money News at 24 and 54 minutes past each hour, I'm Mimi Brown on your home for Black News First, the Black Information Network.
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5: I'm Misty Jordan on your home for 24/7 News, the Black Information Network. Earlier this week, the House heard testimony from the head of the federally indicted Southern Poverty Law Center. Brian Fair went before the House Judiciary Committee to answer questions over allegations that the civil rights nonprofit funneled millions in funds to the extremist groups they said they were fighting.
6: For 55 years, with the support of generous donors who appreciate our work, the SPLC has fought racial terror, white supremacy, and other forms of discrimination and hate.
5: The Justice Department indictment says the tax-exempt funds were used for purchasing materials for KKK robes, facilitating cross burnings, and funding travel for extremist rallies. Fair said the SLPC will continue to work to make sure Americans are not discriminated against. A Michigan black man is being convicted of trafficking drugs between Michigan and Arizona through the mail system. Officials say 39-year-old Cardario Lambert was identified on surveillance video mailing packages containing cocaine from Arizona to Grand Rapids in 2024. Evidence showed Lambert frequently traveling to Arizona and Mexico at the same time the packages were sent. He faces a sentence of a decade to life in prison for possessing cocaine with intent to distribute. Juneteenth is next Friday, and as the holiday approaches, there are some concerns about President Trump's ability to cancel the holiday. However, because Juneteenth is now a federal holiday, it's been established by law and cannot be abolished by the president alone. Recent actions by the Trump administration have sparked worries about the holiday's future, but Juneteenth remains an official federal holiday in the United States. However, some Juneteenth celebrations have been impacted by funding cuts and political tensions. The holiday's legal status remains unchanged. And next school year, public school students in Maryland will be required to learn AI literacy in the classroom in areas like workforce readiness and computer science. Those who support the law say this will help ensure students graduate with the skills needed to navigate a workforce where artificial intelligence is becoming more common. Students K through 12 will be introduced into the Artificial Intelligence Ready Schools Act. I'm Misty Jordan on your home for Black News First, the Black Information Network. 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
7: The Cleveland Clinic is reminding people that getting enough sleep is important for both your daily health and your long-term brain health. Sleep specialist Nancy Foldberry says poor sleep can leave you feeling irritable, distracted, and struggling to focus or remember things. Over time, ongoing sleep problems may increase the risk of Alzheimer's disease and other forms of dementia. This matters for the black community, where more than 40% of adults get less than the recommended 7 hours of sleep each night. Researchers say lack of sleep can also contribute to higher rates of high blood pressure, diabetes, and heart disease, other ailments that continue to impact the black community at disparaging rates. Foldberry recommends limiting screen time before bed, waking up at the same time each day, and talking with a doctor if sleep problems continue. She says conditions like sleep apnea often go undiagnosed and can have a major impact on sleep quality. That's your Healthy Minute. I'm Morgan Wood on the Black Information Network.

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5: I'm Amber Payton with BIN News Now. Brian Fair, head of the Southern Poverty Law Center, testified before the House Judiciary Committee over allegations the nonprofit funneled money to extremist groups it claimed to oppose.
6: The SPLC has fought racial terror, white supremacy.
5: Fair said the SPLC will continue working to fight discrimination. The Trump administration is investigating the City University of New York over claims of racial discrimination tied to its Black Male initiative. The Justice Department says it received reports the program gives preference to students based on race. CUNY says the initiative is meant to boost enrollment, GPAs, and graduation rates for underrepresented students and is open to students of all races and genders. And LeBron James says he considers himself the greatest basketball player of all time. In a Time interview, he said he would not take anyone over himself in the NBA's GOAT debate. Get BIN News Now on demand 24/7 on the iHeartRadio app.
7: I'm Kevin Brown on your home for 24/7 News, the Black Information Network. Congress is taking aim at the NFL's 65-year-old broadcast antitrust exemption. The House Judiciary Committee is looking into whether the league is abusing the original purpose of the act as viewing costs for fans skyrocket.
8: Seems fundamentally unfair that the league should get billion-dollar deals, the network should get billion-dollar contracts, but the fans are left out in the cold.
7: That's Democratic Congressman Jamie Raskin of Maryland. The exemption gives the league the right to sell its national television broadcast rights on behalf of every team and avoid federal antitrust laws so fans could see their teams. It was passed in 1961, but lawmakers say the landscape has changed with streaming and satellite. Now, the typical NFL fan has to shell out around $600 a season to watch their team. There are more homeless people in New York City shelters than ever before. The Coalition for the Homeless says nearly 195,000 people slept in the city's homeless shelters last year. Their annual State of the Homeless report, called A Crisis Inherited, A Choice Ahead, blames former Mayor Eric Adams, saying homelessness rose 27% under his watch. And while there was a 29% increase in children in shelters between 2022 and 2025, there was an 82% increase in the number of people who transitioned to permanent housing over Adams' 4 years in office. But the coalition says it was due to temporary emergency housing vouchers. It also says Mayor Mondani inherited the crisis, but it's up to him to fix it. A U.S. District Court in Baltimore is being asked to decide whether the Justice Department can obtain sensitive personal information from every registered Maryland voter. The case stems from a federal lawsuit seeking the names, addresses, birth dates, and partial Social Security numbers from the state's voter rolls. Civil rights groups and individual voters have joined the case, arguing the request threatens privacy rights and could discourage people from voting. Wednesday's hearing marks the next step in the case as the judge weighs whether to block the federal government's demand for the data. A Texas couple is going to prison for a long time for orchestrating a $30 million pyramid scheme that targeted Black communities. LaShonda and Marlon Moore Frisco were sentenced to 40 years each. The Justice Department says they used their pandemic-era live stream broadcast to thousands to pitch their Blessings in No Time scheme as a community investment program. Victims were promised 800% returns on their $1,400 investment. Over 10,000 people lost money nationwide. The Las Vegas Aces WNBA champions have not yet received an invitation to the White House following their victory almost 8 months ago. President Trump didn't host any WNBA or NBA championship teams during his terms. This will be the first time the Aces have not visited the White House after winning a title. The White House has not responded to inquiries about extending a delayed invite to the Aces or inviting other NBA teams. The tradition of visiting the White House has become more contentious under Trump, with several teams declining invitations or not receiving them. The Aces were hosted by Vice President Kamala Harris in 2022 and President Joe Biden in 2024 after their previous championships. I'm Kevin Brown on your home for Black News First, the Black Information Network.
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7: I'm Mike Stevens on your home for Black News First, the Black Information Network. The Black Minnesota Attorney General Keith Ellison, who successfully handled the prosecution of the police officer who killed George Floyd, did not get a welcome reception from the Minnesota Republican U.S. Senator Josh Hawley during an immigration oversight hearing.
9: I thought you were going to let me answer.
10: Why did you
9: help? Are you
10: going
9: to let me answer?
10: Why did you help?
9: You let me answer and I'll answer you.
10: Tell the truth and I'll let you answer.
9: I will tell the truth.
10: Good.
9: Let's do that.
10: That'd be a nice change. Why
9: so,
10: did you help?
9: So, Mr. Chairman, I didn't come here to be insulted. I came here voluntarily.
10: You came here for the truth. Let's have it. Why did you help him? The courts are here.
7: The heated hearing was about alleged social services fraud in Minnesota. A new report accuses Ellison and the Minnesota governor, Tim Walz, who ran unsuccessfully with African-American Kamala Harris in her bid to become president, of knowing about widespread problems of fraud, but failing to stop them. Both Ellison and the governor deny the allegations. Some Black Detroit area high school students will still get their prom after it was canceled last week. The district attorney says a community prom will now be held Friday after a gun threat forced officials to cancel the original event just an hour before it began. Black Clintondale Township trustee Shannon King says his daughter, a junior, was devastated by the decision.
11: She was part of the crew that was setting up that night, so to hear that she's hurrying, setting up, then trying to get her dress on and get ready to go, and then to only hear that it was canceled was just, the wind is taken out of your sails.
7: School officials defended the move, with the interim superintendent saying no event is worth risking student safety.
12: No dress, tuxedo, or limo is worth more than the lives of our students. I would rather there be disappointment than devastation.
7: Extra security, including sheriff's deputies and a private security firm, will be in place for the rescheduled celebration. Black Oakland, California Mayor Barbara Lee wants to stay in office. She announced over the weekend she plans to run for a full 4-year term. The 79-year-old won a race in April of last year to finish the former mayor's term after she was recalled over allegations of bribery. In Chicago, the opening of new playground near the Obama Presidential Center has many Black parents excited. A ribbon-cutting ceremony was held for the new, fully inclusive playground, which was created for use by children and adults of all abilities. It features elements that support physical, cognitive, sensory, and social play. This is a reminder of all the happenings at the soon-to-open Obama Center in the mostly Black South Side of Chicago. Now, the BIN will be sharing numerous reports over the next week leading up to Juneteenth weekend when the opening will take place. The Obama Foundation is a nonprofit collaborator of the Black Information Network.
13: 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I'm Mike Stevens on your home for Black News First, the Black Information Network.
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18: Or dis-

0: jobs. We're doing, I saw some numbers that we're doing really well.
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2: BIN News this hour, I'm Terry McCready. President Trump says Iran is responsible for shooting down a U.S. chopper over the Strait of Hormuz. The two service members who were on the Apache helicopter are safe. The U.S. now launching strikes against Iran in response to the downing of that helicopter.
0: I think we're very close. We have a couple of points. They don't even seem like big points. They've conceded the fact that they will not have nuclear weapons.
2: President earlier suggesting a peace deal with Iran could be possible over the next few days. In just a matter of days, Bill Pulte will get to work as acting director of national intelligence. President Trump making the announcement yesterday. The appointment endangers a bipartisan compromise to renew a major spy authority. Black House Minority Leader Hakeem Jeffries.
3: Bill Pulte has weaponized the federal government to go after Donald Trump's perceived enemies. He's weaponized the federal government to go after Lisa Cook. He's weaponized the federal government to go after Adam Schiff. He's weaponized the federal government to go after New York State Attorney General Tish James. Bill Pulte is deeply unserious, deeply dangerous, and deeply unqualified.
2: The president is standing by his decision to name the housing regulator and staunch Trump supporter to the post. His announcement appeared to move up the start date for Pulte, who currently leads the Federal Housing Finance Agency. The initial decision to name him to the job sparked intense pushback from Democrats over Pulte's lack of national security experience and his controversial tenure at the housing agency. A black man accused in the murder of Ukrainian refugee Irina Zarutska on a North Carolina train last year has been found incompetent to stand trial. A hearing was held yesterday to discuss the competency of DeCarlos Brown Jr. He was charged in connection with Zarutska's fatal stabbing in Charlotte. Video shows Zarutska being stabbed in the neck unprovoked by a passenger seated behind her. She's seen collapsing on the floor and is later pronounced dead. Brown was evaluated by medical and correctional staff at the Metropolitan Correctional Center in Chicago in January, according to a judge in North Carolina court this week. It was concluded back in April that he was not competent to stand trial. Federal workplace bias guidelines in place since 1978 are being rejected by the Justice Department. Yesterday, the DOJ challenge argued companies should not be punished just because a job test, background check, or promotion affects groups differently. The department warning the rejected policies can push employers to focus on race instead of job needs. Under the DOJ's perspective, workers would have to show the rule blocked people unfairly and that the company had another fair way to judge the same thing. Stay informed, stay connected, and subscribe. Follow BIN News This Hour wherever you get your podcasts. I'm Terry McCready for the Black Information Network.
4: Here's what's trending this hour. A bill to fund immigration enforcement now has the president's signature. Speaking from the Oval Office, the president said it will give ICE and Border Patrol the resources they need to keep America safe. President Trump says the U.S. will be attacking Iran very hard. And Sean Diddy Combs is facing new allegations of sexually assaulting a minor. An unidentified former child actor is accusing Combs of sexually assaulting him during a networking event in the Hollywood Hills in May of 2007. I'm Amber Payton, and that's what's trending.
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6: Guard De'Aaron Fox says even the president caused issues.
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6: 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The Knicks lead the best of 7 series 2-1.
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10: It's James Dolan. He's to blame. No watch party outside. No fans. You can't get within a 3-block radius of Madison Square Garden because James Dolan decides that his buddy Donald Trump needs to come to an NBA Finals game.
11: 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I'm Ray Harris on the Black Information Network.
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14: We begin in California. That's where Black Los Angeles Mayor Karen Bass will not testify under oath in the Palisades fire arson trial. The trial against Uber driver Jonathan Rinderconnect is underway with jury selection.
15: Jonathan Rinderconnect is accused of intentionally starting the Lockman fire that turned into the deadly Palisades fire 6 days later. The witness list read earlier includes dozens of names, but not Mayor Bass, who has faced criticism for her actions leading to the fire. Rinderconnect's attorney Steve Haney tells the California Post there were a lot of people he wanted to call as witnesses, but he is facing some restrictions regarding arguing the negligence of the Los Angeles Fire Department. I'm Morgan Wood on the Black Information Network.
16: Our next story is out of Detroit, Michigan, a city with a predominantly Black population. A podiatrist is suing the federal government over their investigation into him in 2019 for allegedly billing Medicaid for unnecessary medical procedures. The case against Dr. Anthony Weinert was dismissed in 2023. However, Weinert says his career and livelihood were destroyed by the probe.
17: It's been 7 years of...
16: The lawsuit accuses U.S. Department of Health and Human Services Special Agent Aaron Hahn of falsifying claims against Weinert. On the heels of being sworn in as DeRidder, Louisiana's new mayor, Michael Harris is sharing his plans for the city. First and foremost, welcoming new industries moving into the city and what that will mean for residents.
18: People make enough money to where they can afford to live, purchase homes, purchase cars, send their kids to college. And if their kids do not want a college, we'll have jobs to keep those kids here in town so they can work and get a livable wage.
16: Harris was first elected as mayor in 2025 following a runoff election against Danny Reynolds to fill the remaining term of former mayor Misty Roberts after her resignation. He is now filling the seat for his first full term.
14: We've learned Andre Douglas, who is Black, is among the four astronauts revealed by NASA for the Artemis 3 mission as a mission specialist. Douglas gave us special thanks to his mother and father.
19: You prayed for me, you thought about me, and I always appreciate that. And Dad, that work ethic that you showed, that work ethic, I was trying to emulate you.
14: The Artemis 3 won't fly to the moon or land on the surface. Instead, they'll orbit Earth while practicing docking their Orion capsule with two lunar landers. And finally, the annual Juneteenth Jubilee at Sandridge Nature Center in Cook County, Illinois, celebrates Black history and resilience with music, storytelling, history, food, and community partners. That event takes place on June 20th from 11 a.m. till 3 p.m. I'm Mike Moore, along with Nicole Deal, on your home for 24/7 News, the Black Information Network.
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15: Golden Globe winner Teyana Taylor is set to receive one of BET's highest honors. The singer, actress, director, and entrepreneur will be presented with the 2026 Icon of the Year Award at this year's BET Awards. The award recognizes culture-defining artists whose impact reaches far beyond entertainment. Taylor recently won a Golden Globe for her role in One Battle After Another and earned a Grammy nomination for her album Escape Room. BET says additional honorees will be announced in the coming weeks. The awards show takes place June 28th in Los Angeles, California. Elsewhere in entertainment news, Wiz Khalifa is taking on a new role in the gaming world. The rapper is now featured in Hitman World of Assassination as a character known as The Wizard. Developer IO Interactive has launched a limited-time mission centered on Khalifa, allowing players to interact with the character as part of the game's storyline. The mission is available free to players through July 5th. With the latest in entertainment, I'm Morgan Wood on the Black Information Network, BINnews.com, your home for Black news first.
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16: The murder trial of Carmelo Anthony in McKinney, Texas has come to an end with a guilty verdict. It took the jury less than 3 hours to reach that decision. No one on the jury was black. Just a few hours later, that same jury sentenced Carmelo Anthony to 35 years in prison. Reaction from the black community includes anger, frustration, and disappointment.
4: I feel like it was designed to protect white people, the system, and it was not designed to protect black people. It's self-defense.
16: Anthony was found guilty of the murder of Austin Metcalf over a stabbing at a Frisco track meet last year. His attorneys say his actions were self-defense.
14: A case of mistaken identity at the worst time, a funeral. In North Carolina, two black families were impacted when SNL Funeral Home mixed up the bodies of Vivian Fairley and Stellar Williams. Relatives of Fairley say they immediately raised concerns, but the funeral home assured them it was Fairley. Hours later, the truth came out. Another woman's body had been buried. The funeral home's mistake came to light after the other family had the same problem. A former New Orleans Saints football player convicted of rape in several states is now being moved out of federal prison and into a residential reentry program.
24: 50-year-old Darren Sharper, who was black, is being transferred to a halfway house as part of the final phase of his federal sentence. Back in 2016, Sharper pleaded guilty in Louisiana, California, Arizona, and Nevada to drugging and raping multiple women. His combined sentences once totaled over 18 years. The Bureau of Prisons says the transfer is routine for inmates nearing release. I'm Mike Island on the Black Information Network.
16: In Detroit, Michigan, Wayne State University has selected Dr. Richard D. Benson as the first director of its new Detroit Center for Black Studies. Benson comes from the University of Pittsburgh, where his work focused on the black radical tradition in education. The new center is designed to be a hub for research, teaching, and public engagement, intentionally rooted in Detroit's predominantly black community. I'm Nicole Deal, along with Mike Moore, on your home for Black News First, the Black Information Network. Your Washington Roundup is next.
15: President Trump is downplaying the latest inflation report. Speaking from the Oval Office, he said he's not concerned by the newest consumer price index data, which showed prices rose in May at the fastest pace in 3 years.
5: I love the inflation. You know why? Because as soon as this war is over, you know, I can say it now, something you didn't know. Do you know we've been taking out millions of barrels of oil? Nobody knows it. You know who doesn't know about it? Iran until right now.
15: Trump called the numbers great and predicted inflation will come down like a rock once the conflict with Iran ends. He also pointed to stock market gains and lower oil prices as signs of a strong economy. This comes as many Black Americans spend a larger share of their income on necessities like housing, food, and transportation, making the community more vulnerable to rising prices. That's your Washington Roundup. I'm Morgan Wood, your White House correspondent on the Black Information Network, your home for Black News First.
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16: Walmart is warning shoppers that prices may soon be going up. And the reason why may come as a shock. The company says it's the cost of fuel. In a recent quarterly earnings report, the retail giant indicated the ongoing war in Iran is pushing gas and diesel prices up. In fact, gas prices are so high that Walmart absorbed an unexpected $175 million in fuel cost for just one quarter. Executives say if fuel prices stay this high, customers can expect higher retail prices later in the year. The report also offered a snapshot of how Americans are coping. Higher income shoppers are still spending comfortably, but lower income customers are cutting back, even buying fewer gallons of gas at Walmart fuel stations, a sign of real financial strain. Gas is averaging $4.17 a gallon nationwide, with diesel even higher. And economists warn the full economic impact of the war has not even hit yet. Money News at 24 and 54 minutes past each hour. I'm Nicole Deal on your home for Black News First, the Black Information Network.
25: I'm Amber Payton with BIN News Now. The search for a ShotSpotter replacement in Chicago appears stalled. Public Safety Chair Brian Hopkins wants Black Mayor Brandon Johnson to decide within 90 days, but Johnson says there's no need to rush because crime has dropped since the contract ended nearly 2 years ago.
26: Let's just be honest with people and have the mayor say, I've changed my mind, I don't want it.
25: Chicago's procurement department has until next February to choose a new system. A federal appeals court says Alabama's use of nitrogen gas in executions could cause intolerable suffering. The ruling comes just before Black death row inmate Jeffrey Lee is scheduled to be executed Thursday at Holman Prison. And hip-hop mogul Sean Diddy Combs is facing a new lawsuit accusing him of sexually assaulting a former child actor at a Hollywood Hills networking event in 2007. The accuser says he was under 18 at the time. Get BIN News Now on demand 24/7 on the iHeartRadio app.
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10: Americans paid more for just about everything last month. Mitch McCann reports the consumer price index rose to 4.2% in May from a year earlier, the highest rate in 3 years.
11: According to the Bureau of Labor Statistics, energy prices accounted for 60% of the overall monthly increase. The price of gasoline in the U.S. is now $1 more per gallon than it was a year ago, and airline fares have increased by 26.7%.
10: The annual rate rose from 3.8% in April, which was in line with market expectations. Core inflation, which excludes volatile food and energy costs, were up 2.9% on an annual basis. Meanwhile, President Trump is downplaying the latest inflation report.
5: I love the inflation. You know why? Because as soon as this war is over, you know, I can say it now, something you didn't know. Do you know we've been taking out millions of barrels of oil? Nobody knows it. You know who doesn't know about it? Iran until right now.
10: Speaking from the Oval Office, he said he's not concerned when asked about today's consumer price index that showed May saw the highest biggest increase in 3 years. The president added the numbers were great. He said inflation will come down like a rock once the war with Iran is over. Trump also pointed to the stock market and oil prices as signs the economy is doing well. Los Angeles Mayor Karen Bass's brother is suing the city. Kenneth Bass and his wife filed the lawsuit last month after losing their Malibu home in the Palisades fire. Kenneth Bass joined 15 other families from Malibu, Topanga, and Pacific Palisades who are collectively seeking damages for property loss and injury. They claim they were injured from the smoke inhalation and suffered severe emotional distress, annoyance, and mental anguish. It's one of thousands of lawsuits and legal complaints filed by property owners after the deadly fire in January 2025. They're demanding a trial by jury. Recent testing data released by the federal government shows that younger students have made academic gains following the disruptions of the pandemic, while older students' test scores have remained stagnant. Nine-year-olds have rebounded to pre-pandemic reading scores and have shown some improvement in math, but 13-year-olds continue to lag behind in both subjects. The decline in reading for fun among students, particularly teenagers, is also a concern, with fewer students engaging in this activity regularly. Despite the challenges, there's optimism that with targeted interventions, students' academic trajectories can be improved over time. The annual Black Men's Health Summit in Wisconsin, organized by Aaron Perry, focuses on Black men's health, particularly mental health, aiming to address disparities and encourage conversations. The event will be held June 13th at the Milwaukee Improv with a bus provided for attendees from the Urban League of Greater Madison. This year's summit will feature comedian George Wallace and speakers discussing mental health, emphasizing the importance of supporting one another and reducing barriers to access. The Michael Jackson biopic Michael has surpassed $900 million at the global box office, making it Lionsgate's highest grossing release to date. Key markets include the UK, France, Germany, with strong performances in Australia, Italy, and Spain. With a reported budget exceeding $200 million, industry analysts are monitoring whether Michael can reach the $1 billion global benchmark in the near future. I'm Kevin Brown on your home for Black News First, the Black Information Network.
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20: We have to have a safe summer. What happened to Virginia Beach cannot happen here.
25: Newport News City Council has unanimously approved a temporary 7 p.m. curfew for unaccompanied minors in City Center at Oyster Point following recent teen takeovers. The curfew runs from 7 p.m. to 6 a.m. on Friday and Saturday nights through July 5th. City leaders also moved the citywide curfew for unaccompanied minors to 10 p.m. to 6 a.m. every day.
0: We have safe spaces in the community. We will do a better job of marketing those and communicating it. We have city events. We have youth career programs. We have Friday Night Nets.
25: Black Mayor Philip Jones says the city had to act quickly after a flyer circulated for another planned teen takeover. Councilman Robert Coleman says only a minority of teens are causing problems, but leaders want to prevent potential violence and keep the summer safe. And while Newport News is trying to prevent what happened in Virginia Beach police are now trying to stop it from happening again. Police say they've identified two possible takeover events planned for this weekend, including one at the oceanfront. No permits have been issued for any large-scale gatherings, and detectives are monitoring social media while working to identify the people behind the post. Officials are urging people not to attend, warning the gatherings could create safety risks and lead to enforcement action. Mayor Bobby Dyer says people are welcome to have fun in Virginia Beach, but anyone coming to cause havoc will be dealt with. A federal judge has approved an agreement requiring Virginia election officials to accept certain voter registration applications from college students. The lawsuit filed by the NAACP Virginia State Conference and the Advancement Project claims some students were denied registration because they left off dorm room numbers, dorm names, or campus mailbox details. The groups argued the practice especially affected students at HBCUs, including Norfolk State University and Virginia State University. Under the agreement, officials must train local registrars and update forms to clarify what address information students in dorms actually need to provide. Virginia is seeing a historic rise in measles cases with more than 100 confirmed so far this year, the most since 1988. Health officials say the surge is mostly tied to an outbreak in Buckingham County where more than 80 cases have been reported. More than 70 cases statewide are in children 17 and younger, and 7 people have been hospitalized. Doctors say measles spreads quickly in areas with low vaccination rates, which is more concerning for Black families who may face more barriers to routine health care and childhood vaccinations. And travelers at Norfolk International Airport can take in a little history before takeoff. ORF has partnered with the Jamestown Settlement and the American Revolution Museum at Yorktown Foundation for a new display featuring clothing styles from the 1770s. It celebrates VA 250 and America 250 and previews the upcoming Give Me Liberty, Virginia and the Forging of a Nation exhibition opening July 1st in Yorktown. The display is part of the gallery at ORF, which has also featured partnerships highlighting African-American quilters, naval history, and local art. It runs through early August. I'm Amber Payton on your home for Black News First, Norfolk's BIN 92.1, the Black Information Network.
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16: 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Prosecutors have now rested their case against 17-year-old Carmelo Anthony, calling 21 witnesses.
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14: The black mayor of Los Angeles, Karen Bass, and fellow Democrat Nithia Raman are on track to compete in a November runoff for leadership in the city.
9: Happens here.
14: BIN News this hour, I'm Terry McCready. President Trump says Iran is responsible for shooting down a U.S. chopper over the Strait of Hormuz. The two service members who were on the Apache helicopter are safe. The U.S. now launching strikes against Iran in response to the downing of that helicopter.
5: I think we're very close. We have a couple of points. They don't even seem like big points. They've conceded the fact that they will not have nuclear weapons.
14: President earlier suggesting a peace deal with Iran could be possible over the next few days. In just a matter of days, Bill Pulte will get to work as acting director of national intelligence. President Trump making the announcement yesterday, the appointment endangers a bipartisan compromise to renew a major spy authority. Black House Minority Leader Hakeem Jeffries.
20: Bill Pulte has weaponized the federal government to go after Donald Trump's perceived enemies. He's weaponized the federal government to go after Lisa Cook. He's weaponized the federal government to go after Adam Schiff. He's weaponized the federal government to go after New York State Attorney General Tish James. Bill Pulte is deeply unserious, deeply dangerous, and deeply unqualified.
14: President is standing by his decision to name the housing regulator and staunch Trump supporter to the post. His announcement appeared to move up the start date for Pulte, who currently leads the Federal Housing Finance Agency. The initial decision to name him to the job sparked intense pushback from Democrats over Pulte's lack of national security experience and his controversial tenure at the housing agency. A black man accused in the murder of Ukrainian refugee Irina Zarutska on a North Carolina train last year has been found incompetent to stand trial. A hearing was held yesterday to discuss the competency of DeCarlos Brown Jr. He was charged in connection with Zarutska's fatal stabbing in Charlotte. Video shows Zarutska being stabbed in the neck, unprovoked, by a passenger seated behind her. She's seen collapsing on the floor and is later pronounced dead. Brown was evaluated by medical and correctional staff at the Metropolitan Correctional Center in Chicago in January. According to a judge in North Carolina court this week, it was concluded back in April that he was not competent to stand trial. Federal workplace bias guidelines in place since 1978 are being rejected by the Justice Department. Yesterday, the DOJ challenge argued companies should not be punished just because a job test, background check, or promotion affects groups differently. The department warning the rejected policies can push employers to focus on race instead of job needs. Under the DOJ's perspective, workers would have to show the rule blocked people unfairly and that the company had another fair way to judge the same thing. Stay informed, stay connected, and subscribe. Follow BIN News This Hour wherever you get your podcasts. 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
19: Here's what's trending this hour. U.S. Central Command says it's launching more strikes on Iran. Tuesday, Trump vowed retaliation after Iran shot down a U.S. helicopter over the Strait of Hormuz. The NYPD is on the search for suspects behind an attack on a San Antonio Spurs fan Monday night. And relief at the gas pump is being extended for millions of Americans. The EPA is stretching a summer waiver for unleaded 88, a cheaper gas option that's sold at thousands of stations in 33 states. I'm Amber Payton, and that's what's trending.
9: 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Covering the latest news, sports, and events at our historically black colleges and universities. Here's Morgan Wood.
10: The HBCU Legacy Bowl is officially leaving New Orleans, Louisiana after 5 years and heading to Atlanta, Georgia. Organizers confirmed the annual postseason showcase for NFL draft eligible players from historically black colleges and universities will relocate starting in 2027. The game, which has become a centerpiece for HBCU football talent and career development, has been held in New Orleans since its launch in 2022. Leaders say the move to Atlanta reflects the city's strong HBCU alumni base, deep cultural ties, and growing role as a hub for major college football events. The 2027 Legacy Bowl will be played at Center Park Stadium, with the week of events also including its signature career fair for student athletes. Organizers say additional details for the 2027 game week will also be announced in the coming months. With the latest in HBCU news, I'm Morgan Wood on the Black Information Network, your home for Black news first.
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10: The opinions, beliefs, and viewpoints expressed in this commentary are those of the author and do not necessarily represent those of BIN and its founding partners and employees. Now it's time to bring the funk with Roland S. Martin.
15: It's absolutely stunning how in this country, politicians love to complain about poor people, yet continue to help rich folks as possible. Let's take the Chicago Bears. They announced that the Chicago Board of Directors voted to advance their stadium development project in Hammond, Indiana. This is the statement. With the exact site to be selected, we believe a world-class stadium project in Hammond will transform the region, connecting northwest Indiana to the south side of Chicago through the loop and across neighborhoods and suburbs stretching north of the city. It will bring Chicagoland together and deliver new opportunities to its residents and businesses. That's a statement from Chicago Bears chairman George H. McCaskey and the club's president and CEO Kevin Warren. That's total BS. Bottom line is, the state of Indiana is giving the Bears almost $1 billion to build a stadium. And this is a football team that's worth several billion dollars. So tax breaks for billionaires. Same things are happening when these cities all across the country are giving massive tax breaks to data centers. Yeah, multi-billion dollar companies that can actually afford to pay, and they're giving them tax breaks. And we're not talking about lots of jobs. See, this goes to show you what happens in this country. And then you have fans of sports teams who fall for the okey-doke because they're so fixated on their team. And I'm like, don't you know that billionaire doesn't give a damn about you at all? This is what happens in America all the time. We complain about welfare, yet folks gladly support corporate welfare to billionaires. Shame, shame, shame. I'm Roland Martin on the Black Information Network.
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6: We begin with an update on a story we brought you earlier. In Atlanta, Georgia, the man accused of shooting a 17-year-old boy on a MARTA train just days ago is now facing federal charges.
10: Atlanta News First is reporting Anthony Gresham, who is Black, faces charges of committing an act of violence with intent to cause serious bodily injury on a mass transportation system, possession of ammunition by a convicted felon, and discharging a firearm during and in relation to a crime of violence. These charges have been stacked on top of the initial list of aggravated assault, possession of a firearm during the commission of a felony, and possession of a firearm by a convicted felon. Gresham allegedly shot the victim after the teen boarded a MARTA train. The suspect was arrested 2 days later. I'm Morgan Wood on the Black Information Network.
16: In Chicago, Illinois, detectives are investigating after a cross was spotted burning in broad daylight in Grant Park in the downtown area. Again, this happened in Chicago, a city whose Black population is 28%, according to Data USA.
7: The incident happened yesterday afternoon near Columbus Drive. This passerby got emotional while reacting to what she saw.
17: I know that my grandmothers and great-grandmothers and grandfathers have experienced in real time, in real life, in the South. So immediately, I just felt sad.
7: It has not been confirmed yet that the cross burning was racial. No one is in custody. I'm Perry Williams.
16: Meanwhile, in Philadelphia, Pennsylvania, a grieving, frustrated, and confused Black mother is looking for answers following the disappearance of her son.
21: I walked all the way out there to the shore, and I'm just looking at the water, walking back and forth. But where was he? Where was everybody?
16: Shayara Hill describes her frantic arrival to the Jersey Shore, where a search for her 14-year-old son was underway. NBC 10 is reporting her son, DeVoris Carter, was on a chaperoned class trip to the Jersey Shore. Also reported, he and three other teens, apparently from the same group, entered the ocean off the coast of Wildwood.

0: places like Texas. According to NBC News, a Houston couple, Jeff and Jenny Wright, have not paid an electric bill in over a year. 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
0: We begin with a disturbing case out of Florida. 62-year-old Bobby McAfee, who is Black, was recently arrested for sexually assaulting an 8-year-old boy. Now, the child has tested positive for HIV. Investigators say the assault happened years ago in St. Petersburg, but the victim recently came forward. Detectives report that McAfee held the child down and assaulted him. According to the Pinellas County Sheriff's Office, McAfee allegedly confessed to the crime.
4: Congressman Jim Clyburn of South Carolina is a step closer to another term in the U.S. House of Representatives. 85-year-old Clyburn, who is Black, won the Democratic nomination for the South Carolina District 6 seat in Tuesday's primary election. Clyburn will face Republican challenger John Peterson in November. If Clyburn is reelected, it would be his 18th term in the U.S. House. In predominantly Black Chicago, Illinois, city leaders want answers about the electronic monitoring program in Cook County.
5: The Public Safety Committee held a special hearing yesterday. 42nd Ward Alderman Brendan Riley says 20% of the total detainees wearing monitors are facing violent crimes.
6: The worst part is when these folks go AWOL, what message does that send to their victims? Or their future victims.
5: Representatives from the Cook County State's Attorney's Office, CPD, and Public Defender's Office provided feedback at the hearing. I'm Perry Williams.
0: And finally, meet the Black Georgia couple making history in the world of luxury watches. Founder Jaron Sneed launched the J. Marquell Watch Company along with his fiancée, Tequila Williams, after surviving a shooting that left him permanently paralyzed and struggling to find work. J. Marquell is a handcrafted Black-owned brand built from a story of resilience and love. Sneed says the idea traces back to the first watch his grandmother gave him in 8th grade, a symbol of discipline and legacy. I'm Nicole Deal, along with Mike Moore, on your home for Black News First, the Black Information Network. Your Healthy Minute is next.
7: 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When arteries become narrow or blocked, leg muscles may not receive enough blood and oxygen to support your physical activity. 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And not smoking. If you're diagnosed with claudication or PAD, you should see a vascular surgeon who can treat you with medication and other non-invasive procedures. And that's your Healthy Minute. I'm Mike Eilen on the Black Information Network.

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4: I'm Amber Payton with BIN News Now. Brian Fair, head of the Southern Poverty Law Center, testified before the House Judiciary Committee over allegations the nonprofit funneled money to extremist groups it claimed to oppose.
5: The SPLC has fought racial terror, white supremacy.
4: Fair said the SPLC will continue working to fight discrimination. The Trump administration is investigating the City University of New York over claims of racial discrimination tied to its Black Male initiative. The Justice Department says it received reports the program gives preference to students based on race. CUNY says the initiative is meant to boost enrollment, GPAs, and graduation rates for underrepresented students and is open to students of all races and genders. And LeBron James says he considers himself the greatest basketball player of all time. In a Time interview, he said he would not take anyone over himself in the NBA's GOAT debate. Get BIN News Now on demand 24/7 on the iHeartRadio app.
6: I'm Vanessa Tyler on the Black Information Network, your home for Black News First. You paid more for just about everything last month. Annual inflation rose to 4.2% under what the Democrats are calling Trumpflation. It's the highest rate of inflation in 3 years. But it doesn't bother the president, who says he likes it.
7: I love the inflation. You know why? Because as soon as this war is over, you know, I can say it now, something you didn't know. Do you know we've been taking out millions of barrels of oil? Nobody knows it. You know who doesn't know about it? Iran, until right now.
6: Speaking from the Oval Office, he says he's not concerned about these short-term increases. Quick, check the year. It is 2026, which is why a Black eyewitness could not believe her eyes. A huge cross on fire in Grant Park in Chicago.
8: We see the flames and we see it. We just thought it was like a branch, and my mom was getting ready to call the fire department. But as we get closer, we realize it is a cross. It's a giant cross engulfed in flames.
6: The family was stunned, knowing the hate behind the symbol.
8: At the time, I was very shocked and very alarmed. I would have never expected to see something like that in Chicago, because when I was learning about things like that in school, it was done by the KKK in the Deep South.
6: Chicago police have released an image of a person of interest leaving the scene. As Diddy continues to do his time, he is hit with a new sex abuse lawsuit. This one is different. This victim claims he was a child star when it happened to him in 2007. TMZ is reporting the star was a minor when he met the rap mogul at a Hollywood party networking event. Reportedly, Diddy touched the young boy inappropriately and engaged in performing oral sex on the child. A spokesperson for Sean Diddy Combs calls the claim ridiculous and calls the nameless actor another hater trying to get on the money gravy train. Do you drive a Jeep, the Wrangler, or the Gladiator? If it's from 2021 to 2025 model years, your car can catch fire. The vehicle is being recalled in a hurry. The electric hydraulic power steering pump wiring can overheat, causing the fire. It is strongly advised you park the car outside, away from structures, until the vehicle can be repaired. Look for notification letters that will be sent out in early July. A Texas couple should have had the ability to see this coming. They've been indicted in Seattle federal court for running a psychic fraud scheme which got them around $2.5 million. Allegedly, the couple would prey on vulnerable people, telling them they would need money to cleanse their bad luck. For more in these stories and international, national, state, and local news impacting the Black community, listen to the Black Information Network on the iHeartRadio app or log on to BINnews.com. 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
15: We have to have a safe summer. What happened at Virginia Beach cannot happen here.
4: Newport News City Council has unanimously approved a temporary 7 p.m. curfew for unaccompanied minors in City Center at Oyster Point following recent teen takeovers. The curfew runs from 7 p.m. to 6 a.m. on Friday and Saturday nights through July 5th. City leaders also moved the citywide curfew for unaccompanied minors to 10 p.m. to 6 a.m. every day.
15: We have safe spaces in the community. We will do a better job of marketing those and communicating it. We have city events, we have youth career programs, we have Friday night nets.
4: Black Mayor Philip Jones says the city had to act quickly after a flyer circulated for another planned teen takeover. Councilman Robert Coleman says only a minority of teens are causing problems, but leaders want to prevent potential violence and keep the summer safe. And while Newport News is trying to prevent what happened in Virginia Beach police are now trying to stop it from happening again. Police say they've identified two possible takeover events planned for this weekend, including one at the oceanfront. No permits have been issued for any large-scale gatherings, and detectives are monitoring social media while working to identify the people behind the post. Officials are urging people not to attend, warning the gatherings could create safety risks and lead to enforcement action. Mayor Bobby Dyer says people are welcome to have fun in Virginia Beach, but anyone coming to cause havoc will be dealt with. A federal judge has approved an agreement requiring Virginia election officials to accept certain voter registration applications from college students. The lawsuit filed by the NAACP Virginia State Conference and the Advancement Project claims some students were denied registration because they left off dorm room numbers, dorm names, or campus mailbox details. The groups argued the practice especially affected students at HBCUs, including Norfolk State University and Virginia State University. Under the agreement, officials must train local registrars and update forms to clarify what address information students in dorms actually need to provide. Virginia is seeing a historic rise in measles cases with more than 100 confirmed so far this year, the most since 1988. Health officials say the surge is mostly tied to an outbreak in Buckingham County, where more than 80 cases have been reported. More than 70 cases statewide are in children 17 and younger, and 7 people have been hospitalized. Doctors say measles spreads quickly in areas with low vaccination rates, which is more concerning for Black families who may face more barriers to routine health care and childhood vaccinations. And travelers at Norfolk International Airport can take in a little history before takeoff. ORF has partnered with the Jamestown Settlement and the American Revolution Museum at Yorktown Foundation for a new display featuring clothing styles from the 1770s. It celebrates VA 250 and America 250 and previews the upcoming Give Me Liberty, Virginia and the Forging of a Nation exhibition opening July 1st in Yorktown. The display is part of the gallery at ORF, which has also featured partnerships highlighting African-American quilters, naval history, and local local art. It runs through early August. I'm Amber Payton on your home for Black News First, Norfolk's BIN 92.1, the Black Information Network.
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23: In California, Oakland's Mayor Barbara Lee has officially announced she's running for re-election.
14: Happens here.
24: Texas has a new law mandating that the Ten Commandments be posted in all public school classrooms. Many districts are not complying, which has angered conservative groups.
25: Our voice can be heard.
26: Donald Trump's reckless and costly war of choice in Iran has resulted in gas prices through the roof.
14: The Black Information Network.
27: BIN News this hour, I'm Terry McCready. President Trump says Iran is responsible for shooting down a U.S. chopper over the Strait of Hormuz. The two service members who were on the Apache helicopter are safe. The U.S. now launching strikes against Iran in response to the downing of that helicopter.
28: I think we're very close. We have a couple of points. They don't even seem like big points. They've conceded the fact that they will not have nuclear weapons.
27: President earlier suggesting a peace deal with Iran could be possible over the next few days. In just a matter of days, Bill Pulte will get to work as acting director of national intelligence. President Trump making the announcement yesterday. The appointment endangers a bipartisan compromise to renew a major spy authority. Black House Minority Leader Hakeem Jeffries.
29: Bill Pulte has weaponized the federal government to go after Donald Trump's perceived enemies. He's weaponized the federal government to go after Lisa Cook. He's weaponized the federal government to go after Adam Schiff. He's weaponized the federal government to go after New York State Attorney General Tish James. Bill Pulte is deeply unserious, deeply dangerous, and deeply unqualified.
27: President is standing by his decision to name the housing regulator and staunch Trump supporter to the post. His announcement appeared to move up the start date for Pulte, who currently leads the Federal Housing Finance Agency. The initial decision to name him to the job sparked intense pushback from Democrats over Pulte's lack of national security experience and his controversial tenure at the housing agency. A black man accused in the murder of Ukrainian refugee Irina Zarutska on a North Carolina train last year has been found incompetent to stand trial. A hearing was held yesterday to discuss the competency of DeCarlos Brown Jr. He was charged in connection with Zarutska's fatal stabbing in Charlotte. Video shows Zarutska being stabbed in the neck unprovoked by a passenger seated behind her. She's seen collapsing on the floor and is later pronounced dead. Brown was evaluated by medical and correctional staff at the Metropolitan Correctional Center in Chicago in January, according to a judge in North Carolina court this week. It was concluded back in April that he was not competent to stand trial. Federal workplace bias guidelines in place since 1978 are being rejected by the Justice Department. Yesterday, the DOJ challenge argued companies should not be punished just because a job test, background check, or promotion affects groups differently. The department warning the rejected policies can push employers to focus on race instead of job needs. Under the DOJ's perspective, workers would have to show the rule blocked people unfairly and that the company had another fair way to judge the same thing. Stay informed, stay connected, and subscribe. Follow BIN News This Hour wherever you get your podcasts. I'm Terry McCready for the Black Information Network.
4: Here's what's trending this hour. A bill to fund immigration enforcement now has the president's signature. Speaking from the Oval Office, the president said it will give ICE and Border Patrol the resources they need to keep America safe. President Trump says the U.S. will be attacking Iran very hard. And Sean Diddy Combs is facing new allegations of sexually assaulting a minor. An unidentified former child actor is accusing Combs of sexually assaulting him during a networking event in the Hollywood Hills in May of 2007. I'm Amber Payton, and that's what's trending.
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0: Turns inside off window for two.
1: Despite all the stars and pandemonium in New York, the San Antonio Spurs were not distracted and picked up a W in Gotham.
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1: Guard De'Aaron Fox says even the president caused issues.
5: Having the president being here just makes it inconvenient on everybody else.
1: Even rapper Cardi B chimed in.
6: It felt kind of dark. It felt like the principal was there and everybody had to be like on their best behaviors.
1: Game 4 takes place at Madison Square Garden before the series shifts back to San Antonio. The Knicks lead the best of 7 series 2-1.
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7: It's James Dolan. He's to blame. No watch party outside. No fans. You can't get within a 3-block radius of Madison Square Garden because James Dolan decides that his buddy, Donald Trump, needs to come to an NBA Finals game.
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8: We begin in California. That's where Black Los Angeles Mayor Karen Bass will not testify under oath in the Palisades Fire arson trial. The trial against Uber driver Jonathan Rinderknecht is underway with jury selection.
10: Jonathan Rinderknecht is accused of intentionally starting the Lockman fire that turned into the deadly Palisades fire 6 days later. The witness list, read earlier, includes dozens of names, but not Mayor Bass, who has faced criticism for her actions leading to the fire. Rinderknecht's attorney, Steve Haney, tells the California Post there were a lot of people he wanted to call as witnesses, but he is facing some restrictions regarding arguing the negligence of the Los Angeles Fire Department. I'm Morgan Wood on the Black Information Network.
11: Our next story is out of Detroit, Michigan, a city with a predominantly black population. A podiatrist is suing the federal government over their investigation into him in 2019 for allegedly billing Medicaid for unnecessary medical procedures. The case against Dr. Anthony Weinert was dismissed in 2023. However, Weinert says his career and livelihood were destroyed by the probe.
30: It's been 7 years of...
11: The lawsuit accuses U.S. Department of Health and Human Services Special Agent Aaron Hahn of falsifying claims against Weinert. On the heels of being sworn in as DeRidder, Louisiana's new mayor, Michael Harris is sharing his plans for the city. First and foremost, welcoming new industries moving into the city and what that will mean for residents.
3: People make enough money to where they can afford to live, purchase homes, purchase cars, send their kids to college. And if their kids do not want a college, we'll have jobs to keep those kids here in town so they can work and get a livable wage.
11: Harris was first elected as mayor in 2025 following a runoff election against Danny Reynolds to fill the remaining term of former mayor Misty Roberts after her resignation. He is now filling the seat for his first full term.
8: We've learned Andre Douglas, who is black, is among the four astronauts revealed by NASA for the Artemis 3 mission as a mission specialist. Douglas gave us special thanks to his mother and father.
12: You prayed for me, you thought about me, and I always appreciate that. And Dad, that work ethic that you showed, that work ethic, I was trying to emulate you.
8: The Artemis 3 won't fly to the moon or land on the surface. Instead, they'll orbit Earth while practicing docking their Orion capsule with two lunar landers. And finally, the annual Juneteenth Jubilee at Sandridge Nature Center in Cook County, Illinois, celebrates Black history and resilience with music, storytelling, history, food, and community partners. That event takes place on June 20th from 11 a.m. till 3 p.m. I'm Mike Moore, along with Nicole Deal, on your home for 24/7 News, the Black Information Network.
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20: Ushaisti's federal trial has been pushed back to February 2027, meaning the rapper is expected to remain behind bars for nearly another year before he gets his day in court. All Hip Hop reports the delay comes after the case was labeled complex, giving his legal team more time to prepare. Meanwhile, his co-defendants are seeing different outcomes as rapper Big 30 was granted bond and will be on home detention with electronic monitoring, and Ushaisti's father also secured bond in the case. The charges stem from a 2025 incident in Dallas involving alleged kidnapping and robbery of rapper Gucci Mane. And Iyarra from Detroit is officially returning for season 2, with Paramount Plus announcing a July 29th premiere date. The new season will kick off with two back-to-back episodes, followed by weekly releases through early September. Creator and star Dyara Kilpatrick is back as the reluctant detective, this time diving into a wild case that expands into a triple homicide, a citywide treasure hunt, and more chaos across Detroit. The series also brings in big-name guest stars, including Method Man, Morris Chestnut, and Lorel Howery. With the latest in entertainment at 17 and 47 minutes past each hour, I'm Bree Wood on the Black Information Network, your home for Black news first.
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10: The Black Information Network. The Trump administration is accusing the City University of New York of racial discrimination and is investigating the public school. Tuesday, the Trump Justice Department announced it received reports that the school's Black Male Initiative gives preference to students based on race. The stated mission of that program is to boost enrollment, GPA, and graduation rates of students it says are underrepresented in colleges and universities. It also says the initiative is open to students of all races and genders. Javon Mallory worked at McAllister's Deli in Bridgeton, Missouri. He thought he was up for a promotion, but when the company gave his coworker the position instead, police say he got upset. According to officers, the Black man followed his colleague into a back office, locked the door behind her, and said he was going to kill her and began to strangle her. The deli's general manager heard the scuffle, unlocked the door, and helped the victim escape. He locked Mallory inside the room and called 911. In 2014, Javon Mallory was sentenced to 10 years for strangling a woman in a bathroom at a community college. Somali referee Omar Artan has been denied entry to the United States ahead of the World Cup. He was set to make history as the first Somali referee at the tournament. With the help of an interpreter, Artan said he's ready to move forward.
26: What happened has happened, and it is fate. FIFA has supported me well. I promise you that in the upcoming matches, I will go further and leave a positive mark. Somalia is ours, whether things are good or bad.
10: The United States government only offered a vague explanation for the denial and has since been criticized. In 2005, Artan was named the best African referee. Artan's case highlights concerns about transparency and due process in the entry process for the World Cup. And someone called 911 to report two young Black preteens selling lemonade on a corner in Kansas City. That call backfired. When officers arrived, they spent hundreds of dollars supporting the young entrepreneurs. So how do Perez and Ja'Kai Reese plan to spend their extra money?
27: I just wanted to, like, help the homeless and buy me a new e-bike because that has been my dream since I was little.
28: Use the money for my nephew and niece inside to buy them diapers and stuff.
10: I'm Misty Jordan on your home for Black News First, the Black Information Network. Now, here's your Washington Roundup.
8: President Trump has signed a bill to fund immigration enforcement. Speaking from the Oval Office, the president said it will give ICE and Border Patrol the resources they need to keep America safe.
29: For more than 100 days, congressional Democrats tried to block all funding for the Department of Homeland Security.
8: The measure funds ICE Border Patrol through the end of Trump's term. It includes $38 billion for ICE. The bill's passage comes after a government shutdown and weeks of delays before it finally cleared the Senate. President Trump says Iran took too long to negotiate a peace deal and they will now have to pay the price. In a post on Truth Social, Trump said Iran's military is a complete and total mess. This after the U.S. Central Command announced strikes in retaliation for the downing of a U.S. Army helicopter over the Strait of Hormuz. And that's your Washington Roundup. I'm Mike Moore on your home for 24/7 News, the Black Information Network.
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10: If you're looking for a career change, especially one that does not require a four-year degree, Meta says it may have an opportunity for you. The company behind Facebook and Instagram is launching a free workforce training program aimed at getting people into high-paying skilled trade jobs tied to the booming data center industry. Meta says people who complete the five-week program will earn industry credentials in fields like electrical work, plumbing, welding, and fiber installation, and the company says graduates are guaranteed a job opportunity afterward. The program is launching first in Indiana, Louisiana, Ohio, and Texas. Now this comes as tech companies race to build more data centers to power artificial intelligence. Thousands of new facilities are planned across the country, creating demand for skilled workers and potentially hundreds of thousands of long-term jobs. For people worried about layoffs, automation, and the rising cost of college, companies are increasingly pointing to skilled trades as one of the fastest paths to stable income and career growth. With Money News at 24 and 54 minutes past each hour, I'm Mimi Brown on your home for Black News First, the Black Information Network.
3: I'm Amber Payton with BIN News Now. The search for a ShotSpotter replacement in Chicago appears stalled. Public Safety Chair Brian Hopkins wants Black Mayor Brandon Johnson to decide within 90 days, but Johnson says there's no need to rush because crime has dropped since the contract ended nearly 2 years ago.
5: Let's just be honest with people and have the mayor say, I've changed my mind, I don't want it.
3: Chicago's procurement department has until next February to choose a new system. A federal appeals court says Alabama's use of nitrogen gas in executions could cause intolerable suffering. The ruling comes just before Black death row inmate Jeffrey Lee is scheduled to be executed Thursday at Holman Prison. And hip-hop mogul Sean Diddy Combs is facing a new lawsuit accusing him of sexually assaulting a former child actor at a Hollywood Hills networking event in 2007. The accuser says he was under 18 at the time. Get BIN News Now on demand 24/7 on the iHeartRadio app.
6: I'm Vanessa Tyler on the Black Information Network, your home for Black News First. 19-year-old Carmelo Anthony has a new mugshot as he gets into the prison system for his 35-year bid. For now, he's in isolation. His lawyers announcing they will appeal. A Collin County, Texas jury did not believe the black teen's claim of self-defense. The jury, with not a black person on it, saw Carmelo Anthony as the aggressor in this racially divided case. With black observers outside the courthouse in the Dallas suburb, angry over the message the verdict sends.
7: When the jury came back and gave the sentence of 35 years, Carmelo broke down. He was shaking. And as a mother of black male sons, what I know I learned today is I have to go tell my 21-year-old son. I have to continue to tell my son that was with me and witnessed it. You do not have rights to self-defense. Your life does not matter in 2026.
6: Carmelo Anthony did not take the stand in his own defense. Legal observers say in most cases that's advisable, but in this case, the jury should have heard from him why he felt his life was in danger. A Florida pastor is accused of being a cruel foster mom. Fort Pierce police say Gwendolyn Roll was god-awful to her five foster children, allegedly depriving them of basic food, hygiene, and shelter. But here's the really demonic part. Police say her own daughter was treated so much differently, she let her daughter use the bathroom, while the foster children, ages 4 to 9, were given a bucket for a toilet and forced to bathe outdoors with a garden hose. And her real daughter was treated to meals from KFC and Popeyes, while the children ate leftover school meals and ramen noodles. For all of that, the 59-year-old foster mom is facing 5 felony counts of child neglect. The president, with no proof, constantly complains about U.S. elections.
9: And I'm afraid the election's going to be rigged, I have to be honest. The only way we're going to lose this election is if the election is rigged.
6: So now, in an effort to look into elections in mostly Democrat-led states, the Trump administration's latest ploy is to prevent the U.S. Postal Service from delivering mail-in ballots to states that refuse to allow the federal government access to the voter rolls. It's part of an executive order requiring states to provide the USPS with lists of every voter set to receive a mail-in ballot. And if not, the ballots will be blocked and not delivered. Democrat-led states have filed lawsuits challenging the order. The music catalog of the Queen of Disco, Donna Summer, has been acquired by Primary Wave Music, which has partnered with her estate to keep her music alive. Although the black superstar died in 2012, she sold an estimated 100 million plus albums worldwide. Everyone hit the dance floor over her hits like Hot Stuff and Bad Girls. I'm Vanessa Tyler on the Black Information Network, your home for black news first.
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11: We have to have a safe summer. What happened at Virginia Beach cannot happen here.
0: Newport News City Council has unanimously approved a temporary 7 p.m. curfew for unaccompanied minors in City Center at Oyster Point following recent teen takeovers. The curfew runs from 7 p.m. to 6 a.m. on Friday and Saturday nights through July 5th. City leaders also moved the citywide curfew for unaccompanied minors to 10 p.m. to 6 a.m. every day.
11: We have safe spaces in the community. We will do a better job of marketing those and communicating it. We have city events. We have youth career programs. We have Friday night nets.
0: Black Mayor Philip Jones says the city had to act quickly after a flyer circulated for another planned teen takeover. Councilman Robert Coleman says only a minority of teens are causing problems, but leaders want to prevent potential violence and keep the summer safe. And while Newport News is trying to prevent what happened in Virginia Beach police are now trying to stop it from happening again. Police say they've identified two possible takeover events planned for this weekend, including one at the oceanfront. No permits have been issued for any large-scale gatherings, and detectives are monitoring social media while working to identify the people behind the post. Officials are urging people not to attend, warning the gatherings could create safety risks and lead to enforcement action. Mayor Bobby Dyer says people are welcome to have fun in Virginia Beach, but anyone coming to cause havoc will be dealt with. A federal judge has approved an agreement requiring Virginia election officials to accept certain voter registration applications from college students. The lawsuit filed by the NAACP Virginia State Conference and the Advancement Project claims some students were denied registration because they left off dorm room numbers, dorm names, or campus mailbox details. The groups argued the practice especially affected students at HBCUs, including Norfolk State University and Virginia State University. Under the agreement, officials must train local registrars and update forms to clarify what address information students in dorms actually need to provide. Virginia is seeing a historic rise in measles cases with more than 100 confirmed so far this year, the most since 1988. Health officials say the surge is mostly tied to an outbreak in Buckingham County, where more than 80 cases have been reported. More than 70 cases statewide are in children 17 and younger, and 7 people have been hospitalized. Doctors say measles spreads quickly in areas with low vaccination rates, which is more concerning for black families who may face more barriers to routine health care and childhood vaccinations. And travelers at Norfolk International Airport can take in a little history before takeoff. ORF has partnered with the Jamestown Settlement and the American Revolution Museum at Yorktown Foundation for a new display featuring clothing styles from the 1770s. It celebrates VA 250 and America 250 and previews the upcoming Give Me Liberty, Virginia and the Forging of a Nation exhibition opening July 1st in Yorktown. The display is part of the gallery at ORF, which has also featured partnerships highlighting African-American quilters, naval history, and local art. It runs through early August. I'm Amber Payton on your home for Black News First, Norfolk's BIN 92.1, the Black Information Network.
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18: 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September, Vegas, one stage. There are a lot of festivals, but not like this. 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
3: In the nationally watched Texas murder trial of Black teenager Carmelo Anthony, civil rights leader Dominique Alexander criticized the jury selection, saying no Black jurors were chosen.
22: In the fight for justice.
19: Memphis always mattered, but now we are madder. M-A-D-D-E-R. Because of what they did.
23: And equality.
20: A Louisiana federal court will review the state's newly redrawn congressional map. The hearing is set for June 17th.
22: The Black Information Network.
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21: BIN News this hour. I'm Terry McCready. President Trump says Iran is responsible for shooting down a U.S. chopper over the Strait of Hormuz. The two service members who were on the Apache helicopter are safe. The U.S. now launching strikes against Iran in response to the downing of that helicopter.
24: I think we're very close. We have a couple of points. They don't even seem like big points. They've conceded the fact that they will not have nuclear weapons.
21: President earlier suggesting a peace deal with Iran could be possible over the next few days. In just a matter of days, Bill Pulte will get to work as acting director of national intelligence. President Trump making the announcement yesterday. The appointment endangers a bipartisan compromise to renew a major spy authority. Black House Minority Leader Hakeem Jeffries.
25: Bill Pulte has weaponized the federal government to go after Donald Trump's perceived enemies. He's weaponized the federal government to go after Lisa Cook. He's weaponized the federal government to go after Adam Schiff. He's weaponized the federal government to go after New York State Attorney General Tish James. Bill Pulte is deeply unserious, deeply dangerous, and deeply unqualified.
21: President is standing by his decision to name the housing regulator and staunch Trump supporter to the post. His announcement appeared to move up the start date for Pulte, who currently leads the Federal Housing Finance Agency. The initial decision to name him to the job sparked intense pushback from Democrats over Pulte's lack of national security experience and his controversial tenure at the housing agency. A black man accused in the murder of Ukrainian refugee Irina Zarutska on a North Carolina train last year has been found incompetent to stand trial. A hearing was held yesterday to discuss the competency of DeCarlos Brown Jr. He was charged in connection with Zarutska's fatal stabbing in Charlotte. Video shows Zarutska being stabbed in the neck unprovoked by a passenger seated behind her. She's seen collapsing on the floor and is later pronounced dead. Brown was evaluated by medical and correctional staff at the Metropolitan Correctional Center in Chicago in January. According to a judge in North Carolina court this week, it was concluded back in April that he was not competent to stand trial. Federal workplace bias guidelines in place since 1978 are being rejected by the Justice Department. Yesterday, the DOJ challenge argued companies should not be punished just because a job test, background check, or promotion affects groups differently. The department warning the rejected policies can push employers to focus on race instead of job needs. Under the DOJ's perspective, workers would have to show the rule blocked people unfairly and that the company had another fair way to judge the same thing. Stay informed, stay connected, and subscribe. Follow BIN News This Hour wherever you get your podcasts. 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
3: Here's what's trending this hour. U.S. Central Command says it's launching more strikes on Iran. Tuesday, Trump vowed retaliation after Iran shot down a U.S. helicopter over the Strait of Hormuz. The NYPD is on the search for suspects behind an attack on a San Antonio Spurs fan Monday night. And relief at the gas pump is being extended for millions of Americans. The EPA is stretching a summer waiver for unleaded 88, a cheaper gas option that's sold at thousands of stations in 33 states. I'm Amber Payton, and that's what's trending.
22: 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Here's Morgan Wood.
1: The HBCU Legacy Bowl is officially leaving New Orleans, Louisiana after 5 years and heading to Atlanta, Georgia. Organizers confirmed the annual postseason showcase for NFL draft eligible players from historically black colleges and universities will relocate starting in 2027. The game, which has become a centerpiece for HBCU football talent and career development, has been held in New Orleans since its launch in 2022. Leaders say the move to Atlanta reflects the city's strong HBCU alumni base, deep cultural ties, and growing role as a hub for major college football events. The 2027 Legacy Bowl will be played at Center Park Stadium, with the week of events also including its signature career fair for student athletes. Organizers say additional details for the 2027 game week will also be announced in the coming months. With the latest in HBCU news, I'm Morgan Wood on the Black Information Network, your home for Black news first.
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8: Cell phones have been an integral part of connecting our modern world. But did you know a Black nuclear engineer pioneered the technology for them? Henry Thomas Sampson was born in 1934 in Jackson, Mississippi. He earned his bachelor's degree in chemical engineering from Purdue University in 1956, followed by his master's degree from UCLA in 1961 and his PhD shortly after. In 1971, Henry Sampson created the Gamma Electric Cell. It's a device which produced long-lasting power to satellites. Sampson's innovation caught the attention of the Motorola Company, which then placed his patented technology into their telephones. This eventually led to the very first telephone calls being made using cell phones. Henry Sampson passed on June 4th, 2015. His genius and Black excellence helped create the globally connected world we share today. This is Tammy Eswick for the Black Information Network.
9: 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I'm Mike Strautmanis, and my history lives here.
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10: We begin with an update on a story we brought you earlier. In Atlanta, Georgia, the man accused of shooting a 17-year-old boy on a MARTA train just days ago is now facing federal charges.
1: Atlanta News First is reporting Anthony Gresham, who is Black, faces charges of committing an act of violence with intent to cause serious bodily injury on a mass transportation system, possession of ammunition by a convicted felon, and discharging a firearm during and in relation to a crime of violence. These charges have been stacked on top of the initial list of aggravated assault, possession of a firearm during the commission of a felony, and possession of a firearm by a convicted felon. Gresham allegedly shot the victim after the teen boarded a MARTA train. The suspect was arrested 2 days later. I'm Morgan Wood on the Black Information Network.
16: In Chicago, Illinois, detectives are investigating after a cross was spotted burning in broad daylight in Grant Park in the downtown area. Again, this happened in Chicago, a city whose Black population is 28%, according to Data USA.
26: The incident happened yesterday afternoon near Columbus Drive. This passerby got emotional while reacting to what she saw.
27: I know that my grandmothers and great-grandmothers and grandfathers have experienced in real time, in real life, in the South. So immediately, I just felt sad.
26: It has not been confirmed yet that the cross burning was racial. No one is in custody. I'm Perry Williams.
16: Meanwhile, in Philadelphia, Pennsylvania, a grieving, frustrated, and confused Black mother is looking for answers following the disappearance of her son.
28: I walked all the way out there to the shore, and I'm just looking at the water, walking back and forth. I don't know, where was he? Where was everybody?
16: Shayara Hill describes her frantic arrival to the Jersey Shore, where a search for her 14-year-old son was underway. NBC 10 is reporting her son, DeVoris Carter, was on a chaperoned class trip to the Jersey Shore. Also reported, he and three other teens, apparently from the same group, entered the ocean off the coast of Wildwood, New Jersey. An officer safely got three of the swimmers out of the ocean, but Carter never made it back to shore.
10: Friends of a Black man who was killed recently in a Chicago mass shooting are remembering him.
29: I was in shock. This is
0: literally the nicest human being you will meet. He is the definition of hospitality, the definition of love.
10: Eric Rico Nance is talking about Isaac Chef Wavy Bradley. Bradley, one of two people killed in that mass shooting, was a Chicago chef. Friends of Bradley say he was known not only for his culinary skills, but also his eagerness to help others. And finally, the Johnstown branch NAACP is hosting a week-long celebration of Juneteenth at People's Natural Gas Park in Cambria County, Pennsylvania, from June 13th through the 19th. The event includes a prayer breakfast and a Juneteenth concert.

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3: On your home for 24/7 news, the Black Information Network. Earlier this week, the House heard testimony from the head of the federally indicted Southern Poverty Law Center. Brian Fair went before the House Judiciary Committee to answer questions over allegations that the civil rights nonprofit funneled millions in funds to the extremist groups they said they were fighting.
4: For 55 years, with the support of generous donors who appreciate our work, the SPLC has fought racial terror, white supremacy, and other forms of discrimination and hate.
3: The Justice Department indictment says the tax-exempt funds were used for purchasing materials for KKK robes, facilitating cross burnings, and funding travel for extremist rallies. Fair said the SLPC will continue to work to make sure Americans are not discriminated against. A Michigan black man is being convicted of trafficking drugs between Michigan and Arizona through the mail system. Officials say 39-year-old Cardario Lambert was identified on surveillance video mailing packages containing cocaine from Arizona to Grand Rapids in 2024. Evidence showed Lambert frequently traveling to Arizona and Mexico at the same time the packages were sent. He faces a sentence of a decade to life in prison for possessing cocaine with intent to distribute. Juneteenth is next Friday, and as the holiday approaches, there are some concerns about President Trump's ability to cancel the holiday. However, because Juneteenth is now a federal holiday, it's been established by law and cannot be abolished by the president alone. Recent actions by the Trump administration have sparked worries about the holiday's future, but Juneteenth remains an official federal holiday in the United States. However, some Juneteenth celebrations have been impacted by funding cuts and political tensions. The holiday's legal status remains unchanged. And next school year, public school students in Maryland will be required to learn AI literacy in the classroom in areas like workforce readiness and computer science. Those who support the law say this will help ensure students graduate with the skills needed to navigate a workforce where artificial intelligence is becoming more common. Students K through 12 will be introduced into the Artificial Intelligence Ready Schools Act. I'm Misty Jordan on your home for Black News First, the Black Information Network. Now, here's your healthy minute.
5: The Cleveland Clinic is reminding people that getting enough sleep is important for both your daily health and your long-term brain health. Sleep specialist Nancy Foldberry says poor sleep can leave you feeling irritable, distracted, and struggling to focus or remember things. Over time, ongoing sleep problems may increase the risk of Alzheimer's disease and other forms of dementia. This matters for the black community, where more than 40% of adults get less than the recommended 7 hours of sleep each night. Researchers say lack of sleep can also contribute to higher rates of high blood pressure, diabetes, and heart disease, other ailments that continue to impact the black community at disparaging rates. Foldberry recommends limiting screen time before bed, waking up at the same time each day, and talking with a doctor if sleep problems continue. She says conditions like sleep apnea often go undiagnosed and can have a major impact on sleep quality. That's your Healthy Minutes. I'm Morgan Wood on the Black Information Network.

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2: I'm Amber Payton with BIN News Now. Brian Fair, head of the Southern Poverty Law Center, testified before the House Judiciary Committee over allegations the nonprofit funneled money to extremist groups it claimed to oppose.
3: The SPLC has fought racial terror, white supremacy.
2: Fair said the SPLC will continue working to fight discrimination. The Trump administration is investigating the City University of New York over claims of racial discrimination tied to its Black Male initiative. The Justice Department says it received reports the program gives preference to students based on race. CUNY says the initiative is meant to boost enrollment, GPAs, and graduation rates for underrepresented students and is open to students of all races and genders. And LeBron James says he considers himself the greatest basketball player of all time. In a Time interview, he said he would not take anyone over himself in the NBA's GOAT debate. Get BIN News Now on demand 24/7 on the iHeartRadio app.
4: I'm Kevin Brown on your home for 24/7 News, the Black Information Network. Congress is taking aim at the NFL's 65-year-old broadcast antitrust exemption. The House Judiciary Committee is looking into whether the league is abusing the original purpose of the act as viewing costs for fans skyrocket.
5: Seems fundamentally unfair that the league should get billion-dollar deals, the network should get billion-dollar contracts, but the fans are left out in the cold.
4: That's Democratic Congressman Jamie Raskin of Maryland. The exemption gives the league the right to sell its national television broadcast rights on behalf of every team and avoid federal antitrust laws so fans could see their teams. It was passed in 1961, but lawmakers say the landscape has changed with streaming and satellite. Now, the typical NFL fan has to shell out around $600 a season to watch their team. There are more homeless people in New York City shelters than ever before. The Coalition for the Homeless says nearly 195,000 people slept in the city's homeless shelters last year. Their annual State of the Homeless report, called A Crisis Inherited, A Choice Ahead, blames former Mayor Eric Adams, saying homelessness rose 27% under his watch. And while there was a 29% increase in children in shelters between 2022 and 2025, there was an 82% increase in the number of people who transitioned to permanent housing over Adams' 4 years in office. But the coalition says it was due to temporary emergency housing vouchers. It also says Mayor Mondani inherited the crisis, but it's up to him to fix it. A U.S. District Court in Baltimore is being asked to decide whether the Justice Department can obtain sensitive personal information from every registered Maryland voter. The case stems from a federal lawsuit seeking the names, addresses, birth dates, and partial Social Security numbers from the state's voter rolls. Civil rights groups and individual voters have joined the case, arguing the request threatens privacy rights and could discourage people from voting. Wednesday's hearing marks the next step in the case as the judge weighs whether to block the federal government's demand for the data. A Texas couple is going to prison for a long time for orchestrating a $30 million pyramid scheme that targeted Black communities. LaShonda and Marlon Moore Frisco were sentenced to 40 years each. The Justice Department says they used their pandemic-era live stream broadcast to thousands to pitch their Blessings in No Time scheme as a community investment program. Victims were promised 800% returns on their $1,400 investment. Over 10,000 people lost money nationwide. The Las Vegas Aces WNBA champions have not yet received an invitation to the White House following their victory almost 8 months ago. President Trump didn't host any WNBA or NBA championship teams during his terms. This will be the first time the Aces have not visited the White House after winning a title. The White House has not responded to inquiries about extending a delayed invite to the Aces or inviting other NBA teams. The tradition of visiting the White House has become more contentious under Trump, with several teams declining invitations or not receiving them. The Aces were hosted by Vice President Kamala Harris in 2022 and President Joe Biden in 2024 after their previous championships. I'm Kevin Brown on your home for Black News First, the Black Information Network.
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8: We have to have a safe summer. What happened at Virginia Beach cannot happen here.
2: Newport News City Council has unanimously approved a temporary 7 p.m. curfew for unaccompanied minors in City Center at Oyster Point following recent teen takeovers. The curfew runs from 7 p.m. to 6 a.m. on Friday and Saturday nights through July 5th. City leaders also moved the citywide curfew for unaccompanied minors to 10 p.m. to 6 a.m. every day.
8: We have safe spaces in the community. We will do a better job of marketing those and communicating it. We have city events. We have youth career programs. We have Friday night nets.
2: Black Mayor Philip Jones says the city had to act quickly after a flyer circulated for another planned teen takeover. Councilman Robert Coleman says only a minority of teens are causing problems, but leaders want to prevent potential violence and keep the summer safe. And while Newport News is trying to prevent what happened in Virginia Beach police are now trying to stop it from happening again. Police say they've identified two possible takeover events planned for this weekend, including one at the oceanfront. No permits have been issued for any large-scale gatherings, and detectives are monitoring social media while working to identify the people behind the post. Officials are urging people not to attend, warning the gatherings could create safety risks and lead to enforcement action. Mayor Bobby Dyer says people are welcome to have fun in Virginia Beach, but anyone coming to cause havoc will be dealt with. A federal judge has approved an agreement requiring Virginia election officials to accept certain voter registration applications from college students. The lawsuit filed by the NAACP Virginia State Conference and the Advancement Project claims some students were denied registration because they left off dorm room numbers, dorm names, or campus mailbox details. The groups argued the practice especially affected students at HBCUs, including Norfolk State University and Virginia State University. Under the agreement, officials must train local registrars and update forms to clarify what address information students in dorms actually need to provide. Virginia is seeing a historic rise in measles cases with more than 100 confirmed so far this year, the most since 1988. Health officials say the surge is mostly tied to an outbreak in Buckingham County where more than 80 cases have been reported. More than 70 cases statewide are in children 17 and younger, and 7 people have been hospitalized. Doctors say measles spreads quickly in areas with low vaccination rates, which is more concerning for Black families who may face more barriers to routine health care and childhood vaccinations. And travelers at Norfolk International Airport can take in a little history before takeoff. ORF has partnered with the Jamestown Settlement and the American Revolution Museum at Yorktown Foundation for a new display featuring clothing styles from the 1770s. It celebrates VA 250 and America 250 and previews the upcoming Give Me Liberty, Virginia and the Forging of a Nation exhibition opening July 1st in Yorktown. The display is part of the gallery at ORF, which has also featured partnerships highlighting African American quilters, naval history, and local art. It runs through early August. I'm Amber Payton on your home for Black News First, Norfolk's BIN 92.1, the Black Information Network.
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13: The Justice Department is investigating Arizona State University's DEI practices. The DOJ will review whether the university's policies led to illegal discrimination.
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15: BIN News this hour. I'm Terry McCready. President Trump says Iran is responsible for shooting down a U.S. chopper over the Strait of Hormuz. The two service members who were on the Apache helicopter are safe. The U.S. now launching strikes against Iran in response to the downing of that helicopter.
16: I think we're very close. We have a couple of points. They don't even seem like big points. They've conceded the fact that they will not have nuclear weapons.
15: The president earlier suggesting a peace deal with Iran could be possible over the next few days. In just a matter of days, Bill Pulte will get to work as acting director of national intelligence. President Trump making the announcement yesterday. The appointment endangers a bipartisan compromise to renew a major spy authority. Black House Minority Leader Hakeem Jeffries.
17: Bill Pulte has weaponized the federal government to go after Donald Trump's perceived enemies. He's weaponized the federal government to go after Lisa Cook. He's weaponized the federal government to go after Adam Schiff. He's weaponized the federal government to go after New York State Attorney General Tish James. Bill Pulte is deeply unserious, deeply dangerous, and deeply unqualified.
15: President is standing by his decision to name the housing regulator and staunch Trump supporter to the post. His announcement appeared to move up the start date for Pulte, who currently leads the Federal Housing Finance Agency. The initial decision to name him to the job sparked intense pushback from Democrats over Pulte's lack of national security experience and his controversial tenure at the housing agency. A black man accused in the murder of Ukrainian refugee Irina Zarutska on a North Carolina train last year has been found incompetent to stand trial. A hearing was held yesterday to discuss the competency of DeCarlos Brown Jr. He was charged in connection with Zarutska's fatal stabbing in Charlotte. Video shows Zarutska being stabbed in the neck, unprovoked, by a passenger seated behind her. She's seen collapsing on the floor and is later pronounced dead. Brown was evaluated by medical and correctional staff at the Metropolitan Correctional Center in Chicago in January. According to a judge in North Carolina court this week, it was concluded back in April that he was not competent to stand trial. Federal workplace bias guidelines in place since 1978 are being rejected by the Justice Department. Yesterday, the DOJ challenge argued companies should not be punished just because a job test, background check, or promotion affects groups differently. The department warning the rejected policies can push employers to focus on race instead of job needs. Under the DOJ's perspective, workers would have to show the rule blocked people unfairly and that the company had another fair way to judge the same thing. Stay informed, stay connected, and subscribe. Follow BIN News This Hour wherever you get your podcasts. I'm Terry McCready for the Black Information Network.
2: Here's what's trending this hour. A bill to fund immigration enforcement now has the president's signature. Speaking from the Oval Office, the president said it will give ICE and Border Patrol the resources they need to keep America safe. President Trump says the U.S. will be attacking Iran very hard. And Sean Diddy Combs is facing new allegations of sexually assaulting a minor. An unidentified former child actor is accusing Combs of sexually assaulting him during a networking event in the Hollywood Hills in May of 2007. I'm Amber Payton, and that's what's trending.
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19: Star De'Aaron Fox says even the president caused issues.
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19: Game 4 takes place at Madison Square Garden before the series shifts back to San Antonio. 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
23: It's James Dolan. He's to blame. No watch party outside. No fans. You can't get within a 3-block radius of Madison Square Garden because James Dolan decides that his buddy Donald Trump needs to come to an NBA Finals game.
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24: We begin in California. That's where Black Los Angeles Mayor Karen Bass will not testify under oath in the Palisades Fire arson trial. The trial against Uber driver Jonathan Rinderknecht is underway with jury selection.
26: Jonathan Rinderknecht is accused of intentionally starting the Lockman fire that turned into the deadly Palisades Fire 6 days later. The witness list, read earlier, includes dozens of names, but not Mayor Bass, who has faced criticism for her actions leading to the fire. Rinderknecht's attorney Steve Haney tells the California Post there were a lot of people he wanted to call as witnesses, but he is facing some restrictions regarding arguing the negligence of the Los Angeles Fire Department. I'm Morgan Wood on the Black Information Network.
27: Our next story is out of Detroit, Michigan, a city with a predominantly Black population. A podiatrist is suing the federal government over their investigation into him in 2019 for allegedly billing Medicaid for unnecessary medical procedures. The case against Dr. Anthony Weinert was dismissed in 2023. However, Weinert says his career and livelihood were destroyed by the probe.
28: It's been 7 years of...
27: The lawsuit accuses U.S. Department of Health and Human Services Special Agent Aaron Hahn of falsifying claims against Weinert. On the heels of being sworn in as DeRidder, Louisiana's new mayor, Michael Harris is sharing his plans for the city. First and foremost, welcoming new industries moving into the city and what that will mean for residents.
29: People make enough money to where they can afford to live, purchase homes, purchase cars, send their kids to college. And if their kids do not want a college, we'll have jobs to keep those kids here in town so they can work and get a livable wage.
27: Harris was first elected as mayor in 2025 following a runoff election against Danny Reynolds to fill the remaining term of former mayor Misty Roberts after her resignation. He is now filling the seat for his first full term.
24: We've learned Andre Douglas, who is black, is among the four astronauts revealed by NASA for the Artemis 3 mission as a mission specialist. Douglas gave us special thanks to his mother and father.
0: You prayed for me, you thought about me, and I always appreciate that. And Dad, that work ethic that you showed, I was trying to emulate you.
24: The Artemis 3 won't fly to the moon or land on the surface. Instead, they'll orbit Earth while practicing docking their Orion capsule with two lunar landers. And finally, the annual Juneteenth Jubilee at Sandridge Nature Center in Cook County, Illinois, celebrates Black history and resilience with music, storytelling, history, food, and community partners. That event takes place on June 20th from 11 a.m. till 3 p.m. I'm Mike Moore, along with Nicole Deal, on your home for 24/7 News, the Black Information Network.
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26: Golden Globe winner Teyana Taylor is set to receive one of BET's highest honors. The singer, actress, director, and entrepreneur will be presented with the 2026 Icon of the Year Award at this year's BET Awards. The award recognizes culture-defining artists whose impact reaches far beyond entertainment. Taylor recently won a Golden Globe for her role in One Battle After Another and earned a Grammy nomination for her album Escape Room. BET says additional honorees will be announced in the coming weeks. The awards show takes place June 28th in Los Angeles, California. Elsewhere in entertainment news, Wiz Khalifa is taking on a new role in the gaming world. The rapper is now featured in Hitman World of Assassination as a character known as The Wizard. Developer IO Interactive has launched a limited-time mission centered on Khalifa, allowing players to interact with the character as part of the game's storyline. The mission is available free to players through July 5th. With the latest in entertainment, I'm Morgan Wood on the Black Information Network, BINnews.com, your home for Black news first.
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27: The murder trial of Carmelo Anthony in McKinney, Texas has come to an end with a guilty verdict. It took the jury less than 3 hours to reach that decision. No one on the jury was black. Just a few hours later, that same jury sentenced Carmelo Anthony to 35 years in prison. Reaction from the black community includes anger, frustration, and disappointment.
13: I feel like it was designed to protect white people, the system, and it was not designed to protect black people. It's self-defense.
27: Anthony was found guilty of the murder of Austin Metcalf over a stabbing at a Frisco track meet last year. His attorneys say his actions were self-defense.
24: A case of mistaken identity at the worst time, a funeral. In North Carolina, two black families were impacted when SNL Funeral Home mixed up the bodies of Vivian Fairley and Stellar Williams. Relatives of Fairley say they immediately raised concerns, but the funeral home assured them it was Fairley. Hours later, the truth came out. Another woman's body had been buried. The funeral home's mistake came to light after the other family had the same problem. A former New Orleans Saints football player convicted of rape in several states is now being moved out of federal prison and into a residential reentry program.
14: 50-year-old Darren Sharper, who was black, is being transferred to a halfway house as part of the final phase of his federal sentence. Back in 2016, Sharper pleaded guilty in Louisiana, California, Arizona, and Nevada to drugging and raping multiple women. His combined sentences once totaled over 18 years. The Bureau of Prisons says the transfer is routine for inmates nearing release. I'm Mike Island on the Black Information Network.
27: In Detroit, Michigan, Wayne State University has selected Dr. Richard D. Benson as the first director of its new Detroit Center for Black Studies. Benson comes from the University of Pittsburgh, where his work focused on the black radical tradition in education. The new center is designed to be a hub for research, teaching, and public engagement, intentionally rooted in Detroit's predominantly black community. I'm Nicole Deal, along with Mike Moore, on your home for Black News First, the Black Information Network. Your Washington Roundup is next.
26: President Trump is downplaying the latest inflation report. Speaking from the Oval Office, he said he's not concerned by the newest consumer price index data, which showed prices rose in May at the fastest pace in 3 years.
15: I love the inflation. You know why? Because as soon as this war is over, you know, I can say it now. Something you didn't know. Do you know we've been taking out millions of barrels of oil? Nobody knows it. You know who doesn't know about it? Iran until right now.
26: Trump called the numbers great and predicted inflation will come down like a rock once the conflict with Iran ends. He also pointed to stock market gains and lower oil prices as signs of a strong economy. This comes as many black Americans spend a larger share of their income on necessities like housing, food, and transportation, making the community more vulnerable to rising prices. That's your Washington Roundup. I'm Morgan Wood, your White House correspondent on the Black Information Network, your home for black news first.
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0: tax dollars go? Who runs your schools? Who controls your police force? What gets funded? What gets cut? We talk with Black candidates running for school boards, city councils, county judges, court clerks. We cover budget meetings where the loudest voices shape outcomes. We spotlight community members bringing the pressure, demanding the change. We explain how your vote can shape classroom size, how a sheriff's election can change how jails operate, why municipal elections, often overlooked, have long-term consequences. Change doesn't just happen in D.C. It happens where you live. Our stories open the door. Step in. You have a right to be in the room. With Black News First, this is Vanessa Tyler on the Black Information Network.
27: 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Gas is averaging $4.17 a gallon nationwide, with diesel even higher. And economists warn the full economic impact of the war has not even hit yet. Money News at 24 and 54 minutes past each hour. 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
17: I'm Amber Payton with BIN News Now. The search for a ShotSpotter replacement in Chicago appears stalled. Public Safety Chair Brian Hopkins wants Black Mayor Brandon Johnson to decide within 90 days, but Johnson says there's no need to rush because crime has dropped since the contract ended nearly 2 years ago.
18: Let's just be honest with people and have the mayor say, I've changed my mind, I don't want it.
17: Chicago's procurement department has until next February to choose a new system. A federal appeals court says Alabama's use of nitrogen gas in executions could cause intolerable suffering. The ruling comes just before Black death row inmate Jeffrey Lee is scheduled to be executed Thursday at Holman Prison. And hip-hop mogul Sean Diddy Combs is facing a new lawsuit accusing him of sexually assaulting a former child actor at a Hollywood Hills networking event in 2007. The accuser says he was under 18 at the time. Get BIN News Now on demand 24/7 on the iHeartRadio app.
19: I'm Kevin Brown on your home for 24/7 News, the Black Information Network. Americans paid more for just about everything last month. Mitch McCann reports the Consumer Price Index rose to 4.2% in May from a year earlier, the highest rate in 3 years.
20: According to the Bureau of Labor Statistics, energy prices accounted for 60% of the overall monthly increase. The price of gasoline in the U.S. is now $1 more per gallon than it was a year ago, and airline fares have increased by 26.7%.
19: The annual rate rose from 3.8% in April, which was in line with market expectations. Core inflation, which excludes volatile food and energy costs, were up 2.9% on an annual basis. Meanwhile, President Trump is downplaying the latest inflation report.
15: I love the inflation. You know why? Because as soon as this war is over, you know, I can say it now, something you didn't know. Do you know we've been taking out millions of barrels of oil? Nobody knows it. You know who doesn't know about it? Iran until right now.
19: Speaking from the Oval Office, he said he's not concerned when asked about today's consumer price index that showed May saw the highest, biggest increase in 3 years. The president added the numbers were great. He said inflation will come down like a rock once the war with Iran is over. Trump also pointed to the stock market and oil prices as signs the economy is doing well. Los Angeles Mayor Karen Bass's brother is suing the city. Kenneth Bass and his wife filed the lawsuit last month after losing their Malibu home in the Palisades fire. Kenneth Bass joined 15 other families from Malibu, Topanga, and Pacific Palisades who are collectively seeking damages for property loss and injury. They claim they were injured from the smoke inhalation and suffered severe emotional distress, annoyance, and mental anguish. It's one of thousands of lawsuits and legal complaints filed by property owners after the deadly fire in January 2025. They're demanding a trial by jury. Recent testing data released by the federal government shows that younger students have made academic gains following the disruptions of the pandemic, while older students' test scores have remained stagnant. Nine-year-olds have rebounded to pre-pandemic reading scores and have shown some improvement in math, but 13-year-olds continue to lag behind in both subjects. The decline in reading for fun among students, particularly teenagers, is also a concern, with fewer students engaging in this activity regularly. Despite the challenges, there's optimism that with targeted interventions, students' academic trajectories can be improved over time. The annual Black Men's Health Summit in Wisconsin, organized by Aaron Perry, focuses on Black men's health, particularly mental health, aiming to address disparities and encourage conversations. The event will be held June 13th at the Milwaukee Improv with a bus provided for attendees from the Urban League of Greater Madison. This year's summit will feature comedian George Wallace and speakers discussing mental health, emphasizing the importance of supporting one another and reducing barriers to access. The Michael Jackson biopic Michael has surpassed $900 million at the global box office, making it Lionsgate's highest grossing release to date. Key markets include the UK, France, Germany, with strong performances in Australia, Italy, and Spain, with a reported budget exceeding $200 million. Industry analysts are monitoring whether Michael can reach the $1 billion global benchmark in the near future. I'm Kevin Brown on your home for Black News First, the Black Information Network.
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11: We have to have a safe summer. What happened in Virginia Beach cannot happen here.
10: Newport News City Council has unanimously approved a temporary 7 p.m. curfew for unaccompanied minors in City Center at Oyster Point following recent teen takeovers. The curfew runs from 7 p.m. to 6 a.m. on Friday and Saturday nights through July 5th. City leaders also moved the citywide curfew for unaccompanied minors to 10 p.m. to 6 a.m. every day.
11: We have safe spaces in the community. We will do a better job of marketing those and communicating it. We have city events. We have youth career programs. We have Friday night nets.
10: Black Mayor Philip Jones says the city had to act quickly after a flyer circulated for another planned teen takeover. Councilman Robert Coleman says only a minority of teens are causing problems, but leaders want to prevent potential violence and keep the summer safe. And while Newport News is trying to prevent what happened in Virginia Beach police are now trying to stop it from happening again. Police say they've identified two possible takeover events planned for this weekend, including one at the oceanfront. No permits have been issued for any large-scale gatherings, and detectives are monitoring social media while working to identify the people behind the post. Officials are urging people not to attend, warning the gatherings could create safety risks and lead to enforcement action. Mayor Bobby Dyer says people are welcome to have fun in Virginia Beach, but anyone coming to cause havoc will be dealt with. A federal judge has approved an agreement requiring Virginia election officials to accept certain voter registration applications from college students. The lawsuit filed by the NAACP Virginia State Conference and the Advancement Project claims some students were denied registration because they left off dorm room numbers, dorm names, or campus mailbox details. The groups argued the practice especially affected students at HBCUs, including Norfolk State University and Virginia State University. Under the agreement, officials must train local registrars and update forms to clarify what address information students in dorms actually need to provide. Virginia is seeing a historic rise in measles cases with more than 100 confirmed so far this year, the most since 1988. Health officials say the surge is mostly tied to an outbreak in Buckingham County, where more than 80 cases have been reported. More than 70 cases statewide are in children 17 and younger, and 7 people have been hospitalized. Doctors say measles spreads quickly in areas with low vaccination rates, which is more concerning for Black families who may face more barriers to routine health care and childhood vaccinations. And travelers at Norfolk International Airport can take in a little history before takeoff. ORF has partnered with the Jamestown Settlement and the American Revolution Museum at Yorktown Foundation for a new display featuring clothing styles from the 1770s. It celebrates VA 250 and America 250 and previews the upcoming Give Me Liberty, Virginia and the Forging of a Nation exhibition opening July 1st in Yorktown. The display is part of the gallery at ORF, which has also featured partnerships highlighting African-American quilters, naval history, and local local art. It runs through early August. I'm Amber Payton on your home for Black News First, Norfolk's BIN 92.1, the Black Information Network.
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2: Florida Republicans cause Democrats to have this dilemma, cut their potential seats from 8 down to 4.
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4: BIN News this hour, I'm Terry McCready. President Trump says Iran is responsible for shooting down a U.S. chopper over the Strait of Hormuz. The two service members who were on the Apache helicopter are safe. The U.S. now launching strikes against Iran in response to the downing of that helicopter.
5: I think we're very close. We have a couple of points. They don't even seem like big points. They've conceded the fact that they will not have nuclear weapons.
4: President earlier suggesting a peace deal with Iran could be possible over the next few days. In just a matter of days, Bill Pulte will get to work as acting director of national intelligence. President Trump making the announcement yesterday, the appointment endangers a bipartisan compromise to renew a major spy authority. Black House Minority Leader Hakeem Jeffries.
6: Bill Pulte has weaponized the federal government to go after Donald Trump's perceived enemies. He's weaponized the federal government to go after Lisa Cook. He's weaponized the federal government to go after Adam Schiff. He's weaponized the federal government to go after New York State Attorney General Tish James. Bill Pulte is deeply unserious, deeply dangerous, and deeply unqualified.
4: President is standing by his decision to name the housing regulator and staunch Trump supporter to the post. His announcement appeared to move up the start date for Pulte, who currently leads the Federal Housing Finance Agency. The initial decision to name him to the job sparked intense pushback from Democrats over Pulte's lack of national security experience and his controversial tenure at the housing agency. A black man accused in the murder of Ukrainian refugee Irina Zarutska on a North Carolina train last year has been found incompetent to stand trial. A hearing was held yesterday to discuss the competency of DeCarlos Brown Jr. He was charged in connection with Zarutska's fatal stabbing in Charlotte. Video shows Zarutska being stabbed in the neck, unprovoked, by a passenger seated behind her. She's seen collapsing on the floor and is later pronounced dead. Brown was evaluated by medical and correctional staff at the Metropolitan Correctional Center in Chicago in January. According to a judge in North Carolina court this week, it was concluded back in April that he was not competent to stand trial. Federal workplace bias guidelines in place since 1978 are being rejected by the Justice Department. Yesterday, the DOJ challenge argued companies should not be punished just because a job test, background check, or promotion affects groups differently. The department warning the rejected policies can push employers to focus on race instead of job needs. Under the DOJ's perspective, workers would have to show the rule blocked people unfairly and that the company had another fair way to judge the same thing. Stay informed, stay connected, and subscribe. Follow BIN News This Hour wherever you get your podcasts. I'm Terry McCready for the Black Information Network.
7: Here's what's trending this hour. U.S. Central Command says it's launching more strikes on Iran. Tuesday, Trump vowed retaliation after Iran shot down a U.S. helicopter over the Strait of Hormuz. The NYPD is on the search for suspects behind an attack on a San Antonio Spurs fan Monday night. And relief at the gas pump is being extended for millions of Americans. The EPA is stretching a summer waiver for unleaded 88, a cheaper gas option that's sold at thousands of stations in 33 states. I'm Amber Payton, and that's what's trending.
8: 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Here's Morgan Wood.
9: The HBCU Legacy Bowl is officially leaving New Orleans, Louisiana after 5 years and heading to Atlanta, Georgia. Organizers confirmed the annual postseason showcase for NFL draft eligible players from historically black colleges and universities will relocate starting in 2027. The game, which has become a centerpiece for HBCU football talent and career development, has been held in New Orleans since its launch in 2022. Leaders say the move to Atlanta reflects the city's strong HBCU alumni base, deep cultural ties, and growing role as a hub for major college football events. The 2027 Legacy Bowl will be played at Center Park Stadium, with the week of events also including its signature career fair for student athletes. Organizers say additional details for the 2027 game week will also be announced in the coming months. With the latest in HBCU news, I'm Morgan Wood on the Black Information Network, your home for Black news first.
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9: Beliefs and viewpoints expressed in this commentary are those of the author and do not necessarily represent those of BIN and its founding partners and employees. Now it's time to bring the funk with Roland S. Martin.
12: It's absolutely stunning how in this country, politicians love to complain about poor people, yet continue to help rich folks as possible. Let's take the Chicago Bears. They announced that the Chicago Board of Directors voted to advance their stadium development project in Hammond, Indiana. This is the statement. With the exact site to be selected, we believe a world-class stadium project in Hammond will transform the region, connecting Northwest Indiana to the South Side of Chicago through the loop and across neighborhoods and suburbs stretching north of the city. It will bring Chicagoland together and deliver new opportunities to its residents and businesses. That's a statement from Chicago Bears chairman George H. McCaskey and the club's president and CEO Kevin Warren. That's total BS. Bottom line is, the state of Indiana is giving the Bears almost $1 billion to build a stadium, and this is a football team that's worth several billion dollars. So, tax breaks for billionaires. Same things are happening when these cities all across the country are giving massive tax breaks to data centers. Yeah, multi-billion dollar companies that can actually afford to pay, and they're giving them tax breaks. And we're not talking about lots of jobs. See, this goes to show you what happens in this country. And then you have fans of sports teams who fall for the okey-doke because they're so fixated on their team. And I'm like, don't you know that billionaire doesn't give a damn about you at all? This is what happens in America all the time. We complain about welfare, yet folks gladly support corporate welfare to billionaires. Shame, shame, shame. I'm Roland Martin on the Black Information Network.
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15: We begin with an update on a story we brought you earlier. In Atlanta, Georgia, the man accused of shooting a 17-year-old boy on a MARTA train just days ago is now facing federal charges.
9: Atlanta News First is reporting Anthony Gresham, who is black, faces charges of committing an act of violence with intent to cause serious bodily injury on a mass transportation system, possession of ammunition by a convicted felon, and discharging a firearm during and in relation to a crime of violence. These charges have been stacked on top of the initial list of aggravated assault, possession of a firearm during the commission of a felony, and possession of a firearm by a convicted felon. Gresham allegedly shot the victim after the teen boarded a MARTA train. The suspect was arrested 2 days later. I'm Morgan Wood on the Black Information Network.
17: In Chicago, Illinois, detectives are investigating after a cross was spotted burning in broad daylight in Grant Park in the downtown area. Again, this happened in Chicago, a city whose Black population is 28%, according to Data USA.
18: The incident happened yesterday afternoon near Columbus Drive. This passerby got emotional while reacting to what she saw.
19: I know that my grandmothers and great-grandmothers and grandfathers have experienced in real time, in real life, in the South. So immediately, I just felt sad.
18: It has not been confirmed yet that the cross burning was racial. No one is in custody. I'm Perry Williams.
17: Meanwhile, in Philadelphia, Pennsylvania, a grieving, frustrated, and confused Black mother is looking for answers following the disappearance of her son.
20: I walked all the way out there to the shore, and I'm just looking at the water, walking back and forth. Wonder where was he? Where was everybody?
17: Chiara Hill describes her frantic arrival to the Jersey Shore, where a search for her 14-year-old son was underway. NBC 10 is reporting her son, DeVoris Carter, was on a chaperoned class trip to the Jersey Shore. Also reported, he and three other teens, apparently from the same group, entered the ocean off the coast of Wildwood, New Jersey. An officer safely got three of the swimmers out of the ocean, but Carter never made it back to shore.
15: Friends of a Black man who was killed recently in a Chicago mass shooting are remembering him.
21: I was in shock. This is literally the nicest human being you will meet. He is the definition of hospitality, the definition of love.
15: Eric Rico Nance is talking about Isaac Shepwavy Bradley. Bradley, one of two people killed in that mass shooting, was a Chicago chef. Friends of Bradley say he was known not only for his culinary skills, but also his eagerness to help others. And finally, the Johnstown branch NAACP is hosting a week-long celebration of Juneteenth at People's Natural Gas Park in Cambria County, Pennsylvania, from June 13th through the 19th. The event includes a prayer breakfast and a Juneteenth concert. I'm Mike Moore, along with Nicole Deal, on your home for 24/7 News, the Black Information Network.
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23: A recent study found that Black and Hispanic students are more likely to use AI chatbots for schoolwork assistance and emotional support.
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25: Derek Coleman, a Black native of Mobile, Alabama, is refusing to celebrate personal achievements while Black voters face challenges to fair representation.
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1: We begin with a disturbing case out of Florida. 62-year-old Bobby McAfee, who is black, was recently arrested for sexually assaulting an 8-year-old boy. Now the child has tested positive for HIV. Investigators say the assault happened years ago in St. Petersburg, but the victim recently came forward. Detectives report that McAfee held the child down and assaulted him. According to the Pinellas County Sheriff's Office, McAfee allegedly confessed to the crime.
0: Congressman Jim Clyburn of South Carolina is a step closer to another term in the U.S. House of Representatives. 85-year-old Clyburn, who is black, won the Democratic nomination for the South Carolina District 6 seat in Tuesday's primary election. Clyburn will face Republican challenger John Peterson in November. If Clyburn is reelected, it would be his 18th term in the U.S. House. In predominantly black Chicago, Illinois, city leaders want answers about the electronic monitoring program in Cook County.
2: The Public Safety Committee held a special hearing yesterday. 42nd Ward Alderman Brendan Riley says 20% of the total detainees wearing monitors are facing violent crimes.
3: The worst part is when these folks go AWOL, what message does that send to their victims? Or their future victims.
2: Representatives from the Cook County State's Attorney's Office, CPD, and Public Defender's Office provided feedback at the hearing. I'm Perry Williams.
1: And finally, meet the black Georgia couple making history in the world of luxury watches. Founder Jaron Sneed launched the J. Marquell Watch Company along with his fiancée, Tequila Williams, after surviving a shooting that left him permanently paralyzed and struggling to find work. J. Marquell is a handcrafted black-owned brand built from a story of resilience and love. Sneed says the idea traces back to the first watch his grandmother gave him in 8th grade, a symbol of discipline and legacy. I'm Nicole Deal, along with Mike Moore, on your home for Black News First, the Black Information Network. Your Healthy Minute is next.
4: 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And that's your Healthy Minute. I'm Mike Eilen on the Black Information Network.
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11: I'm Amber Payton with BIN News Now. Brian Fair, head of the Southern Poverty Law Center, testified before the House Judiciary Committee over allegations the nonprofit funneled money to extremist groups it claimed to oppose.
12: The SPLC has fought racial terror, white supremacy.
11: Fair said the SPLC

0: We will continue working to fight discrimination. The Trump administration is investigating the City University of New York over claims of racial discrimination tied to its Black Male initiative. The Justice Department says it received reports the program gives preference to students based on race. CUNY says the initiative is meant to boost enrollment, GPAs, and graduation rates for underrepresented students and is open to students of all races and genders. And LeBron James says he considers himself the greatest basketball player of all time. In a Time interview, he said he would not take anyone over himself in the NBA's GOAT debate. 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
1: I'm Vanessa Tyler on the Black Information Network, your home for Black News First. You paid more for just about everything last month. Annual inflation rose to 4.2% under what the Democrats are calling Trumpflation. It's the highest rate of inflation in 3 years. But it doesn't bother the president, who says he likes it.
2: I love the inflation. You know why? Because as soon as this war is over, you know, I can say it now, something you didn't know. Do you know we've been taking out millions of barrels of oil? Nobody knows it. You know who doesn't know about it? Iran, until right now.
1: Speaking from the Oval Office, he says he's not concerned about these short-term increases. Quick, check the year. It is 2026, which is why a Black eyewitness could not believe her eyes. A huge cross on fire in Grant Park in Chicago.
3: We see the flames and we see it. We just thought it was like a branch, and my mom was getting ready to call the fire department. But as we get closer, we realize it is a cross. It's a giant cross engulfed in flames.
1: The family was stunned, knowing the hate behind the symbol.
3: At this time, I was very shocked and very alarmed. I would have never expected to see something like that in Chicago, because when I was learning about things like that in school, it was done by the KKK in the Deep South.
1: Chicago police have released an image of a person of interest leaving the scene. As Diddy continues to do his time, he is hit with a new sex abuse lawsuit. This one is different. This victim claims he was a child star when it happened to him in 2007. TMZ is reporting the star was a minor when he met the rap mogul at a Hollywood party networking event. Reportedly, Diddy touched the young boy inappropriately and engaged in performing oral sex on the child. A spokesperson for Sean Diddy Combs calls the claim ridiculous and calls the nameless actor another hater trying to get on the money gravy train. Do you drive a Jeep, the Wrangler, or the Gladiator? If it's from 2021 to 2025 model years, your car can catch fire. The vehicle is being recalled in a hurry. The electric hydraulic power steering pump wiring can overheat, causing the fire. It is strongly advised you park the car outside, away from structures, until the vehicle can be repaired. Look for notification letters that will be sent out in early July. A Texas couple should have had the ability to see this coming. They've been indicted in Seattle federal court for running a psychic fraud scheme which got them around $2.5 million. Allegedly, the couple would prey on vulnerable people, telling them they would need money to cleanse their bad luck. For more in these stories and international, national, state, and local news impacting the Black community, listen to the Black Information Network on the iHeartRadio app or log on to BINnews.com. I'm Vanessa Tyler on the Black Information Network, your home for Black News First.
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10: We have to have a safe summer. What happened at Virginia Beach cannot happen here.
9: Newport News City Council has unanimously approved a temporary 7 p.m. curfew for unaccompanied minors in City Center at Oyster Point following recent teen takeovers. The curfew runs from 7 p.m. to 6 a.m. on Friday and Saturday nights through July 5th. City leaders also moved the citywide curfew for unaccompanied minors to 10 p.m. to 6 a.m. every day.
10: We have safe spaces in the community. We will do a better job of marketing those and communicating it. We have city events. We have youth career programs. We have Friday night meds.
9: Black Mayor Philip Jones says the city had to act quickly after a flyer circulated for another planned teen takeover. Councilman Robert Coleman says only a minority of teens are causing problems, but leaders want to prevent potential violence and keep the summer safe. And while Newport News is trying to prevent what happened in Virginia Beach police are now trying to stop it from happening again. Police say they've identified two possible takeover events planned for this weekend, including one at the oceanfront. No permits have been issued for any large-scale gatherings, and detectives are monitoring social media while working to identify the people behind the post. Officials are urging people not to attend, warning the gatherings could create safety risks and lead to enforcement action. Mayor Bobby Dyer says people are welcome to have fun in Virginia Beach, but anyone coming to cause havoc will be dealt with. A federal judge has approved an agreement requiring Virginia election officials to accept certain voter registration applications from college students. The lawsuit filed by the NAACP Virginia State Conference and the Advancement Project claims some students were denied registration because they left off dorm room numbers, dorm names, or campus mailbox details. The groups argued the practice especially affected students at HBCUs, including Norfolk State University and Virginia State University. Under the agreement, officials must train local registrars and update forms to clarify what address information students in dorms actually need to provide. Virginia is seeing a historic rise in measles cases with more than 100 confirmed so far this year, the most since 1988. Health officials say the surge is mostly tied to an outbreak in Buckingham County, where more than 80 cases have been reported. More than 70 cases statewide are in children 17 and younger, and 7 people have been hospitalized. Doctors say measles spreads quickly in areas with low vaccination rates, which is more concerning for Black families who may face more barriers to routine health care and childhood vaccinations. And travelers at Norfolk International Airport can take in a little history before takeoff. ORF has partnered with the Jamestown Settlement and the American Revolution Museum at Yorktown Foundation for a new display featuring clothing styles from the 1770s. It celebrates VA 250 and America 250 and previews the upcoming Give Me Liberty, Virginia and the Forging of a Nation exhibition opening July 1st in Yorktown. The display is part of the gallery at ORF, which has also featured partnerships highlighting African-American quilters, naval history, and local art. It runs through early August. I'm Amber Payton on your home for Black News First, Norfolk's BIN 92.1, the Black Information Network.
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17: Los Angeles Mayor Karen Bass is likely to face former reality TV star Spencer Pratt, with many highlighting the disparity in qualifications between the two candidates.
7: Black news first.
18: BIN News this hour, I'm Terry McCready. President Trump says Iran is responsible for shooting down a U.S. chopper over the Strait of Hormuz. The two service members who were on the Apache helicopter are safe. The U.S. now launching strikes against Iran in response to the downing of that helicopter.
2: I think we're very close. We have a couple of points. They don't even seem like big points. They've conceded the fact that they will not have nuclear weapons.
18: President earlier suggesting a peace deal with Iran could be possible over the next few days. In just a matter of days, Bill Pulte will get to work as acting director of national intelligence. President Trump making the announcement yesterday. The appointment endangers a bipartisan compromise to renew a major spy authority. Black House Minority Leader Hakeem Jeffries.
19: Bill Pulte has weaponized the federal government to go after Donald Trump's perceived enemies. He's weaponized the federal government to go after Lisa Cook. He's weaponized the federal government to go after Adam Schiff. He's weaponized the federal government to go after New York State Attorney General Tish James. Bill Pulte is deeply unserious, deeply dangerous, and deeply unqualified.
18: The president is standing by his decision to name the housing regulator and staunch Trump supporter to the post. His announcement appeared to move up the start date for Pulte, who currently leads the Federal Housing Finance Agency. The initial decision to name him to the job sparked intense pushback from Democrats over Pulte's lack of national security experience and his controversial tenure at the housing agency. A black man accused in the murder of Ukrainian refugee Irina Zarutska on a North Carolina train last year has been found incompetent to stand trial. A hearing was held yesterday to discuss the competency of DeCarlos Brown Jr. He was charged in connection with Zarutska's fatal stabbing in Charlotte. Video shows Zarutska being stabbed in the neck, unprovoked, by a passenger seated behind her. She's seen collapsing on the floor and is later pronounced dead. Brown was evaluated by medical and correctional staff at the Metropolitan Correctional Center in Chicago in January, according to a judge in North Carolina court this week. It was concluded back in April that he was not competent to stand trial. Federal workplace bias guidelines in place since 1978 are being rejected by the Justice Department. Yesterday, the DOJ challenge argued companies should not be punished just because a job test, background check, or promotion affects groups differently. The department warning the rejected policies can push employers to focus on race instead of job needs. Under the DOJ's perspective, workers would have to show the rule blocked people unfairly and that the company had another fair way to judge the same thing. Stay informed, stay connected, and subscribe. Follow BIN News This Hour wherever you get your podcasts. I'm Terry McCready for the Black Information Network.
9: here's what's trending this hour. A bill to fund immigration enforcement now has the president's signature. Speaking from the Oval Office, the president said it will give ICE and Border Patrol the resources they need to keep America safe. President Trump says the U.S. will be attacking Iran very hard. And Sean Diddy Combs is facing new allegations of sexually assaulting a minor. An unidentified former child actor is accusing Combs of sexually assaulting him during a networking event in the Hollywood Hills in May of 2007. I'm Amber Payton, and that's what's trending.
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21: Game 4 takes place at Madison Square Garden before the series shifts back to San Antonio. 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
25: It's James Dolan. He's to blame. No watch party outside. No fans. You can't get within a 3-block radius of Madison Square Garden because James Dolan decides that his buddy Donald Trump needs to come to an NBA Finals game.
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26: We begin in California. That's where Black Los Angeles Mayor Karen Bass will not testify under oath in the Palisades Fire arson trial. The trial against Uber driver Jonathan Rinderconnect is underway with jury selection.
28: Jonathan Rinderconnect is accused of intentionally starting the Lockman fire that turned into the deadly Palisades fire 6 days later. The witness list read earlier includes dozens of names, but not Mayor Bass, who has faced criticism for her actions leading to the fire. Rinderconnect's attorney Steve Haney tells the California Post there were a lot of people he wanted to call as witnesses, but he is facing some restrictions regarding arguing the negligence of the Los Angeles Fire Department. I'm Morgan Wood on the Black Information Network.
29: Our next story is out of Detroit, Michigan, a city with a predominantly black population. A podiatrist is suing the federal government over their investigation into him in 2019 for allegedly billing Medicaid for unnecessary medical procedures. The case against Dr. Anthony Weinert was dismissed in 2023. However, Weinert says his career and livelihood were destroyed by the probe.
30: It's been 7 years of...
29: The lawsuit accuses U.S. Department of Health and Human Services Special Agent Aaron Hahn of falsifying claims against Weinert. On the heels of being sworn in as DeRidder, Louisiana's new mayor, Michael Harris is sharing his plans for the city. First and foremost, welcoming new industries moving into the city and what that will mean for residents.
31: People make enough money to where they can afford to live, purchase homes, purchase cars, send their kids to college. And if their kids do not want a college, we'll have jobs to keep those kids here in town so they can work and get a livable wage.
29: Harris was first elected as mayor in 2025 following a runoff election against Danny Reynolds to fill the remaining term of former mayor Misty Roberts after her resignation. He is now filling the seat for his first full term.
26: We've learned Andre Douglas, who is black, is among the four astronauts revealed by NASA for the Artemis 3 mission as a mission specialist. Douglas gave us special thanks to his mother and father.
32: You prayed for me, you thought about me, and I always appreciate that. And Dad, that work ethic that you showed, that work ethic, I was trying to emulate you.
26: The Artemis 3 won't fly to the moon or land on the surface. Instead, they'll orbit Earth while practicing docking their Orion capsule with two lunar landers. And finally, The annual Juneteenth Jubilee at Sandridge Nature Center in Cook County, Illinois, celebrates Black history and resilience with music, storytelling, history, food, and community partners. That event takes place on June 20th from 11 a.m. till 3 p.m. I'm Mike Moore, along with Nicole Deal, on your home for 24/7 News, the Black Information Network.
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6: Ushaisti's federal trial has been pushed back to February 2027, meaning the rapper is expected to remain behind bars for nearly another year before he gets his day in court. All Hip Hop reports the delay comes after the case was labeled complex, giving his legal team more time to prepare. Meanwhile, his co-defendants are seeing different outcomes as rapper Big 30 was granted bond and will be on home detention with electronic monitoring, and Ushaisti's father also secured bond in the case. The charges stem from a 2025 incident in Dallas involving alleged kidnapping and robbery of rapper Gucci Mane. And Iyarra from Detroit is officially returning for season two, with Paramount Plus announcing a July 29th premiere date. The new season will kick off with two back-to-back episodes, followed by weekly releases through early September. Creator and star D'Ara Kilpatrick is back as the reluctant detective, this time diving into a wild case that expands into a triple homicide, a citywide treasure hunt, and more chaos across Detroit. The series also brings in big-name guest stars, including Method Man, Morris Chestnut, and Lorel Howery. With the latest in entertainment at 17 and 47 minutes past each hour, I'm Bree Wood on the Black Information Network, your home for Black News First.
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2: I'm Misty Jordan on your home for 24/7 News, the Black Information Network. The Trump administration is accusing the City University of New York of racial discrimination and is investigating the public school. Tuesday, the Trump Justice Department announced it received reports that the school's Black Male Initiative gives preference to students based on race. The stated mission of that program is to boost enrollment, GPA, and graduation rates of students it says are underrepresented in colleges and universities. It also says the initiative is open to students of all races and genders. Javon Mallory worked at McAllister's Deli in Bridgeton, Missouri. He thought he was up for a promotion, but when the company gave his coworker the position instead, police say he got upset. According to officers, the Black man followed his colleague into a back office, locked the door behind her, and said he was going to kill her and began to strangle her. The deli's general manager heard the scuffle, unlocked the door, and helped the victim escape. He locked Mallory inside the room and called 911. In 2014, Javon Mallory was sentenced to 10 years for strangling a woman in a bathroom at a community college. Somali referee Omar Artan has been denied entry to the United States ahead of the World Cup. He was set to make history as the first Somali referee at the tournament. With the help of an interpreter, Artan said he's ready to move forward.
9: What happened has happened, and it is fate. FIFA has supported me well. I promise you that in the upcoming matches, I will go further and leave a positive mark. Somalia is ours, whether things are good or bad.
2: The United States government only offered a vague explanation for the denial and has since been criticized. In 2005, Artan was named the best African referee. Artan's case highlights concerns about transparency and due process in the entry process for the World Cup. And someone called 911 to report two young Black preteens selling lemonade on a corner in Kansas City. That call backfired. When officers arrived, they spent hundreds of dollars supporting the young entrepreneurs. So how do Perez and Ja'Kai Reese plan to spend their extra money?
13: I just wanted to like help the homeless and buy me a new e-bike because that has been my dream since I was little.
14: Use the money for my nephew and niece inside to buy them diapers and stuff.
2: I'm Misty Jordan on your home for Black News First, the Black Information Network. 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
26: President Trump has signed a bill to fund immigration enforcement. Speaking from the Oval Office, the president said it will give ICE and Border Patrol the resources they need to keep America safe.
15: For more than 100 days, congressional Democrats tried to block all funding for the Department of Homeland Security.
26: The measure funds ICE Border Patrol through the end of Trump's term. It includes $38 billion for ICE. The bill's passage comes after a government shutdown and weeks of delays before it finally cleared the Senate. President Trump says Iran took too long to negotiate a peace deal and they will now have to pay the price. In a post on Truth Social, Trump said Iran's military is a complete and total mess. This after the U.S. Central Command announced strikes in retaliation for the downing of a U.S. Army helicopter over the Strait of Hormuz. And that's your Washington Roundup. I'm Mike Moore on your home for 24/7 News, the Black Information Network.
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28: If you're looking for a career change, especially one that does not require a four-year degree, Meta says it may have an opportunity for you. The company behind Facebook and Instagram is launching a free workforce training program aimed at getting people into high-paying skilled trade jobs tied to the booming data center industry.
18: Meta says people who complete the five-week program will earn industry credentials in fields like electrical work, plumbing, welding, and fiber installation, and the company says graduates are guaranteed a job opportunity afterward. The program is launching first in Indiana, Louisiana, Ohio, and Texas. Now this comes as tech companies race to build more data centers to power artificial intelligence. Thousands of new facilities are planned across the country, creating demand for skilled workers and potentially hundreds of thousands of long-term jobs. For people worried about layoffs, automation, and the rising cost of college, companies are increasingly pointing to skilled trades as one of the fastest paths to stable income and career growth. With Money News at 24 and 54 minutes past each hour, I'm Mimi Brown on your home for Black News First, the Black Information Network.
19: I'm Amber Payton with BIN News Now. The search for a ShotSpotter replacement in Chicago appears stalled. Public Safety Chair Brian Hopkins wants Black Mayor Brandon Johnson to decide within 90 days, but Johnson says there's no need to rush because crime has dropped since the contract ended nearly 2 years ago.
20: Let's just be honest with people and have the mayor say, I've changed my mind, I don't want it.
19: Chicago's procurement department has until next February to choose a new system. A federal appeals court says Alabama's use of nitrogen gas in executions could cause intolerable suffering. The ruling comes just before Black death row inmate Jeffrey Lee is scheduled to be executed Thursday at Holman Prison. And hip-hop mogul Sean Diddy Combs is facing a new lawsuit accusing him of sexually assaulting a former child actor at a Hollywood Hills networking event in 2007. The accuser says he was under 18 at the time. Get BIN News Now on demand 24/7 on the iHeartRadio app.
21: I'm Vanessa Tyler on the Black Information Network, your home for Black News First. 19-year-old Carmelo Anthony has a new mugshot as he gets into the prison system for his 35-year bid. For now, he's in isolation. His lawyers announcing they will appeal. A Collin County, Texas jury did not believe the Black teen's claim of self-defense. The jury, with not a Black person on it, saw Carmelo Anthony as the aggressor in this racially divided case. With Black observers outside the courthouse in the Dallas suburb, angry over the message the verdict sends.
22: When the jury came back and gave the sentence of 35 years, Carmelo broke down. He was shaking. And as a mother of Black male sons, what I know I learned today is I have to go tell my 21-year-old son. I have to continue to tell my son that was with me and witnessed it. You do not have rights to self-defense. Your life does not matter in 2026.
21: Carmelo Anthony did not take the stand in his own defense. Legal observers say in most cases that's advisable, but in this case, the jury should have heard from him why he felt his life was in danger. A Florida pastor is accused of being a cruel foster mom. Fort Pierce police say Gwendolyn Roll was god-awful to her five foster children, allegedly depriving them of basic food, hygiene, and shelter. But here's the really demonic part. Police say her own daughter was treated so much differently, she let her daughter use the bathroom, while the foster children, ages 4 to 9, were given a bucket for a toilet and forced to bathe outdoors with a garden hose. And her real daughter was treated to meals from KFC and Popeyes, while the children ate leftover school meals and ramen noodles. For all of that, the 59-year-old foster mom is facing 5 felony counts of child neglect. The president, with no proof, constantly complains about U.S. elections.
23: And I'm afraid the election's going to be rigged, I have to be honest.
24: The only way we're going to lose this election is if the election is rigged.
21: So now, in an effort to look into elections in mostly Democrat-led states, the Trump administration's latest ploy is to prevent the U.S. Postal Service from delivering mail-in ballots to states that refuse to allow the federal government access to the voter rolls. It's part of an executive order requiring states to provide the USPS with lists of every voter set to receive a mail-in ballot. And if not, the ballots will be blocked and not delivered. Democrat-led states have filed lawsuits challenging the order.
25: I don't think that I can take it.
21: The music catalog of the Queen of Disco, Donna Summer, has been acquired by Primary Wave Music, which has partnered with her estate to keep her music alive. Although the Black superstar died in 2012, she sold an estimated 100 million plus albums worldwide. Everyone hit the dance floor over her hits like Hot Stuff and Bad Girls. I'm Vanessa Tyler on the Black Information Network, your home for Black News First.
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4: We have to have a safe summer. What happened in Virginia Beach cannot happen here.
19: Newport News City Council has unanimously approved a temporary 7 p.m. curfew for unaccompanied minors in City Center at Oyster Point following recent teen takeovers. The curfew runs from 7 p.m. to 6 a.m. on Friday and Saturday nights through July 5th. City leaders also moved the citywide curfew for unaccompanied minors to 10 p.m. to 6 a.m. every day.
4: We have safe spaces in the community. We will do a better job of marketing those and communicating it. We have city events. We have youth career programs. We have Friday night nets.
19: Black Mayor Philip Jones says the city had to act quickly after a flyer circulated for another planned teen takeover. Councilman Robert Coleman says only a minority of teens are causing problems, but leaders want to prevent potential violence and keep the summer safe. And while Newport News is trying to prevent what happened in Virginia Beach police are now trying to stop it from happening again. Police say they've identified two possible takeover events planned for this weekend, including one at the oceanfront. No permits have been issued for any large-scale gatherings, and detectives are monitoring social media while working to identify the people behind the post. Officials are urging people not to attend, warning the gatherings could create safety risks and lead to enforcement action. Mayor Bobby Dyer says people are welcome to have fun in Virginia Beach, but anyone coming to cause havoc will be dealt with. A federal judge has approved an agreement requiring Virginia election officials to accept certain voter registration applications from college students. The lawsuit filed by the NAACP Virginia State Conference and the Advancement Project claims some students were denied registration because they left off dorm room numbers, dorm names, or campus mailbox details. The groups argued the practice especially affected students at HBCUs, including Norfolk State University and Virginia State University. Under the agreement, officials must train local registrars and update forms to clarify what address information students in dorms actually need to provide. Virginia is seeing a historic rise in measles cases with more than 100 confirmed so far this year, the most since 1988. Health officials say the surge is mostly tied to an outbreak in Buckingham County, where more than 80 cases have been reported. More than 70 cases statewide are in children 17 and younger, and 7 people have been hospitalized. Doctors say measles spreads quickly in areas with low vaccination rates, which is more concerning for Black families who may face more barriers to routine health care and childhood vaccinations. And travelers at Norfolk International Airport can take in a little history before takeoff. ORF has partnered with the Jamestown Settlement and the American Revolution Museum at Yorktown Foundation for a new display featuring clothing styles from the 1770s. It celebrates VA 250 and America 250 and previews the upcoming Give Me Liberty, Virginia and the Forging of a Nation exhibition opening July 1st in Yorktown. The display is part of the gallery at ORF, which has also featured partnerships highlighting African-American quilters, naval history, and local local art. It runs through early August. I'm Amber Payton on your home for Black News First, Norfolk's BIN 92.1, the Black Information Network.
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11: Texas has a new law mandating that the Ten Commandments be posted in all public school classrooms. Many districts are not complying, which has angered conservative groups.
8: Our voice can be heard.
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13: BIN News this hour, I'm Terry McCready. President Trump says Iran has asked him to stop the latest round of bombings. In an interview with Fox News, Trump said he spoke directly with top Iranian officials last night following the latest wave of U.S. strikes. Trump said that included 49 Tomahawk missiles striking targets as close as 40 miles from Tehran.
25: We're really close to a deal, but they keep tapping us along. They keep playing us for suckers because you know what? They dealt with some very stupid presidents, I have to say that. I'm embarrassed to say it. Some very stupid people were sitting there.
13: Trump said the attacks will continue as long as there's no Iranian-U.S. peace deal in place. Meanwhile, Iran's military says the Strait of Hormuz remains closed to all traffic. Efforts to fast-track a three-week extension of the nation's warrantless spy powers are facing pushback from Senate Democrats.
27: What qualifies Bill Pulte to hold one of the most important national security positions for the United States of America? One thing, apparently, that Bill Pulte is willing to say anything or do anything that Donald Trump demands, no matter how reckless, vengeful, or unlawful Donald Trump's demand may be.
13: Black House Minority Leader Hakeem Jeffries, Section 702 of the Foreign Intelligence Surveillance Act expires tomorrow, but Democrats are rejecting an extension unless President Trump rescinds Pulte's appointment as acting director of national intelligence. Senator Mark Warner, who serves as the top Democrat on the Senate Intelligence Committee, said his colleagues would be willing to back a short-term extension if Principal Deputy DNI Aaron Lucas is tapped to lead the office. The black CEO of Act Blue refusing to answer questions during testimony before the House Administration Committee yesterday regarding allegations that the organization funneled foreign campaign donations to Democratic candidates in federal elections. Regina Wallace Jones asserting her Fifth Amendment right and vowed to refrain from responding. Wallace Jones and other Democrats say the probe is a move to unleash political retribution and urged lawmakers to investigate contributions to the Republican fundraising platform WinRed. The Democratic ranking members of three House committees sent a letter to WinRed asking its CEO to testify about potential illegal transactions through the platform. The brother of the incumbent black mayor of Los Angeles, Karen Bass, is suing the city. Kenneth Bass and his wife filing the lawsuit last month after losing their Malibu home in the Palisades fire. They claim they were injured from smoke inhalation and suffered severe emotional distress, annoyance, and mental anguish. It's one of thousands of lawsuits and legal complaints filed by property owners after the deadly fire in January of 2025. Kenneth Bass joined 15 other families from Malibu, Topanga, and Pacific Palisades who are collectively seeking damages for property loss and injury. They're demanding a trial by jury. Stay informed, stay connected, and subscribe. Follow VIN News This Hour wherever you get your podcasts. 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
19: Here's what's trending this hour. U.S. Central Command says it's launching more strikes on Iran. Tuesday, Trump vowed retaliation after Iran shot down a U.S. helicopter over the Strait of Hormuz. The NYPD is on the search for suspects behind an attack on a San Antonio Spurs fan Monday night. And relief at the gas pump is being extended for millions of Americans. The EPA is stretching a summer waiver for unleaded 88, a cheaper gas option that's sold at thousands of stations in 33 states. I'm Amber Payton, and that's what's trending.
7: Black Information Network, Eye on HBCUs, covering the latest news, sports, and events at our historically black colleges and universities. Here's Morgan Wood.
0: The HBCU Legacy Bowl is officially leaving New Orleans, Louisiana after 5 years and heading to Atlanta, Georgia. Organizers confirmed the annual postseason showcase for NFL draft eligible players from historically black colleges and universities will relocate starting in 2027. The game, which has become a centerpiece for HBCU football talent and career development, has been held in New Orleans since its launch in 2022. Leaders say the move to Atlanta reflects the city's strong HBCU alumni base, deep cultural ties, and growing role as a hub for major college football events. The 2027 Legacy Bowl will be played at Center Park Stadium, with the week of events also including its signature career fair for student athletes. Organizers say additional details for the 2027 game week will also be announced in the coming months. With the latest in HBCU news, I'm Morgan Wood on the Black Information Network, your home for Black news first.
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0: Opinions, beliefs, and viewpoints expressed in this commentary are those of the author and do not necessarily represent those of BIN and its founding partners and employees. Now it's time to bring the funk with Roland S. Martin.
1: It's absolutely stunning how in this country, politicians love to complain about poor people, yet continue to help rich folks as possible. Let's take Chicago Bears. They announced that the Chicago Board of Directors voted to advance their stadium development project in Hammond, Indiana. This is the statement. With the exact site to be selected, we believe a world-class stadium project in Hammond will transform the region, connecting northwest Indiana to the south side of Chicago through the loop and across neighborhoods and suburbs stretching north of the city. It will bring Chicagoland together and deliver new opportunities to its residents and businesses. That's a statement from Chicago Bears chairman George H. McCaskey and the club's president and CEO Kevin Warren. That's total BS. Bottom line is, the state of Indiana is giving the Bears almost $1 billion to build a stadium, and this is a football team that's worth several billion dollars. So, tax breaks for billionaires. Same things are happening when these cities all across the country are giving massive tax breaks to data centers. Yeah, multi-billion dollar companies that can actually afford to pay, and they're giving them tax breaks. And we're not talking about lots of jobs. See, this goes to show you what happens in this country. And then you have fans of sports teams who fall for the okey-doke because they're so fixated on their team. And I'm like, don't you know that billionaire doesn't give a damn about you at all? This is what happens in America all the time. We complain about welfare, yet folks gladly support corporate welfare to billionaires. Shame, shame, shame. I'm Roland Martin on the Black Information Network.
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20: We begin with an update on a story we brought you earlier. In Atlanta, Georgia, the man accused of shooting a 17-year-old boy on a MARTA train just days ago is now facing federal charges.
0: Atlanta News First is reporting Anthony Gresham, who is Black, faces charges of committing an act of violence with intent to cause serious bodily injury on a mass transportation system, possession of ammunition by a convicted felon, and discharging a firearm during and in relation to a crime of violence. These charges have been stacked on top of the initial list of aggravated assault, possession of a firearm during the commission of a felony, and possession of a firearm by a convicted felon. Gresham allegedly shot the victim after the teen boarded a MARTA train. The suspect was arrested 2 days later. I'm Morgan Wood on the Black Information Network.
18: In Chicago, Illinois, detectives are investigating after a cross was spotted burning in broad daylight in Grant Park in the downtown area. Again, this happened in Chicago, a city whose Black population is 28%, according to Data USA.
21: The incident happened yesterday afternoon near Columbus Drive. This passerby got emotional while reacting to what she saw.
22: I know that my grandmothers and great-grandmothers and grandfathers have experienced in real time, in real life, in the South. So immediately, I just felt sad.
21: It has not been confirmed yet that the cross burning was racial. No one is in custody. I'm Perry Williams.
18: Meanwhile, in Philadelphia, Pennsylvania, a grieving, frustrated, and confused Black mother is looking for answers following the disappearance of her son.
23: I walked all the way out there to the shore, and I'm just looking at the water, walking back and forth. Wondering, where was he? Where was everybody?
18: Shayara Hill describes her frantic arrival to the Jersey Shore, where a search for her 14-year-old son was underway. NBC 10 is reporting her son, DeVoris Carter, was on a chaperoned class trip to the Jersey Shore. Also reported, he and three other teens, apparently from the same group, entered the ocean off the coast of Wildwood, New Jersey. An officer safely got three of the swimmers out of the ocean, but Carter never made it back to shore.
20: Friends of a Black man who was killed recently in a Chicago mass shooting are remembering him.
24: I was in shock. This is literally the nicest human being you will meet. He is the definition of hospitality, the definition of love.
20: Eric Rico Nance is talking about Isaac Shepwavy Bradley. Bradley, one of two people killed in that mass shooting, was a Chicago chef. Friends of Bradley say he was known not only for his culinary skills, but also his eagerness to help others. And finally, The Johnstown branch NAACP is hosting a week-long celebration of Juneteenth at People's Natural Gas Park in Cambria County, Pennsylvania, from June 13th through the 19th. The event includes a prayer breakfast and a Juneteenth concert. I'm Mike Moore, along with Nicole Deal, on your home for 24/7 News, the Black Information Network.
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2: President Trump says there's no reason for the Federal Reserve to raise interest rates right now, even after a stronger than expected jobs report raised new inflation concerns on Wall Street. The latest number showed employers added more jobs than economists expected in May, a sign the economy is still growing. Normally, strong job growth can increase fears that prices could keep rising, which sometimes leads to the Fed to raise interest rates. That matters for consumers because higher interest rates can make borrowing more expensive, from credit cards to car loans to mortgage to small business loans. But Trump said the strong economy could be penalized with higher rates and argued economic growth can actually help bring inflation down. The comments come as many Americans are still

0: or extremist rallies. Fair said the SLPC will continue to work to make sure Americans are not discriminated against. A Michigan black man is being convicted of trafficking drugs between Michigan and Arizona through the mail system. Officials say 39-year-old Cardario Lambert was identified on surveillance video mailing packages containing cocaine from Arizona to Grand Rapids in 2024. Evidence showed Lambert frequently traveling to Arizona and Mexico at the same time the packages were sent. He faces a sentence of a decade to life in prison for possessing cocaine with intent to distribute. Juneteenth is next Friday, and as the holiday approaches, there are some concerns about President Trump's ability to cancel the holiday. However, because Juneteenth is now a federal holiday, it's been established by law and cannot be abolished by the president alone. Recent actions by the Trump administration have sparked worries about the holiday's future, but Juneteenth remains an official federal holiday in the United States. However, some Juneteenth celebrations have been impacted by funding cuts and political tensions. The holiday's legal status remains unchanged. And next school year, public school students in Maryland will be required to learn AI literacy in the classroom in areas like workforce readiness and computer science. Those who support the law say this will help ensure students graduate with the skills needed to navigate a workforce where artificial intelligence is becoming more common. Students K through 12 will be introduced into the Artificial Intelligence Ready Schools Act. I'm Misty Jordan on your home for Black News First, the Black Information Network. Now, here's your Healthy Minute.
1: The Cleveland Clinic is reminding people that getting enough sleep is important for both your daily health and your long-term brain health. Sleep specialist Nancy Foldberry says poor sleep can leave you feeling irritable, distracted, and struggling to focus or remember things. Over time, ongoing sleep problems may increase the risk of Alzheimer's disease and other forms of dementia. This matters for the Black community, where more than 40% of adults get less than the recommended 7 hours of sleep each night. Researchers say lack of sleep can also contribute to higher rates of high blood pressure, diabetes, and heart disease, other ailments that continue to impact the Black community at disparaging rates. Foldberry recommends limiting screen time before bed, waking up at the same time each day, and talking with a doctor if sleep problems continue. She says conditions like sleep apnea often go undiagnosed and can have a major impact on sleep quality. That's your Healthy Minute. I'm Morgan Wood on the Black Information Network.

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5: I'm Amber Payton with BIN News Now. Brian Fair, head of the Southern Poverty Law Center, testified before the House Judiciary Committee over allegations the nonprofit funneled money to extremist groups it claimed to oppose.
6: The SPLC has fought racial terror, white supremacy.
5: Fair said the SPLC will continue working to fight discrimination. The Trump administration is investigating the City University of New York over claims of racial discrimination tied to its black male initiative. The Justice Department says it received reports the program gives preference to students based on race. CUNY says the initiative is meant to boost enrollment, GPAs, and graduation rates for underrepresented students and is open to students of all races and genders. And LeBron James says he considers himself the greatest basketball player of all time. In a Time interview, he said he would not take anyone over himself in the NBA's GOAT debate.

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1: I'm Kevin Brown on your home for 24/7 News, the Black Information Network. Congress is taking aim at the NFL's 65-year-old broadcast antitrust exemption. The House Judiciary Committee is looking into whether the league is abusing the original purpose of the act as viewing costs for fans skyrocket.
2: Seems fundamentally unfair that the league should get billion-dollar deals, the network should get billion-dollar contracts, but the fans are left out in the cold.
1: That's Democratic Congressman Jamie Raskin of Maryland. The exemption gives the league the right to sell its national television broadcast rights on behalf of every team and avoid federal antitrust laws so fans could see their teams. It was passed in 1961. But lawmakers say the landscape has changed with streaming and satellite. Now, the typical NFL fan has to shell out around $600 a season to watch their team. There are more homeless people in New York City shelters than ever before. The Coalition for the Homeless says nearly 195,000 people slept in the city's homeless shelters last year. Their annual State of the Homeless report, called A Crisis Inherited, A Choice Ahead, blames former Mayor Eric Adams, saying homelessness rose 27% under his watch. And while there was a 29% increase in children in shelters between 2022 and 2025, there was an 82% increase in the number of people who transitioned to permanent housing over Adams' 4 years in office. But the coalition says it was due to temporary emergency housing vouchers. It also says Mayor Mondani inherited the crisis, but it's up to him to fix it. A U.S. District Court in Baltimore is being asked to decide whether the Justice Department can obtain sensitive personal information from every registered Maryland voter. The case stems from a federal lawsuit seeking the names, addresses, birth dates, and partial Social Security numbers from the state's voter rolls. Civil rights groups and individual voters have joined the case, arguing the request threatens privacy rights and could discourage people from voting. Wednesday's hearing marks the next step in the case as the judge weighs whether to block the federal government's demand for the data. A Texas couple is going to prison for a long time for orchestrating a $30 million pyramid scheme that targeted black communities. LaShonda and Marlon Moore Frisco were sentenced to 40 years each. The Justice Department says they used their pandemic-era live stream broadcast to thousands to pitch their Blessings in No Time scheme as a community investment program. Victims were promised 800% returns on their $1,400 investment. Over 10,000 people lost money nationwide. The Las Vegas Aces WNBA champions have not yet received an invitation to the White House following their victory almost 8 months ago. President Trump didn't host any WNBA or NBA championship teams during his terms. This will be the first time the Aces have not visited the White House after winning a title. The White House has not responded to inquiries about extending a delayed invite to the Aces or inviting other NBA teams. The tradition of visiting the White House has become more contentious under Trump, with several teams declining invitations or not receiving them. The Aces were hosted by Vice President Kamala Harris in 2022 and President Joe Biden in 2024 after their previous championships. I'm Kevin Brown on your home for Black News First, the Black Information Network.
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8: We have to have a safe summer. What happened at Virginia Beach cannot happen here.
0: Newport News City Council has unanimously approved a temporary 7 p.m. curfew for unaccompanied minors in City Center at Oyster Point following recent teen takeovers. The curfew runs from 7 p.m. to 6 a.m. on Friday and Saturday nights through July 5th. City leaders also moved the citywide curfew for unaccompanied minors to 10 p.m. to 6 a.m. every day.
8: We have safe spaces in the community. We will do a better job of marketing those and communicating it. We have city events. We have youth career programs. We have Friday night nets.
0: Black Mayor Philip Jones says the city had to act quickly after a flyer circulated for another planned teen takeover. Councilman Robert Coleman says only a minority of teens are causing problems, but leaders want to prevent potential violence and keep the summer safe. And while Newport News is trying to prevent what happened in Virginia Beach police are now trying to stop it from happening again. Police say they've identified two possible takeover events planned for this weekend, including one at the oceanfront. No permits have been issued for any large-scale gatherings, and detectives are monitoring social media while working to identify the people behind the post. Officials are urging people not to attend, warning the gatherings could create safety risks and lead to enforcement action. Mayor Bobby Dyer says people are welcome to have fun in Virginia Beach, but anyone coming to cause havoc will be dealt with. A federal judge has approved an agreement requiring Virginia election officials to accept certain voter registration applications from college students. The lawsuit filed by the NAACP Virginia State Conference and the Advancement Project claims some students were denied registration because they left off dorm room numbers, dorm names, or campus mailbox details. The groups argued the practice especially affected students at HBCUs, including Norfolk State University and Virginia State University. Under the agreement, officials must train local registrars and update forms to clarify what address information students in dorms actually need to provide. Virginia is seeing a historic rise in measles cases with more than 100 confirmed so far this year, the most since 1988. Health officials say the surge is mostly tied to an outbreak in Buckingham County, where more than 80 cases have been reported. More than 70 cases statewide are in children 17 and younger, and 7 people have been hospitalized. Doctors say measles spreads quickly in areas with low vaccination rates, which is more concerning for Black families who may face more barriers to routine health care and childhood vaccinations. And travelers at Norfolk International Airport can take in a little history before takeoff. ORF has partnered with the Jamestown Settlement and the American Revolution Museum at Yorktown Foundation for a new display featuring clothing styles from the 1770s. It celebrates VA 250 and America 250 and previews the upcoming Give Me Liberty, Virginia and the Forging of a Nation exhibition opening July 1st in Yorktown. The display is part of the gallery at ORF, which has also featured partnerships highlighting African-American quilters, naval history, and local art. It runs through early August. I'm Amber Payton on your home for Black News First, Norfolk's BIN 92.1, the Black Information Network.
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11: A legal battle has erupted in metro Atlanta, Georgia, over a state voting law that critics argue removes crucial political information from local ballots.
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12: The Justice Department is investigating Arizona State University's DEI practices. The DOJ will review whether the university's policies led to illegal discrimination.
7: If it's 24/7 news you can trust.
13: Minnesota Republicans are under fire after recently holding a moment of silence for George Floyd's murderer, Derek Chauvin.
6: It's the Black Information Network.
14: BIN News this hour, I'm Terry McCready. President Trump says Iran has asked him to stop the latest round of bombings. In an interview with Fox News, Trump said he spoke directly with top Iranian officials last night following the latest wave of U.S. strikes. Trump said that included 49 Tomahawk missiles, striking targets as close as 40 miles from Tehran.
15: We're really close to a deal, but they keep tapping us along. They keep playing us for suckers because you know what? They dealt with some very stupid presidents, I have to say that. I'm embarrassed to say it. Some very stupid people were sitting there.
14: Trump said the attacks will continue as long as there's no Iranian-U.S. peace deal in place. Meanwhile, Iran's military says the Strait of Hormuz remains closed to all traffic. Efforts to fast-track a three-week extension of the nation's warrantless spy powers are facing pushback from Senate Democrats.
16: What qualifies Bill Pulte to hold one of the most important national security positions for the United States of America? One thing, apparently, that Bill Pulte is willing to say anything or do anything that Donald Trump demands, no matter how reckless, vengeful, or unlawful Donald Trump's demand may be.
14: Black House Minority Leader Hakeem Jeffries, Section 702 of the Foreign Intelligence Surveillance Act expires tomorrow, but Democrats are rejecting an extension unless President Trump rescinds Pulte's appointment as acting director of national intelligence. Senator Mark Warner, who serves as the top Democrat on the Senate Intelligence Committee, said his colleagues would be willing to back a short-term extension if Principal Deputy DNI Aaron Lucas is tapped to lead the office. The black CEO of ActBlue refusing to answer questions during testimony before the House Administration Committee yesterday regarding allegations that the organization funneled foreign campaign donations to Democratic candidates in federal elections. Regina Wallace Jones asserting her Fifth Amendment right and vowed to refrain from responding. Wallace Jones and other Democrats say the probe is a move to unleash political retribution and urged lawmakers to investigate contributions to the Republican fundraising platform WinRed. The Democratic ranking members of three House committees sent a letter to WinRed asking its CEO to testify about potential illegal transactions through the platform. The brother of the incumbent black mayor of Los Angeles, Karen Bass, is suing the city. Kenneth Bass and his wife filing the lawsuit last month after losing their Malibu home in the Palisades fire. They claim they were injured from smoke inhalation and suffered severe emotional distress, annoyance, and mental anguish. It's one of thousands of lawsuits and legal complaints filed by property owners after the deadly fire in January of 2025. Kenneth Bass joined 15 other families from Malibu, Topanga, and Pacific Palisades who are collectively seeking damages for property loss and injury. They're demanding a trial by jury. Stay informed, stay connected, and subscribe. Follow BIN News This Hour wherever you get your podcasts. 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
0: Here's what's trending this hour. A bill to fund immigration enforcement now has the president's signature. Speaking from the Oval Office, the president said it will give ICE and Border Patrol the resources they need to keep America safe. President Trump says the U.S. will be attacking Iran very hard. And Sean Diddy Combs is facing new allegations of sexually assaulting a minor. An unidentified former child actor is accusing Combs of sexually assaulting him during a networking event in the Hollywood Hills in May of 2007. I'm Amber Payton, and that's what's trending.
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17: Following all of the chaos and distractions of Game 3 and 4 in New York, the NBA Finals shifts back to San Antonio for Game 5. 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
19: It was 2-0. The Knicks going down 2-1 made things interesting. 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
22: We begin in California. That's where Black Los Angeles Mayor Karen Bass will not testify under oath in the Palisades Fire arson trial. The trial against Uber driver Jonathan Rinderknecht is underway with jury selection.
24: Jonathan Rinderknecht is accused of intentionally starting the Lockman fire that turned into the deadly Palisades fire 6 days later. The witness list read earlier includes dozens of names, but not Mayor Bass, who has faced criticism for her actions leading to the fire. Rinderknecht's attorney Steve Haney tells the California Post there were a lot of people he wanted to call as witnesses, but he is facing some restrictions regarding arguing the negligence of the Los Angeles Fire Department. I'm Morgan Wood on the Black Information Network.
25: Our next story is out of Detroit, Michigan, a city with a predominantly Black population. A podiatrist is suing the federal government over their investigation into him in 2019 for allegedly billing Medicaid for unnecessary medical procedures. The case against Dr. Anthony Weinert was dismissed in 2023. However, Weinert says his career and livelihood were destroyed by the probe.
26: It's been 7 years of...
25: The lawsuit accuses U.S. Department of Health and Human Services Special Agent Aaron Hahn of falsifying claims against Weinert. On the heels of being sworn in as DeRidder, Louisiana's new mayor, Michael Harris is sharing his plans for the city. First and foremost, welcoming new industries moving into the city and what that will mean for residents.
27: People make enough money to where they can afford to live, purchase homes, purchase cars, send their kids to college. And if their kids do not want a college, we'll have jobs to keep those kids here in town so they can work and get a livable wage.
25: Harris was first elected as mayor in 2025 following a runoff election against Danny Reynolds to fill the remaining term of former mayor Misty Roberts after her resignation. He is now filling the seat for his first full term.
22: We've learned Andre Douglas, who is Black, is among the four astronauts revealed by NASA for the Artemis 3 mission as a mission specialist. Douglas gave us special thanks to his mother and father.
28: You prayed for me, you thought about me, and I always appreciate that. And Dad, that work ethic that you showed, that work ethic, I was trying to emulate you.
22: The Artemis 3 won't fly to the moon or land on the surface. Instead, they'll orbit Earth while practicing docking their Orion capsule with two lunar landers. And finally, The annual Juneteenth Jubilee at Sandridge Nature Center in Cook County, Illinois, celebrates Black history and resilience with music, storytelling, history, food, and community partners. That event takes place on June 20th from 11 a.m. till 3 p.m. I'm Mike Moore, along with Nicole Deal, on your home for 24/7 News, the Black Information Network.
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24: Golden Globe winner Teyana Taylor is set to receive one of BET's highest honors. The singer, actress, director, and entrepreneur will be presented with the 2026 Icon of the Year Award at this year's BET Awards. The award recognizes culture-defining artists whose impact reaches far beyond entertainment. Taylor recently won a Golden Globe for her role in One Battle After Another and earned a Grammy nomination for her album Escape Room. BET says additional honorees will be announced in the coming weeks. The awards show takes place June 28th in Los Angeles, California. Elsewhere in entertainment news, Wiz Khalifa is taking on a new role in the gaming world. The rapper is now featured in Hitman World of Assassination as a character known as The Wizard. Developer IO Interactive has launched a limited-time mission centered on Khalifa, allowing players to interact with the character as part of the game's storyline. The mission is available free to players through July 5th. With the latest in entertainment, I'm Morgan Wood on the Black Information Network, BINnews.com, your home for Black news first.
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25: The murder trial of Carmelo Anthony in McKinney, Texas has come to an end with a guilty verdict. It took the jury less than 3 hours to reach that decision. No one on the jury was black. Just a few hours later, that same jury sentenced Carmelo Anthony to 35 years in prison. Reaction from the black community includes anger, frustration, and disappointment.
0: I feel like it was designed to protect white people, the system, and it was not designed to protect black people. It's self-defense.
25: Anthony was found guilty of the murder of Austin Metcalf over a stabbing at a Frisco track meet last year. His attorneys say his actions were self-defense.
22: A case of mistaken identity at the worst time, a funeral. In North Carolina, two black families were impacted when SNL Funeral Home mixed up the bodies of Vivian Fairley and Stellar Williams. Relatives of Fairley say they immediately raised concerns, but the funeral home assured them it was Fairley. Hours later, the truth came out. Another woman's body had been buried. The funeral home's mistake came to light after the other family had the same problem. A former New Orleans Saints football player convicted of rape in several states is now being moved out of federal prison and into a residential reentry program.
10: 50-year-old Darren Sharper, who was black, is being transferred to a halfway house as part of the final phase of his federal sentence. Back in 2016, Sharper pleaded guilty in Louisiana, California, Arizona, and Nevada to drugging and raping multiple women. His combined sentences once totaled over 18 years. The Bureau of Prisons says the transfer is routine for inmates nearing release. I'm Mike Island on the Black Information Network.
25: In Detroit, Michigan, Wayne State University has selected Dr. Richard D. Benson as the first director of its new Detroit Center for Black Studies. Benson comes from the University of Pittsburgh, where his work focused on the black radical tradition in education. The new center is designed to be a hub for research, teaching, and public engagement, intentionally rooted in Detroit's predominantly black community. I'm Nicole Deal, along with Mike Moore, on your home for Black News First, the Black Information Network. Your Washington Roundup is next.
24: President Trump is downplaying the latest inflation report. Speaking from the Oval Office, he said he's not concerned by the newest consumer price index data, which showed prices rose in May at the fastest pace in 3 years.
11: I love the inflation. You know why? Because as soon as this war is over, you know, I can say it now. Something you didn't know. Do you know we've been taking out millions of barrels of oil? Nobody knows it. You know who doesn't know about it? Iran until right now.
24: Trump called the numbers great and predicted inflation will come down like a rock once the conflict with Iran ends. He also pointed to stock market gains and lower oil prices as signs of a strong economy. This comes as many black Americans spend a larger share of their income on necessities like housing, food, and transportation, making the community more vulnerable to rising prices. That's your Washington Roundup. I'm Morgan Wood, your White House correspondent on the Black Information Network, your home for black news first.
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25: Walmart is warning shoppers that prices may soon be going up. and the reason why may come as a shock. The company says it's the cost of fuel. In a recent quarterly earnings report, the retail giant indicates the ongoing war in Iran is pushing gas and diesel prices up. In fact, gas prices are so high that Walmart absorbed an unexpected $175 million in fuel costs for just one quarter. Executives say if fuel prices stay this high, customers can expect higher retail prices later in the year. The report also offered a snapshot of how Americans are coping. Higher income shoppers are still spending comfortably, but lower income customers are cutting back, even buying fewer gallons of gas at Walmart fuel stations, a sign of real financial strain. Gas is averaging $4.17 a gallon nationwide, with diesel even higher. And economists warn the full economic impact of the war has not even hit yet. Money News at 24 and 54 minutes past each hour. I'm Nicole Deal on your home for Black News First, the Black Information Network.
1: I'm Amber Payton with BIN News Now. The search for a shot spotter replacement in Chicago appears stalled. Public Safety Chair Brian Hopkins wants Black Mayor Brandon Johnson to decide within 90 days, but Johnson says there's no need to rush because crime has dropped since the contract ended nearly 2 years ago.
17: Let's just be honest with people and have the mayor say, I've changed my mind, I don't want it.
1: Chicago's procurement department has until next February to choose a new system. A federal appeals court says Alabama's use of nitrogen gas in executions could cause intolerable suffering. The ruling comes just before Black death row inmate Jeffrey Lee is scheduled to be executed Thursday at Holman Prison. And hip-hop mogul Sean Diddy Combs is facing a new lawsuit accusing him of sexually assaulting a former child actor at a Hollywood Hills networking event in 2007. The accuser says he was under 18 at the time. Get BIN News Now on demand 24/7 on the iHeartRadio app.
18: I'm Kevin Brown on your home for 24/7 News, the Black Information Network. Americans paid more for just about everything last month. Mitch McCann reports the Consumer Price Index rose to 4.2% in May from a year earlier, the highest rate in 3 years.
19: According to the Bureau of Labor Statistics, energy prices accounted for 60% of the overall monthly increase. The price of gasoline in the U.S. is now $1 more per gallon than it was a year ago, and airline fares have increased by 26.7%.
18: The annual rate rose from 3.8% in April, which was in line with market expectations. Core inflation, which excludes volatile food and energy costs, were up 2.9% on an annual basis. Meanwhile, President Trump is downplaying the latest inflation report.
11: I love the inflation. You know why? Because as soon as this war is over, you know, I can say it now, something you didn't know. Do you know we've been taking out millions of barrels of oil? Nobody knows it. You know who doesn't know about it? Iran until right now.
18: Speaking from the Oval Office, he said he's not concerned when asked about today's consumer price index that showed May saw the highest, biggest increase in 3 years. The president added the numbers were great. He said inflation will come down like a rock once the war with Iran is over. Trump also pointed to the stock market and oil prices as signs the economy is doing well. Los Angeles Mayor Karen Bass's brother is suing the city. Kenneth Bass and his wife filed the lawsuit last month after losing their Malibu home in the Palisades fire. Kenneth Bass joined 15 other families from Malibu, Topanga, and Pacific Palisades who are collectively seeking damages for property loss and injury. They claim they were injured from the smoke inhalation and suffered severe emotional distress, annoyance, and mental anguish. It's one of thousands of lawsuits and legal complaints filed by property owners after the deadly fire in January 2025. They're demanding a trial by jury. Recent testing data released by the federal government shows that younger students have made academic gains following the disruptions of the pandemic, while older students' test scores have remained stagnant. Nine-year-olds have rebounded to pre-pandemic reading scores and have shown some improvement in math, but 13-year-olds continue to lag behind in both subjects. The decline in reading for fun among students, particularly teenagers, is also a concern, with fewer students engaging in this activity regularly. Despite the challenges, there's optimism that with targeted interventions, students' academic trajectories can be improved over time. The annual Black Men's Health Summit in Wisconsin, organized by Aaron Perry, focuses on Black men's health, particularly mental health, aiming to address disparities and encourage conversations. The event will be held June 13th at the Milwaukee Improv with a bus provided for attendees from the Urban League of Greater Madison. This year's summit will feature comedian George Wallace and speakers discussing mental health, emphasizing the importance of supporting one another and reducing barriers to access. The Michael Jackson biopic Michael has surpassed $900 million at the global box office, making it Lionsgate's highest grossing release to date. Key markets include the UK, France, Germany, with strong performances in Australia, Italy, and Spain, with a reported budget exceeding $200 million. Industry analysts are monitoring whether Michael can reach the $1 billion global benchmark in the near future. I'm Kevin Brown on your home for Black News First, the Black Information Network.
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3: 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I'm Amber Payton on your home for 24/7 News, Norfolk's BIN 92.1, the Black Information Network. 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
4: We have to have a safe summer. What happened at Virginia Beach cannot happen here.
3: Newport News City Council has unanimously approved a temporary 7 p.m. curfew for unaccompanied minors in City Center at Oyster Point following recent teen takeovers. The curfew runs from 7 p.m. to 6 a.m. on Friday and Saturday nights through July 5th. City leaders also moved the citywide curfew for unaccompanied minors to 10 p.m. to 6 a.m. every day.
4: We have safe spaces in the community. We will do a better job of marketing those and communicating it. We have city events, we have youth career programs, we have Friday night meds.
3: Black Mayor Philip Jones says the city had to act quickly after a flyer circulated for another planned teen takeover. Councilman Robert Coleman says only a minority of teens are causing problems, but leaders want to prevent potential violence and keep the summer safe. And while Newport News is trying to prevent what happened in Virginia Beach police are now trying to stop it from happening again. Police say they've identified two possible takeover events planned for this weekend, including one at the oceanfront. No permits have been issued for any large-scale gatherings, and detectives are monitoring social media while working to identify the people behind the post. Officials are urging people not to attend, warning the gatherings could create safety risks and lead to enforcement action. Mayor Bobby Dyer says people are welcome to have fun in Virginia Beach, but anyone coming to cause havoc will be dealt with. A federal judge has approved an agreement requiring Virginia election officials to accept certain voter registration applications from college students. The lawsuit filed by the NAACP Virginia State Conference and the Advancement Project claims some students were denied registration because they left off dorm room numbers, dorm names, or campus mailbox details. The groups argued the practice especially affected students at HBCUs, including Norfolk State University and Virginia State University. Under the agreement, officials must train local registrars and update forms to clarify what address information students in dorms actually need to provide. Virginia is seeing a historic rise in measles cases with more than 100 confirmed so far this year, the most since 1988. Health officials say the surge is mostly tied to an outbreak in Buckingham County, where more than 80 cases have been reported. More than 70 cases statewide are in children 17 and younger, and 7 people have been hospitalized. Doctors say measles spreads quickly in areas with low vaccination rates, which is more concerning for Black families who may face more barriers to routine health care and childhood vaccinations. And travelers at Norfolk International Airport can take in a little history before takeoff. ORF has partnered with the Jamestown Settlement and the American Revolution Museum at Yorktown Foundation for a new display featuring clothing styles from the 1770s. It celebrates VA 250 and America 250 and previews the upcoming Give Me Liberty, Virginia and the Forging of a Nation exhibition opening July 1st in Yorktown. The display is part of the gallery at ORF, which has also featured partnerships highlighting African-American quilters, naval history, and local art. It runs through early August. I'm Amber Payton on your home for Black News First, Norfolk's BIN 92.1, the Black Information Network.
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9: The right to representation, is it gone?
23: The Supreme Court upheld Alabama's congressional map that denies black voters fair representation. This decision to let the state use a racist congressional map undermines the Constitution.
21: If so, can we get it back?
26: Turner says the goal with Souls to the Polls is to energize other congregations in Memphis.
9: What happens next?
27: Florida Republicans caused Democrats to have this dilemma, cut their potential seats from 8 down to 4.
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28: BIN News this hour, I'm Terry McCready. President Trump says Iran has asked him to stop the latest round of bombings. In an interview with Fox News, Trump said he spoke directly with top Iranian officials last night following the latest wave of U.S. strikes. Trump said that included 49 Tomahawk missiles, striking targets as close as 40 miles from Tehran.
11: We're really close to a deal, but they keep tapping us along. They keep playing us for suckers because you know what? They dealt with some very stupid presidents, I have to say that. I'm embarrassed to say it. Some very stupid people were sitting there.
28: Trump said the attacks will continue as long as there's no Iranian-U.S. peace deal in place. Meanwhile, Iran's military says the Strait of Hormuz remains closed to all traffic. Efforts to fast-track a three-week extension of the nation's warrantless spy powers are facing pushback from Senate Democrats.
29: What qualifies Bill Pulte to hold one of the most important national security positions for the United States of America? One thing, apparently, that Bill Pulte is willing to say anything or do anything that Donald Trump demands, no matter how reckless, vengeful, or unlawful Donald Trump's demand may be.
28: Black House Minority Leader Hakeem Jeffries, Section 702 of the Foreign Intelligence Surveillance Act expires tomorrow, but Democrats are rejecting an extension unless President Trump rescinds Pulte's appointment as acting director of national intelligence. Senator Mark Warner, who serves as the top Democrat on the Senate Intelligence Committee, said his colleagues would be willing to back a short-term extension if Principal Deputy DNI Aaron Lucas is tapped to lead leave the office. The black CEO of Act Blue refusing to answer questions during testimony before the House Administration Committee yesterday regarding allegations that the organization funneled foreign campaign donations to Democratic candidates in federal elections. Regina Wallace Jones asserting her Fifth Amendment right and vowed to refrain from responding. Wallace Jones and other Democrats say the probe is a move to unleash political retribution and urged lawmakers to investigate contributions to the Republican fundraising platform Win Red. The Democratic ranking members of three House committees sent a letter to Win Red asking its CEO to testify about potential illegal transactions through the platform. The brother of the incumbent black mayor of Los Angeles, Karen Bass, is suing the city. Kenneth Bass and his wife filing the lawsuit last month after losing their Malibu home in the Palisades fire. They claim they were injured from smoke inhalation and suffered severe emotional distress, annoyance, and mental anguish. It's one of thousands of lawsuits and legal complaints filed by property owners after the deadly fire in January of 2025. Kenneth Bass joined 15 other families from Malibu, Topanga, and Pacific Palisades who are collectively seeking damages for property loss and injury. They're demanding a trial by jury. Stay informed, stay connected, and subscribe. Follow VIN News this hour wherever you get your podcasts. 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
3: Here's what's trending this hour. U.S. Central Command says it's launching more strikes on Iran. Tuesday, Trump vowed retaliation after Iran shot down a U.S. helicopter over the Strait of Hormuz. The NYPD is on the search for suspects behind an attack on a San Antonio Spurs fan Monday night. And relief at the gas pump is being extended for millions of Americans. The EPA is stretching a summer waiver for unleaded 88, a cheaper gas option that's sold at thousands of stations in 33 states. I'm Amber Payton, and that's what's trending.
21: 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Here's Morgan Wood.
0: The HBCU Legacy Bowl is officially leaving New Orleans, Louisiana after 5 years and heading to Atlanta, Georgia. Organizers confirmed the annual postseason showcase for NFL draft eligible players from historically black colleges and universities will relocate starting in 2027. The game, which has become a centerpiece for HBCU football talent and career development, has been held in New Orleans since its launch in 2022. Leaders say the move to Atlanta reflects the city's strong HBCU alumni base, deep cultural ties, and growing role as a hub for major college football events. The 2027 Legacy Bowl will be played at Center Park Stadium, with the week of events also including its signature career fair for student athletes. Organizers say additional details for the 2027 game week will also be announced in the coming months. With the latest in HBCU news, I'm Morgan Wood on the Black Information Network, your home for black news first.
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1: Cell phones have been an integral part of connecting our modern world. But did you know a black nuclear engineer pioneered the technology for them? Henry Thomas Sampson was born in 1934 in Jackson, Mississippi. He earned his bachelor's degree in chemical engineering from Purdue University in 1956, followed by his master's degree from UCLA in 1961 and his PhD shortly after. In 1971, Henry Sampson created the gamma electric cell. It's a device which produced long-lasting power to satellites. Sampson's innovation caught the attention of the Motorola company, which then placed his patented technology into their telephones. This eventually led to the very first telephone calls being made using cell phones. Henry Sampson passed on June 4th, 2015. His genius and black excellence helped create the globally connected world we share today. This is Tammy Eswick for the Black Information Network.
12: 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I'm Mike Strautmanis, and my history lives here.
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14: We begin with an update on a story we brought you earlier. In Atlanta, Georgia, the man accused of shooting a 17-year-old boy on a MARTA train just days ago is now facing federal charges.
0: Atlanta News First is reporting Anthony Gresham, who is black, faces charges of committing an act of violence with intent to cause serious bodily injury on a mass transportation system, possession of ammunition by a convicted felon, and discharging a firearm during and in relation to a crime of violence. These charges have been stacked on top of the initial list of aggravated assault, possession of a firearm during the commission of a felony, and possession of a firearm by a convicted felon. Gresham allegedly shot the victim after the teen boarded a MARTA train. The suspect was arrested 2 days later. I'm Morgan Wood on the Black Information Network.
17: In Chicago, Illinois, detectives are investigating after a cross was spotted burning in broad daylight in Grant Park in the downtown area. Again, this happened in Chicago, a city whose black population is 28%, according to Data USA.
18: The incident happened yesterday afternoon near Columbus Drive. This passerby got emotional while reacting to what she saw.
19: I know that my grandmothers and great-grandmothers and grandfathers have experienced in real time, in real life, in the South. So immediately, I just felt sad.
18: It has not been confirmed yet that the cross burning was racial. No one is in custody. I'm Perry Williams.
17: Meanwhile, in Philadelphia, Pennsylvania, a grieving, frustrated, and confused black mother is looking for answers following the disappearance of her son.
20: I walked all the way out there to the shore, and I'm just looking at the water, walking back and forth. Wonder where was he? Where was everybody?
17: Shayara Hill describes her frantic arrival to the Jersey Shore, where a search for her 14-year-old son was underway. NBC 10 is reporting her son, DeVoris Carter, was on a chaperoned class trip to the Jersey Shore. Also reported, he and three other teens, apparently from the same group, entered the ocean off the coast of Wildwood, New Jersey. An officer safely got three of the swimmers out of the ocean, but Carter never made it back to shore.
14: Friends of a black man who was killed recently in a Chicago mass shooting are remembering him.
22: I was in shock. This is literally the nicest human being you will meet. He is the definition of hospitality, the definition of love.
14: Eric Rico Nance is talking about Isaac Shepwavy Bradley. Bradley, one of two people killed in that mass shooting, was a Chicago chef. Friends of Bradley say he was known not only for his culinary skills, but also his eagerness to help others. And finally, The Johnstown branch NAACP is hosting a week-long celebration of Juneteenth at People's Natural Gas Park in Cambria County, Pennsylvania, from June 13th through the 19th. The event includes a prayer breakfast and a Juneteenth concert. I'm Mike Moore, along with Nicole Deal, on your home for 24/7 News, the Black Information Network.
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0: wearing monitors are facing violent crimes.
1: The worst part is when these folks go AWOL, what message does that send to their victims or their future victims?
0: Representatives from the Cook County State's Attorney's Office, CPD, and Public Defender's Office provided feedback at the hearing. I'm Perry Williams.
2: And finally, meet the black Georgia couple making history in the world of luxury watches. Founder Jaron Sneed launched the J. Marquell Watch Company along with his fiancée, Tequila Williams, after surviving a shooting that left him permanently paralyzed and struggling to find work. J. Marquell is a handcrafted black-owned brand built from a story of resilience and love. Sneed says the idea traces back to the first watch his grandmother gave him in 8th grade, a symbol of discipline and legacy. I'm Nicole Deal, along with Mike Moore, on your home for Black News First, the Black Information Network. Your Healthy Minute is next.
3: 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When arteries become narrow or blocked, leg muscles may not receive enough blood and oxygen to support your physical activity. 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If you're diagnosed with claudication or PAD, you should see a vascular surgeon who can treat you with medication and other non-invasive procedures. And that's your Healthy Minute. I'm Mike Eilen on the Black Information Network.

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5: I'm Amber Payton with BIN News Now. Brian Fair, head of the Southern Poverty Law Center, testified before the House Judiciary Committee over allegations the nonprofit funneled money to extremist groups it claimed to oppose.
6: The SPLC has fought racial terror, white supremacy.
5: Fair said the SPLC will continue working to fight discrimination. The Trump administration is investigating the City University of New York over claims of racial discrimination tied to its Black Male initiative. The Justice Department says it received reports the program gives preference to students based on race. CUNY says the initiative is meant to boost enrollment, GPAs, and graduation rates for underrepresented students and is open to students of all races and genders. And LeBron James says he considers himself the greatest basketball player of all time. In a Time interview, he said he would not take anyone over himself in the NBA's GOAT debate. Get BIN News Now on demand 24/7 on the iHeartRadio app.
7: 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You paid more for just about everything last month. Annual inflation rose to 4.2% under what the Democrats are calling Trumpflation. It's the highest rate of inflation in 3 years. But it doesn't bother the president, who says he likes it.
8: I love the inflation. You know why? Because as soon as this war is over, you know, I can say it now, something you didn't know. Do you know we've been taking...

0: out millions of barrels of oil. Nobody knows it. You know who doesn't know about it? Iran until right now.
1: Speaking from the Oval Office, he says he's not concerned about these short-term increases. Quick, check the year. It is 2026, which is why a black eyewitness could not believe her eyes. A huge cross on fire in Grant Park in Chicago.
2: We see the flames and we see it. We just thought it was like a branch, and my mom was getting ready to call the fire department. But as we get closer, we realize it is a cross. It's a giant cross engulfed in flames.
1: The family was stunned, knowing the hate behind the symbol.
2: At this time, I was very shocked and very alarmed. I would have never expected to see something like that in Chicago, because when I was learning about things like that in school, it was done by the KKK in the Deep South.
1: Chicago police have released an image of a person of interest leaving the scene. As Diddy continues to do his time, he is hit with a new sex abuse lawsuit. This one is different. This victim claims he was a child star when it happened to him in 2007. TMZ is reporting the star was a minor when he met the rap mogul at a Hollywood Party networking event. Reportedly, Diddy touched the young boy inappropriately and engaged in performing oral sex on the child. A spokesperson for Sean Diddy Combs calls the claim ridiculous and calls the nameless actor another hater trying to get on the money gravy train. Do you drive a Jeep, the Wrangler, or the Gladiator? If it's from 2021 to 2025 model years, your car can catch fire. The vehicle is being recalled in a hurry. The electric hydraulic power steering pump wiring can overheat, causing the fire. It is strongly advised you park the car outside, away from structures, until the vehicle can be repaired. Look for notification letters that will be sent out in early July. A Texas couple should have had the ability to see this coming. They've been indicted in Seattle federal court for running a psychic fraud scheme, which got them around $2.5 million. Allegedly, the couple would prey on vulnerable people, telling them they would need money to cleanse their bad luck. For more in these stories and international, national, state, and local news impacting the black community, listen to the Black Information Network on the iHeartRadio app or log on to BINnews.com. 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
8: We have to have a safe summer. What happened at Virginia Beach cannot happen here.
7: Newport News City Council has unanimously approved a temporary 7 p.m. curfew for unaccompanied minors in City Center at Oyster Point following recent teen takeovers. The curfew runs from 7 p.m. to 6 a.m. on Friday and Saturday nights through July 5th. City leaders also moved the citywide curfew for unaccompanied minors to 10 p.m. to 6 a.m. every day.
8: We have safe spaces in the community. We will do a better job of marketing those and communicating it. We have city events. We have youth career programs. We have Friday night nets.
7: Black Mayor Philip Jones says the city had to act quickly after a flyer circulated for another planned teen takeover. Councilman Robert Coleman says only a minority of teens are causing problems, but leaders want to prevent potential violence and keep the summer safe. And while Newport News is trying to prevent what happened in Virginia Beach police are now trying to stop it from happening again. Police say they've identified two possible takeover events planned for this weekend, including one at the oceanfront. No permits have been issued for any large-scale gatherings, and detectives are monitoring social media while working to identify the people behind the post. Officials are urging people not to attend, warning the gatherings could create safety risks and lead to enforcement action. Mayor Bobby Dyer says people are welcome to have fun in Virginia Beach, but anyone coming to cause havoc will be dealt with. A federal judge has approved an agreement requiring Virginia election officials to accept certain voter registration applications from college students. The lawsuit filed by the NAACP Virginia State Conference and the Advancement Project claims some students were denied registration because they left off dorm room numbers, dorm names, or campus mailbox details. The groups argued the practice especially affected students at HBCUs, including Norfolk State University and Virginia State University. Under the agreement, officials must train local registrars and update forms to clarify what address information students in dorms actually need to provide. Virginia is seeing a historic rise in measles cases, with more than 100 confirmed so far this year, the most since 1988. Health officials say the surge is mostly tied to an outbreak in Buckingham County, where more than 80 cases have been reported. More than 70 cases statewide are in children 17 and younger, and 7 people have been hospitalized. Doctors say measles spreads quickly in areas with low vaccination rates, which is more concerning for Black families who may face more barriers to routine health care and childhood vaccinations. And travelers at Norfolk International Airport can take in a little history before takeoff. ORF has partnered with the Jamestown Settlement and the American Revolution Museum at Yorktown Foundation for a new display featuring clothing styles from the 1770s. It celebrates VA 250 and America 250 and previews the upcoming Give Me Liberty, Virginia and the Forging of a Nation exhibition opening July 1st in Yorktown. The display is part of the gallery at ORF, which has also featured partnerships highlighting African-American quilters, naval history, and local art. It runs through early August. I'm Amber Payton on your home for Black News First, Norfolk's BIN 92.1, the Black Information Network.
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13: Prosecutors have now rested their case against 17-year-old Carmelo Anthony, calling 21 witnesses.
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14: You don't belong here.
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6: What happens next?
16: The black mayor of Los Angeles, Karen Bass, and fellow Democrat Nithya Raman are on track to compete in a November runoff for leadership in the city.
5: Happens here.
16: BIN News this hour, I'm Terry McCready. President Trump says Iran has asked him to stop the latest round of bombings. In an interview with Fox News, Trump said he spoke directly with top Iranian officials last night following the latest wave of U.S. strikes. Trump said that included 49 Tomahawk missiles, striking targets as close as 40 miles from Tehran.
0: We're really close to a deal, but they keep tapping us along. They keep playing us for suckers because you know what? They dealt with some very stupid presidents. I have to say that I'm embarrassed to say it. Some very stupid people were sitting there.
16: Trump said the attacks will continue as long as there's no Iranian-U.S. peace deal in place. Meanwhile, Iran's military says the Strait of Hormuz remains closed to all traffic. Efforts to fast-track a three-week extension of the nation's warrantless spy powers are facing pushback from Senate Democrats.
17: What qualifies Bill Pulte to hold one of the most important national security positions for the United States of America? One thing, apparently, that Bill Pulte is willing to say anything or do anything that Donald Trump demands, no matter how reckless, vengeful, or unlawful Donald Trump's demand maybe.
16: Black House Minority Leader Hakeem Jeffries, Section 702 of the Foreign Intelligence Surveillance Act expires tomorrow, but Democrats are rejecting an extension unless President Trump rescinds Pulte's appointment as acting director of national intelligence. Senator Mark Warner, who serves as the top Democrat on the Senate Intelligence Committee, said his colleagues would be willing to back a short-term extension if Principal Deputy DNI Aaron Lucas is tapped to lead the office. The black CEO of Act Blue refusing to answer questions during testimony before the House Administration Committee yesterday regarding allegations that the organization funneled foreign campaign donations to Democratic candidates in federal elections. Regina Wallace Jones, asserting her Fifth Amendment right and vowed to refrain from responding. Wallace Jones and other Democrats say the probe is a move to unleash political retribution and urged lawmakers to investigate contributions to the Republican fundraising platform Win Red. The Democratic ranking members of three House committees sent a letter to Win Red asking its CEO to testify about potential illegal transactions through the platform. The brother of the incumbent black mayor of Los Angeles, Karen Bass, is suing the city. Kenneth Bass and his wife filing the lawsuit last month after losing their Malibu home in the Palisades fire. They claim they were injured from smoke inhalation and suffered severe emotional distress, annoyance, and mental anguish. It's one of thousands of lawsuits and legal complaints filed by property owners after the deadly fire in January of 2025. Kenneth Bass joined 15 other families from Malibu, Topanga, and Pacific Palisades who are collectively seeking damages for property loss and injury. They're demanding a trial by jury. Stay informed, stay connected, and subscribe. Follow VIN News this hour wherever you get your podcasts. I'm Terry McCready for the Black Information Network.
7: Here's what's trending this hour. A bill to fund immigration enforcement now has the president's signature. Speaking from the Oval Office, the president said it will give ICE and Border Patrol the resources they need to keep America safe. President Trump says the U.S. will be attacking Iran very hard. And Sean Diddy Combs is facing new allegations of sexually assaulting a minor. An unidentified former child actor is accusing Combs of sexually assaulting him during a networking event in the Hollywood Hills in May of 2007. I'm Amber Payton, and that's what's trending.
5: Sports on the Black Information Network. Following all of the chaos and distractions of Game 3 and 4 in New York, the NBA Finals shifts back to San Antonio for Game 5. The Knicks are now one game away from their first championship in over 50 years. The big question is, can the Spurs claw back into contention?
18: He got out there and said, I still think we're the better team. 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
19: It was 2-0. The Knicks going down 2-1 made things interesting. They're going to be asking me for answers.
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14: 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I'm Ray Harris on the Black Information Network.
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22: We begin in California. That's where Black Los Angeles Mayor Karen Bass will not testify under oath in the Palisades Fire arson trial. The trial against Uber driver Jonathan Rinderconnect is underway with jury selection.
23: Jonathan Rinderconnect is accused of intentionally starting the Lockman fire that turned into the deadly Palisades fire 6 days later. The witness list read earlier includes dozens of names, but not Mayor Bass, who has faced criticism for her actions leading to the fire. Rinderconnect's attorney Steve Haney tells the California Post there were a lot of people he wanted to call as witnesses, but he is facing some restrictions regarding arguing the negligence of the Los Angeles Fire Department. I'm Morgan Wood on the Black Information Network.
24: Our next story is out of Detroit, Michigan, a city with a predominantly black population. A podiatrist is suing the federal government over their investigation into him in 2019 for allegedly billing Medicaid for unnecessary medical procedures. The case against Dr. Anthony Weinert was dismissed in 2023. However, Weinert says his career and livelihood were destroyed by the probe.
25: It's been 7 years of...
24: The lawsuit accuses U.S. Department of Health and Human Services Special Agent Aaron Hahn of falsifying claims against Weinert. On the heels of being sworn in as DeRidder, Louisiana's new mayor, Michael Harris is sharing his plans for the city. First and foremost, welcoming new industries moving into the city and what that will mean for residents.
26: People make enough money to where they can afford to live, purchase homes, purchase cars, send their kids to college. And if their kids do not want a college, we'll have jobs to keep those kids here in town so they can work and get a livable wage.
24: Harris was first elected as mayor in 2025 following a runoff election against Danny Reynolds to fill the remaining term of former mayor Misty Roberts after her resignation. He is now filling the seat for his first full term.
22: We've learned Andre Douglas, who is black, is among the four astronauts revealed by NASA for the Artemis 3 mission as a mission specialist. Douglas gave a special thanks to his mother and father.
27: You prayed for me, you thought about me, and I always appreciate that. And Dad, that work ethic that you showed, that work ethic, I was trying to emulate you.
22: The Artemis 3 won't fly to the moon or land on the surface. Instead, they'll orbit Earth while practicing docking their Orion capsule with two lunar landers. And finally, the annual Juneteenth Jubilee at Sandridge Nature Center in Cook County, Illinois, celebrates Black history and resilience with music, storytelling, history, food, and community partners. That event takes place on June 20th from 11 a.m. till 3 p.m. I'm Mike Moore, along with Nicole Deal, on your home for 24/7 News, the Black Information Network.
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2: Ushaisti's federal trial has been pushed back to February 2027, meaning the rapper is expected to remain behind bars for nearly another year before he gets his day in court. All Hip Hop reports the delay comes after the case was labeled complex, giving his legal team more time to prepare. Meanwhile, his co-defendants are seeing different outcomes as rapper Big 30 was granted bond and will be on home detention with electronic monitoring, and Ushaisti's father also secured bond in the case. The charges stem from a 2025 incident in Dallas involving alleged kidnapping and robbery of rapper Gucci Mane. And Iyarra from Detroit is officially returning for season 2, with Paramount Plus announcing a July 29th premiere date. The new season will kick off with two back-to-back episodes, followed by weekly releases through early September. Creator and star Dyara Kilpatrick is back as the reluctant detective, this time diving into a wild case that expands into a triple homicide, a citywide treasure hunt, and more chaos across Detroit. The series also brings in big-name guest stars, including Method Man, Morris Chestnut, and Lorel Howery. With the latest in entertainment at 17 and 47 minutes past each hour, I'm Bree Wood on the Black Information Network, your home for Black news first.
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12: I'm Misty Jordan on your home for 24/7 News, the Black Information Network. The Trump administration is accusing the City University of New York of racial discrimination and is investigating the public school. Tuesday, the Trump Justice Department announced it received reports that the school's Black Male Initiative gives preference to students based on race. The stated mission of that program is to boost enrollment, GPA, and graduation rates of students it says are underrepresented in colleges and universities. It also says the initiative is open to students of all races and genders. Javon Mallory worked at McAllister's Deli in Bridgeton, Missouri. He thought he was up for a promotion, but when the company gave his coworker the position instead, police say he got upset. According to officers, the Black man followed his colleague into a back office, locked the door behind her, and said he was going to kill her and began to strangle her. The deli's general manager heard the scuffle, unlocked the door, and helped the victim escape. He locked Mallory inside the room and called 911. In 2014, Javon Mallory was sentenced to 10 years for strangling a woman in a bathroom at a community college. Somali referee Omar Artan has been denied entry to the United States ahead of the World Cup. He was set to make history as the first Somali referee at the tournament. With the help of an interpreter, Artan said he's ready to move forward.
13: What happened has happened, and it is fate. FIFA has supported me well. I promise you that in the upcoming matches, I will go further and leave a positive mark. Somalia is ours, whether things are good or bad.
12: The United States government only offered a vague explanation for the denial and has since been criticized. In 2005, Artan was named the best African referee. Artan's case highlights concerns about transparency and due process in the entry process for the World Cup. and someone called 911 to report two young black preteens selling lemonade on a corner in Kansas City. That call backfired. When officers arrived, they spent hundreds of dollars supporting the young entrepreneurs. So how do Perez and Ja'Kai Reese plan to spend their extra money?
0: I just wanted to help the homeless and buy me a new e-bike because that has been my dream since I was little.
5: Use the money for my nephew and niece inside to buy them diapers and stuff.
12: I'm Misty Jordan on your home for Black News First, the Black Information Network. Now, here's your Washington Roundup.
22: President Trump has signed a bill to fund immigration enforcement. Speaking from the Oval Office, the president said it will give ICE and Border Patrol the resources they need to keep America safe.
7: For more than 100 days, congressional Democrats tried to block all funding for the Department of Homeland Security.
22: The measure funds ICE Border Patrol through the end of Trump's term. It includes $38 billion for ICE. The bill's passage comes after a government shutdown and weeks of delays before it finally cleared the Senate. President Trump says Iran took too long to negotiate a peace deal and they will now have to pay the price. In a post on Truth Social, Trump said Iran's military is a complete and total mess. This after the U.S. Central Command announced strikes in retaliation for the downing of a U.S. Army helicopter over the Strait of Hormuz. And that's your Washington Roundup. I'm Mike Moore on your home for 24/7 News, the Black Information Network.
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23: If you're looking for a career change, especially one that does not require a four-year degree, Meta says it may have an opportunity for you. The company behind Facebook and Instagram is launching a free workforce training program aimed at getting people into high-paying skilled trade jobs tied to the booming data center industry. Meta says people who complete the five-week program will earn industry credentials in fields like electrical work, plumbing, welding, and fiber installation, and the company says graduates are guaranteed a job opportunity afterward. The program is launching first in Indiana, Louisiana, Ohio, and Texas. Now this comes as tech companies race to build more data centers to power artificial intelligence. Thousands of new facilities are planned across the country, creating demand for skilled workers and potentially hundreds of thousands of long-term jobs. For people worried about layoffs, automation, and the rising cost of college, companies are increasingly pointing to skilled trades as one of the fastest paths to stable income and career growth. With Money News at 24 and 54 minutes past each hour, I'm Mimi Brown on your home for Black News First, the Black Information Network.
15: I'm Amber Payton with BIN News Now. The search for a ShotSpotter replacement in Chicago appears stalled. Public Safety Chair Brian Hopkins wants Black Mayor Brandon Johnson to decide within 90 days, but Johnson says there's no need to rush because crime has dropped since the contract ended nearly 2 years ago.
16: Let's just be honest with people and have the mayor say, I've changed my mind, I don't want it.
15: Chicago's procurement department has until next February to choose a new system. A federal appeals court says Alabama's use of nitrogen gas in executions could cause intolerable suffering. The ruling comes just before Black death row inmate Jeffrey Lee is scheduled to be executed Thursday at Holman Prison. And hip-hop mogul Sean Diddy Combs is facing a new lawsuit accusing him of sexually assaulting a former child actor at a Hollywood Hills networking event in 2007. The accuser says he was under 18 at the time. Get BIN News Now on demand 24/7 on the iHeartRadio app.
17: I'm Vanessa Tyler on the Black Information Network, your home for Black News First. 19-year-old Carmelo Anthony has a new mugshot as he gets into the prison system for his 35-year bid. For now, he's in isolation, his lawyers announcing they will appeal. A Collin County, Texas jury did not believe the black teen's claim of self-defense. The jury, with not a black person on it, saw Carmelo Anthony as the aggressor in this racially divided case. With black observers outside the courthouse in the Dallas suburb, angry over the message the verdict sends.
18: When the jury came back and gave the sentence of 35 years, Carmelo broke down. He was shaking. And as a mother of black male sons, what I know I learned today is I have to go tell my 21-year-old son. I have to continue to tell my son that was with me and witnessed it. You do not have rights to self-defense. Your life does not matter in 2026.
17: Carmelo Anthony did not take the stand in his own defense. Legal observers say in most cases that's advisable, but in this case, the jury should have heard from him why he felt his life was in danger. A Florida pastor is accused of being a cruel foster mom. Fort Pierce police say Gwendolyn Roll was god-awful to her five foster children, allegedly depriving them of basic food, hygiene, and shelter. But here's the really demonic part. Police say her own daughter was treated so much differently. She let her daughter use the bathroom, while the foster children, ages 4 to 9, were given a bucket for a toilet and forced to bathe outdoors with a garden hose. And her real daughter was treated to meals from KFC and Popeyes, while the children ate leftover school meals and ramen noodles. For all of that, the 59-year-old foster mom is facing 5 felony counts of child neglect. The president, with no proof, constantly complains about U.S. elections.
19: And I'm afraid the election's going to be rigged, I have to be honest. The only way we're going to lose this election is if the election is rigged.
17: So now, in an effort to look into elections in mostly Democrat-led states, the Trump administration's latest ploy is to prevent the U.S. Postal Service from delivering mail-in ballots to states that refuse to allow the federal government access to the voter rolls. It's part of an executive order requiring states to provide the USPS with lists of every voter set to receive a mail-in ballot. And if not, the ballots will be blocked and not delivered. Democrat-led states have filed lawsuits challenging the order. The music catalog of the queen of disco, Donna Summer, has been acquired by Primary Wave Music, which has partnered with her estate to keep her music alive. Although the black superstar died in 2012, she sold an estimated 100 million plus albums worldwide. Everyone hit the dance floor over her hits like Hot Stuff and Bad Girls. I'm Vanessa Tyler on the Black Information Network, your home for Black News First.
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2: We have to have a safe summer. What happened at Virginia Beach cannot happen here.
15: Newport News City Council has unanimously approved a temporary 7 p.m. curfew for unaccompanied minors in City Center at Oyster Point following recent teen takeovers. The curfew runs from 7 p.m. to 6 a.m. on Friday and Saturday nights through July 5th. City leaders also moved the citywide curfew for unaccompanied minors to 10 p.m. to 6 a.m. every day.
2: We have safe spaces in the community. We will do a better job of marketing those and communicating it. We have city events, we have youth career programs, we have Friday night meds.
15: Black Mayor Philip Jones says the city had to act quickly after a flyer circulated for another planned teen takeover. Councilman Robert Coleman says only a minority of teens are causing problems, but leaders want to prevent potential violence and keep the summer safe. And while Newport News is trying to prevent what happened in Virginia Beach police are now trying to stop it from happening again. Police say they've identified two possible takeover events planned for this weekend, including one at the oceanfront. No permits have been issued for any large-scale gatherings, and detectives are monitoring social media while working to identify the people behind the post. Officials are urging people not to attend, warning the gatherings could create safety risks and lead to enforcement action. Mayor Bobby Dyer says people are welcome to have fun in Virginia Beach, but anyone coming to cause havoc will be dealt with. A federal judge has approved an agreement requiring Virginia election officials to accept certain voter registration applications from college students. The lawsuit filed by the NAACP Virginia State Conference and the Advancement Project claims some students were denied registration because they left off dorm room numbers, dorm names, or campus mailbox details. The groups argued the practice especially affected students at HBCUs, including Norfolk State University and Virginia State University. Under the agreement, officials must train local registrars and update forms to clarify what address information students in dorms actually need to provide. Virginia is seeing a historic rise in measles cases with more than 100 confirmed so far this year, the most since 1988. Health officials say the surge is mostly tied to an outbreak in Buckingham County, where more than 80 cases have been reported. More than 70 cases statewide are in children 17 and younger, and 7 people have been hospitalized. Doctors say measles spreads quickly in areas with low vaccination rates, which is more concerning for Black families who may face more barriers to routine health care and childhood vaccinations. And travelers at Norfolk International Airport can take in a little history before takeoff. ORF has partnered with the Jamestown Settlement and the American Revolution Museum at Yorktown Foundation for a new display featuring clothing styles from the 1770s. It celebrates VA 250 and America 250 and previews the upcoming Give Me Liberty, Virginia and the Forging of a Nation exhibition opening July 1st in Yorktown. The display is part of the gallery at ORF, which has also featured partnerships highlighting African-American quilters, naval history, and local art. It runs through early August. I'm Amber Payton on your home for Black News First, Norfolk's BIN 92.1, the Black Information Network.
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0: BTS, Benson Boone, Kenny Chesney, Snoop Dogg, Weezer, Zara Larsson, and more. 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
13: In the nationally watched Texas murder trial of Black teenager Carmelo Anthony, civil rights leader Dominique Alexander criticized the jury selection, saying no Black jurors were chosen.
11: In the fight for justice.
25: Memphis always mattered, but now we are madder, M-A-D-D-E-R, because of what they did.
6: And equality.
26: A Louisiana federal court will review the state's newly redrawn congressional map. The hearing is set for June 17th.
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27: BIN News this hour, I'm Terry McCready. President Trump says Iran has asked him to stop the latest round of bombings. In an interview with Fox News, Trump said he spoke directly with top Iranian officials last night following the latest wave of U.S. strikes. Trump said that included 49 Tomahawk missiles striking targets as close as 40 miles from Tehran.
29: We're really close to a deal, but they keep tapping us along. They keep playing us for suckers because you know what? They dealt with some very stupid presidents, I have to say that. I'm embarrassed to say it. Some very stupid people were sitting there.
27: Trump said the attacks will continue as long as there's no Iranian-U.S. peace deal in place. Meanwhile, Iran's military says the Strait of Hormuz remains closed to all traffic. Efforts to fast-track a three-week extension of the nation's warrantless spy powers are facing pushback from Senate Democrats.
30: What qualifies Bill Pulte to hold one of the most important national security positions for the United States of America? One thing, apparently, that Bill Pulte is willing to say anything or do anything that Donald Trump demands, no matter how reckless, vengeful, or unlawful Donald Trump's demand may be.
27: Black House Minority Leader Hakeem Jeffries, Section 702 of the Foreign Intelligence Surveillance Act expires tomorrow, but Democrats are rejecting an extension unless President Trump rescinds Pulte's appointment as acting director of national intelligence. Senator Mark Warner, who serves as the top Democrat on the Senate Intelligence Committee, said his colleagues would be willing to back a short-term extension if Principal Deputy DNI Aaron Lucas is tapped to lead the office. The Black CEO of Act Blue refusing to answer questions during testimony before the House Administration Committee yesterday regarding allegations that the organization funneled foreign campaign donations to Democratic candidates in federal elections. Regina Wallace Jones, asserting her Fifth Amendment right and vowed to refrain from responding. Wallace Jones and other Democrats say the probe is a move to unleash political retribution and urged lawmakers to investigate contributions to the Republican fundraising platform WinRed. The Democratic ranking members of three House committees sent a letter to WinRed asking its CEO to testify about potential illegal transactions through the platform. The brother of the incumbent Black mayor of Los Angeles, Karen Bass, is suing the city. Kenneth Bass and his wife filing the lawsuit last month after losing their Malibu home in the Palisades fire. They claim they were injured from smoke inhalation and suffered severe emotional distress, annoyance, and mental anguish. It's one of thousands of lawsuits and legal complaints filed by property owners after the deadly fire in January of 2025. Kenneth Bass joined 15 other families from Malibu, Topanga, and Pacific Palisades who are collectively seeking damages for property loss and injury. They're demanding a trial by jury. Stay informed, stay connected, and subscribe. Follow BIN News this hour wherever you get your podcasts. 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
1: Here's what's trending this hour. U.S. Central Command says it's launching more strikes on Iran. Tuesday, Trump vowed retaliation after Iran shot down a U.S. helicopter over the Strait of Hormuz. The NYPD is on the search for suspects behind an attack on a San Antonio Spurs fan Monday night. And relief at the gas pump is being extended for millions of Americans. The EPA is stretching a summer waiver for unleaded 88, a cheaper gas option that's sold at thousands of stations in 33 states. I'm Amber Payton, and that's what's trending.
11: Black Information Network. Eye on HBCUs. Covering the latest news, sports, and events at our historically black colleges and universities. Here's Morgan Wood.
4: The HBCU Legacy Bowl is officially leaving New Orleans, Louisiana after 5 years and heading to Atlanta, Georgia. Organizers confirmed the annual postseason showcase for NFL draft eligible players from historically black colleges and universities will relocate starting in 2027. The game, which has become a centerpiece for HBCU football talent and career development, has been held in New Orleans since its launch in 2022. Leaders say the move to Atlanta reflects the city's strong HBCU alumni base, deep cultural ties, and growing role as a hub for major college football events. The 2027 Legacy Bowl will be played at Center Park Stadium, with the week of events also including its signature career fair for student athletes. Organizers say additional details for the 2027 game week will also be announced in the coming months. With the latest in HBCU news, I'm Morgan Wood on the Black Information Network, your home for Black news first.
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4: Opinions, beliefs, and viewpoints expressed in this commentary are those of the author and do not necessarily represent those of BIN and its founding partners and employees. Now it's time to bring the funk with Roland S. Martin.
16: It's absolutely stunning how in this country, politicians love to complain about poor people, yet continue to help rich folks as possible. Let's take Chicago Bears. They announced that the Chicago Board of Directors voted to advance their stadium development project in Hammond, Indiana. This is the statement. With the exact site to be selected, we believe a world-class stadium project in Hammond will transform the region, connecting northwest Indiana to the south side of Chicago through the loop and across neighborhoods and suburbs stretching north of the city. It will bring Chicagoland together and deliver new opportunities to its residents and businesses. That's a statement from Chicago Bears Chairman George H. McCaskey and the club's president and CEO, Kevin Warren. That's total BS. Bottom line is, the state of Indiana is giving the Bears almost $1 billion to build a stadium, and this is a football team that's worth several billion dollars. So, tax breaks for billionaires. Same things are happening when these cities all across the country are giving massive tax breaks to data centers. Yeah, multi-billion dollar companies that can actually afford to pay, and they're giving them tax breaks. And we're not talking about lots of jobs. See, this goes to show you what happens in this country. And then you have fans of sports teams who fall for the okey-doke because they're so fixated on their team. And I'm like, don't you know that billionaire doesn't give a damn about you at all? This is what happens in America all the time. We complain about welfare, yet folks gladly support corporate welfare to billionaires. Shame, shame, shame. I'm Roland Martin on the Black Information Network.
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15: We begin with an update on a story we brought you earlier. In Atlanta, Georgia, the man accused of shooting a 17-year-old boy on a MARTA train just days ago is now facing federal charges.
4: Atlanta News First is reporting Anthony Gresham, who is Black, faces charges of committing an act of violence with intent to cause serious bodily injury on a mass transportation system, possession of ammunition by a convicted felon, and discharging a firearm during and in relation to a crime of violence. These charges have been stacked on top of the initial list of aggravated assault, possession of a firearm during the commission of a felony, and possession of a firearm by a convicted felon. Gresham allegedly shot the victim after the teen boarded a MARTA train. The suspect was arrested 2 days later. I'm Morgan Wood on the Black Information Network.
17: In Chicago, Illinois, detectives are investigating after a cross was spotted burning in broad daylight in Grant Park in the downtown area. Again, this happened in Chicago, a city whose Black population is 28%, according to Data USA.
18: The incident happened yesterday afternoon near Columbus Drive. This passerby got emotional while reacting to what she saw.
19: I know that my grandmothers and great-grandmothers and grandfathers have experienced in real time, in real life, in the South. So immediately, I just felt sad.
18: It has not been confirmed yet that the cross burning was racial. No one is in custody. I'm Perry Williams.
17: Meanwhile, in Philadelphia, Pennsylvania, a grieving, frustrated, and confused Black mother is looking for answers following the disappearance of her son.
20: I walked all the way out there to the shore, and I'm just looking at the water, walking back and forth. Wonder where was he? Where was everybody?
17: Jayara Hill describes her frantic arrival to the Jersey Shore, where a search for her 14-year-old son was underway. NBC 10 is reporting her son, DeVoris Carter, was on a chaperoned class trip to the Jersey Shore. Also reported, he and three other teens, apparently from the same group, entered the ocean off the coast of Wildwood, New Jersey. An officer safely got three of the swimmers out of the ocean, but Carter never made it back to shore.
15: Friends of a Black man who was killed recently in a Chicago mass shooting are remembering him.
21: I was in shock. This is literally the nicest human being you will meet. He is the definition of hospitality, the definition of love.
15: Eric Rico Nance is talking about Isaac Shepwavy Bradley. Bradley, one of two people killed in that mass shooting, was a Chicago chef. Friends of Bradley say he was known not only for his culinary skills, but also his eagerness to help others. And finally, the Johnstown branch NAACP is hosting a week-long celebration of Juneteenth at People's Natural Gas Park in Cambria County, Pennsylvania, from June 13th through the 19th. The event includes a prayer breakfast and a Juneteenth concert. I'm Mike Moore, along with Nicole Deal, on your home for 24/7 News, the Black Information Network.
2: Disrupting the system.
15: The Trump administration is expanding its denaturalization campaign with the launch of the largest effort on record.
11: Or dis-

0: we're doing, well, I saw some numbers that we're doing really well.
1: 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Your money on the Black Information Network.
2: President Trump says there's no reason for the Federal Reserve to raise interest rates right now, even after a stronger-than-expected jobs report raised new inflation concerns on Wall Street. The latest number showed employers added more jobs than economists expected in May, a sign the economy is still growing. Normally, strong job growth can increase fears that prices could keep rising, which sometimes leads to the Fed to raise interest rates. That matters for consumers because higher interest rates can make borrowing more expensive, from credit cards to car loans to mortgage to small business loans. But Trump says a strong economy could be penalized with higher rates and argued economic growth can actually help bring inflation down. The comments come as many Americans are still dealing with high prices and waiting to see whether borrowing costs will finally start coming down. With Money News at 24 and 54 minutes past each hour, I'm Mimi Brown on your home for Black News First, the Black Information Network.
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1: Local voices, lasting impact. Gordon.

0: public school students in Maryland will be required to learn AI literacy in the classroom in areas like workforce readiness and computer science. Those who support the law say this will help ensure students graduate with the skills needed to navigate a workforce where artificial intelligence is becoming more common. Students K through 12 will be introduced into the Artificial Intelligence Ready Schools Act. I'm Misty Jordan on your home for Black News First, the Black Information Network. Now, here's your healthy minute.
1: The Cleveland Clinic is reminding people that getting enough sleep is important for both your daily health and your long-term brain health. Sleep specialist Nancy Foldberry says poor sleep can leave you feeling irritable, distracted, and struggling to focus or remember things. Over time, ongoing sleep problems may increase the risk of Alzheimer's disease and other forms of dementia. This matters for the Black community, where more than 40% of adults get less than the recommended 7 hours of sleep each night. Researchers say lack of sleep can also contribute to higher rates of high blood pressure, diabetes, and heart disease, other ailments that continue to impact the Black community at disparaging rates. Foldberry recommends limiting screen time before bed, waking up at the same time each day, and talking with a doctor if sleep problems continue. She says conditions like sleep apnea often go undiagnosed and can have a major impact on sleep quality. That's your Healthy Minute. I'm Morgan Wood on the Black Information Network.

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5: BIN News this hour, I'm Terry McCready. Coming up, the president says Iran is asking the U.S. to halt its latest wave of strikes. Democratic leaders putting up roadblocks for the FISA extension. The ActBlue CEO was tight-lipped about donations during testimony before the House Administration Committee yesterday. But first, here's BIN News Now.
6: President Trump has signed a major immigration funding bill. The measure was approved Tuesday.
7: On this vote, the yeas are 214. The nays are 212. The bill is passed. A motion to reconsider is laid on the table.
6: The measure boosts funding for ICE and Border Patrol through the end of his term following weeks of delays and a government shutdown before it cleared Congress. Atlanta leaders are addressing safety as the World Cup comes to town. Black Mayor Andre Dickens says the city is preparing for large crowds with increased police presence and longer MARTA patrol shifts following recent violent incidents. And Serena Williams is off to a strong start in her return to tennis. The 44-year-old legend and partner Victoria Mboko advanced to the quarterfinals at Queen's Club after a first-round win, marking Williams' first competitive match since 2022. Get BIN News Now on demand 24/7 on the iHeartRadio app. Back to Terry McCready.
5: In an interview with Fox News, Trump said he spoke directly with top Iranian officials last night following the latest wave of U.S. strikes. Trump said that included 49 Tomahawk missiles striking targets as close as 40 miles from Tehran.
8: We're really close to a deal, but they keep tapping us along. They keep playing us for suckers because you know what? They dealt with some very stupid presidents, I have to say that. I'm embarrassed to say it. Some very stupid people were sitting there.
5: Trump said the attacks will continue as long as there's no Iranian-U.S. peace deal in place. Meanwhile, Iran's military says the Strait of Hormuz remains closed to all traffic. Efforts to fast-track a three-week extension of the nation's warrantless spy powers are facing pushback from Senate Democrats.
9: What qualifies Bill Pulte to hold one of the most important national security

0: positions for the United States of America. One thing, apparently, that Bill Pulte is willing to say anything or do anything that Donald Trump demands, no matter how reckless, vengeful, or unlawful Donald Trump's demand may be.
1: Black House Minority Leader Hakeem Jeffries, Section 702 of the Foreign Intelligence Surveillance Act expires tomorrow, but Democrats are rejecting an extension unless President Trump rescinds Pulte's appointment as acting director of national intelligence. Senator Mark Warner, who serves as the top Democrat on the Senate Intelligence Committee, said his colleagues would be willing to back a short-term extension if Principal Deputy DNI Aaron Lucas is tapped to lead the office. The black CEO of Act Blue refusing to answer questions during testimony before the House Administration Committee yesterday regarding allegations that the organization funneled foreign campaign donations to Democratic candidates in federal elections. Regina Wallace Jones asserting her Fifth Amendment right and vowed to refrain from responding. Wallace Jones and other Democrats say the probe is a move to unleash political retribution and urged lawmakers to investigate contributions to the Republican fundraising platform Win Red. The Democratic ranking members of three House committees sent a letter to Win Red asking its CEO to testify about potential illegal transactions through the platform. The brother of the incumbent black mayor of Los Angeles, Karen Bass, is suing the city. Kenneth Bass and his wife filing the lawsuit last month after losing their Malibu home in the Palisades fire. They claim they were injured from smoke inhalation and suffered severe emotional distress, annoyance, and mental anguish. It's one of thousands of lawsuits and legal complaints filed by property owners after the deadly fire in January of 2025. Kenneth Bass joined 15 other families from Malibu, Topanga, and Pacific Palisades who are collectively seeking damages for property loss and injury. They're demanding a trial by jury. Stay informed, stay connected, and subscribe. Follow VIN News This Hour wherever you get your podcasts. 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
7: I'm Mike Stevens on your home for Black News First, the Black Information Network. The Black Minnesota Attorney General Keith Ellison, who successfully handled the prosecution of the police officer who killed George Floyd, did not get a welcome reception from the Minnesota Republican U.S. Senator Josh Hawley during an immigration oversight hearing.
8: I thought you were going to let me answer.
9: Why did you
8: help? Are you
9: going
8: to let me answer?
9: Why did you help?
8: You let me answer and I'll answer you.
9: Tell the truth and I'll let you answer.
8: I will tell the truth.
9: Good.
8: Let's do that.
9: That'd be a nice change. Why
8: so,
9: did you help?
8: So, Mr. Chairman, I didn't come here to be insulted. I came here voluntarily.
9: You came here for the truth. Let's have it. Why did you help him? The quotes are here.
7: The heated hearing was about alleged social services fraud in Minnesota. A new report accuses Ellison and the Minnesota governor, Tim Walz, who ran unsuccessfully with African-American Kamala Harris in her bid to become president, of knowing about widespread problems of fraud, but failing to stop them. Both Ellison and the governor deny the allegations. Some black Detroit area high school students will still get their prom after it was canceled last week. The district attorney says a community prom will now be held Friday after a gun threat forced officials to cancel the original event just an hour before it began. Black Clintondale Township trustee Shannon King says his daughter, a junior, was devastated by the decision.
10: She was part of the crew that was setting up that night. So to hear that she's hurrying, setting up, then trying to get her dress on and get ready to go, and then to only hear that it was canceled was just, the wind is taken out of your sails.
7: School officials defended the move, with the interim superintendent saying no event is worth risking student safety.
11: No dress, tuxedo, or limo is worth more than the lives of our students. I would rather there be disappointment than devastation.
7: Extra security, including sheriff's deputies and a private security firm, will be in place for the rescheduled celebration. Black Oakland, California Mayor Barbara Lee wants to stay in office. She announced over the weekend she plans to run for a full 4-year term. The 79-year-old won a race in April of last year to finish the former mayor's term after she was recalled over allegations of bribery. In Chicago, the opening of a new playground near the Obama Presidential Center has many black parents excited. A ribbon-cutting ceremony was held for the new, fully inclusive playground, which was created for use by children and adults of all abilities. It features elements that support physical, cognitive, sensory, and social play. This is a reminder of all the happenings at the soon-to-open Obama Center in the mostly black south side of Chicago. Now, the BIN will be sharing numerous reports over the next week leading up to Juneteenth weekend when the opening will take place. The Obama Foundation is a nonprofit collaborator of the Black Information Network. For more stories of interest to the black community, log on to BINnews.com. You can also check us out on all social media platforms. I'm Mike Stevens on your home for Black News First, the Black Information Network.
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15: from around BI in Norfolk.
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17: In Columbia, South Carolina, a grieving black family is still asking for justice after the death of 14-year-old Cyrus Carmack Belton.
15: This is BIN.
18: Los Angeles Mayor Karen Bass is likely to face former reality TV star Spencer Pratt, with many highlighting the disparity in qualifications between the two candidates.
2: Black news first.
19: The opinions, beliefs, and viewpoints expressed in this commentary are those of the author and do not necessarily represent those of BIN and its founding partners and employees. Now it's time to bring the funk with Roland S. Martin.
20: It's absolutely stunning how in this country, politicians love to complain about poor people, yet continue to help rich folks as possible. Let's take Chicago Bears. They announced that the Chicago Board of Directors voted to advance their stadium development project in Hammond, Indiana. This is the statement: with the exact site to be selected, we believe a world-class stadium project in Hammond will transform the region, connecting Northwest Indiana to the South Side of Chicago through the loop and across neighborhoods and suburbs stretching north of the city. It will bring Chicagoland together and deliver new opportunities to its residents and businesses. That's a statement from Chicago Bears chairman George H. McCaskey and the club's president and CEO Kevin Warren. That's total BS. Bottom line is, the state of Indiana is giving the Bears almost $1 billion to build a stadium, and this is a football team that's worth several billion dollars. So, tax breaks for billionaires. Same things are happening when these cities all across the country are giving massive tax breaks to data centers. Yeah, multi-billion dollar companies that can actually afford to pay, and they're giving them tax breaks. And we're not talking about lots of jobs. See, this goes to show you what happens in this country. And then you have fans of sports teams who fall for the okey-doke because they're so fixated on their team. And I'm like, don't you know that billionaire doesn't give a damn about you at all? This is what happens in America all the time. We complain about welfare, yet folks gladly support corporate welfare to billionaires. Shame, shame, shame. I'm Roland Martin on the Black Information Network.
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21: Sour. President Trump says Iran has asked for an end to the latest round of U.S. strikes. In an interview, he said the U.S. launched dozens of missiles at Iranian targets and warned attacks could continue if a deal isn't reached soon. Trump says he spoke directly with Iranian officials, while Iran claims it has closed the Strait of Hormuz to traffic. The developments mark a sharp escalation as tensions between the two sides continue to grow. I'm Bree Wood with What's Trending.
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22: 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The Knicks are now one game away from their first championship in over 50 years. 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
24: 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The Knicks going down 2-1 made things interesting. 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
26: Oh my. Nice pitch. Once again, welcome Miles to Los Angeles.
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1: Golden Globe winner Teyana Taylor is set to receive one of BET's highest honors. The singer, actress, director, and entrepreneur will be presented with the 2026 Icon of the Year Award at this year's BET Awards. The award recognizes culture-defining artists whose impact reaches far beyond entertainment. Taylor recently won a Golden Globe for her role in One Battle After Another and earned a Grammy nomination for her album Escape Room. BET says additional honorees will be announced in the coming weeks. The awards show takes place June 28th in Los Angeles, California. Elsewhere in entertainment news, Wiz Khalifa is taking on a new role in the gaming world. The rapper is now featured in Hitman World of Assassination as a character known as The Wizard. Developer IO Interactive has launched a limited-time mission centered on Khalifa, allowing players to interact with the character as part of the game's storyline. The mission is available free to players through July 5th. With the latest in entertainment, I'm Morgan Wood on the Black Information Network, BINnews.com, your home for Black news first.
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10: We begin in California. That's where Black Los Angeles Mayor Karen Bass will not testify under oath in the Palisades Fire arson trial. The trial against Uber driver Jonathan Rinderknecht is underway with jury selection.
1: Jonathan Rinderknecht is accused of intentionally starting the Lockman fire that turned into the deadly Palisades fire 6 days later. The witness list, read earlier, includes dozens of names, but not Mayor Bass, who has faced criticism for her actions leading to the fire. Rinderknecht's attorney Steve Haney tells the California Post there were a lot of people he wanted to call as witnesses, but he is facing some restrictions regarding arguing the negligence of the Los Angeles Fire Department. I'm Morgan Wood on the Black Information Network.
11: Our next story is out of Detroit, Michigan, a city with a predominantly black population. A podiatrist is suing the federal government over their investigation into him in 2019 for allegedly billing Medicaid for unnecessary medical procedures. The case against Dr. Anthony Weinert was dismissed in 2023. However, Weinert says his career and livelihood were destroyed by the probe.
12: It's been 7 years of...
11: The lawsuit accuses U.S. Department of Health and Human Services Special Agent Aaron Hahn of falsifying claims against Weinert. On the heels of being sworn in as DeRidder, Louisiana's new mayor, Michael Harris is sharing his plans for the city. First and foremost, welcoming new industries moving into the city and what that will mean for residents.
14: People make enough money to where they can afford to live, purchase homes, purchase cars, send their kids to college. And if their kids do not want a college, we'll have jobs to keep those kids here in town so they can work and get a livable wage.
11: Harris was first elected as mayor in 2025 following a runoff election against Danny Reynolds to fill the remaining term of former mayor Misty Roberts after her resignation. He is now filling the seat for his first full term.
10: We've learned Andre Douglas, who is black, is among the four astronauts revealed by NASA for the Artemis 3 mission as a mission specialist. Douglas gave a special thanks to his mother and father.
16: You prayed for me, you thought about me, and I always appreciate that. And Dad, that work ethic that you showed, that work ethic, I was trying to emulate you.
10: The Artemis 3 won't fly to the moon or land on the surface. Instead, they'll orbit Earth while practicing docking their Orion capsule with two lunar landers. And finally, the annual Juneteenth Jubilee at Sandridge Nature Center in Cook County, Illinois, celebrates Black history and resilience with music, storytelling, history, food, and community partners. That event takes place on June 20th from 11 a.m. till 3 p.m. I'm Mike Moore, along with Nicole Deal on your home for 24/7 News, the Black Information Network.
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11: Walmart is warning shoppers that prices may soon be going up. And the reason why may come as a shock. The company says it's the cost of fuel. In a recent quarterly earnings report, the retail giant indicated the ongoing war in Iran is pushing gas and diesel prices up. In fact, gas prices are so high that Walmart absorbed an unexpected $175 million in fuel costs for just one quarter. Executives say if fuel prices stay this high, customers can expect higher retail prices later in the year. The report also offered a snapshot of how Americans are coping. Higher income shoppers are still spending comfortably, but lower income customers are cutting back, even buying fewer gallons of gas at Walmart fuel stations, a sign of real financial strain. Gas is averaging $4.17 a gallon nationwide, with diesel even higher. And economists warn the full economic impact of the war has not even hit yet. Money News at 24 and 54 minutes past each hour. I'm Nicole Deal on your home for Black News First, the Black Information Network.
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10: And I'm Mike Moore on your home for 24/7 News, the Black Information Network.
11: The murder trial of Carmelo Anthony in McKinney, Texas has come to an end with a guilty verdict. It took the jury less than 3 hours to reach that decision. No one on the jury was Black. Just a few hours later, that same jury sentenced Carmelo Anthony to 35 years in prison. Reaction from the Black community includes anger, frustration, and disappointment.
17: I feel like it was designed to protect white people, the system, and it was not designed to protect Black people. It's self-defense.
11: Anthony was found guilty of the murder of Austin Metcalf over a stabbing at a Frisco track meet last year. His attorneys say his actions were self-defense.
10: A case of mistaken identity at the worst time, a funeral. In North Carolina, two Black families were impacted when SNL Funeral Home mixed up the bodies of Vivian Fairley and Stellar Williams. Relatives of Fairley say they immediately raised concerns, but the funeral home assured them it was Fairley. Hours later, the truth came out. Another woman's body had been buried. The funeral home's mistake came to light after the other family had the same problem. A former New Orleans Saints football player convicted of rape in several states is now being moved out of federal prison and into a residential reentry program.
18: 50-year-old Darren Sharper, who was Black, is being transferred to a halfway house as part of the final phase of his federal sentence. Back in 2016, Sharper pleaded guilty in Louisiana, California, Arizona, and Nevada to drugging and raping multiple women. His combined sentences once totaled over 18 years. The Bureau of Prisons says the transfer is routine for inmates nearing release. I'm Mike Island on the Black Information Network.
11: In Detroit, Michigan, Wayne State University has selected Dr. Richard D. Benson as the first director of its new Detroit Center for Black Studies. Benson comes from the University of Pittsburgh, where his work focused on the Black radical tradition in education. The new center is designed to be a hub for research, teaching, and public engagement, intentionally rooted in Detroit's predominantly Black community. I'm Nicole Deal, along with Mike Moore, on your home for Black News First, the Black Information Network. Your Washington Roundup is next.
1: President Trump is downplaying the latest inflation report. Speaking from the Oval Office, he said he's not concerned by the newest consumer price index data, which showed prices rose in May at the fastest pace in 3 years.
19: I love the inflation. You know why? Because as soon as this war is over, you know, I can say it now. Something you didn't know. Do you know we've been taking out millions of barrels of oil? Nobody knows it. You know who doesn't know about it? Iran until right now.
1: Trump called the numbers great and predicted inflation will come down like a rock once the conflict with Iran ends. He also pointed to stock market gains and lower oil prices as signs of a strong economy. This comes as many Black Americans spend a larger share of their income on necessities like housing, food, and transportation, making the community more vulnerable to rising prices. That's your Washington Roundup. I'm Morgan Wood, your White House correspondent on the Black Information Network, your home for Black News First.
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22: I'm Bree Wood with BIN News Now. NBC News projects Graham Plattner has won the Democratic Senate primary in Maine.
23: It is an honor, and I will not let you down.
22: He defeated Governor Janet Mills and David Costello and will now face Republican Senator Susan Collins in November. Some Louisiana officials are raising concerns about FEMA's readiness for hurricane season. A recent report found thousands of workers have left the agency, though FEMA says it still has about 20,000 staff and can bring on thousands more responders if needed. And five suspects appeared in a Mississippi courtroom in connection with the killing of former college football player Idarius Bowie. Two men are being held without bond on murder charges, while three others face accessory charges tied to the June 5th shooting. Get BIN News Now on demand 24/7 on the iHeartRadio app.
24: I'm Kevin Brown on your home for 24/7 news, the Black Information Network. Americans paid more for just about everything last month. Mitch McCann reports the Consumer Price Index rose to 4.2% in May from a year earlier, the highest rate in 3 years.
25: According to the Bureau of Labor Statistics, energy prices accounted for 60% of the overall monthly increase. The price of gasoline in the U.S. is now $1 more per gallon than it was a year ago, and airline fares have increased by 26.7%.
24: The annual rate rose from 3.8% in April, which was in line with market expectations. Core inflation, which excludes volatile food and energy costs, were up 2.9% on an annual basis. Meanwhile, President Trump is downplaying the latest inflation report.
19: I love the inflation. You know why? Because as soon as this war is over, you know, I can say it now, something you didn't know. Do you know we've been taking out millions of barrels of oil? Nobody knows it. You know who doesn't know about it? Iran until right now.
24: Speaking from the Oval Office, he said he's not concerned when asked about today's consumer price index that showed May saw the highest biggest increase in 3 years. The president added the numbers were great. He said inflation will come down like a rock once the war with Iran is over. Trump also pointed to the stock market and oil prices as signs the economy is doing well. Los Angeles Mayor Karen Bass's brother is suing the city. Kenneth Bass and his wife filed the lawsuit last month after losing their Malibu home in the Palisades fire. Kenneth Bass joined 15 other families from Malibu, Topanga, and Pacific Palisades who are collectively seeking damages for property loss and injury. They claim they were injured from the smoke inhalation and suffered severe emotional distress, annoyance, and mental anguish. It's one of thousands of lawsuits and legal complaints filed by property owners after the deadly fire in January 2025. They're demanding a trial by jury. Recent testing data released by the federal government shows that younger students have made academic gains following the disruptions of the pandemic, while older students' test scores have remained stagnant. Nine-year-olds have rebounded to pre-pandemic reading scores and have shown some improvement in math, but 13-year-olds continue to lag behind in both subjects. The decline in reading for fun among students, particularly teenagers, is also a concern, with fewer students engaging in this activity regularly. Despite the challenges, there's optimism that with targeted interventions, students' academic trajectories can be improved over time. The annual Black Men's Health Summit in Wisconsin, organized by Aaron Perry, focuses on Black men's health, particularly mental health, aiming to address disparities and encourage conversations. The event will be held June 13th at the Milwaukee Improv with a bus provided for attendees from the Urban League of Greater Madison. This year's summit will feature comedian George Wallace and speakers discussing mental health, emphasizing the importance of supporting one another and reducing barriers to access. The Michael Jackson biopic Michael has surpassed $900 million at the global box office, making it Lionsgate's highest grossing release to date. Key markets include the UK, France, Germany, with strong performances in Australia, Italy, and Spain, with a reported budget exceeding $200 million. Industry analysts are monitoring whether Michael can reach the $1 billion global benchmark in the near future. I'm Kevin Brown on your home for Black News First, the Black Information Network.
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12: We have to have a safe summer. What happened to Virginia Beach cannot happen here.
9: Newport News City Council has unanimously approved a temporary 7 p.m. curfew for unaccompanied minors in City Center at Oyster Point following recent teen takeovers. The curfew runs from 7 p.m. to 6 a.m. on Friday and Saturday nights through July 5th. City leaders also moved the citywide curfew for unaccompanied minors to 10 p.m. to 6 a.m. every day.
12: We have safe spaces in the community. We will do a better job of marketing those and communicating it. We have city events. We have youth career programs. We have Friday night meds.
9: Black Mayor Philip Jones says the city had to act quickly after a flyer circulated for another planned teen takeover. Councilman Robert Coleman says only a minority of teens are causing problems, but leaders want to prevent potential violence and keep the summer safe. And while Newport News is trying to prevent what happened in Virginia Beach police are now trying to stop it from happening again. Police say they've identified two possible takeover events planned for this weekend, including one at the oceanfront. No permits have been issued for any large-scale gatherings, and detectives are monitoring social media while working to identify the people behind the post. Officials are urging people not to attend, warning the gatherings could create safety risks and lead to enforcement action. Mayor Bobby Dyer says people are welcome to have fun in Virginia Beach, but anyone coming to cause havoc will be dealt with. A federal judge has approved an agreement requiring Virginia election officials to accept certain voter registration applications from college students. The lawsuit filed by the NAACP Virginia State Conference and the Advancement Project claims some students were denied registration because they left off dorm room numbers, dorm names, or campus mailbox details. The groups argued the practice especially affected students at HBCUs, including Norfolk State University and Virginia State University. Under the agreement, officials must train local registrars and update forms to clarify what address information students in dorms actually need to provide. Virginia is seeing a historic rise in measles cases with more than 100 confirmed so far this year, the most since 1988. Health officials say the surge is mostly tied to an outbreak in Buckingham County where more than 80 cases have been reported. More than 70 cases statewide are in children 17 and younger, and 7 people have been hospitalized. Doctors say measles spreads quickly in areas with low vaccination rates, which is more concerning for Black families who may face more barriers to routine health care and childhood vaccinations. And travelers at Norfolk International Airport can take in a little history before takeoff. ORF has partnered with the Jamestown Settlement and the American Revolution Museum at Yorktown Foundation for a new display featuring clothing styles from the 1770s. It celebrates VA 250 and America 250 and previews the upcoming Give Me Liberty, Virginia and the Forging of a Nation exhibition opening July 1st in Yorktown. The display is part of the gallery at ORF, which has also featured partnerships highlighting African-American quilters, naval history, and local local art. It runs through early August. I'm Amber Payton on your home for Black News First, Norfolk's BIN 92.1, the Black Information Network.
0: All right, class, tell me about your weekend. Leo?
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5: The opinions, beliefs, and viewpoints expressed in this commentary are those of the author and do not necessarily represent those of BIN and its founding partners and employees.
17: I'm James T. Harris, and I have something to say. After the conviction and sentencing of Carmelo Anthony, one supporter was overcome with emotion and asked, "What do I tell my five boys? What do we do now?
26: What do you want us to do? What do you want us to do at this point? What? I'm lost for words. I don't know what to do. I got five boys. I don't know what. I ain't got nothing to tell them no more. You can't walk away no more."
27: Rest in peace, Trayvon Martin.
17: That's a fair question. In fact, it's probably the most important question to come out of this entire tragedy. What you tell them now is what you should have been telling them all along. Your choices matter. Your actions matter. Your character matters. The world can be unfair sometimes, but nothing will destroy your future faster than making a terrible decision in a moment of anger. I raised two boys and a daughter. My wife and I taught our children something simple. Control yourself. Walk away when you can. Respect other people. Respect life. Think before you act. But before all of that, we taught them to love the Lord with all their heart, all their mind and all their strength. We taught them to love their neighbor as themselves. Those two commandments are the foundation for everything else. If you truly love God and love your neighbor, you're not looking for trouble. You're not looking for excuses. You're not looking for someone to blame. What you don't do is teach your children that accountability is oppression. You don't teach them that every guilty verdict is evidence of injustice. And you certainly don't teach them that someone who takes a life is automatically a victim when a jury reaches a verdict. Five boys and every child in America need parents willing to tell them the truth. The truth is that character matters. Faith matters. Self-control matters. Personal responsibility matters. Those lessons can save a life, and sometimes they can keep a young person from throwing their own life away. I'm James T. Harris for the Black Information Network.
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2: 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Lasting impact.
1: Here's what's trending this hour. President Trump says Iran has asked for an end to the latest round of U.S. strikes. In an interview, he said the U.S. launched dozens of missiles at Iranian targets and warned attacks could continue if a deal isn't reached soon. Trump says he spoke directly with Iranian officials, while Iran claims it has closed the Strait of Hormuz to traffic. The developments mark a sharp escalation as tensions between the two sides continue to grow. I'm Bree Wood with What's Trending.
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4: The HBCU Legacy Bowl is officially leaving New Orleans, Louisiana after 5 years and heading to Atlanta, Georgia. Organizers confirmed the annual postseason showcase for NFL draft eligible players from historically Black colleges and universities will relocate starting in 2027. The game, which has become a centerpiece for HBCU football talent and career development, has been held in New Orleans since its launch in 2022. Leaders say the move to Atlanta reflects the city's strong HBCU alumni base, deep cultural ties, and growing role as a hub for major college football events. The 2027 Legacy Bowl will be played at Center Park Stadium, with the week of events also including its signature career fair for student athletes. Organizers say additional details for the 2027 game week will also be announced in the coming months. With the latest in HBCU news, I'm Morgan Wood on the Black Information Network, your home for Black news first.
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4: Cardi B is weighing in on the highly publicized Carmelo Anthony case in Texas. The rapper criticized Anthony's murder conviction on social media, calling the outcome disgusting. Anthony, now 19, was recently sentenced to 35 years in prison for the fatal stabbing of fellow teenager Austin Metcalf during a high school track meet last year. The case drew national attention and sparked heated online debate, with some commentators framing it through a racial lens. Anthony's attorneys argued he acted in self-defense, but a jury found him guilty of murder. Meanwhile, hip-hop mogul Sean Diddy Combs is facing a new civil lawsuit alleging he sexually assaulted a minor. An unidentified former child actor claims the incident occurred during a networking event in the Hollywood Hills in May of 2007. The lawsuit does not specify the accuser's exact age, only stating that he was under 18 at the time. A spokesperson for Combs has denied the allegations, calling them false and ridiculous. The filing is the latest in a series of civil claims against Combs, who is currently serving a 50-month prison sentence following convictions on prostitution-related charges last year. With the latest in entertainment, I'm Morgan Wood on the Black Information Network, your home for Black News First.
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22: We begin with an update on a story we brought you earlier. In Atlanta, Georgia, the man accused of shooting a 17-year-old boy on a MARTA train just days ago is now facing federal charges.
4: Atlanta News First is reporting Anthony Gresham, who is Black, faces charges of committing an act of violence with intent to cause serious bodily injury on a mass transportation system, possession of ammunition by a convicted felon, and discharging a firearm during and in relation to a crime of violence. These charges have been stacked on top of the initial list of aggravated assault, possession of a firearm during the commission of a felony, and possession of a firearm by a convicted felon. Gresham allegedly shot the victim after the teen boarded a MARTA train. The suspect was arrested 2 days later. I'm Morgan Wood on the Black Information Network.
19: In Chicago, Illinois, detectives are investigating after a cross was spotted burning in broad daylight in Grant Park in the downtown area. Again, this happened in Chicago, a city whose Black population is 28%, according to Data USA.
23: The incident happened yesterday afternoon near Columbus Drive. This passerby got emotional while reacting to what she saw.
24: I know that my grandmothers and great-grandmothers and grandfathers have experienced in real time, in real life, in the South. So immediately, I just felt sad.
23: It has not been confirmed yet that the cross burning was racial. No one is in custody. I'm Perry Williams.
19: Meanwhile, in Philadelphia, Pennsylvania, a grieving, frustrated, and confused Black mother is looking for answers following the disappearance of her son.
25: I walked all the way out there to the shore, and I'm just looking at the water, walking back and forth. But where was he? Where was everybody?
19: Shayara Hill describes her frantic arrival to the Jersey Shore, where a search for her 14-year-old son was underway. NBC 10 is reporting her son, DeForest Carter, was on a chaperoned class trip to the Jersey Shore. Also reported, he and three other teens, apparently from the same group, entered the ocean off the coast of Wildwood, New Jersey. An officer safely got three of the swimmers out of the ocean, but Carter never made it back to shore.
22: Friends of a Black man who was killed recently in a Chicago mass shooting are remembering him.
28: I was in shock. This is literally the nicest human being you will meet. He is the definition of hospitality, the definition of love.
22: Eric Rico Nance is talking about Isaac Chef Wavy Bradley. Bradley, one of two people killed in that mass shooting, was a Chicago chef. Friends of Bradley say he was known not only for his culinary skills, but also his eagerness to help others. And finally, the Johnstown branch NAACP is hosting a week-long celebration of Juneteenth at People's Natural Gas Park in Cambria County, Pennsylvania, from June 13th through the 19th. The event includes a prayer breakfast and a Juneteenth concert. I'm Mike Moore, along with Nicole Deal, on your home for 24/7 News, the Black Information Network.
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0: In California, Oakland's Mayor Barbara Lee has officially announced she's running for re-election.
2: Happens here.
5: Texas has a new law mandating that the Ten Commandments be posted in all public school classrooms. Many districts are not complying, which has angered conservative groups.
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19: 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According to NBC News, a Houston couple, Jeff and Jenny Wright, have not paid an electric bill in over a year. 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

0: Up. Sneed says the idea traces back to the first watch his grandmother gave him in eighth grade, a symbol of discipline and legacy. I'm Nicole Deal, along with Mike Moore, on your home for Black News First, the Black Information Network. Your Healthy Minute is next.
1: 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And that's your Healthy Minute. I'm Mike Eilen on the Black Information Network.

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5: BIN News this hour, I'm Terry McCready. Coming up, a multi-billion dollar immigration enforcement fund. The U.S. keeping up a campaign of strikes against Iran. The brother of L.A.'s mayor filing a lawsuit against the city. But first, here's BIN News now.
6: Detectives are investigating after a cross was spotted burning in broad daylight in Grant Park in downtown Chicago. This passerby reacted.
7: I know that my grandmothers and great-grandmothers and grandfathers have experienced in real time, in real life, in the South. So immediately, I just felt sad.
6: The incident happened Tuesday afternoon near Columbus Drive. It has not been confirmed yet that the cross burning was racial. No one is in custody. Former President Barack Obama and author Malcolm Gladwell are launching a new podcast exploring the Reconstruction era. The series looks at the years after the Civil War and how that period still shapes America today, with episodes rolling out this summer. And Kanye West has announced a release date for the deluxe version of his album, Bully. The expanded project is set to drop June 19th and will include his new track, Gemini Season. Get BIN News now on demand 24/7 on the iHeartRadio app. Here's Terry McCready.
5: President Trump signing a bill to fund immigration enforcement. Speaking from the Oval Office, the president said it will give ICE and Border Patrol the resources they need to keep America safe.
8: For more than 100 days, congressional Democrats tried to block all funding for the Department of Homeland Security in a reprehensible attempt to throw open the borders of the United States of America.
5: The measure approved in a House vote earlier this week. The measure funds ICE and Border Patrol through the end of Trump's term. It includes $38 billion for ICE and $26 billion for Border Patrol. Meanwhile, U.S. Central Command launching more strikes on Iran. CENTCOM announcing the strikes in a post on X yesterday. This after President Trump promised the U.S. would attack Iran very hard. Speaking from the Oval Office, Trump said more attacks were coming following yesterday's strikes. Trump vowing retaliation after Iran shot down a U.S. Apache helicopter over the Strait of Hormuz, the U.S. launching strikes on Iranian targets in retaliation, and Iran has responded with attacks on U.S. targets in the Middle East.

0: 3.5 years, we have laid a foundation, and we're going to build on that foundation because we know what a city we have and what a city we can be.
1: All right, incumbent Black mayor of Los Angeles, Karen Bass, speaking to supporters as vote tallying continued just days ago. However, her brother is suing the city. Kenneth Bass and his wife filed the lawsuit last month after losing their Malibu home in the Palisades fire last year. They claim they were injured from smoke inhalation and suffered severe emotional distress, annoyance, and mental anguish. It's one of thousands of lawsuits and legal complaints filed by property owners after the deadly fire. Former NBA star Terry Rozier pleading not guilty this week to new charges of sports bribery and honest services wire fraud conspiracy stemming from allegations of his role in a sweeping sports betting scheme. Federal prosecutors in Brooklyn, New York claim Rozier solicited and accepted a $100,000 bribe in exchange for tipping off a group of bettors about a scheme to exit a game prematurely because of an injury back in 2023. Prosecutors claim Rozier's purported injury allowed his co-defendant to place more than $200,000 in wagers. Prosecutors say Rozier allegedly played better than expected, causing his bribe to drop to $70,000. A protester in Kenya is dead after being fatally shot during a staged demonstration against a quarantine center for Americans exposed to Ebola. That's according to Reuters. In addition to the fatality, the nonprofit Kenya Human Rights Commission said police officers fired live bullets and arbitrarily arrested 19 protesters. The proposed 50-bed unit has angered many Kenyans who accuse the U.S. of offloading the risk of caring for Americans exposed to the virus from the outbreak in the Democratic Republic of Congo and Uganda. Stay informed, stay connected, and subscribe. Follow VIN News This Hour wherever you get your podcasts. 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
8: We have to have a safe summer. What happened at Virginia Beach cannot happen here.
7: Newport News City Council has unanimously approved a temporary 7 p.m. curfew for unaccompanied minors in City Center at Oyster Point following recent teen takeovers. The curfew runs from 7 p.m. to 6 a.m. on Friday and Saturday nights through July 5th. City leaders also moved the citywide curfew for unaccompanied minors to 10 p.m. to 6 a.m. every day.
8: We have safe spaces in the community. We will do a better job of marketing those and communicating it. We have city events. We have youth career programs. We have Friday night meds.
7: Black Mayor Philip Jones says the city had to act quickly after a flyer circulated for another planned teen takeover. Councilman Robert Coleman says only a minority of teens are causing problems, but leaders want to prevent potential violence and keep the summer safe. And while Newport News is trying to prevent what happened in Virginia Beach police are now trying to stop it from happening again. Police say they've identified two possible takeover events planned for this weekend, including one at the oceanfront. No permits have been issued for any large-scale gatherings, and detectives are monitoring social media while working to identify the people behind the post. Officials are urging people not to attend, warning the gatherings could create safety risks and lead to enforcement action. Mayor Bobby Dyer says people are welcome to have fun in Virginia Beach, but anyone coming to cause havoc will be dealt with. A federal judge has approved an agreement requiring Virginia election officials to accept certain voter registration applications from college students. The lawsuit filed by the NAACP Virginia State Conference and the Advancement Project claims some students were denied registration because they left off dorm room numbers, dorm names, or campus mailbox details. The groups argued the practice especially affected students at HBCUs, including Norfolk State University and Virginia State University. Under the agreement, officials must train local registrars and update forms to clarify what address information students in dorms actually need to provide. Virginia is seeing a historic rise in measles cases, with more than 100 confirmed so far this year, the most since 1988. Health officials say the surge is mostly tied to an outbreak in Buckingham County, where more than 80 cases have been reported. More than 70 cases statewide are in children 17 and younger, and 7 people have been hospitalized. Doctors say measles spreads quickly in areas with low vaccination rates, which is more concerning for Black families who may face more barriers to routine health care and childhood vaccinations. And travelers at Norfolk International Airport can take in a little history before takeoff. ORF has partnered with the Jamestown Settlement and the American Revolution Museum at Yorktown Foundation for a new display featuring clothing styles from the 1770s. It celebrates VA 250 and America 250 and previews the upcoming Give Me Liberty, Virginia and the Forging of a Nation exhibition opening July 1st in Yorktown. The display is part of the gallery at ORF, which has also featured partnerships highlighting African-American quilters, naval history, and local art. It runs through early August. I'm Amber Payton on your home for Black News First, Norfolk's BIN 92.1, the Black Information Network.
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15: Cell phones have been an integral part of connecting our modern world. But did you know a Black nuclear engineer pioneered the technology for them? Henry Thomas Sampson was born in 1934 in Jackson, Mississippi. He earned his bachelor's degree in chemical engineering from Purdue University in 1956, followed by his master's degree from UCLA in 1961 and his PhD shortly after. In 1971, Henry Sampson created the Gamma Electric Cell. It's a device which produced long-lasting power to satellites. Sampson's innovation caught the attention of the Motorola Company, which then placed his patented technology into their telephones. This eventually led to the very first telephone calls being made using cell phones. Henry Sampson passed on June 4th, 2015. His genius and Black excellence helped create the globally connected world we share today. This is Tammy Eswig for the Black Information Network.
16: 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I'm Mike Strautmanis, and my history lives here.
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17: Here's what's trending this hour. The Southern Baptist Convention is moving forward with a constitutional amendment reinforcing its ban on women serving in certain church leadership roles. The proposal, known as the Truth and Unity Amendment, was approved during the group's annual meeting in Florida. Supporters say it clarifies the denomination's interpretation of biblical leadership, while critics are arguing current policies already address the issue and should leave those decisions up to individual churches. I'm Bree Wood with What's Trending.
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18: Following all of the chaos and distractions of Game 3 and 4 in New York, the NBA Finals shifts back to San Antonio for Game 5. The Knicks are now one game away from their first championship in over 50 years. The big question is, can the Spurs claw back into contention?
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20: It was 2-0. The Knicks going down 2-1 made things interesting. They're going to be asking me for answers.
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22: All right, Miles, welcome to LA.
18: Newly acquired Los Angeles Rams defensive end Myles Garrett has apparently joined yet another team.
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18: The world champion Los Angeles Dodgers. Garrett threw out the first pitch over the weekend during the team's homestand against their inner city rival, Los Angeles Angels.
22: Oh my. Nice pitch. Once again, welcome Miles to Los Angeles.
18: 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I'm Ray Harris on the Black Information Network.
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13: Pusha-T's federal trial has been pushed back to February 2027, meaning the rapper is expected to remain behind bars for nearly another year before he gets his day in court. All Hip Hop reports the delay comes after the case was labeled complex, giving his legal team more time to prepare. Meanwhile, his co-defendants are seeing different outcomes as rapper Big 30 was granted bond and will be on home detention with electronic monitoring, and Pusha-T's father also secured bond in the case. The charges stem from a 2025 incident in Dallas involving alleged kidnapping and robbery of rapper Gucci Mane. And Iyara from Detroit is officially returning for season 2, with Paramount Plus announcing a July 29th premiere date. The new season will kick off with 2 back-to-back episodes, followed by weekly releases through early September. Creator and star Dyara Kilpatrick is back as the reluctant detective, this time diving into a wild case that expands into a triple homicide, a citywide treasure hunt, and more chaos across Detroit. The series also brings in big-name guest stars, including Method Man, Morris Chestnut, and Lorel Howery. With the latest in entertainment at 17 and 47 minutes past each hour, I'm Bree Wood on the Black Information Network, your home for Black news first.
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27: We begin in California. That's where Black Los Angeles Mayor Karen Bass will not testify under oath in the Palisades Fire arson trial. The trial against Uber driver Jonathan Rinderconnect is underway with jury selection.
29: Jonathan Rinderconnect is accused of intentionally starting the Lockman fire that turned into the deadly Palisades fire 6 days later. The witness list read earlier includes dozens of names, but not Mayor Bass, who has faced criticism for her actions leading to the fire. Rinderconnect's attorney Steve Haney tells the California Post there were a lot of people he wanted to call as witnesses, but he is facing some restrictions regarding arguing the negligence of the Los Angeles Fire Department. I'm Morgan Wood on the Black Information Network.
1: Our next story is out of Detroit, Michigan, a city with a predominantly black population. A podiatrist is suing the federal government over their investigation into him in 2019 for allegedly billing Medicaid for unnecessary medical procedures. The case against Dr. Anthony Weinert was dismissed in 2023. However, Weinert says his career and livelihood were destroyed by the probe.
4: It's been 7 years of...
1: The lawsuit accuses U.S. Department of Health and Human Services Special Agent Aaron Hahn of falsifying claims against Weinert. On the heels of being sworn in as DeRidder, Louisiana's new mayor, Michael Harris is sharing his plans for the city. First and foremost, welcoming new industries moving into the city and what that will mean for residents.
7: People make enough money to where they can afford to live, purchase homes, purchase cars, send their kids to college. And if their kids do not want a college, we'll have jobs to keep those kids here in town so they can work and get a livable wage.
1: Harris was first elected as mayor in 2025 following a runoff election against Danny Reynolds to fill the remaining term of former mayor Misty Roberts after her resignation. He is now filling the seat for his first full term.
27: We've learned Andre Douglas, who is black, is among the four astronauts revealed by NASA for the Artemis 3 mission as a mission specialist. Douglas gave a special thanks to his mother and father.
9: You prayed for me, you thought about me, and I always appreciate that. And Dad, that work ethic that you showed, that work ethic, I was trying to emulate you.
27: The Artemis 3 won't fly to the moon or land on the surface. Instead, they'll orbit Earth while practicing docking their Orion capsule with two lunar landers. And finally, the annual Juneteenth Jubilee at Sandridge Nature Center in Cook County, Illinois, celebrates Black history and resilience with music, storytelling, history, food, and community partners. That event takes place on June 20th from 11 a.m. till 3 p.m. I'm Mike Moore, along with Nicole Deal, on your home for 24/7 News, the Black Information Network.
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29: If you're looking for a career change, especially one that does not require a four-year degree, Meta says it may have an opportunity for you. The company behind Facebook and Instagram is launching a free workforce training program aimed at getting people into high-paying skilled trade jobs tied to the booming data center industry. Meta says people who complete the five-week program will earn industry credentials in fields like electrical work, plumbing, welding, and fiber installation, and the company says graduates are guaranteed a job opportunity afterward. The program is launching first in Indiana, Louisiana, Ohio, and Texas. Now this comes as tech companies race to build more data centers to power artificial intelligence. Thousands of new facilities are planned across the country, creating demand for skilled workers and potentially hundreds of thousands of long-term jobs. For people worried about layoffs, automation, and the rising cost of college, companies are increasingly pointing to skilled trades as one of the fastest paths to stable income and career growth.
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14: On your home for 24/7 news, the Black Information Network. The Trump administration is accusing the City University of New York of racial discrimination and is investigating the public school. Tuesday, the Trump Justice Department announced it received reports that the school's Black Male Initiative gives preference to students based on race. The stated mission of that program is to boost enrollment, GPA, and graduation rates of students it says are underrepresented in colleges and universities. It also says the initiative is open to students of all races and genders. Javon Mallory worked at McAllister's Deli in Bridgeton, Missouri. He thought he was up for a promotion, but when the company gave his coworker the position instead, police say he got upset. According to officers, the Black man followed his colleague into a back office, locked the door behind her, and said he was going to kill her and began to strangle her. The deli's general manager heard the scuffle, unlocked the door, and helped the victim escape. He locked Mallory inside the room and called 911. In 2014, Javon Mallory was sentenced to 10 years for strangling a woman in a bathroom at a community college. Somali referee Omar Artan has been denied entry to the United States ahead of the World Cup. He was set to make history as the first Somali referee at the tournament. With the help of an interpreter, Artan said he's ready to move forward.
15: What happened has happened, and it is fate. FIFA has supported me well. I promise you that in the upcoming matches, I will go further and leave a positive mark. Somalia is ours, whether things are good or bad.
14: The United States government only offered a vague explanation for the denial and has since been criticized. In 2005, Artan was named the best African referee. Artan's case highlights concerns about transparency and due process in the entry process for the World Cup. And someone called 911 to report two young Black preteens selling lemonade on a corner in Kansas City. That call backfired. When officers arrived, they spent hundreds of dollars supporting the young entrepreneurs. So how do Perez and Ja'Kai Reese plan to spend their extra money?
16: I just wanted to help the homeless and buy me a new e-bike because that has been my dream since I was little.
17: Use the money for my nephew and niece inside to buy them diapers and stuff.
14: I'm Misty Jordan on your home for Black News First, the Black Information Network. Now, here's your Washington Roundup.
27: President Trump has signed a bill to fund immigration enforcement. Speaking from the Oval Office, the president said it will give ICE and Border Patrol the resources they need to keep America safe.
18: For more than 100 days, congressional Democrats tried to block all funding for the Department of Homeland Security.
27: The measure funds ICE Border Patrol through the end of Trump's term. It includes $38 billion for ICE. The bill's passage comes after a government shutdown and weeks of delays before it finally cleared the Senate. President Trump says Iran took too long to negotiate a peace deal and they will now have to pay the price. In a post on Truth Social, Trump said Iran's military is a complete and total mess. This after the U.S. Central Command announced strikes in retaliation for the downing of a U.S. Army helicopter over the Strait of Hormuz. And that's your Washington Roundup. I'm Mike Moore on your home for 24/7 News, the Black Information Network.
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0: I'm Bree Wood with BIN News Now. A rally is planned in New York calling for a ban on horse-drawn carriages after a horse collapsed and died in Central Park. This woman witnessed the collapse.
4: The horse was still breathing until they let him pass away.
0: Police say the 16-year-old carriage horse went down with passengers on board and died minutes later. Animal rights groups have renewed calls to phase out the industry. At least 12 people are dead and 9 others injured after a mass shooting in Johannesburg, South Africa. Police say a group of gunmen opened fire in an informal settlement before fleeing, and a manhunt is now underway with no arrests yet. And 2 Los Angeles Dodgers players are drawing attention after opting out of part of the team's Pride Night celebration. Reports say Blake Trinan and Alex Call chose not to wear the team's rainbow-themed hats, instead wearing standard caps while other players participated in the event. Get BIN News Now on demand 24/7 on the iHeartRadio app.
8: I'm Vanessa Tyler on the Black Information Network, your home for Black News First. 19-year-old Carmelo Anthony has a new mugshot as he gets into the prison system for his 35-year bid. For now, he's in isolation, his lawyers announcing they will appeal. A Collin County, Texas jury did not believe the black teen's claim of self-defense. The jury, with not a black person on it, saw Carmelo Anthony as the aggressor in this racially divided case. With black observers outside the courthouse in the Dallas suburb, angry over the message the verdict sends.
11: When the jury came back and gave the sentence of 35 years, Carmelo broke down. He was shaking. And as a mother of black male sons, what I know I learned today is I have to go tell my 21-year-old son. I have to continue to tell my son that was with me and witnessed it. You do not have rights to self-defense. Your life does not matter in 2026.
8: Carmelo Anthony did not take the stand in his own defense. Legal observers say in most cases that's advisable, but in this case, the jury should have heard from him why he felt his life was in danger. A Florida pastor is accused of being a cruel foster mom. Fort Pierce police say Gwendolyn Roll was god-awful to her 5 foster children, allegedly depriving them of basic food, hygiene, and shelter. But here's the really demonic part. Police say her own daughter was treated so much differently. She let her daughter use the bathroom, while the foster children, ages 4 to 9, were given a bucket for a toilet and forced to bathe outdoors with a garden hose. And her real daughter was treated to meals from KFC and Popeyes, while the children ate leftover school meals and ramen noodles. For all of that, the 59-year-old foster mom is facing 5 felony counts of child neglect. The president, with no proof, constantly complains about U.S. elections.
13: And I'm afraid the election's going to be rigged, I have to be honest.
21: The only way we're going to lose this election is if the election is rigged.
8: So now, in an effort to look into elections in mostly Democrat-led states, the Trump administration's latest ploy is to prevent the U.S. Postal Service from delivering mail-in ballots to states that refuse to allow the federal government access to the voter rolls. It's part of an executive order requiring states to provide the USPS with lists of every voter set to receive a mail-in ballot. And if not, the ballots will be blocked and not delivered. Democrat-led states have filed lawsuits challenging the order. The music catalog of the queen of disco, Donna Summer, has been acquired by Primary Wave Music, which has partnered with her estate to keep her music alive. Although the black superstar died in 2012, she sold an estimated 100 million plus albums worldwide. Everyone hit the dance floor over her hits like Hot Stuff and Bad Girls. I'm Vanessa Tyler on the Black Information Network, your home for Black News First.
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7: We have to have a safe summer. What happened to Virginia Beach cannot happen here.
6: Newport News City Council has unanimously approved a temporary 7 p.m. curfew for unaccompanied minors in City Center at Oyster Point following recent teen takeovers. The curfew runs from 7 p.m. to 6 a.m. on Friday and Saturday nights through July 5th. City leaders also moved the citywide curfew for unaccompanied minors to 10 p.m. to 6 a.m. every day.
7: We have safe spaces in the community. We will do a better job of marketing those and communicating it. We have city events, we have youth career programs, we have Friday night meds.
6: Black Mayor Philip Jones says the city had to act quickly after a flyer circulated for another planned teen takeover. Councilman Robert Coleman says only a minority of teens are causing problems, but leaders want to prevent potential violence and keep the summer safe. And while Newport News is trying to prevent what happened in Virginia Beach police are now trying to stop it from happening again. Police say they've identified two possible takeover events planned for this weekend, including one at the oceanfront. No permits have been issued for any large-scale gatherings, and detectives are monitoring social media while working to identify the people behind the post. Officials are urging people not to attend, warning the gatherings could create safety risks and lead to enforcement action. Mayor Bobby Dyer says people are welcome to have fun in Virginia Beach, but anyone coming to cause havoc will be dealt with. A federal judge has approved an agreement requiring Virginia election officials to accept certain voter registration applications from college students. The lawsuit filed by the NAACP Virginia State Conference and the Advancement Project claims some students were denied registration because they left off dorm room numbers, dorm names, or campus mailbox details. The groups argued the practice especially affected students at HBCUs, including Norfolk State University and Virginia State University. Under the agreement, officials must train local registrars and update forms to clarify what address information students in dorms actually need to provide. Virginia is seeing a historic rise in measles cases with more than 100 confirmed so far this year, the most since 1988. Health officials say the surge is mostly tied to an outbreak in Buckingham County where more than 80 cases have been reported. More than 70 cases statewide are in children 17 and younger, and 7 people have been hospitalized. Doctors say measles spreads quickly in areas with low vaccination rates, which is more concerning for Black families who may face more barriers to routine health care and childhood vaccinations. And travelers at Norfolk International Airport can take in a little history before takeoff. ORF has partnered with the Jamestown Settlement and the American Revolution Museum at Yorktown Foundation for a new display featuring clothing styles from the 1770s. It celebrates VA 250 and America 250 and previews the upcoming Give Me Liberty, Virginia and the Forging of a Nation exhibition opening July 1st in Yorktown. The display is part of the gallery at ORF, which has also featured partnerships highlighting African-American quilters, naval history, and local art. It runs through early August. I'm Amber Payton on your home for Black News First, Norfolk's BIN 92.1, the Black Information Network.
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25: Cell phones have been an integral part of connecting our modern world. But did you know a Black nuclear engineer pioneered the technology for them? Henry Thomas Sampson was born in 1934 in Jackson, Mississippi. He earned his bachelor's degree in chemical engineering from Purdue University in 1956, followed by his master's degree from UCLA in 1961 and his PhD shortly after. In 1971, Henry Sampson created the Gamma Electric Cell. It's a device which produced long-lasting power to satellites. Sampson's innovation caught the attention of the Motorola Company, which then placed his patented technology into their telephones. This eventually led to the very first telephone calls being made using cell phones. Henry Sampson passed on June 4th, 2015. His genius and Black excellence helped create the globally connected world we share today. This is Tammy Eswick for the Black Information Network.
26: 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I'm Mike Strautmanis, and my history lives here.
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0: Here's what's trending this hour. Republican Steve Hilton has advanced to the general election in California's governor's race, where he will face Democrat Xavier Becerra in November. Hilton finished ahead of activist and billionaire Tom Steyer, who came in third despite spending more than $200 million of his own money on the campaign. The result sets up a closely watched contest in a state that's traditionally leaned Democratic. I'm Bree Wood with What's Trending.
2: 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Here's Morgan Wood.
4: The HBCU Legacy Bowl is officially leaving New Orleans, Louisiana after 5 years and heading to Atlanta, Georgia. Organizers confirmed the annual postseason showcase for NFL draft eligible players from historically black colleges and universities will relocate starting in 2027. The game, which has become a centerpiece for HBCU football talent and career development, has been held in New Orleans since its launch in 2022. Leaders say the move to Atlanta reflects the city's strong HBCU alumni base, deep cultural ties, and growing role as a hub for major college football events. The 2027 Legacy Bowl will be played at Center Park Stadium, with the week of events also including its signature career fair for student athletes. Organizers say additional details for the 2027 game week will also be announced in the coming months. With the latest in HBCU news, I'm Morgan Wood on the Black Information Network, your home for Black news first.
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0: Well, Jay-Z and Eminem are reportedly set to reunite on a new collaborative album led by hip-hop legends Rakim, Corrupt, and Masta Killa, marking what could be their first musical link-up in more than two decades. According to XXL Magazine, the upcoming project, expected to drop in August, includes an interlude featuring both artists, though it's not yet confirmed if they'll actually be rapping. Their last collaboration was the classic track Renegade back in 2001. The album is also set to feature heavyweights like Snoop Dogg, Raekwon, Ghostface Killah, and KRS-One. And in more entertainment news, rapper Lil Baby is making headlines after paying off more than $24,000 in student loan debt for a recent Spelman College graduate 4 years after she first reached out to him for help. The graduate, named Janae Leslie, who also goes by Nay Speaks, revealed on social media that her remaining balance of just over $24,000 was completely cleared. She originally sent the message back in 2022 as a freshman, and after continuing to pursue her education and music career, her request was finally answered. With the latest in entertainment at 17 and 47 minutes past each hour, I'm Bree Wood on the Black Information Network, your home for Black news first.
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11: We begin with an update on a story we brought you earlier. In Atlanta, Georgia, the man accused of shooting a 17-year-old boy on a MARTA train just days ago is now facing federal charges.
4: Atlanta News First is reporting Anthony Gresham, who is Black, faces charges of committing an act of violence with intent to cause serious bodily injury on a mass transportation system, possession of ammunition by a convicted felon, and discharging a firearm during and in relation to a crime of violence. These charges have been stacked on top of the initial list of aggravated assault, possession of a firearm during the commission of a felony, and possession of a firearm by a convicted felon. Gresham allegedly shot the victim after the teen boarded a MARTA train. The suspect was arrested 2 days later. I'm Morgan Wood on the Black Information Network.
14: In Chicago, Illinois, detectives are investigating after a cross was spotted burning in broad daylight in Grant Park in the downtown area. Again, this happened in Chicago, a city whose Black population is 28%, according to Data USA.
18: The incident happened yesterday afternoon near Columbus Drive. This passerby got emotional while reacting to what she saw.
19: I know that my grandmothers and great-grandmothers and grandfathers have experienced in real time, in real life, in the South. So immediately, I just felt sad.
18: It has not been confirmed yet that the cross burning was racial. No one is in custody. I'm Perry Williams.
14: Meanwhile, in Philadelphia, Pennsylvania, a grieving, frustrated, and confused Black mother is looking for answers following the disappearance of her son.
20: I walked all the way out there to the shore, and I'm just looking at the water, walking back and forth. I don't know, where was he? Where was everybody?
14: Shayara Hill describes her frantic arrival to the Jersey Shore, where a search for her 14-year-old son was underway. NBC 10 is reporting her son, DeVoris Carter, was on a chaperoned class trip to the Jersey Shore. Also reported, he and three other teens, apparently from the same group, entered the ocean off the coast of Wildwood, New Jersey. An officer safely got three of the swimmers out of the ocean, but Carter never made it back to shore.
11: Friends of a Black man who was killed recently in a Chicago mass shooting are remembering him.
27: I was in shock. This is literally the nicest human being you will meet. He is the definition of hospitality, the definition of love.
11: Eric Rico Nance is talking about Isaac Shepwebe Bradley. Bradley, one of two people killed in that mass shooting, was a Chicago chef. Friends of Bradley say he was known not only for his culinary skills, but also his eagerness to help others. And finally, the Johnstown branch NAACP is hosting a week-long celebration of Juneteenth at People's Natural Gas Park in Cambria County, Pennsylvania, from June 13th through the 19th. The event includes a prayer breakfast and a Juneteenth concert. I'm Mike Moore, along with Nicole Deal, on your home for 24/7 News, the Black Information Network.
3: What happens next?
11: A legal battle has erupted in metro Atlanta, Georgia, over a state voting law that critics argue removes crucial political information from local ballots.
2: Happens here.
28: The Justice Department is investigating Arizona State University's DEI practices. The DOJ will review whether the university's policies led to illegal discrimination.
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30: President Trump says there's no reason for the Federal Reserve to raise interest rates right now, even after a stronger than expected jobs report raised new inflation concerns on Wall Street. The latest number showed employers added more jobs than economists expected in May, a sign the economy is still growing. Normally, strong job growth can increase fears that prices could keep rising, which sometimes leads the Fed to raise interest rates. That matters for consumers because higher interest rates can make borrowing more expensive, from credit cards to car loans to mortgage to small business loans. But Trump said the strong economy could be penalized with higher rates and argued economic growth can actually help bring inflation down. The comments come as many Americans are still dealing with high prices and waiting to see whether borrowing costs will finally start coming down. With Money News at 24 and 54 minutes past each hour, I'm Mimi Brown on

Over time, ongoing sleep problems may increase the risk of Alzheimer's disease and other forms of dementia. This matters for the Black community, where more than 40% of adults get less than the recommended 7 hours of sleep each night. Researchers say lack of sleep can also contribute to higher rates of high blood pressure, diabetes, and heart disease, other ailments that continue to impact the Black community at disparaging rates. Foldberry recommends limiting screen time before bed, waking up at the same time each day, and talking with a doctor if sleep problems continue. She says conditions like sleep apnea often go undiagnosed and can have a major impact on sleep quality. That's your Healthy Minute. I'm Morgan Wood on the Black Information Network.

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7: BIN News this hour, I'm Terry McCready. Coming up, obstacles for a FISA extension persist as Democrats are pushing back aggressively a multi-billion dollar measure for immigration enforcement. The U.S. keeping up strikes against Iran until a deal is in place. But first, here's BIN News now.
8: New York Governor Kathy Hochul is pushing back after border official Tom Homan threatened to increase ICE operations in the city.
9: We are very focused on helping communities be safe. And local law enforcement should be working with ICE to help remove criminals.
8: Hochul says her policies focus on public safety, while Homan argues limits on jail cooperation will lead to more immigration enforcement in neighborhoods. A federal appeals court is raising concerns over Alabama's use of nitrogen gas in executions. Judges say the method could cause intolerable suffering and ordered a lower court to consider alternatives, though they did not block a scheduled execution later this week. And Lamar Richardson is celebrating a historic win at the Tony Awards. The 33-year-old became one of the few black lead producers to win Best Revival of a Musical for Ragtime. Get BIN News now on demand 24/7 on the iHeartRadio app. Back to Terry McCready.
7: Efforts to fast-track a 3-week extension of the nation's warrantless spy powers are facing pushback from Senate Democrats.
10: What qualifies Bill Pulte to hold one of the most important national security positions for the United States of America? One thing, apparently, that Bill Pulte is willing to say anything or do anything that Donald Trump demands, no matter how reckless, vengeful, or unlawful Donald Trump's demand may be.
7: House Minority Leader Hakeem Jeffries. Section 702 of the Foreign Intelligence Surveillance Act expires tomorrow, but Democrats are rejecting an extension unless President Trump rescinds Pulte's appointment as acting director of national intelligence. Senator Mark Warner, who serves as the top Democrat on the Senate Intelligence Committee, said colleagues in his party would be willing to back a short-term extension if Principal Deputy DNI Aaron Lucas is tapped to lead the office. President Trump signing a bill to fund immigration enforcement. Speaking from the Oval Office, the president said it will give ICE and Border Patrol the resources they need to keep America safe.
11: For more than 100 days, congressional Democrats tried to block all funding for the Department of Homeland Security in a reprehensible attempt to throw open the borders of the United States of America.
7: The measure was approved in a House vote earlier this week. The measure funds ICE and Border Patrol through the end of

0: Trump's term. It includes $38 billion for ICE and $26 billion for Border Patrol. All right, meanwhile, U.S. Central Command launching more strikes on Iran. CENTCOM announced the strikes in a post on X yesterday, this after President Trump promised the U.S. would attack Iran very hard. He said more attacks were coming following yesterday's strikes. Trump vowing retaliation after Iran shot down a U.S. Apache helicopter over the Strait of Hormuz. The U.S. launched strikes on Iranian targets in retaliation, and Iran has responded with attacks on U.S. targets in the Middle East. Allegations against Sean Diddy Combs by a former child actor. Combs is accused of sexually assaulting him at a networking event in the Hollywood Hills back in 2007. The anonymous male accuser filing his lawsuit against Combs this week in California. The lawsuit is the latest in the legal woes for the incarcerated music mogul. Combs is currently appealing his conviction on federal charges in New York on two counts of transportation to engage in prostitution, and he was sentenced to more than 4 years behind bars. In the new lawsuit, Combs is accused of guiding the young actor into a back room, offering him an alcoholic drink, and then performing a sex act on him. I'm Terry McCready for the Black Information Network.
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10: We have to have a safe summer. What happened in Virginia Beach cannot happen here.
9: Newport News City Council has unanimously approved a temporary 7 p.m. curfew for unaccompanied minors in City Center at Oyster Point following recent teen takeovers. The curfew runs from 7 p.m. to 6 a.m. on Friday and Saturday nights through July 5th. City leaders also moved the citywide curfew for unaccompanied minors to 10 p.m. to 6 a.m. every day.
10: We have safe spaces in the community. We will do a better job of marketing those and communicating it. We have city events. We have youth career programs. We have Friday night meds.
9: Black Mayor Philip Jones says the city had to act quickly after a flyer circulated for another planned teen takeover. Councilman Robert Coleman says only a minority of teens are causing problems, but leaders want to prevent potential violence and keep the summer safe. And while Newport News is trying to prevent what happened in Virginia Beach police are now trying to stop it from happening again. Police say they've identified two possible takeover events planned for this weekend, including one at the oceanfront. No permits have been issued for any large-scale gatherings, and detectives are monitoring social media while working to identify the people behind the post. Officials are urging people not to attend, warning the gatherings could create safety risks and lead to enforcement action. Mayor Bobby Dyer says people are welcome to have fun in Virginia Beach, but anyone coming to cause havoc will be dealt with. A federal judge has approved an agreement requiring Virginia election officials to accept certain voter registration applications from college students. The lawsuit filed by the NAACP Virginia State Conference and the Advancement Project claims some students were denied registration because they left off dorm room numbers, dorm names, or campus mailbox details. The groups argued the practice especially affected students at HBCUs, including Norfolk State University and Virginia State University. Under the agreement, officials must train local registrars and update forms to clarify what address information students in dorms actually need to provide. Virginia is seeing a historic rise in measles cases, with more than 100 confirmed so far this year, the most since 1988. Health officials say the surge is mostly tied to an outbreak in Buckingham County, where more than 80 cases have been reported. More than 70 cases statewide are in children 17 and younger, and 7 people have been hospitalized. Doctors say measles spreads quickly in areas with low vaccination rates, which is more concerning for Black families who may face more barriers to routine health care and childhood vaccinations. And travelers at Norfolk International Airport can take in a little history before takeoff. ORF has partnered with the Jamestown Settlement and the American Revolution Museum at Yorktown Foundation for a new display featuring clothing styles from the 1770s. It celebrates VA 250 and America 250 and previews the upcoming Give Me Liberty, Virginia and the Forging of a Nation exhibition opening July 1st in Yorktown. The display is part of the gallery at ORF, which has also featured partnerships highlighting African-American quilters, naval history, and local art. It runs through early August. I'm Amber Payton on your home for Black News First, Norfolk's BIN 92.1, the Black Information Network.
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9: The Prince Estate is releasing 10 previously unheard Prince songs. The new collection, Timeless, features music recorded throughout his career.
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22: The opinions, beliefs, and viewpoints expressed in this commentary are those of the author and do not necessarily represent those of BIN and its founding partners and employees. Now it's time to bring the funk with Roland S. Martin.
0: It is no shock that Carmela Anthony was found guilty of murder for stabbing Austin Metcalf by an all-white jury in Collin County, Texas. If you look at this entire case, what did you have? You had a 17-year-old black teen who stabs a white teen at a track meet in a county that is overwhelmingly white. It was a small pocket knife that Carmelo Anthony had in his backpack. His defense was self-defense. But I have no idea really what the hell his attorney was doing. I don't even understand what the defense strategy was in this case. He never called Carmelo to the stand. He did not bring any other witnesses that could establish that Carmelo was the one who was being attacked, who was being verbally assaulted, then physically pushed. Then, even when he's convicted, there's a sentencing phase and he only calls one witness, Carmelo's mother. I'm sorry, your client was facing 5 to 99 years in a Texas state prison. He should have been calling a pastor, friends, football players, coaches, and on and on and on. I'll be honest with you folks. I think Carmelo Anthony had a horrible lawyer in this case. He's a white male who's a former prosecutor in that office. He also was a public defender. I get all of that, but Carmelo Anthony was facing an uphill fight this entire time. And I think his family got a poor representation from this attorney. And to be honest, folks, I don't really know if they can be remotely successful on appeal. He's going to have to serve half of that sentence before he's eligible for parole. I'm Roland Martin of the Black Information Network.
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23: Here's what's trending this hour. Lawyers for a Texas teen convicted in a deadly high school stabbing are now appealing his case. Carmelo Anthony was sentenced to 35 years in prison after being found guilty of killing Austin Metcalf during a track meet confrontation last year. Defense attorneys are challenging the conviction as the appeal process begins. Officials also say Anthony is being held in isolation, though no reason has been publicly given. I'm Bree Wood with What's Trending.
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24: 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The Knicks are now one game away from their first championship in over 50 years. The big question is, can the Spurs claw back into contention?
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26: 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The Knicks going down 2-1 made things interesting. 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
28: Oh, my. Nice pitch. Once again, welcome Miles to Los Angeles.
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5: Golden Globe winner Teyana Taylor is set to receive one of BET's highest honors. The singer, actress, director, and entrepreneur will be presented with the 2026 Icon of the Year Award at this year's BET Awards. The award recognizes culture-defining artists whose impact reaches far beyond entertainment. Taylor recently won a Golden Globe for her role in One Battle After Another and earned a Grammy nomination for her album Escape Room. BET says additional honorees will be announced in the coming weeks. The awards show takes place June 28th in Los Angeles, California. Elsewhere in entertainment news, Wiz Khalifa is taking on a new role in the gaming world. The rapper is now featured in Hitman World of Assassination as a character known as The Wizard. Developer IO Interactive has launched a limited-time mission centered on Khalifa, allowing players to interact with the character as part of the game's storyline. The mission is available free to players through July 5th. With the latest in entertainment, I'm Morgan Wood on the Black Information Network, BINnews.com, your home for Black news first.
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14: We begin in California. That's where Black Los Angeles Mayor Karen Bass will not testify under oath in the Palisades Fire arson trial. The trial against Uber driver Jonathan Rinderconnect is underway with jury selection.
5: Jonathan Rinderconnect is accused of intentionally starting the Lockman fire that turned into the deadly Palisades fire 6 days later. The witness list read earlier includes dozens of names, but not Mayor Bass, who has faced criticism for her actions leading to the fire. Rinderconnect's attorney Steve Haney tells the California Post there were a lot of people he wanted to call as witnesses, but he is facing some restrictions regarding arguing the negligence of the Los Angeles Fire Department. I'm Morgan Wood on the Black Information Network.
13: Our next story is out of Detroit, Michigan, a city with a predominantly black population. A podiatrist is suing the federal government over their investigation into him in 2019 for allegedly billing Medicaid for unnecessary medical procedures. The case against Dr. Anthony Weinert was dismissed in 2023. However, Weinert says his career and livelihood were destroyed by the probe.
17: It's been 7 years of...
13: The lawsuit accuses U.S. Department of Health and Human Services Special Agent Aaron Hahn of falsifying claims against Weinert. On the heels of being sworn in as DeRidder, Louisiana's new mayor, Michael Harris is sharing his plans for the city. First and foremost, welcoming new industries moving into the city and what that will mean for residents.
0: People make enough money to where they can afford to live, purchase homes, purchase cars, send their kids to college. And if their kids do not want a college, we'll have jobs to keep those kids here in town. So

0: this activity regularly. Despite the challenges, there's optimism that with targeted interventions, students' academic trajectories can be improved over time. The annual Black Men's Health Summit in Wisconsin, organized by Aaron Perry, focuses on Black men's health, particularly mental health, aiming to address disparities and encourage conversations. The event will be held June 13th at the Milwaukee Improv with a bus provided for attendees from the Urban League of Greater Madison. This year's summit will feature comedian George Wallace and speakers discussing mental health, emphasizing the importance of supporting one another and reducing barriers to access. The Michael Jackson biopic Michael has surpassed $900 million at the global box office, making it Lionsgate's highest grossing release to date. Key markets include the UK, France, Germany, with strong performances in Australia, Italy, and Spain. With a reported budget exceeding $200 million, industry analysts are monitoring whether Michael can reach the $1 billion global benchmark in the near future. I'm Kevin Brown on your home for Black News First, the Black Information Network.
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9: We have to have a safe summer. What happened to Virginia Beach cannot happen here.
8: Newport News City Council has unanimously approved a temporary 7 p.m. curfew for unaccompanied minors in City Center at Oyster Point following recent teen takeovers. The curfew runs from 7 p.m. to 6 a.m. on Friday and Saturday nights through July 5th. City leaders also moved the citywide curfew for unaccompanied minors to 10 p.m. to 6 a.m. every day.
9: We have safe spaces in the community. We will do a better job of marketing those and communicating it. We have city events, we have youth career programs, we have Friday night meds.
8: Black Mayor Philip Jones says the city had to act quickly after a flyer circulated for another planned teen takeover. Councilman Robert Coleman says only a minority of teens are causing problems, but leaders want to prevent potential violence and keep the summer safe. And while Newport News is trying to prevent what happened in Virginia Beach police are now trying to stop it from happening again. Police say they've identified two possible takeover events planned for this weekend, including one at the oceanfront. No permits have been issued for any large-scale gatherings, and detectives are monitoring social media while working to identify the people behind the post. Officials are urging people not to attend, warning the gatherings could create safety risks and lead to enforcement action. Mayor Bobby Dyer says people are welcome to have fun in Virginia Beach, but anyone coming to cause havoc will be dealt with. A federal judge has approved an agreement requiring Virginia election officials to accept certain voter registration applications from college students. The lawsuit filed by the NAACP Virginia State Conference and the Advancement Project claims some students were denied registration because they left off dorm room numbers, dorm names, or campus mailbox details. The groups argued the practice especially affected students at HBCUs, including Norfolk State University and Virginia State University. Under the agreement, officials must train local registrars and update forms to clarify what address information students in dorms actually need to provide. Virginia is seeing a historic rise in measles cases with more than 100 confirmed so far this year, the most since 1988. Health officials say the surge is mostly tied to an outbreak in Buckingham County, where more than 80 cases have been reported. More than 70 cases statewide are in children 17 and younger, and 7 people have been hospitalized. Doctors say measles spreads quickly in areas with low vaccination rates, which is more concerning for Black families who may face more barriers to routine health care and child

0: childhood vaccinations. And travelers at Norfolk International Airport can take in a little history before takeoff. ORF has partnered with the Jamestown Settlement and the American Revolution Museum at Yorktown Foundation for a new display featuring clothing styles from the 1770s. It celebrates VA 250 and America 250 and previews the upcoming Give Me Liberty, Virginia and the Forging of a Nation exhibition opening July 1st in Yorktown. The display is part of the gallery at ORF, which has also featured partnerships highlighting African-American quilters, naval history, and local art. It runs through early August. I'm Amber Payton on your home for Black News First, Norfolk's BIN 92.1, the Black Information Network.
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12: The opinions, beliefs, and viewpoints expressed in this commentary are those of the author and do not necessarily represent those of BIN and its founding partners and employees.
13: I'm James T. Harris, and I have something to say. After the conviction and sentencing of Carmelo Anthony, one supporter was overcome with emotion and asked, "What do I tell my five boys? What do we do now?
14: What do you want us to do? What do you want us to do at this point? What? I'm lost for words. I don't know what to do. I got five boys. I don't know what. I ain't got nothing to tell them no more. You can't walk away no more."
15: Rest in peace, Trayvon Martin.
13: That's a fair question. In fact, it's probably the most important question to come out of this entire tragedy. What you tell them now is what you should have been telling them all along. Your choices matter. Your actions matter. Your character matters. The world can be unfair sometimes, but nothing will destroy your future faster than making a terrible decision in a moment of anger. I raised two boys and a daughter. My wife and I taught our children something simple. Control yourself. Walk away when you can. Respect other people. Respect life. Think before you act. But before all of that, We taught them to love the Lord with all their heart, all their mind, and all their strength. We taught them to love their neighbor as themselves. Those two commandments are the foundation for everything else. If you truly love God and love your neighbor, you're not looking for trouble. You're not looking for excuses. You're not looking for someone to blame. What you don't do is teach your children that accountability is oppression. You don't teach them that every guilty verdict is evidence of injustice. And you certainly don't teach them that someone who takes a life is automatically a victim when a jury reaches a verdict. Five boys and every child in America need parents willing to tell them the truth. The truth is that character matters, faith matters, self-control matters, personal responsibility matters. Those lessons can save a life, and sometimes they can keep a young person from throwing their own life away. I'm James T. Harris for the Black Information Network.
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16: Here's what's trending this hour. Efforts to quickly extend a key surveillance authority are hitting roadblocks in the Senate. Section 702 of the Foreign Intelligence Surveillance Act is set to expire Friday, but Democrats say they won't support a short-term extension unless President Trump reverses his pick for acting director of national intelligence. Lawmakers say they could back a temporary extension if another official is put in charge as negotiations continue ahead of the deadline. I'm Bree Wood with what's trending.
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17: The HBCU Legacy Bowl is officially leaving New Orleans, Louisiana after 5 years and heading to Atlanta, Georgia. Organizers confirmed the annual postseason showcase for NFL draft eligible players from historically black colleges and universities will relocate starting in 2027. The game, which has become a centerpiece for HBCU football talent and career development, has been held in New Orleans since its launch in 2022. Leaders say the move to Atlanta reflects the city's strong HBCU alumni base, deep cultural ties, and growing role as a hub for major college football events. The 2027 Legacy Bowl will be played at Center Park Stadium, with the week of events also including its signature career fair for student athletes. Organizers say additional details for the 2027 game week will also be announced in the coming months. With the latest in HBCU news, I'm Morgan Wood on the Black Information Network, your home for Black news first.
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17: Cardi B is weighing in on the highly publicized Carmelo Anthony case in Texas. The rapper criticized Anthony's murder conviction on social media, calling the outcome disgusting. Anthony, now 19, was recently sentenced to 35 years in prison for the fatal stabbing of fellow teenager Austin Metcalf during a high school track meet last year. The case drew national attention and sparked heated online debate, with some commentators framing it through a racial lens. Anthony's attorneys argued he acted in self-defense, but a jury found him guilty of murder. Meanwhile, hip-hop mogul Sean Diddy Combs is facing a new civil lawsuit alleging he sexually assaulted a minor. An unidentified former child actor claims the incident occurred during a networking event in the Hollywood Hills in May of 2007. The lawsuit does not specify the accuser's exact age, only stating that he was under 18 at the time. A spokesperson for Combs has denied the allegations, calling them false and ridiculous. The filing is the latest in a series of civil claims against Combs, who is currently serving a 50-month prison sentence following convictions on prostitution-related charges last year. With the latest in entertainment, I'm Morgan Wood on the Black Information Network, your home for Black News First.
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21: We begin with an update on a story we brought you earlier. In Atlanta, Georgia, the man accused of shooting a 17-year-old boy on a MARTA train just days ago is now facing federal charges.
17: Atlanta News First is reporting Anthony Gresham, who is Black, faces charges of committing an act of violence with intent to cause serious bodily injury on a mass transportation system, possession of ammunition by a convicted felon, and discharging a firearm during and in relation to a crime of violence. These charges have been stacked on top of the initial list of aggravated assault, possession of a firearm during the commission of a felony, and possession of a firearm by a convicted felon. Gresham allegedly shot the victim after the teen boarded a MARTA train. The suspect was arrested 2 days later. I'm Morgan Wood on the Black Information Network.
23: In Chicago, Illinois, detectives are investigating after a cross was spotted burning in broad daylight in Grant Park in the downtown area. Again, this happened in Chicago, a city whose Black population is 28%, according to Data USA.
24: The incident happened yesterday afternoon near Columbus Drive. This passerby got emotional while reacting to what she saw.
25: I know that my grandmothers and great-grandmothers and grandfathers have experienced in real time, in real life, in the South. So immediately, I just felt sad.
24: It has not been confirmed yet that the cross burning was racial. No one is in custody. I'm Perry Williams.
23: Meanwhile, in Philadelphia, Pennsylvania, a grieving, frustrated, and confused Black mother is looking for answers following the disappearance of her son.
26: I walked all the way out there to the shore, and I'm just looking at the water, walking back and forth. I don't know, where was he? Where was everybody?
23: Shayara Hill describes her frantic arrival to the Jersey Shore, where a search for her 14-year-old son was underway. NBC 10 is reporting her son, DeVoris Carter, was on a chaperoned class trip to the Jersey Shore. Also reported, he and three other teens, apparently from the same group, entered the ocean off the coast of Wildwood, New Jersey. An officer safely got three of the swimmers out of the ocean, but Carter never made it back to shore.
21: Friends of a Black man who was killed recently in a Chicago mass shooting are remembering him.
27: I was in shock. This is literally the nicest human being you will meet. He is the definition of hospitality, the definition of love.
21: Eric Rico Nance is talking about Isaac Shepwavy Bradley. Bradley, one of two people killed in that mass shooting, was a Chicago chef. Friends of Bradley say he was known not only for his culinary skills, but also his eagerness to help others.
0: And finally, the Johnstown branch NAACP is hosting a week-long celebration of Juneteenth at People's Natural Gas Park in Cambria County, Pennsylvania, from June 13th through the 19th. The event includes a prayer breakfast and a Juneteenth concert. I'm Mike Moore, along with Nicole Deal, on your home for 24/7 News, the Black Information Network.
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3: We begin with a disturbing case out of Florida. 62-year-old Bobby McAfee, who is Black, was recently arrested for sexually assaulting an 8-year-old boy. Now the child has tested positive for HIV. Investigators say the assault happened years ago in St. Petersburg, but the victim recently came forward. Detectives report that McAfee held the child down and assaulted him. According to the Pinellas County Sheriff's Office, McAfee allegedly confessed to the crime.
4: Congressman Jim Clyburn of South Carolina is a step closer to another term in the U.S. House of Representatives. 85-year-old Clyburn, who is Black, won the Democratic nomination for the South Carolina District 6 seat in Tuesday's primary election. Clyburn will face Republican challenger John Peterson in November. If Clyburn is reelected, it would be his 18th term in the U.S. House. In predominantly Black Chicago, Illinois, city leaders want answers about the electronic monitoring program in Cook County.
5: The Public Safety Committee held a special hearing yesterday. 42nd Ward Alderman Brendan Riley says 20% of the total detainees wearing monitors are facing violent crimes.
6: The worst part is when these folks go AWOL, what message does that send to their victims? Or their future victims.
5: Representatives from the Cook County State's Attorney's Office, CPD, and Public Defender's Office provided feedback at the hearing. I'm Perry Williams.
3: And finally, meet the Black Georgia couple making history in the world of luxury watches. Founder Jaron Sneed launched the J. Marquell Watch Company along with his fiancée, Tequila Williams, after surviving a shooting that left him permanently paralyzed and struggling to find work. J. Marquell is a handcrafted Black-owned brand built from a story of resilience and love. Sneed says the idea traces back to the first watch his grandmother gave him in 8th grade, a symbol of discipline and legacy. I'm Nicole Deal, along with Mike Moore, on your home for Black News First, the Black Information Network. Your Healthy Minute is next.
7: 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And not smoking. If you're diagnosed with claudication or PAD, you should see a vascular surgeon who can treat you with medication and other non-invasive procedures. And that's your Healthy Minute. I'm Mike Eilen on the Black Information Network.

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7: BIN News this hour, I'm Terry McCready. Coming up, obstacles for a FISA extension persist as Democrats are pushing back aggressively a multi-billion dollar measure for immigration enforcement. The U.S. keeping up strikes against Iran until a deal is in place. But first, here's BIN News now.
8: New York Governor Kathy Hochul is pushing back after border official Tom Homan threatened to increase ICE operations in the city.
9: We are very focused on helping communities be safe. And local law enforcement should be working with ICE to help remove criminals.
8: Hochul says her policies focus on public safety, while Homan argues limits on jail cooperation will lead to more immigration enforcement in neighborhoods. A federal appeals court is raising concerns over Alabama's use of nitrogen gas in executions. Judges say the method could cause intolerable suffering and ordered a lower court to consider alternatives, though they did not block a scheduled execution later this week. And Lamar Richardson is celebrating a historic win at the Tony Awards. The 33-year-old became one of the few black lead producers to win Best Revival of a Musical for Ragtime. Get BIN News now on demand 24/7 on the iHeartRadio app. Back to Terry McCready.
7: Efforts to fast-track a three-week extension of the nation's warrantless spy powers are facing pushback from Senate Democrats.
10: What qualifies Bill Pulte to hold one of the most important national security positions for the United States of America? One thing, apparently, that Bill Pulte is willing to say anything or do anything that Donald Trump demands, no matter how reckless, vengeful, or unlawful Donald Trump's demand may be.
7: House Minority Leader Hakeem Jeffries. Section 702 of the Foreign Intelligence Surveillance Act expires tomorrow, but Democrats are rejecting an extension unless President Trump rescinds Pulte's appointment as acting director of national intelligence. Senator Mark Warner, who serves as the top Democrat on the Senate Intelligence Committee, said colleagues in his party would be willing to back a short-term extension if Principal Deputy DNI Aaron Lucas is tapped to lead the office. President Trump signing a bill to fund immigration enforcement. Speaking from the Oval Office, the president said it will give ICE and Border Patrol the resources they need to keep America safe.
11: For more than 100 days, congressional Democrats tried to block all funding for the Department of Homeland Security in a reprehensible attempt to throw open the borders of the United States of America.
7: The measure was approved in a House vote earlier this week. The measure funds ICE and Border Patrol through the end of Trump's term. It includes $38 billion for ICE and $26 billion for Border Patrol. All right. Meanwhile, U.S. Central Command launching more strikes on Iran. CENTCOM announced the strikes in a post on X yesterday, this after President Trump promised the U.S. would attack Iran very hard. He said more attacks were coming following yesterday's strikes. Trump vowing retaliation after Iran shot down a U.S. Apache helicopter over the Strait of Hormuz. The U.S. launched strikes on Iranian targets in retaliation, and Iran has responded with attacks attacks on U.S. targets in the Middle East. Allegations against Sean Diddy Combs by a former child actor. Combs is accused of sexually assaulting him at a networking event in the Hollywood Hills back in 2007. The anonymous male accuser filing his lawsuit against Combs this week in California. The lawsuit is the latest in the legal woes for the incarcerated music mogul. Combs is currently appealing his conviction on federal charges in New York on two counts of transportation to engage in prostitution, and he was sentenced to more than 4 years behind bars. In the new lawsuit, Combs is accused of guiding the young actor into a back room, offering him an alcoholic drink, and then performing a sex act on him. I'm Terry McCready for the Black Information Network.
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19: We have to have a safe summer. What happened at Virginia Beach cannot happen here.
18: Newport News City Council has unanimously approved a temporary 7 p.m. curfew for unaccompanied minors in City Center at Oyster Point following recent teen takeovers. The curfew runs from 7 p.m. to 6 a.m. on Friday and Saturday nights through July 5th. City leaders also moved the citywide curfew for unaccompanied minors to 10 p.m. to 6 a.m. every day.
19: We have safe spaces in the community. We will do a better job of marketing those and communicating it. We have city events. We have youth career programs. We have Friday Night Nets.
18: Black Mayor Philip Jones says the city had to act quickly after a flyer circulated for another planned teen takeover. Councilman Robert Coleman says only a minority of teens are causing problems, but leaders want to prevent potential violence and keep the summer safe. And while Newport News is trying to prevent what happened in Virginia Beach police are now trying to stop it from happening again. Police say they've identified two possible takeover events planned for this weekend, including one at the oceanfront. No permits have been issued for any large-scale gatherings, and detectives are monitoring social media while working to identify the people behind the post. Officials are urging people not to attend, warning the gatherings could create safety risks and lead to enforcement action. Mayor Bobby Dyer says people are welcome to have fun in Virginia Beach, but anyone coming to cause havoc will be dealt with. A federal judge has approved an agreement requiring Virginia election officials to accept certain voter registration applications from college students. The lawsuit filed by the NAACP Virginia State Conference and the Advancement Project claims some students were denied registration because they left off dorm room numbers, dorm names, or campus mailbox details. The groups argued the practice especially affected students at HBCUs, including Norfolk State University and Virginia State University. Under the agreement, officials must train local registrars and update forms to clarify what address information students in dorms actually need to provide. Virginia is seeing a historic rise in measles cases, with more than 100 confirmed so far this year, the most since 1988. Health officials say the surge is mostly tied to an outbreak in Buckingham County, where more than 80 cases have been reported. More than 70 cases statewide are in children 17 and younger, and 7 people have been hospitalized. Doctors say measles spreads quickly in areas with low vaccination rates, which is more concerning for Black families who may face more barriers to routine health care and childhood vaccinations. And travelers at Norfolk International Airport can take in a little history before takeoff. ORF has partnered with the Jamestown Settlement and the American Revolution Museum at Yorktown Foundation for a new display featuring clothing styles from the 1770s. It celebrates VA 250 and America 250 and previews the upcoming Give Me Liberty, Virginia and the Forging of a Nation exhibition opening July 1st in Yorktown. The display is part of the gallery at ORF, which has also featured partnerships highlighting African-American quilters, naval history, and local art. It runs through early August. I'm Amber Payton on your home for Black News First, Norfolk's BIN 92.1, the Black Information Network.
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27: In Columbia, South Carolina, a grieving black family is still asking for justice after the death of 14-year-old Cyrus Carmack Belton.
6: This is BIN.
28: Los Angeles Mayor Karen Bass is likely to face former reality TV star Spencer Pratt, with many highlighting the disparity in qualifications between the two candidates.
12: Black News First.
29: The opinions, beliefs, and viewpoints expressed in this commentary are those of the author and do not necessarily represent those of BIN and its founding partners and employees.
30: I'm James T. Harris, and I have something to say. After the conviction and sentencing of Carmelo Anthony, one supporter was overcome with emotion and asked, "What do I tell my five boys? What do we do now?
31: What do you want us to do? That's right. What do you want us to do at this point? What? I'm lost for words. I don't know what to do. I got five boys. I don't know what. I ain't got nothing to tell them no more. You can't walk away no more."
32: Rest in peace, Trayvon Martin.
30: That's a fair question. In fact, it's probably the most important question to come out of this entire tragedy. What you tell them now is what you should have been telling them all along. Your choices matter. Your actions matter. Your character matters. The world can be unfair sometimes, but nothing will destroy your future faster than making a terrible decision in a moment of anger. I raised two boys and a daughter. My wife and I taught our children something simple. Control yourself. Walk away when you can. Respect other people. Respect life. Think before you act. But before all of that, we taught them to love the Lord with all their heart, all their mind, and all their strength. We taught them to love their neighbor as themselves. Those two commandments are the foundation for everything else. If you truly love God and love your neighbor, you're not looking for trouble. You're not looking for excuses. You're not looking for someone to blame. What you don't do is teach your children that accountability is oppression. You don't teach them that every guilty verdict is evidence of injustice. And you certainly don't teach them that someone who takes a life is automatically a victim when a jury reaches a verdict. Five boys and every child in America need parents willing to tell them the truth. The truth is that character matters, faith matters, self-control matters, personal responsibility matters. Those lessons can save a life, and sometimes they can keep a young person from throwing their own life away. I'm James T. Harris for the Black Information Network.
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5: Crew selected for the upcoming Artemis 3 mission after criticism it does not include any women. Jared Isaacman said factors like scheduling and specialized training influenced the final selection. The mission, planned for 2027, will test key systems needed to land astronauts on the moon. NASA says additional crews for future Artemis missions could include astronauts with different roles and experience. I'm Bree Wood with What's Trending.
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7: Following all of the chaos and distractions of Game 3 and 4 in New York, the NBA Finals shifts back to San Antonio for Game 5. The Knicks are now one game away from their first championship in over 50 years. The big question is, can the Spurs claw back into contention?
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9: It was 2-0. The Knicks going down 2-1 made things interesting. They're going to be asking me for answers.
10: Bomani, what are we going to do?
9: I do not want this season to end, man. I would love for this to go all the way to 7.
10: All right, Miles, welcome to LA.
7: Newly acquired Los Angeles Rams defensive end Myles Garrett has apparently joined yet another team.
10: The mound is yours.
7: The world champion Los Angeles Dodgers. Garrett threw out the first pitch over the weekend during the team's homestand against their inner city rival, Los Angeles Angels.
10: Oh my. Nice pitch. 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
4: Ushaisti's federal trial has been pushed back to February 2027, meaning the rapper is expected to remain behind bars for nearly another year before he gets his day in court. All Hip Hop reports the delay comes after the case was labeled complex, giving his legal team more time to prepare. Meanwhile, his co-defendants are seeing different outcomes as rapper Big 30 was granted bond and will be on home detention with electronic monitoring, and Ushaisti's father also secured bond in the case. The charges stem from a 2025 incident in Dallas involving alleged kidnapping and robbery of rapper Gucci Mane. And Iyara from Detroit is officially returning for season two, with Paramount Plus announcing a July 29th premiere date. The new season will kick off with two back-to-back episodes, followed by weekly releases through early September. Creator and star D'Ara Kilpatrick is back as the reluctant detective, this time diving into a wild case that expands into a triple homicide, a citywide treasure hunt, and more chaos across Detroit. The series also brings in big-name guest stars, including Method Man, Morris Chestnut, and Lorel Howery. With the latest in entertainment at 17 and 47 minutes past each hour, I'm Bree Wood on the Black Information Network, your home for Black News First.
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18: You went to JCPenney to find those summer fashion staples, like shorts and tees from A&A in St. John's Bay. 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
21: We begin in California. That's where Black Los Angeles Mayor Karen Bass will not testify under oath in the Palisades Fire arson trial. The trial against Uber driver Jonathan Rinderconnect is underway with jury selection.
22: Jonathan Rinderconnect is accused of intentionally starting the Lockman fire that turned into the deadly Palisades fire 6 days later. The witness list read earlier includes dozens of names, but not Mayor Bass, who has faced criticism for her actions leading to the fire. Rinderconnect's attorney Steve Haney tells the California Post there were a lot of people he wanted to call as witnesses, but he is facing some restrictions regarding arguing the negligence of the Los Angeles Fire Department. I'm Morgan Wood on the Black Information Network.
23: Our next story is out of Detroit, Michigan, a city with a predominantly Black population. A podiatrist is suing the federal government over their investigation into him in 2019 for allegedly billing Medicaid for unnecessary medical procedures. The case against Dr. Anthony Weinert was dismissed in 2023. However, Weinert says his career and livelihood were destroyed by the probe.
24: It's been 7 years of...
23: The lawsuit accuses U.S. Department of Health and Human Services Special Agent Aaron Hahn of falsifying claims against Weinert. On the heels of being sworn in as DeRidder, Louisiana's new mayor, Michael Harris is sharing his plans for the city. First and foremost, welcoming new industries moving into the city and what that will mean for residents.
3: People make enough money to where they can afford to live, purchase homes, purchase cars, send their kids to college. And if their kids do not want a college, we'll have jobs to keep those kids here in town so they can work and get a livable wage.
23: Harris was first elected as mayor in 2025 following a runoff election against Annie Reynolds to fill the remaining term of former mayor Misty Roberts after her resignation. He is now filling the seat for his first full term.
21: We've learned Andre Douglas, who is black, is among the four astronauts revealed by NASA for the Artemis 3 mission as a mission specialist. Douglas gave a special thanks to his mother and father.
5: You prayed for me, you thought about me, and I always appreciate that. And Dad, that work ethic that you showed, that work ethic, I was trying to emulate you.
21: The Artemis 3 won't fly to the moon or land on the surface. Instead, they'll orbit Earth while practicing docking their Orion capsule with two lunar landers. And finally, the annual Juneteenth Jubilee at Sandridge Nature Center in Cook County, Illinois, celebrates Black history and resilience with music, storytelling, history, food, and community partners. That event takes place on June 20th from 11 a.m. till 3 p.m. I'm Mike Moore, along with Nicole Deal, on your home for 24/7 News, the Black Information Network.
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12: If you're looking for a career change, especially one that does not require a four-year degree, Meta says it may have an opportunity for you. The company behind Facebook and Instagram is launching a free workforce training program aimed at getting people into high-paying skilled trade jobs tied to the booming data center industry. Meta says people who complete the five-week program will earn industry credentials in fields like electrical work, plumbing, welding, and fiber installation, and the company says graduates are guaranteed a job opportunity afterward. The program is launching first in Indiana, Louisiana, Ohio, and Texas. Now this comes as tech companies race to build more data centers to power artificial intelligence. Thousands of new facilities are planned across the country, creating demand for skilled workers and potentially hundreds of thousands of long-term jobs. For people worried about layoffs, automation, and the rising cost of college, companies are increasingly pointing to skilled trades as one of the fastest paths to stable income and career growth. With Money News at 24 and 54 minutes past each hour, I'm Mimi Brown on your home for Black News First, the Black Information Network.
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7: On your home for 24/7 news, the Black Information Network. The Trump administration is accusing the City University of New York of racial discrimination and is investigating the public school. Tuesday, the Trump Justice Department announced it received reports that the school's Black Male Initiative gives preference to students based on race. The stated mission of that program is to boost enrollment, GPA, and graduation rates of students it says are underrepresented in colleges and universities. It also says the initiative is open to students of all races and genders. Javon Mallory worked at McAllister's Deli in Bridgeton, Missouri. He thought he was up for a promotion, but when the company gave his coworker the position instead, police say he got upset. According to officers, the Black man followed his colleague into a back office, locked the door behind her, and said he was going to kill her and began to strangle her. The deli's general manager heard the scuffle, unlocked the door, and helped the victim escape. He locked Mallory inside the room and called 911. In 2014, Javon Mallory was sentenced to 10 years for strangling a woman in a bathroom at a community college. Somali referee Omar Artan has been denied entry to the United States ahead of the World Cup. He was set to make history as the first Somali referee at the tournament. With the help of an interpreter, Artan said he's ready to move forward.
10: What happened has happened, and it is fate. FIFA has supported me well. I promise you that in the upcoming matches, I will go further and leave a positive mark. Somalia is ours, whether things are good or bad.
7: The United States government only offered a vague explanation for the denial and has since been criticized. In 2005, Artan was named the best African referee. Artan's case highlights concerns about transparency and due process in the entry process for the World Cup. And someone called 911 to report two young Black preteens selling lemonade on a corner in Kansas City. That call backfired. When officers arrived, they spent hundreds of dollars supporting the young entrepreneurs. So how do Perez and Ja'Kai Reese plan to spend their extra money?
11: I just wanted to help the homeless and buy me a new e-bike because that has been my dream since I was little.
13: Use the money for my nephew and niece inside to buy them diapers and stuff.
7: I'm Misty Jordan on your home for Black News First, the Black Information Network. Now, here's your Washington Roundup.
21: President Trump has signed a bill to fund immigration enforcement. Speaking from the Oval Office, the president said it will give ICE and Border Patrol the resources they need to keep America safe.
14: For more than 100 days, congressional Democrats tried to block all funding for the Department of Homeland Security.
21: The measure funds ICE Border Patrol through the end of Trump's term. It includes $38 billion for ICE. The bill's passage comes after a government shutdown and weeks of delays before it finally cleared the Senate. President Trump says Iran took too long to negotiate a peace deal and they will now have to pay the price. In a post on Truth Social, Trump said Iran's military is a complete and total mess. This after the U.S. Central Command announced strikes in retaliation for the downing of a U.S. Army helicopter over the Strait of Hormuz. And that's your Washington Roundup. I'm Mike Moore on your home for 24/7 News, the Black Information Network.
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27: I'm Bree Wood with BIN News Now. Chicago Public Schools leaders are defending their policies before Congress. Black CEO Macquillan King told lawmakers the district's focus on diversity supports students' needs.
28: Chicago schools reflect the very best of our nation and our city. Diverse, dynamic,
27: Republicans raised concerns about transgender policies and a deal allowing students and teachers to attend protests. Los Angeles Mayor Karen Bass's brother is suing the city over losses from the Palisades fire. Kenneth Bass and his wife claim they suffered injuries and emotional distress after losing their Malibu home. And a crowdfunding page supporting Carmelo Anthony has been taken down after his murder conviction. The Give Sing Go fundraiser had raised more than $625,000.

0: Inspired by Primary Wave Music, which has partnered with her estate to keep her music alive. Although the Black superstar died in 2012, she's sold an estimated 100 million plus albums worldwide. Everyone hit the dance floor over her hits like Hot Stuff and Bad Girls. I'm Vanessa Tyler on the Black Information Network, your home for Black News First.
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9: We have to have a safe summer. What happened at Virginia Beach cannot happen here.
8: Newport News City Council has unanimously approved a temporary 7 p.m. curfew for unaccompanied minors in City Center at Oyster Point following recent teen takeovers. The curfew runs from 7 p.m. to 6 a.m. on Friday and Saturday nights through July 5th. City leaders also moved the citywide curfew for unaccompanied minors to 10 p.m. to 6 a.m. every day.
9: We have safe spaces in the community. We will do a better job of marketing those and communicating it. We have city events. We have youth career programs. We have Friday night nets.
8: Black Mayor Philip Jones says the city had to act quickly after a flyer circulated for another planned teen takeover. Councilman Robert Coleman says only a minority of teens are causing problems, but leaders want to prevent potential violence and keep the summer safe. And while Newport News is trying to prevent what happened in Virginia Beach police are now trying to stop it from happening again. Police say they've identified two possible takeover events planned for this weekend, including one at the oceanfront. No permits have been issued for any large-scale gatherings, and detectives are monitoring social media while working to identify the people behind the post. Officials are urging people not to attend, warning the gatherings could create safety risks and lead to enforcement action. Mayor Bobby Dyer says people are welcome to have in Virginia Beach, but anyone coming to cause havoc will be dealt with. A federal judge has approved an agreement requiring Virginia election officials to accept certain voter registration applications from college students. The lawsuit filed by the NAACP Virginia State Conference and the Advancement Project claims some students were denied registration because they left off dorm room numbers, dorm names, or campus mailbox details. The groups argued the practice especially affected students at HBCUs, including Norfolk State University and Virginia State University. Under the agreement, officials must train local registrars and update forms to clarify what address information students in dorms actually need to provide. Virginia is seeing a historic rise in measles cases with more than 100 confirmed so far this year, the most since 1988. Health officials say the surge is mostly tied to an outbreak in Buckingham County, where more than 80 cases have been reported. More than 70 cases statewide are in children 17 and younger, and 7 people have been hospitalized. Doctors say measles spreads quickly in areas with low vaccination rates, which is more concerning for Black families who may face more barriers to routine health care and childhood vaccinations. And travelers at Norfolk International Airport can take in a little history before takeoff. ORF has partnered with the Jamestown Settlement and the American Revolution Museum at Yorktown Foundation

0: for a new display featuring clothing styles from the 1770s. It celebrates VA 250 and America 250 and previews the upcoming Give Me Liberty, Virginia and the Forging of a Nation exhibition opening July 1st in Yorktown. The display is part of the gallery at ORF, which has also featured partnerships highlighting African-American quilters, naval history, and local art. It runs through early August. I'm Amber Payton on your home for Black News First, Norfolk's BIN 92.1, the Black Information Network.
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12: The opinions, beliefs, and viewpoints expressed in this commentary are those of the author and do not necessarily represent those of BIN and its founding partners and employees.
13: I'm James T. Harris, and I have something to say. After the conviction and sentencing of Carmelo Anthony, one supporter was overcome with emotion and asked, "What do I tell my five boys? What do we do now?
14: What do you want us to do? What do you want us to do at this point? What? I'm lost for words. I don't know what to do. I got five boys. I don't know what, I ain't got nothing to tell them no more. You can't walk away no more."
15: Rest in peace, Trayvon Martin.
13: That's a fair question. In fact, it's probably the most important question to come out of this entire tragedy. What you tell them now is what you should have been telling them all along. Your choices matter. Your actions matter. Your character matters. The world can be unfair sometimes, but nothing will destroy your future faster than making a terrible decision in a moment of anger. I raised two boys and a daughter. My wife and I taught our children something simple. Control yourself. Walk away when you can. Respect other people. Respect life. Think before you act. But before all of that, we taught them to love the Lord with all their heart, all their mind and all their strength. We taught them to love their neighbor as themselves. Those two commandments are the foundation for everything else. If you truly love God and love your neighbor, you're not looking for trouble. You're not looking for excuses. You're not looking for someone to blame. What you don't do is teach your children that accountability is oppression. You don't teach them that every guilty verdict is evidence of injustice. And you certainly don't teach them that someone who takes a life is automatically a victim when a jury reaches a verdict. Five boys and every child in America need parents willing to tell them the truth. The truth is that character matters. Faith matters. Self-control matters. Personal responsibility matters. Those lessons can save a life, and sometimes they can keep a young person from throwing their own life away. I'm James T. Harris for the Black Information Network.
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15: Here's what's trending this hour. Microsoft co-founder Bill Gates is calling his past meetings with Jeffrey Epstein a grave error in judgment. Gates made the remarks during closed-door testimony before a House committee reviewing Epstein's network and connections. He said he never engaged in wrongdoing and claimed he had no knowledge of Epstein's criminal activity at the time. Lawmakers continue to examine ties between high-profile figures and the late financier. I'm Bree Wood with what's trending.
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16: The HBCU Legacy Bowl is officially leaving New Orleans, Louisiana after 5 years and heading to Atlanta, Georgia. Organizers confirmed the annual postseason showcase for NFL draft eligible players from historically Black colleges and universities will relocate starting in 2027. The game, which has become a centerpiece for HBCU football talent and career development, has been held in New Orleans since its launch in 2022. Leaders say the move to Atlanta reflects the city's strong HBCU alumni base, deep cultural ties, and growing role as a hub for major college football events. The 2027 Legacy Bowl will be played at Center Park Stadium, with the week of events also including its signature career fair for student athletes. Organizers say additional details for the 2027 game week will also be announced in the coming months. With the latest in HBCU news, I'm Morgan Wood on the Black Information Network, your home for Black news first.
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21: Well, Jay-Z and Eminem are reportedly set to reunite on a new collaborative album led by hip-hop legends Rakim, Kurupt, and Master Killa, marking what could be their first musical link-up in more than two decades. According to XXL Magazine, the upcoming project, expected to drop in August, includes an interlude featuring both artists, though it's not yet confirmed if they'll actually be rapping. Their last collaboration was the classic track Renegade back in 2001. The album is also set to feature heavyweights like Snoop Dogg, Raekwon, Ghostface Killah, and KRS-One. And in more entertainment news, rapper Lil Baby is making headlines after paying off more than $24,000 in student loan debt for a recent Spelman College graduate 4 years after she first reached out to him for help. The graduate, named Janae Leslie, who also goes by Nae Speaks, revealed on social media that her remaining balance of just over $24,000 was completely cleared. She originally sent the message back in 2022 as a freshman, and after continuing to pursue her education and music career, her request was finally answered. With the latest in entertainment at 17 and 47 minutes past each hour, I'm Bree Wood on the Black Information Network, your home for Black news first.
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25: We begin with an update on a story we brought you earlier. In Atlanta, Georgia, the man accused of shooting a 17-year-old boy on a MARTA train just days ago is now facing federal charges.
27: Atlanta News First is reporting Anthony Gresham, who is Black, faces charges of committing an act of violence with intent to cause serious bodily injury on a mass transportation system, possession of ammunition by a convicted felon, and discharging a firearm during and in relation to a crime of violence. These charges have been stacked on top of the initial list of aggravated assault, possession of a firearm during the commission of a felony, and possession of a firearm by a convicted felon. Gresham allegedly shot the victim after the teen boarded a MARTA train. The suspect was arrested 2 days later. I'm Morgan Wood on the Black Information Network.
28: In Chicago, Illinois, detectives are investigating after a cross was spotted burning in broad daylight in Grant Park in the downtown area. Again, this happened in Chicago, a city whose Black population is 28%, according to Data USA.
29: The incident happened yesterday afternoon near Columbus Drive. This passerby got emotional while reacting to what she saw.
30: I know that my grandmothers and great-grandmothers and grandfathers have experienced in real time, in real life, in the South. So immediately, I just felt sad.
29: It has not been confirmed yet that the cross burning was racial. No one is in custody. I'm Perry Williams.
28: Meanwhile, in Philadelphia, Pennsylvania, a grieving, frustrated, and confused Black mother is looking for answers following the disappearance of her son.
31: I walked all the way out there to the shore, and I'm just looking at the water, walking back and forth. I don't know, where was he? Where was everybody?
28: Shayara Hill describes her frantic arrival to the Jersey Shore, where a search for her 14-year-old son was underway. NBC 10 is reporting her son, DeVoris Carter, was on a chaperoned class trip to the Jersey Shore. Also reported, he and three other teens, apparently from the same group, entered the ocean off the coast of Wildwood, New Jersey. An officer safely got three of the swimmers out of the ocean, but Carter never made it back to shore.
25: Friends of a Black man who was killed recently in a Chicago mass shooting are remembering him.
32: I was in shock. This is literally the nicest human being you will meet. He is the definition of hospitality, the definition of love.
25: Eric Rico Nance is talking about Isaac Shepwavy Bradley. Bradley, one of two people killed in that mass shooting, was a Chicago chef. Friends of Bradley say he was known not only for his culinary skills, but also his eagerness to help others. And finally, the Johnstown branch NAACP is hosting a week-long celebration of Juneteenth at People's Natural Gas Park in Cambria County, Pennsylvania, from June 13th through the 19th. The event includes a prayer breakfast and a Juneteenth concert. I'm Mike Moore, along with Nicole Deal, on your home for 24/7 News, the Black Information Network.
1: right to representation, is it gone?
4: The Supreme Court upheld Alabama's congressional map that denies black voters fair representation. This decision to let the state use a racist congressional map undermines the Constitution.
5: If so, can we get it back?
8: Turner says the goal with Souls to the Polls is to energize other congregations in Memphis.
1: What happens next?
9: Florida Republicans caused Democrats to have this dilemma, cut their potential seats from 8 down to 4.
5: Is on the Black Information Network. 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
1: 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BIN Norfolk.
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10: President Trump says there is no reason for the Federal Reserve to raise interest rates right now, even after a stronger than expected jobs report raised new inflation concerns on Wall Street. The latest number showed employers added more jobs than economists expected in May, a sign the economy is still growing. Normally, strong job growth can increase fears that prices could keep rising, which sometimes leads to the Fed to raise interest rates. That matters for consumers because higher interest rates can make borrowing more expensive, from credit cards to car loans to mortgage to small business loans. But Trump says a strong economy could be penalized with higher rates and argued economic growth can actually help bring inflation down. The comments come as many Americans are still dealing with high prices and waiting to see whether borrowing costs will finally start coming down. With Money News at 24 and 54 minutes past each hour, I'm Mimi Brown on your home for Black News First, the Black Information Network.
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27: I'm Misty Jordan on your home for 24/7 News, the Black Information Network. Earlier this week, the House heard testimony from the head of the federally indicted Southern Poverty Law Center. Brian Fair went before the House Judiciary Committee to answer questions over allegations that the civil rights nonprofit funneled millions in funds to the extremist groups they said they were fighting.
11: For 55 years, with the support of generous donors who appreciate our work, the SPLC has fought racial terror, white supremacy, and other forms of discrimination and hate.
27: The Justice Department indictment says the tax-exempt funds were used for purchasing materials for KKK robes, facilitating cross-burnings, and funding travel for extremist rallies. Fair said the SLPC will continue to work to make sure Americans are not discriminated against. A Michigan black man is being convicted of trafficking drugs between Michigan and Arizona through the mail system. Officials say 39-year-old Cardario Lambert was identified on surveillance video mailing packages containing cocaine from Arizona to Grand Rapids in 2024. Evidence showed Lambert frequently traveling to Arizona and Mexico at the same time the packages were sent. He faces a sentence of a decade to life in prison for possessing cocaine with intent to distribute. Juneteenth is next Friday, and as the holiday approaches, there are some concerns about President Trump's ability to cancel the holiday. However, because Juneteenth is now a federal holiday, it's been established by law and cannot be abolished by the president alone. Recent actions by the Trump administration have sparked worries about the holiday's future, but Juneteenth remains an official federal holiday in the United States. However, some Juneteenth celebrations have been impacted by funding cuts and political tensions. The holiday's legal status remains unchanged. And next school year, public school students in Maryland will be required to learn AI literacy in the classroom in areas like workforce readiness and computer science. Those who support the law say this will help ensure students graduate with the skills needed to navigate a workforce where artificial intelligence is becoming more common. Students K through 12 will be introduced into the Artificial Intelligence Ready Schools Act. I'm Misty Jordan on your home for Black News First, the Black Information Network. Now, here's your healthy minute. The Cleveland Clinic is reminding people that getting enough sleep is important for both your daily health and your long-term brain health. Sleep specialist Nancy Foldberry says poor sleep can leave you feeling irritable, distracted, and struggling to focus or remember things. Over time, ongoing sleep problems may increase the risk of Alzheimer's disease and other forms of dementia. This matters for the Black community, where more than 40% of adults get less than the recommended 7 hours of sleep each night. Researchers say lack of sleep can also contribute to higher rates of high blood pressure, diabetes, and heart disease, other ailments that continue to impact the Black community at disparaging rates. Foldberry recommends limiting screen time before bed, waking up at the same time each day, and talking with a doctor if sleep problems continue. She says conditions like sleep apnea often go undiagnosed and can have a major impact on sleep quality. That's your Healthy Minutes. I'm Morgan Wood on the Black Information Network.
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13: BIN News this hour, I'm Terry McCready. Coming up, President Trump says Iranian officials want the U.S. to halt renewed strikes. The Foreign Intelligence Surveillance Act extension is uncertain. A former NBA player pleading not guilty this week to new charges, including sports bribery. But first, here's BIN News now.
14: Protesters are demanding answers after multiple deaths at a Michigan women's prison. Workers Against Depression activist Zane Parker.
15: Every single case is a case of medical neglect. It stems from the guards in the facility all the way to the front desk, all the way to the director.
14: Advocates and families rallied outside the Huron Valley Correctional Facility following the third inmate death in a month, alleging medical neglect. Lawyers for Carmelo Anthony are appealing his murder conviction after he was sentenced to 35 years in prison. Anthony was found guilty in the fatal stabbing of Austin Metcalf at a Texas track meet, and authorities say he's currently being held in isolation. And a federal judge has blocked Alabama from carrying out an execution using nitrogen gas. The ruling halts the planned execution of Black death row inmate Jeffrey Lee, with the judge saying the method may violate the ban on cruel and unusual punishment. Get BIN News now on demand 24/7 on the iHeartRadio app. Here's Terry McCready.
13: President Trump says Iran is asking him to stop the latest round of bombings.
16: We're going to hit them again hard today, in case you don't turn on your television set.
13: Speaking from the Oval Office yesterday, he later told Fox News that he spoke directly with top Iranian officials following the latest wave of U.S. strikes. Trump said it includes 49 Tomahawk missiles that have struck targets as close as 40 miles from Tehran. He went on to say the attacks will resume if Iran does not make a peace deal with the U.S. Meanwhile, Iran's military says the Strait of Hormuz is closed to all traffic after the U.S. launched this latest attack. A closer look at a three-week extension of the nation's warrantless spy powers. Efforts to fast-track it are being stalled by Senate Democrats. Section 702 of the Foreign Intelligence Surveillance Act is set to expire tomorrow, but Democrats are rejecting an extension unless President Trump rescinds the appointment of the acting director of national intelligence.
17: Bill Pulte has weaponized the federal government to go after Donald Trump's perceived enemies. He's weaponized the federal government to go after Lisa Cook. He's weaponized the federal government to go after Adam Schiff. He's weaponized the federal government to go after New York State Attorney General Tish James. Bill Pulte is deeply unserious, deeply dangerous, and deeply unqualified.
13: House Minority Leader Hakeem Jeffries. Senator Mark Warner, the top Democrat on the Senate Intelligence Committee, said his colleagues would be willing to back a short-term extension if Principal Deputy DNI Aaron Lucas is tapped to lead the office. Lucas was initially named as acting DNI when Tulsi Gabbard resigned, but President Trump reversed course in naming Pulte. Former NBA star Terry Rozier pleading not guilty this week to new charges of sports bribery and honest services wire fraud conspiracy stemming from allegations of his role in a sweeping sports betting plan. Federal prosecutors in Brooklyn, New York claim Rozier solicited and accepted a $100,000 bribe in exchange for tipping off a group of bettors about a scheme to exit a game prematurely because of an injury back in 2023. Prosecutors claim Rozier's purported injury allowed his co-defendant bettors to place more than $200,000 in wagers. Prosecutors say Rozier allegedly played better than expected, causing his bribe to drop to $70,000. A Kenyan protester fatally shot during a staged demonstration against a quarantine center for Americans exposed to Ebola. That's according to Reuters. In addition to the fatality, the nonprofit Kenya Human Rights Commission said police officers fired live bullets and arbitrarily arrested 19 protesters. The proposed 50-bed unit has angered many Kenyans who accused the U.S. of offloading the risk of caring for Americans exposed to the virus from the outbreak in the Democratic Republic of Congo and Uganda. Stay informed, stay connected, and subscribe. Follow VIN News this hour wherever you get your podcasts. 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
22: We have to have a safe summer. What happened at Virginia Beach cannot happen here.
21: Newport News City Council has unanimously approved a temporary 7 p.m. curfew for unaccompanied minors in City Center at Oyster Point following recent teen takeovers. The curfew runs from 7 p.m. to 6 a.m. on Friday and Saturday nights through July 5th. City leaders also moved the citywide curfew for unaccompanied minors to 10 p.m. to 6 a.m. every day.
22: We have safe spaces in the community. We will do a better job of marketing those and communicating it. We have city events. We have youth career programs. We have Friday night meds.
21: Black Mayor Philip Jones says the city had to act quickly after a flyer circulated for another planned teen takeover. Councilman Robert Coleman says only a minority of teens are causing problems, but leaders want to prevent potential violence and keep the summer safe. And while Newport News is trying to prevent what happened in Virginia Beach police are now trying to stop it from happening again. Police say they've identified two possible takeover events planned for this weekend, including one at the oceanfront. No permits have been issued for any large-scale gatherings, and detectives are monitoring social media while working to identify the people behind the post. Officials are urging people not to attend, warning the gatherings could create safety risks and lead to enforcement action. Mayor Bobby Dyer says people are welcome to have fun in Virginia Beach, but anyone coming to cause havoc will be dealt with. A federal judge has approved an agreement requiring Virginia election officials to accept certain voter registration applications from college students. The lawsuit filed by the NAACP Virginia State Conference and the Advancement Project claims some students were denied registration because they left off dorm room numbers, dorm names, or campus mailbox details. The groups argued the practice especially affected students at HBCUs, including Norfolk State University and Virginia State University. Under the agreement, officials must train local registrars and update forms to clarify what address information students in dorms actually need to provide. Virginia is seeing a historic rise in measles cases, with more than 100 confirmed so far this year, the most since 1988. Health officials say the surge is mostly tied to an outbreak in Buckingham County, where more than 80 cases have been reported. More than 70 cases statewide are in children 17 and younger, and 7 people have been hospitalized. Doctors say measles spreads quickly in areas with low vaccination rates, which is more concerning for Black families who may face more barriers to routine health care and childhood vaccinations. And travelers at Norfolk International Airport can take in a little history before takeoff. ORF has partnered with the Jamestown Settlement and the American Revolution Museum at Yorktown Foundation for a new display featuring clothing styles from the 1770s. It celebrates VA 250 and America 250 and previews the upcoming Give Me Liberty, Virginia and the Forging of a Nation exhibition opening July 1st in Yorktown. The display is part of the gallery at ORF, which has also featured partnerships highlighting African-American quilters, naval history, and local art. It runs through early August. I'm Amber Payton on your home for Black News First, Norfolk's BIN 92.1, the Black Information Network.
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1: Cell phones have been an integral part of connecting our modern world. But did you know a black nuclear engineer pioneered the technology for them? Henry Thomas Sampson was born in 1934 in Jackson, Mississippi. He earned his bachelor's degree in chemical engineering from Purdue University in 1956, followed by his master's degree from UCLA in 1961 and his PhD shortly after. In 1971, Henry Sampson created the gamma electric cell. It's a device which produced long-lasting power to satellites. Sampson's innovation caught the attention of the Motorola company, which then placed his patented technology into their telephones. This eventually led to the very first telephone calls being made using cell phones. Henry Sampson passed on June 4th, 2015. His genius and black excellence helped create the globally connected world we share today. This is Tammy Eswick for the Black Information Network.
6: 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I'm Mike Strautmanis, and my history lives here.
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11: Here's what's trending this hour. NASA's administrator is defending the crew selected for the upcoming Artemis 3 mission after criticism it does not include any women. Jared Isaacman said factors like scheduling and specialized training influenced the final selection. The mission, planned for 2027, will test key systems needed to land astronauts on the moon. NASA says additional crews for future Artemis missions could include astronauts with different roles and experience. I'm Bree Wood with What's Trending.
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13: Following all of the chaos and distractions of Game 3 and 4 in New York, the NBA Finals shifts back to San Antonio for Game 5. The Knicks are now one game away from their first championship in over 50 years. The big question is, can the Spurs claw back into contention?
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15: It was 2-1. The Knicks going down 2-1 made things interesting. 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
13: 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Garrett threw out the first pitch over the weekend during the team's homestand against their inner city rival, Los Angeles Angels.
16: Oh my. Nice pitch. Once again, welcome Miles to Los Angeles.
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2: Golden Globe winner Teyana Taylor is set to receive one of BET's highest honors. The singer, actress, director, and entrepreneur will be presented with the 2026 Icon of the Year Award at this year's BET Awards. The award recognizes culture-defining artists whose impact reaches far beyond entertainment. Taylor recently won a Golden Globe for her role in One Battle After Another and earned a Grammy nomination for her album, Escape Room. BET says additional honorees will be announced in the coming weeks. The awards show takes place June 28th in Los Angeles, California. Elsewhere in entertainment news, Wiz Khalifa is taking on a new role in the gaming world. The rapper is now featured in Hitman World of Assassination as a character known as The Wizard. Developer IO Interactive has launched a limited-time mission centered on Khalifa, allowing players to interact with the character as part of the game's storyline. The mission is available free to players through July 5th. With the latest in entertainment, I'm Morgan Wood on the Black Information Network, BINnews.com, your home for Black news first.
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20: We begin in California. That's where Black Los Angeles Mayor Karen Bass will not testify under oath in the Palisades Fire arson trial. The trial against Uber driver Jonathan Rinderconnect is underway with jury selection.
2: Jonathan Rinderconnect is accused of intentionally starting the Lockman fire that turned into the deadly Palisades fire 6 days later. The witness list read earlier includes dozens of names, but not Mayor Bass, who has faced criticism for her actions leading to the fire. Rinderconnect's attorney Steve Haney tells the California Post there were a lot of people he wanted to call as witnesses, but he is facing some restrictions regarding arguing the negligence of the Los Angeles Fire Department. I'm Morgan Wood on the Black Information Network.
19: Our next story is out of Detroit, Michigan, a city with a predominantly Black population. A podiatrist is suing the federal government over their investigation into him in 2019 for allegedly billing Medicaid for unnecessary medical procedures. The case against Dr. Anthony Weinert was dismissed in 2023. However, Weinert says his career and livelihood were destroyed by the probe.
21: It's been 7 years of...
19: The lawsuit accuses U.S. Department of Health and Human Services Special Agent Aaron Hahn of falsifying claims against Weinert. On the heels of being sworn in as DeRidder, Louisiana's new mayor, Michael Harris is sharing his plans for the city. First and foremost, welcoming new industries moving into the city and what that will mean for residents.
22: People make enough money to where they can afford to live, purchase homes, purchase cars, send their kids to college. And if their kids do not want a college, we'll have jobs to keep those kids here in town so they can work and get a livable wage.
19: Harris Harris was first elected as mayor in 2025 following a runoff election against Danny Reynolds to fill the remaining term of former mayor Misty Roberts after her resignation. He is now filling the seat for his first full term.
20: We've learned Andre Douglas, who is black, is among the four astronauts revealed by NASA for the Artemis 3 mission as a mission specialist. Douglas gave a special thanks to his mother and father.
1: You prayed for me, you thought about me, and I always appreciate that. And Dad, that work ethic that you showed, that work ethic, I was trying to emulate you.
20: The Artemis 3 won't fly to the moon or land on the surface. Instead, they'll orbit Earth while practicing docking their Orion capsule with two lunar landers. And finally, the annual Juneteenth Jubilee at Sandridge Nature Center in Cook County, Illinois, celebrates Black history and resilience with music, storytelling, history, food, and community partners. That event takes place on June 20th from 11 a.m. till 3 p.m. I'm Mike Moore, along with Nicole Deal, on your home for 24/7 News, the Black Information Network.
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19: Shoppers, that prices may soon be going up. And the reason why may come as a shock. The company says it's the cost of fuel. In a recent quarterly earnings report, the retail giant indicated the ongoing war in Iran is pushing gas and diesel prices up. In fact, gas prices are so high that Walmart absorbed an unexpected $175 million in fuel costs for just one quarter. Executives say if fuel prices stay this high, customers can expect higher retail prices later in the year. The report also offered a snapshot of how Americans are coping. Higher income shoppers are still spending comfortably, but lower income customers are cutting back, even buying fewer gallons of gas at Walmart fuel stations, a sign of real financial strain. Gas is averaging $4.17 a gallon nationwide, with diesel even higher. And economists warn the full economic impact of the war has not even hit yet. Money news at 24 and 54 minutes past each hour. I'm Nicole Deal on your home for Black News First, the Black Information Network.
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19: The murder trial of Carmelo Anthony in McKinney, Texas has come to an end with a guilty verdict. It took the jury less than 3 hours to reach that decision. No one on the jury was black. Just a few hours later, that same jury sentenced Carmelo Anthony to 35 years in prison. Reaction from the black community includes anger, frustration, and disappointment.
7: I feel like it was designed to protect white people, the system, and it was not designed to protect black people. It's self-defense.
19: Anthony was found guilty of the murder of Austin Metcalf over a stabbing at a Frisco track meet last year. His attorneys say his actions were self-defense.
20: A case of mistaken identity at the worst time, a funeral. In North Carolina, two black families were impacted when SNL Funeral Home mixed up the bodies of Vivian Fairley and Stellar Williams. Relatives of Fairley say they immediately raised concerns, but the funeral home assured them it was Fairley. Hours later, the truth came out. Another woman's body had been buried. The funeral home's mistake came to light after the other family had the same problem. A former New Orleans Saints football player convicted of rape in several states is now being moved out of federal prison and into a residential reentry program.
13: 50-year-old Darren Sharper, who was black, is being transferred to a halfway house as part of the final phase of his federal sentence. Back in 2016, Sharper pleaded guilty in Louisiana, California, Arizona, and Nevada to drugging and raping multiple women. His combined sentences once totaled over 18 years. The Bureau of Prisons says the transfer is routine for inmates nearing release. I'm Mike Island on the Black Information Network.
19: In Detroit, Michigan, Wayne State University has selected Dr. Richard D. Benson as the first director of its new Detroit Center for Black Studies. Benson comes from the University of Pittsburgh, where his work focused on the black radical tradition in education. The new center is designed to be a hub for research, teaching, and public engagement intentionally rooted in Detroit's predominantly black community. I'm Nicole Deal, along with Mike Moore, on your home for Black News First, the Black Information Network. Your Washington Roundup is next.
2: President Trump is downplaying the latest inflation report. Speaking from the Oval Office, he said he's not concerned by the newest consumer price index data, which showed prices rose in May at the fastest pace in 3 years.
14: I love the inflation. You know why? Because as soon as this war is over, you know, I can say it now. Something you didn't know. Do you know we've been taking out millions of barrels of oil? Nobody knows it. You know who doesn't know about it? Iran until right now.
2: Trump called the numbers great and predicted inflation will come down like a rock once the conflict with Iran ends. He also pointed to stock market gains and lower oil prices as signs of a strong economy. This comes as many black Americans spend a larger share of their income on necessities like housing, food, and transportation, making the community more vulnerable to rising prices. That's your Washington Roundup. I'm Morgan Wood, your White House correspondent on the Black Information Network, your home for black news first.
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16: I'm Bree Wood with BIN News Now. A renewed push is underway to ban horse-drawn carriages in New York City following the death of a carriage horse in Central Park. Adita Burkrandt from the animal advocacy group NY Class.
23: We can't wait for more deaths, more people to be injured or killed themselves.
16: Advocates rallied at City Hall backing Rider's Law, citing the collapse of the 16-year-old horse that died minutes after going down with passengers on board. The FBI is now involved in the investigation of a cross burning in Chicago's Grant Park. The incident happened Tuesday afternoon at the historic site of President Obama's election night speech, and authorities say no arrests have been made as the investigation continues. And the Kansas City Chiefs are once again resetting the market for quarterbacks. Patrick Mahomes' contract has been reworked into a deal worth more than $500 million, extending him through 2033. Get BIN News now on demand 24/7 on the iHeartRadio app.
0: I'm Kevin Brown on your home for 24/7 News, the Black Information Network. Americans paid more for just about everything last month. Mitch McCann reports the Consumer Price Index rose to 4.2% in May from a year earlier, the highest rate in 3 years.
4: According to the Bureau of Labor Statistics, energy prices accounted for 60% of the overall monthly increase. The price of gasoline in the U.S. is now $1 more per gallon than it was a year ago, and airline fares have increased by 26.7%.
0: The annual rate rose from 3.8% in April, which was in line with market expectations. Core inflation, which excludes volatile food and energy costs, were up 2.9% on an annual basis. Meanwhile, President Trump is downplaying the latest inflation report.
14: I love the inflation. You know why? Because as soon as this war is over, you know, I can say it now, something you didn't know. Do you know we've been taking out millions of barrels of oil? Nobody knows it. You know who doesn't know about it? Iran until right now.
0: Speaking from the Oval Office, he said he's not concerned when asked about today.

0: Perez had a major crush on her, and she was already seeing someone, so she felt it was best if she declined the record.
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5: We have to have a safe summer. What happened to Virginia Beach cannot happen here.
4: Newport News City Council has unanimously approved a temporary 7 p.m. curfew for unaccompanied minors in City Center at Oyster Point following recent teen takeovers. The curfew runs from 7 p.m. to 6 a.m. on Friday and Saturday nights through July 5th. City leaders also moved the citywide curfew for unaccompanied minors to 10 p.m. to 6 a.m. every day.
5: We have safe spaces in the community. We will do a better job of marketing those and communicating it. We have city events. We have youth career programs. We have Friday night nets.
4: Black Mayor Philip Jones says the city had to act quickly after a flyer circulated for another planned teen takeover. Councilman Robert Coleman says only a minority of teens are causing problems, but leaders want to prevent potential violence and keep the summer safe. And while Newport News is trying to prevent what happened in Virginia Beach police are now trying to stop it from happening again. Police say they've identified two possible takeover events planned for this weekend, including one at the oceanfront. No permits have been issued for any large-scale gatherings, and detectives are monitoring social media while working to identify the people behind the post. Officials are urging people not to attend, warning the gatherings could create safety risks and lead to enforcement action. Mayor Bobby Dyer says people are welcome to have fun in Virginia Beach, but anyone coming to cause havoc will be dealt with. A federal judge has approved an agreement requiring Virginia election officials to accept certain voter registration applications from college students. The lawsuit filed by the NAACP Virginia State Conference and the Advancement Project claims some students were denied registration because they left off dorm room numbers, dorm names, or campus mailbox details. The groups argued the practice especially affected students at HBCUs, including Norfolk State University and Virginia State University. Under the agreement, officials must train local registrars and update forms to clarify what address information students in dorms actually need to provide. Virginia is seeing a historic rise in measles cases with more than 100 confirmed so far this year, the most since 1988. Health officials say the surge is mostly tied to an outbreak in Buckingham County where more than 80 cases have been reported. More than 70 cases statewide are in children 17 and younger, and 7 people have been hospitalized. Doctors say measles spreads quickly in areas with low vaccination rates, which is more concerning for Black families who may face more barriers to routine health care and childhood vaccinations. And travelers at Norfolk International Airport can take in a little history before takeoff. ORF has partnered with the Jamestown Settlement and the American Revolution Museum at Yorktown Foundation for a new display featuring clothing styles from the 1770s. It celebrates VA 250 and America 250 and previews the upcoming Give Me Liberty, Virginia and the Forging of a Nation exhibition opening July 1st in Yorktown. The display is part of the gallery at ORF, which has also featured partnerships highlighting African-American quilters, naval history, and local art. It runs through early August. I'm Amber Payton on your home for Black News First, Norfolk's BIN 92.1, the Black Information Network.
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13: Cell phones have been an integral part of connecting our modern world. But did you know a Black nuclear engineer pioneered the technology for them? Henry Thomas Sampson was born in 1934 in Jackson, Mississippi. He earned his bachelor's degree in chemical engineering from Purdue University in 1956, followed by his master's degree from UCLA in 1961 and his PhD shortly after. In 1971, Henry Sampson created the Gamma Electric Cell. It's a device which produced long-lasting power to satellites. Sampson's innovation caught the attention of the Motorola Company, which then placed his patented technology into their telephones. This eventually led to the very first telephone calls being made using cell phones. Henry Sampson passed on June 4th, 2015. His genius and Black excellence helped create the globally connected world we share today. This is Tammy Eswick for the Black Information Network.
14: 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I'm Mike Strautmanis, and my history lives here.
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2: Here's what's trending this hour. Microsoft co-founder Bill Gates is calling his past meetings with Jeffrey Epstein a grave error in judgment. Gates made the remarks during closed-door testimony before a House committee reviewing Epstein's network and connections. He said he never engaged in wrongdoing and claimed he had no knowledge of Epstein's criminal activity at the time. Lawmakers continue to examine ties between high-profile figures and the late financier. I'm Bree Wood with what's trending.
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15: The HBCU Legacy Bowl is officially leaving New Orleans, Louisiana after 5 years and heading to Atlanta, Georgia. Organizers confirmed the annual postseason showcase for NFL draft eligible players from historically black colleges and universities will relocate starting in 2027. The game, which has become a centerpiece for HBCU football talent and career development, has been held in New Orleans since its launch in 2022. Leaders say the move to Atlanta reflects the city's strong HBCU alumni base, deep cultural ties, and growing role as a hub for major college football events. The 2027 Legacy Bowl will be played at Center Park Stadium, with the week of events also including its signature career fair for student athletes. Organizers say additional details for the 2027 game week will also be announced in the coming months. With the latest in HBCU news, I'm Morgan Wood on the Black Information Network, your home for black news first.
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15: Cardi B is weighing in on the highly publicized Carmelo Anthony case in Texas. The rapper criticized Anthony's murder conviction on social media, calling the outcome disgusting. Anthony, now 19, was recently sentenced to 35 years in prison for the fatal stabbing of fellow teenager Austin Metcalf during a high school track meet last year. The case drew national attention and sparked heated online debate, with some commentators framing it through a racial lens. Anthony's attorneys argued he acted in self-defense, but a jury found him guilty of murder. Meanwhile, hip-hop mogul Sean Diddy Combs is facing a new civil lawsuit alleging he sexually assaulted a minor. An unidentified former child actor claims the incident occurred during a networking event in the Hollywood Hills in May of 2007. The lawsuit does not specify the accuser's exact age, only stating that he was under 18 at the time. A spokesperson for Combs has denied the allegations, calling them false and ridiculous. The filing is the latest in a series of civil claims against Combs, who is currently serving a 50-month prison sentence following convictions on prostitution-related charges last year. With the latest in entertainment, I'm Morgan Wood on the Black Information Network, your home for black news first.
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1: We begin with an update on a story we brought you earlier. In Atlanta, Georgia, the man accused of shooting a 17-year-old boy on a MARTA train just days ago is now facing federal charges.
3: Atlanta News First is reporting Anthony Gresham, who is Black, faces charges of committing an act of violence with intent to cause serious bodily injury on a mass transportation system, possession of ammunition by a convicted felon, and discharging a firearm during and in relation to a crime of violence. These charges have been stacked on top of the initial list of aggravated assault, possession of a firearm during the commission of a felony, and possession of a firearm by a convicted felon. Gresham allegedly shot the victim after the teen boarded a MARTA train. The suspect was arrested 2 days later. I'm Morgan Wood on the Black Information Network.
2: In Chicago, Illinois, detectives are investigating after a cross was spotted burning in broad daylight in Grant Park in the downtown area. Again, this happened in Chicago, a city whose Black population is 28%, according to Data USA.
4: The incident happened yesterday afternoon near Columbus Drive. This passerby got emotional while reacting to what she saw.
5: I know that my grandmothers and great-grandmothers and grandfathers have experienced in real time, in real life, in the South. So immediately, I just felt sad.
4: It has not been confirmed yet that the cross burning was racial. No one is in custody. I'm Perry Williams.
2: Meanwhile, in Philadelphia, Pennsylvania, a grieving, frustrated, and confused Black mother is looking for answers following the disappearance of her son.
6: I walked all the way out there to the shore, and I'm just looking at the water, walking back and forth. I wonder, where was he? Where was everybody?
2: Shayara Hill describes her frantic arrival to the Jersey Shore, where a search for her 14-year-old son was underway. NBC 10 is reporting her son, DeVoris Carter, was on a chaperoned class trip to the Jersey Shore. Also reported, he and three other teens, apparently from the same group, entered the ocean off the coast of Wildwood, New Jersey. An officer safely got three of the swimmers out of the ocean, but Carter never made it back to shore.
1: Friends of a Black man who was killed recently in a Chicago mass shooting are remembering him.
7: I was in shock. This is literally the nicest human being you will meet. He is the definition of hospitality, the definition of love.
1: Eric Rico Nance is talking about Isaac Shepwebe Bradley. Bradley, one of two people killed in that mass shooting, was a Chicago chef. Friends of Bradley say he was known not only for his culinary skills, but also his eagerness to help others. And finally, the Johnstown branch NAACP is hosting a week-long celebration of Juneteenth at People's Natural Gas Park in Cambria County, Pennsylvania, from June 13th through the 19th. The event includes a prayer breakfast and a Juneteenth concert. I'm Mike Moore, along with Nicole Deal, on your home for 24/7 News, the Black Information Network.
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9: In the nationally watched Texas murder trial of Black teenager Carmelo Anthony, civil rights leader Dominique Alexander criticized the jury selection, saying no Black jurors were chosen.
10: In the fight for justice.
11: Memphis always mattered, but now we are madder, M-A-D-D-E-R, because of what they did.
8: And equality.
12: A Louisiana federal court will review the state's newly redrawn congressional map. The hearing is set for June 17th.
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2: We begin with a disturbing case out of Florida. 62-year-old Bobby McAfee, who is Black, was recently arrested for sexually assaulting an 8-year-old boy. Now, the child has tested positive for HIV. Investigators say the assault happened years ago in St. Petersburg, but the victim recently came forward. Detectives report that McAfee held the child down and assaulted him. According to the Pinellas County Sheriff's Office, McAfee allegedly confessed to the crime.
1: Congressman Jim Clyburn of South Carolina is a step closer to another term in the U.S. House of Representatives. 85-year-old Clyburn, who is Black, won the Democratic nomination for the South Carolina District 6 seat in Tuesday's primary election. Clyburn will face Republican challenger John Peterson in November. If Clyburn is reelected, it would be his 18th term in the U.S. House. In predominantly Black Chicago, Illinois, city leaders want answers about the electronic monitoring program in Cook County.
4: The Public Safety Committee held a special hearing yesterday. 42nd Ward Alderman Brendan Riley says 20% of the total detainees wearing monitors are facing violent crimes.
13: The worst part is when these folks go AWOL, what message does that send to their victims? Or their future victims.
4: Representatives from the Cook County State's Attorney's Office, CPD, and Public Defender's Office provided feedback at the hearing. I'm Perry Williams.
2: And finally, meet the Black Georgia couple making history in the world of luxury watches. Founder Jaron Sneed launched the J. Marquell Watch Company along with his fiancée, Tequila Williams, after surviving a shooting that left him permanently paralyzed and struggling to find work. J. Marquell is a handcrafted Black-owned brand built from a story of resilience and love. Sneed says the idea traces back to the first watch his grandmother gave him in 8th grade, a symbol of discipline and legacy. I'm Nicole Deal, along with Mike Moore, on your home for Black News First, the Black Information Network. Your Healthy Minute is next.
14: 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I'm Mike Eilen on the Black Information Network.

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5: BIN News this hour, I'm Terry McCready. Coming up, a multi-billion dollar immigration enforcement fund. The U.S. keeping up a campaign of strikes against Iran. The brother of L.A.'s mayor filing a lawsuit against the city. But first, here's BIN News now.
6: Detectives are investigating after a cross was spotted burning in broad daylight in Grant Park in downtown Chicago. This passerby reacted.
7: I know that my grandmothers and great-grandmothers and grandfathers have experienced in real time, in real life, in the South. So immediately, I just felt sad.
6: The incident happened Tuesday afternoon near Columbus Drive. It is not being confirmed yet that the cross burning was racial. No one is in custody. Former President Barack Obama and author Malcolm Gladwell are launching a new podcast exploring the Reconstruction era. The series looks at the years after the Civil War and how that period still shapes America today, with episodes rolling out this summer. And Kanye West has announced the release date for the deluxe version of his album Bully. The expanded project is set to drop June 19th and will include his new track, Gemini Season. Get BIN News now on demand 24/7 on the iHeartRadio app. Here's Terry McCready.
5: President Trump signing a bill to fund immigration enforcement. Speaking from the Oval Office, the president said it will give ICE and Border Patrol the resources they need to keep America safe.
8: For more than 100 days, congressional Democrats tried to block all funding for the Department of Homeland Security in a reprehensible attempt to throw open the borders of the United States of America.
5: The measure approved in a House vote earlier this week. The measure funds ICE and Border Patrol through the end of Trump's term. It includes $38 billion for ICE and $26 billion for Border Patrol. Meanwhile, U.S. Central Command launching more strikes on Iran. CENTCOM announcing the strikes in a post on X yesterday. This after President Trump promised the U.S. would attack Iran very hard. Speaking from the Oval Office, Trump said more attacks were coming following yesterday's strikes. Trump vowing retaliation after Iran shot down a U.S. Apache helicopter over the Strait of Hormuz. The U.S. launching strikes on Iranian targets in retaliation, and Iran has responded with attacks on U.S. targets in the Middle East.
9: Over these last 3.5 years, we have laid a foundation, and we're going to build on that foundation because we know what a city we have and what a city we can be.
5: All right, incumbent Black mayor of Los Angeles, Karen Bass, speaking to supporters as vote tallying continued just days ago. However, her brother is suing the city. Kenneth Bass and his wife filed the lawsuit last month after losing their Malibu home in the Palisades fire last year. They claim they were injured from smoke inhalation and suffered severe emotional distress, annoyance, and mental anguish. It's one of thousands of lawsuits and legal complaints filed by property owners after the deadly fire. Former NBA star Terry Rozier pleading not guilty this week to new charges of sports bribery and honest services wire fraud conspiracy stemming from allegations of his role in a sweeping sports betting scheme. Federal prosecutors in Brooklyn, New York claim Rozier solicited and accepted a $100,000 bribe in exchange for tipping off a group of bettors about a scheme to exit a game prematurely because of an injury back in 2023. Prosecutors claim Rozier's purported injury allowed his co-defendant bettors bettors to place more than $200,000 in wagers. Prosecutors say Rozier allegedly played better than expected, causing his bribe to drop to $70,000. A protester in Kenya is dead after being fatally shot during a staged demonstration against a quarantine center for Americans exposed to Ebola. That's according to Reuters. In addition to the fatality, the nonprofit Kenya Human Rights Commission said police officers fired live bullets and arbitrarily arrested 19 protesters. The proposed 50-bed unit has angered many Kenyans who accuse the U.S. of offloading the risk of caring for Americans exposed to the virus from the outbreak in the Democratic Republic of Congo and Uganda. Stay informed, stay connected, and subscribe. Follow VIN News This Hour wherever you get your podcasts. 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
12: We have to have a safe summer. What happened at Virginia Beach cannot happen here.
11: Newport News City Council has unanimously approved a temporary 7 p.m. curfew for unaccompanied minors in City Center at Oyster Point following recent teen takeovers. The curfew runs from 7 p.m. to 6 a.m. on Friday and Saturday nights through July 5th. City leaders also moved the citywide curfew for unaccompanied minors to 10 p.m. to 6 a.m. every day.
12: We have safe spaces in the community. We will do a better job of marketing those and communicating it. We have city events. We have youth career programs. We have Friday night meds.
11: Black Mayor Philip Jones says the city had to act quickly after a flyer circulated for another planned teen takeover. Councilman Robert Coleman says only a minority of teens are causing problems, but leaders want to prevent potential violence and keep the summer safe. And while Newport News is trying to prevent what happened in Virginia Beach police are now trying to stop it from happening again. Police say they've identified two possible takeover events planned for this weekend, including one at the oceanfront. No permits have been issued for any large-scale gatherings, and detectives are monitoring social media while working to identify the people behind the post. Officials are urging people not to attend, warning the gatherings could create safety risks and lead to enforcement action. Mayor Bobby Dyer says people are welcome to have fun in Virginia Beach, but anyone coming to cause havoc will be dealt with. A federal judge has approved an agreement requiring Virginia election officials to accept certain voter registration applications from college students. The lawsuit filed by the NAACP Virginia State Conference and the Advancement Project claims some students were denied registration because they left off dorm room numbers, dorm names, or campus mailbox details. The groups argued the practice especially affected students at HBCUs, including Norfolk State University and Virginia State University. Under the agreement, officials must train local registrars and update forms to clarify what address information students in dorms actually need to provide. Virginia is seeing a historic rise in measles cases, with more than 100 confirmed so far this year, the most since 1988. Health officials say the surge is mostly tied to an outbreak in Buckingham County, where more than 80 cases have been reported. More than 70 cases statewide are in children 17 and younger, and 7 people have been hospitalized. Doctors say measles spreads quickly in areas with low vaccination rates, which is more concerning for Black families who may face more barriers to routine health care and childhood vaccinations. And travelers at Norfolk International Airport can take in a little history before takeoff. ORF has partnered with the Jamestown Settlement and the American Revolution Museum at Yorktown Foundation for a new display featuring clothing styles from the 1770s. It celebrates VA 250 and America 250 and previews the upcoming Give Me Liberty, Virginia and the Forging of a Nation exhibition opening July 1st in Yorktown. The display is part of the gallery at ORF, which has also featured partnerships highlighting African-American quilters, naval history, and local art. It runs through early August. I'm Amber Payton on your home for Black News First, Norfolk's BIN 92.1, the Black Information Network.
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20: In the nationally watched Texas murder trial of Black teenager Carmelo Anthony, civil rights leader Dominique Alexander criticized the jury selection, saying no Black jurors were chosen.
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21: Memphis always mattered, but now we are madder, M-A-D-D-E-R, because of what they did.
4: And equality.
22: A Louisiana federal court will review the state's newly redrawn congressional map. The hearing is set for June 17th.
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23: The opinions, beliefs, and viewpoints expressed in this commentary are those of the author and do not necessarily represent those of BIN and its founding partners and employees. Now it's time to bring the funk with Roland S. Martin.
24: It is no shock that Carmelo Anthony was found guilty of murder for stabbing Austin Metcalf by an all-white jury in Collin County, Texas. If you look at this entire case, what did you have? You had a 17-year-old Black teen who stabs a white teen at a track meet in a county that is overwhelmingly white. It was a small pocket knife that Carmelo Anthony had in his backpack. His defense was self-defense. But I have no idea really what the hell his attorney was doing. I don't even understand what the defense strategy was in this case. He never called Carmelo to the stand. He did not bring any other witnesses that could establish that Carmelo was the one who was being attacked, who was being verbally assaulted, then physically pushed. Then, even when he's convicted, there's a sentencing phase and he only calls one witness, Carmelo's mother. I'm sorry, your client was facing 5 to 99 years in a Texas state prison. He should have been calling a pastor, friends, football players, coaches, and on and on and on. I'll be honest with you folks. I think Carmelo Anthony had a horrible lawyer in this case. He's a white male who's a former prosecutor in that office. He also was a public defender. I get all of that, but Carmelo Anthony was facing an uphill fight this entire time. And I think his family got a poor representation from this attorney. And to be honest, folks, I don't really know if they can be remotely successful on appeal. He's going to have to serve half of that sentence before he's eligible for parole. I'm Roland Martin on the Black Information Network.
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6: World Cup starts today. The global soccer tournament is taking place in North America for the first time since 1994. The opening game is in Mexico City, with Mexico taking on South Africa before the U.S. team kicks off on Friday for their opener against Paraguay in Los Angeles. The tournament features 48 countries from around the world and will be held in 16 cities across North America, with 11 of them in the U.S. I'm Bree Wood with What's Trending.
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7: Following all of the chaos and distractions of Game 3 and 4 in New York, the NBA Finals shifts back to San Antonio for Game 5. The Knicks are now one game away from their first championship in over 50 years. 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
9: It was 2-0. The Knicks going down 2-1 made things interesting. 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
1: Ushaisti's federal trial has been pushed back to February 2027, meaning the rapper is expected to remain behind bars for nearly another year before he gets his day in court. All Hip Hop reports the delay comes after the case was labeled complex, giving his legal team more time to prepare. Meanwhile, his co-defendants are seeing different outcomes as rapper Big 30 was granted bond and will be on home detention with electronic monitoring, and Ushaisti's father also secured bond in the case. The charge stem from a 2025 incident in Dallas involving alleged kidnapping and robbery of rapper Gucci Mane. And Iyara from Detroit is officially returning for season 2, with Paramount Plus announcing a July 29th premiere date. The new season will kick off with 2 back-to-back episodes, followed by weekly releases through early September. Creator and star Dyara Kilpatrick is back as the reluctant detective, this time diving into a wild case that expands into a triple homicide, a citywide treasure hunt, and more chaos across Detroit. The series also brings in big-name guest stars, including Method Man, Morris Chestnut, and Lorel Howery. With the latest in entertainment at 17 and 47 minutes past each hour, I'm Bree Wood on the Black Information Network, your home for Black news first.
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11: We begin in California. That's where Black Los Angeles Mayor Karen Bass will not testify under oath in the Palisades Fire arson trial. The trial against Uber driver Jonathan Rinderconnect is underway with jury selection.
13: Jonathan Rinderconnect is accused of intentionally starting the Lockman fire that turned into the deadly Palisades fire 6 days later. The witness list, read earlier, includes dozens of names, but not Mayor Bass, who has faced criticism for her actions leading to the fire. Rinderconnect's attorney Steve Haney tells the California Post there were a lot of people he wanted to call as witnesses, but he is facing some restrictions regarding arguing the negligence of the Los Angeles Fire Department. I'm Morgan Wood on the Black Information Network.
12: Our next story is out of Detroit, Michigan, a city with a predominantly black population. A podiatrist is suing the federal government over their investigation into him in 2019 for allegedly billing Medicaid for unnecessary medical procedures. The case against Dr. Anthony Weinert was dismissed in 2023. However, Weinert says his career and livelihood were destroyed by the probe.
14: It's been 7 years of...
12: The lawsuit accuses U.S. Department of Health and Human Services Special Agent Aaron Hahn of falsifying claims against Weinert. On the heels of being sworn in as DeRidder, Louisiana's new mayor, Michael Harris is sharing his plans for the city. First and foremost, welcoming new industries moving into the city and what that will mean for residents.
15: People make enough money to where they can afford to live, purchase homes, purchase cars, send their kids to college. And if their kids do not want a college, we'll have jobs to keep those kids here in town so they can work and get a livable wage.
12: Harris was first elected as mayor in 2025 following a runoff election against Danny Reynolds to fill the remaining term of former mayor Misty Roberts after her resignation. He is now filling the seat for his first full term.
11: We've learned Andre Douglas, who is black, is among the 4 astronauts revealed by NASA for the Artemis 3 mission as a mission specialist. Douglas gave a special thanks to his mother and father.
18: You prayed for me, you thought about me, and I always appreciate that. And Dad, that work ethic that you showed, I was trying to emulate you. You.
11: The Artemis 3 won't fly to the moon or land on the surface. Instead, they'll orbit Earth while practicing docking their Orion capsule with two lunar landers. And finally, the annual Juneteenth Jubilee at Sandridge Nature Center in Cook County, Illinois, celebrates Black history and resilience with music, storytelling, history, food, and community partners. That event takes place on June 20th from 11 a.m. till 3 p.m. I'm Mike Moore, along with Nicole Deal on your home for 24/7 News, the Black Information Network.
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13: If you're looking for a career change, especially one that does not require a four-year degree, Meta says it may have an opportunity for you. The company behind Facebook and Instagram is launching a free workforce training program aimed at getting people into high-paying skilled trade jobs tied to the booming data center industry. Meta says people who complete the five-week program will earn industry credentials in fields like electrical work, plumbing, welding, and fiber installation, and the company says graduates are guaranteed a job opportunity afterward. The program is launching first in Indiana, Louisiana, Ohio, and Texas. Now this comes as tech companies race to build more data centers to power artificial intelligence. Thousands of new facilities are planned across the country, creating demand for skilled workers and potentially hundreds of thousands of long-term jobs. For people worried about layoffs, automation, and the rising cost of college, companies are increasingly pointing to skilled trades as one of the fastest paths to stable income and career growth. With Money News at 24 and 54 minutes past each hour, I'm Mimi Brown on your home for Black News First, the Black Information Network.
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12: On your home for 24/7 news, the Black Information Network. The Trump administration is accusing the City University of New York of racial discrimination and is investigating the public school. Tuesday, the Trump Justice Department announced it received reports that the school's Black Male Initiative gives preference to students based on race. The stated mission of that program is to boost enrollment, GPA, and graduation rates of students it says are underrepresented in colleges and universities. It also says the initiative is open to students of all races and genders. Javon Mallory worked at McAllister's Deli in Bridgeton, Missouri. He thought he was up for a promotion, but when the company gave his coworker the position instead, police say he got upset. According to officers, the Black man followed his colleague into a back office, locked the door behind her, and said he was going to kill her and began to strangle her. The deli's general manager heard the scuffle, unlocked the door, and helped the victim escape. He locked Mallory inside the room and called 911. In 2014, Javon Mallory was sentenced to 10 years for strangling a woman in a bathroom at a community college. Somali referee Omar Artan has been denied entry to the United States ahead of the World Cup. He was set to make history as the first Somali referee at the tournament.
13: With the help of an interpreter, Artan said he's ready to move forward.
7: What happened has happened, and it is fate. FIFA has supported me well. I promise you that in the upcoming matches, I will go further and leave a positive mark. Somalia is ours, whether things are good or bad.
13: The United States government only offered a vague explanation for the denial and has since been criticized. In 2005, Artan was named the best African referee. Artan's case highlights concerns about transparency and due process in the entry process for the World Cup. And someone called 911 to report two young black preteens selling lemonade on a corner in Kansas City. That call backfired. When officers arrived, they spent hundreds of dollars supporting the young entrepreneurs. So Hada Perez and Ja'Kai Reese plan to spend their extra money.
8: I just wanted to like help the homeless and buy me a new e-bike because that has been my dream since I was little.
9: Use the money for my nephew and niece inside to buy them diapers and stuff.
13: I'm Misty Jordan on your home for Black News First, the Black Information Network. Now, here's your Washington Roundup.
11: President Trump has signed a bill to fund immigration enforcement. Speaking from the Oval Office, the president said it will give ICE and Border Patrol the resources they need to keep America safe.
19: For more than 100 days, congressional Democrats tried to block all funding for the Department of Homeland Security.
11: The measure funds ICE Border Patrol through the end of Trump's term. It includes $38 billion for ICE. The bill's passage comes after a government shutdown and weeks of delays before it finally cleared the Senate. President Trump says Iran took too long to negotiate a peace deal and they will now have to pay the price. In a post on Truth Social, Trump said Iran's military is a complete and total mess. This after the U.S. Central Command announced strikes in retaliation for the downing of a U.S. Army helicopter over the Strait of Hormuz. And that's your Washington Roundup. I'm Mike Moore on your home for 24/7 News, the Black Information Network.
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21: Bree Wood with BIN News Now. Senator Lindsey Graham has won the Republican primary in South Carolina.
22: I want to thank the big guy, God. Trump comes later. Mr. President, you're not far behind God, but we're going to start with him.
21: He defeated two challengers and credited President Trump's backing as a key factor and will now face Democrat Annie Andrews in the November election. The Department of Veterans Affairs is scaling back plans for temporary housing in West Los Angeles. Instead of up to 800 tiny homes, officials now plan to build about 220 to 260 larger units with bathrooms and kitchenettes after criticism from advocates. The project is

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5: We have to have a safe summer. What happened at Virginia Beach cannot happen here.
4: Newport News City Council has unanimously approved a temporary 7 p.m. curfew for unaccompanied minors in City Center at Oyster Point following recent teen takeovers. The curfew runs from 7 p.m. to 6 a.m. on Friday and Saturday nights through July 5th. City leaders also moved the citywide curfew for unaccompanied minors to 10 p.m. to 6 a.m. every day.
5: We have safe spaces in the community. We will do a better job of marketing those and communicating it. We have city events, we have youth career programs, we have Friday night meds.
4: Black Mayor Philip Jones says the city had to act quickly after a flyer circulated for another planned teen takeover. Councilman Robert Coleman says only a minority of teens are causing problems, but leaders want to prevent potential violence and keep the summer safe. And while Newport News is trying to prevent what happened in Virginia Beach police are now trying to stop it from happening again. Police say they've identified two possible takeover events planned for this weekend, including one at the oceanfront. No permits have been issued for any large-scale gatherings, and detectives are monitoring social media while working to identify the people behind the post. Officials are urging people not to attend, warning the gatherings could create safety risks and lead to enforcement action. Mayor Bobby Dyer says people are welcome to have fun in Virginia Beach, but anyone coming to cause havoc will be dealt with. A federal judge has approved an agreement requiring Virginia election officials to accept certain voter registration applications from college students. The lawsuit filed by the NAACP Virginia State Conference and the Advancement Project claims some students were denied registration because they left off dorm room numbers, dorm names, or campus mailbox details. The groups argued the practice especially affected students at HBCUs, including Norfolk State University and Virginia State University. Under the agreement, officials must train local registrars and update forms to clarify what address information students in dorms actually need to provide. Virginia is seeing a historic rise in measles cases with more than 100 confirmed so far this year, the most since 1988. Health officials say the surge is mostly tied to an outbreak in Buckingham County where more than 80 cases have been reported. More than 70 cases statewide are in children 17 and younger, and 7 people have been hospitalized. Doctors say measles spreads quickly in areas with low vaccination rates, which is more concerning for black families who may face more barriers to routine health care and childhood vaccinations. And travelers at Norfolk International Airport can take in a little history before takeoff. ORF has partnered with the Jamestown Settlement and the American Revolution Museum at Yorktown Foundation for a new display featuring clothing styles from the 1770s. It celebrates VA 250 and America 250 and previews the upcoming Give Me Liberty, Virginia and the Forging of a Nation exhibition opening July 1st in Yorktown. The display is part of the gallery at ORF, which has also featured partnerships highlighting African-American quilters, naval history, and local art. It runs through early August. I'm Amber Payton on your home for Black News First, Norfolk's BIN 92.1, the Black Information Network.
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10: Amber Payton from the Black Information Network. Every headline you hear from us starts with one question. How does this affect our community? We don't just report what's happening. We explain what it means for Black families, Black businesses, and Black futures. 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
11: The opinions, beliefs, and viewpoints expressed in this commentary are those of the author and do not necessarily represent those of BIN and its founding partners and employees.
12: I'm James T. Harrison, and I have something to say. After the conviction and sentencing of Carmelo Anthony, one supporter was overcome with emotion and asked, "What do I tell my five boys? What do we do now?
13: What do you want us to do? What do you want us to do at this point? What? I'm lost for it. I don't know what to do. I got five boys. I don't know what. I ain't got nothing to tell them no more. You can't walk away no more."
14: Rest in peace, Trayvon Martin.
12: That's a fair question. In fact, it's probably the most important question to come out of this entire tragedy. What you tell them now is what you should have been telling them all along. Your choices matter. Your actions matter. Your character matters. The world can be unfair sometimes, but nothing will destroy your future faster than making a terrible decision in a moment of anger. I raised two boys and a daughter. My wife and I taught our children something simple. Control yourself. Walk away when you can. Respect other people. Respect life. Think before you act. But before all of that, we taught them to love the Lord with all their heart, all their mind, and all their strength. We taught them to love their neighbor as themselves. Those two commandments are the foundation for everything else. If you truly love God and love your neighbor, you're not looking for trouble. You're not looking for excuses. You're not looking for someone to blame. What you don't do is teach your children that accountability is oppression. You don't teach them that every guilty verdict is evidence of injustice. And you certainly don't teach them that someone who takes a life is automatically a victim when a jury reaches a verdict. Five boys and every child in America need parents willing to tell them the truth. The truth is that character matters, faith matters, self-control matters, personal responsibility matters. Those lessons can save a life, and sometimes they can keep a young person from throwing their own life away. I'm James T. Harris for the Black Information Network.
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15: Here's what's trending this hour. In an update, the state of Alabama still plans to move forward with the scheduled execution of convicted death row inmate Jeffrey Lee tonight. Governor Kay Ivey's office made the announcement. This is despite a federal court ruling banning the use of nitrogen hypoxia as the preferred method of execution. While Alabama's attorney general has appealed the ruling to the U.S. Supreme Court, Lee could be put to death by other methods. I'm Bree Wood with what's trending.
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16: The HBCU Legacy Bowl is officially leaving New Orleans, Louisiana after 5 years and heading to Atlanta, Georgia. Organizers confirmed the annual postseason showcase for NFL draft eligible players from historically black colleges and universities will relocate starting in 2027. The game, which has become a centerpiece for HBCU football talent and career development, has been held in New Orleans since its launch in 2022. Leaders say the move to Atlanta reflects the city's strong HBCU alumni base, deep cultural ties, and growing role as a hub for major college football events. The 2027 Legacy Bowl will be played at Center Park Stadium, with the week of events also including its signature career fair for student athletes. Organizers say additional details for the 2027 game week will also be announced in the coming months. With the latest in HBCU news, I'm Morgan Wood on the Black Information Network, your home for Black news first.
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15: Well, Jay-Z and Eminem are reportedly set to reunite on a new collaborative album led by hip-hop legends Rakim, Corrupt, and Master Killa, marking what could be their first musical link-up in more than two decades. According to XXL Magazine, the upcoming project, expected to drop in August, includes an interlude featuring both artists, though it's not yet confirmed if they'll actually be rapping. Their last collaboration was the classic track Renegade back in 2001. The album is also set to feature heavyweights like Snoop Dogg, Raekwon, Ghostface Killah, and KRS-One. And in more entertainment news, rapper Lil Baby is making headlines after paying off more than $24,000 in student loan debt for a recent Spelman College graduate 4 years after she first reached out to him for help. The graduate, named Janae Leslie, who also goes by Nay Speaks, revealed on social media that her remaining balance of just over $24,000 was completely cleared. She originally sent the message back in 2022 as a freshman, and after continuing to pursue her education and music career, her request was finally answered. With the latest in entertainment at 17 and 47 minutes past each hour, I'm Bree Wood on the Black Information Network, your home for Black news first.
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24: We begin with an update on a story we brought you earlier. In Atlanta, Georgia, the man accused of shooting a 17-year-old boy on a MARTA train just days ago is now facing federal charges.
16: Atlanta News First is reporting Anthony Gresham, who is Black, faces charges of committing an act of violence with intent to cause serious bodily injury on a mass transportation system, possession of ammunition by a convicted felon, and discharging a firearm during and in relation to a crime of violence. These charges have been stacked on top of the initial list of aggravated assault, possession of a firearm during the commission of a felony, and possession of a firearm by a convicted felon. Gresham allegedly shot the victim after the teen boarded a MARTA train. The suspect was arrested 2 days later. I'm Morgan Wood on the Black Information Network.
26: In Chicago, Illinois, detectives are investigating after a cross was spotted burning in broad daylight in Grant Park in the downtown area. Again, this happened in Chicago, a city whose Black population is 28%, according to Data USA.
27: The incident happened yesterday afternoon near Columbus Drive. This passerby got emotional while reacting to what she saw.
28: I know that my grandmothers and great-grandmothers and grandfathers have experienced in real time, in real life, in the South. So immediately, I just felt sad.
27: It has not been confirmed yet that the cross burning was racial. No one is in custody. I'm Perry Williams.
26: Meanwhile, in Philadelphia, Pennsylvania, a grieving, frustrated, and confused Black mother is looking for answers following the disappearance of her son.
29: I walked all the way out there to the shore, and I'm just looking at the water, walking back and forth. I know, where was he? Where was everybody?
26: Shayara Hill describes her frantic arrival to the Jersey Shore, where a search for her 14-year-old son was underway. NBC 10 is reporting her son, DeVoris Carter, was on a chaperoned class trip to the Jersey Shore. Also reported, he and three other teens, apparently from the same group, entered the ocean off the coast of Wildwood, New Jersey. An officer safely got three of the swimmers out of the ocean, but Carter never made it back to shore.
24: Friends of a Black man who was killed recently in a Chicago mass shooting are remembering him.
30: I was in shock. This is literally the nicest human being you will meet. He is the definition of hospitality, the definition of love.
24: Eric Rico Nance is talking about Isaac Chef Wavy Bradley. Bradley, one of two people killed in that mass shooting, was a Chicago chef. Friends of Bradley say he was known not only for his culinary skills, but also his eagerness to help others. And finally, the Johnstown branch NAACP is hosting a week-long celebration of Juneteenth at People's Natural Gas Park in Cambria County, Pennsylvania, from June 13th through the 19th. The event includes a prayer breakfast and a Juneteenth concert. I'm Mike Moore, along with Nicole Deal, on your home for 24/7 News, the Black Information Network.
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24: The Trump administration is expanding its denaturalization campaign with the launch of the largest effort on record.

0: jobs. We're doing, well, I saw some numbers that we're doing really well.
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3: President Trump says there is no reason for the Federal Reserve to raise interest rates right now, even after a stronger than expected jobs report raised new inflation concerns on Wall Street. The latest number showed employers added more jobs than economists expected in May, a sign the economy is still growing. Normally, strong job growth can increase fears that prices could keep rising, which sometimes leads to the Fed to raise interest rates. That matters for consumers because higher interest rates can make borrowing more expensive, from credit cards to car loans to mortgage to small business loans. But Trump says a strong economy could be penalized with higher rates and argued economic growth can actually help bring inflation down. The comments come as many Americans are still dealing with high prices and waiting to see whether borrowing costs will finally start coming down. With Money News at 24 and 54 minutes past each hour, I'm Mimi Brown on your home for Black News First, the Black Information Network.
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4: I'm Misty Jordan on your home for 24/7 News, the Black Information Network. Earlier this week, the House heard testimony from the head of the federally indicted Southern Poverty Law Center. Brian Fair went before the House Judiciary Committee to answer questions over allegations that the civil rights nonprofit funneled millions in funds to the extremist groups they said they were fighting.
5: For 55 years, with the support of generous donors who appreciate our work, the SPLC has fought racial terror, white supremacy, and other forms of discrimination and hate.
4: The Justice Department indictment says the tax-exempt funds were used for purchasing materials for KKK robes, facilitating cross burnings, and funding travel for extremist rallies. Fair said the SLPC will continue to work to make sure Americans are not discriminated against. A Michigan black man is being convicted of trafficking drugs between Michigan and Arizona through the mail system. Officials say 39-year-old Cardario Lambert was identified on surveillance video mailing packages containing cocaine from Arizona to Grand Rapids in 2024. Evidence showed Lambert frequently traveling to Arizona and Mexico at the same time the packages were sent. He faces a sentence of a decade to life in prison for possessing cocaine with intent to distribute. Juneteenth is next Friday, and as the holiday approaches, there are some concerns about President Trump's ability to cancel the holiday. However, because Juneteenth is now a federal holiday, it's been established by law and cannot be abolished by the president alone. Recent actions by the Trump administration have sparked worries about the holiday's future, but Juneteenth remains an official federal holiday in the United States. However, some Juneteenth celebrations have been impacted by funding cuts and political tensions. The holiday's legal status remains unchanged. And next school year, public school students in Maryland will be required to learn AI literacy in the classroom in areas like workforce readiness and computer science. Those who support the law say this will help ensure students graduate with the skills needed to navigate a workforce where artificial intelligence is becoming more common. Students K through 12 will be introduced into the Artificial Intelligence Ready Schools Act. I'm Misty Jordan on your home for Black News First, the Black Information Network. Now, here's your healthy minute.
6: The Cleveland Clinic is reminding people that getting enough sleep is important for both your daily health and your long-term brain health. Sleep specialist Nancy Foldberry says poor sleep can leave you feeling irritable, distracted, and struggling to focus or remember things. Over time, ongoing sleep problems may increase the risk of Alzheimer's disease and other forms of dementia. This matters for the black community, where more than 40% of adults get less than the recommended 7 hours of sleep each night. Researchers say lack of sleep can also contribute to higher rates of high blood pressure, diabetes, and heart disease, other ailments that continue to impact the black community at disparaging rates. Foldberry recommends limiting screen time before bed, waking up at the same time each day, and talking with a doctor if sleep problems continue. She says conditions like sleep apnea often go undiagnosed and can have a major impact on sleep quality. That's your Healthy Minute. I'm Morgan Wood on the Black Information Network.
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10: The brother of LA's mayor filing a lawsuit against the city. But first, here's BIN News Now.
11: Detectives are investigating after a cross was spotted burning in broad daylight in Grant Park in downtown Chicago. This passerby reacted.
12: I know that my grandmothers and great-grandmothers and grandfathers have experienced in real time, in real life, in the South. So immediately, I just felt sad.
11: The incident happened Tuesday afternoon near Columbus Drive. It has not been confirmed yet that the cross burning was racial. No one is in custody. Former President Barack Obama and author Malcolm Gladwell are launching a new podcast exploring the Reconstruction era. The series looks at the years after the Civil War and how that period still shapes America today, with episodes rolling out this summer. And Kanye West has announced the release date for the deluxe version of his album Bully. The expanded project is set to drop June 19th and will include his new track, Gemini Season. Get BIN News Now on demand 24/7 on the iHeartRadio app. Here's Terry McCready.
10: President Trump signing a bill to fund immigration enforcement. Speaking from the Oval Office, the president said it will give ICE and Border Patrol the resources they need to keep America safe.
13: For more than 100 days, congressional Democrats tried to block all funding for the Department of Homeland Security in a reprehensible attempt to throw open the borders of the United States of America.
10: The measure approved in a House vote earlier this week. The measure funds ICE and Border Patrol through the end of Trump's term. It includes $38 billion for ICE and $26 billion for Border Patrol. Meanwhile, U.S. Central Command launching more strikes on Iran. CENTCOM announcing the strikes in a post on X yesterday. This after President Trump promised the U.S. would attack Iran very hard. Speaking from the Oval Office, Trump said more attacks were coming following yesterday's strikes. Trump vowing retaliation after Iran shot down a U.S. Apache helicopter over the Strait of Hormuz. The U.S. launching strikes on Iranian targets in retaliation, and Iran has responded with attacks on U.S. targets in the Middle East.
14: Over these last 3.5 years, we have laid a foundation, and we're going to build on that foundation because we know what a city we have and what a city we can be.
10: All right, incumbent Black mayor of Los Angeles, Karen Bass, speaking to supporters as vote tallying continued just days ago. However, her brother is suing the city. Kenneth Bass and his wife filed the lawsuit last month after losing their Malibu home in the Palisades fire last year. They claim they were injured from smoke inhalation and suffered severe emotional distress, annoyance, and mental anguish. It's one of thousands of lawsuits and legal complaints filed by property owners after the deadly fire. Former NBA star Terry Rozier pleading not guilty this week to new charges of sports bribery and honest services wire fraud conspiracy stemming from allegations of his role in a sweeping sports betting scheme. Federal prosecutors in Brooklyn, New York claim Rozier solicited and accepted a $100,000 bribe in exchange for tipping off a group of bettors about a scheme to exit a game prematurely because of an injury back in 2023. Prosecutors claim Rozier's purported injury allowed his co-defendant to place more than $200,000 in wagers. Prosecutors say Rozier allegedly played better than expected, causing his bribe to drop to $70,000. A protester in Kenya is dead after being fatally shot during a staged demonstration against a quarantine center for Americans exposed to Ebola. That's according to Reuters. In addition to the fatality, the nonprofit Kenya Human Rights Commission said police officers fired live bullets and arbitrarily arrested 19 protesters. The proposed 50-bed unit has angered many Kenyans who accuse the U.S. of offloading the risk of caring for Americans exposed to the virus from the outbreak in the Democratic Republic of Congo and Uganda. Stay informed, stay connected, and subscribe. Follow VIN News This Hour wherever you get your podcasts. 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
16: I'm Mike Stevens on your home for Black News First, the Black Information Network. The Black Minnesota Attorney General Keith Ellison, who successfully handled the prosecution of the police officer who killed George Floyd, did not get a welcome reception from the Minnesota Republican U.S. Senator Josh Hawley during an immigration oversight hearing.
17: I thought you were going to let me answer.
18: Why did you
17: help? Are you going to let me answer?
18: Why did you help?
17: You let me answer and I'll answer you.
18: Tell the truth and I'll let you answer.
17: I will tell the truth.
18: Good.
17: Let's do that.
18: That'd be a nice change. Why did you help?
17: So, Mr. Chairman, I didn't come here to be insulted. I came here voluntarily.
18: You came here for the truth. Let's have it. Why did you help him? The quotes are here.
16: The heated hearing was about alleged social services fraud in Minnesota. A new report accuses Ellison and the Minnesota governor, Tim Walz, who ran unsuccessfully with African-American Kamala Harris in her bid to become president, of knowing about widespread problems of fraud but failing to stop them. Both Ellison and the governor deny the allegations. Some Black Detroit area high school students will still get their prom after it was canceled last week. The district attorney says a community prom will now be held Friday after a gun threat forced officials to cancel the original event just an hour before it began. Black Clintondale Township trustee Shannon King says his daughter, a junior, was devastated by the decision.
19: She was part of the crew that was setting up that night, so to hear that she's hurrying, setting up, then trying to get her dress on and get ready to go, and then to only hear that it was canceled was just, the wind is taken out of your sails.
16: School officials defended the move, with the interim superintendent saying no event is worth risking student safety.
20: No dress, tuxedo, or limo is worth more than the lives of our students. I would rather there be disappointment than devastation.
16: Extra security, including sheriff's deputies and a private security firm, will be in place for the rescheduled celebration. Black Oakland, California Mayor Barbara Lee wants to stay in office. She announced over the weekend she plans to run for a full 4-year term. The 79-year-old won a race in April of last year to finish the former mayor's term after she was recalled over allegations of bribery. In Chicago, the opening of new playground near the Obama Presidential Center has many Black parents excited. A ribbon-cutting ceremony was held for the new, fully inclusive playground, which was created for use by children and adults of all abilities. It features elements that support physical, cognitive, sensory, and social play. This is a reminder of all the happenings at the soon-to-open Obama Center in the mostly Black South Side of Chicago. Now, the BIN will be sharing numerous reports over the next week leading up to Juneteenth weekend when the opening will take place. The Obama Foundation is a nonprofit collaborator of the Black Information Network. For more stories of interest to the Black community, log on to BINnews.com. You can also check us out on all social media platforms. I'm Mike Stevens on your home for Black News First, the Black Information Network.
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1: Happens here.
29: The Justice Department is investigating Arizona State University's DEI practices. The DOJ will review whether the university's policies led to illegal discrimination.
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16: Minnesota Republicans are under fire after recently holding a moment of silence for George Floyd's murderer, Derek Chauvin.
1: It's the Black Information Network.
3: The opinions, beliefs, and viewpoints expressed in this commentary are those of the author and do not necessarily represent those of BIN and its founding partners and employees.
30: I'm James T. Harris, and I have something to say. After the conviction and sentencing of Carmelo Anthony, one supporter was overcome with emotion and asked, "What do I tell my five boys? What do we do now?
31: What do you want us to do? What do you want us to do at this point? I'm lost for words. I don't know what to do. I got five boys. I don't know what. I ain't got nothing to tell them no more. You can't walk away no more."
32: Rest in peace, Trayvon Martin.
30: That's a fair question. In fact, it's probably the most important question to come out of this entire tragedy. What you tell them now is what you should have been telling them all along. Your choices matter. Your actions matter. Your character matters. The world can be unfair sometimes, but nothing will destroy your future faster than making a terrible decision in a moment of anger. I raised two boys and a daughter. My wife and I taught our children something simple. Control yourself. Walk away when you can. Respect other people. Respect life. think before you act. But before all of that, we taught them to love the Lord with all their heart, all their mind, and all their strength. We taught them to love their neighbor as themselves. Those two commandments are the foundation for everything else. If you truly love God and love your neighbor, you're not looking for trouble. You're not looking for excuses. You're not looking for someone to blame. What you don't do is teach your children that accountability is oppression. You don't teach them that every guilty verdict is evidence of injustice. And you certainly don't teach them that someone who takes a life is automatically a victim when a jury reaches a verdict. Five boys and every child in America need parents willing to tell them the truth. The truth is that character matters, faith matters, self-control matters, personal responsibility matters. Those lessons can save a life, and sometimes they can keep a young person from throwing their own life away. I'm James T. Harris for the Black Information Network.
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5: Here's what's trending this hour. Lawyers for a Texas teen convicted in a deadly high school stabbing are now appealing his case. Carmelo Anthony was sentenced to 35 years in prison after being found guilty of killing Austin Metcalf during a track meet confrontation last year. Defense attorneys are challenging the conviction as the appeal process begins. Officials also say Anthony is being held in isolation, though no reason has been publicly given. I'm Bree Wood with What's Trending.
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6: Following all of the chaos and distractions of Game 3 and 4 in New York, the NBA Finals shifts back to San Antonio for Game 5. The Knicks are now one game away from their first championship in over 50 years. The big question is, can the Spurs claw back into contention?
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10: It was 2-0. The Knicks going down 2-1 made things interesting. 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
12: 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Once again, welcome Myles to Los Angeles.
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3: Golden Globe winner Teyana Taylor is set to receive one of BET's highest honors. The singer, actress, director, and entrepreneur will be presented with the 2026 Icon of the Year Award at this year's BET Awards. The award recognizes culture-defining artists whose impact reaches far beyond entertainment. Taylor recently won a Golden Globe for her role in One Battle After Another and earned a Grammy nomination for her album Escape Room. BET says additional honorees will be announced in the coming weeks. The awards show takes place June 28th in Los Angeles, California. Elsewhere in entertainment news, Wiz Khalifa is taking on a new role in the gaming world. The rapper is now featured in Hitman World of Assassination as a character known as The Wizard. Developer IO Interactive has launched a limited-time mission centered on Khalifa, allowing players to interact with the character as part of the game's storyline. The mission is available free to players through July 5th. With the latest in entertainment, I'm Morgan Wood on the Black Information Network, BINnews.com, your home for Black news first.
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20: We begin in California. That's where Black Los Angeles Mayor Karen Bass will not testify under oath in the Palisades Fire arson trial. The trial against Uber driver Jonathan Rinderconnect is underway with jury selection.
3: Jonathan Rinderconnect is accused of intentionally starting the Lockman fire that turned into the deadly Palisades fire 6 days later. The witness list read earlier includes dozens of names, but not Mayor Bass, who has faced criticism for her actions leading to the fire. Rinderconnect's attorney Steve Haney tells the California Post there were a lot of people he wanted to call as witnesses, but he is facing some restrictions regarding arguing the negligence of the Los Angeles Fire Department. I'm Morgan Wood on the Black Information Network.
22: Our next story is out of Detroit, Michigan, a city with a predominantly Black population. A podiatrist is suing the federal government over their investigation into him in 2019 for allegedly billing Medicaid for unnecessary medical procedures. The case against Dr. Anthony Weinert was dismissed in 2023. However, Weinert says his career and livelihood were destroyed by the probe.
23: It's been 7 years of...
22: The lawsuit accuses U.S. Department of Health and Human Services Special Agent Aaron Hahn of falsifying claims against Weinert. On the heels of being sworn in as DeRidder, Louisiana's new mayor, Michael Harris is sharing his plans for the city. First and foremost, welcoming new industries moving into the city and what that will mean for residents.
26: People make enough money to where they can afford to live, purchase homes, purchase cars, send their kids to college. And if their kids do not want a college, we'll have jobs to keep those kids here in town so they can work and get a livable wage.
22: Harris was first elected as mayor in 2025 following a runoff election against Danny Reynolds to fill the remaining term of former mayor Misty Roberts after her resignation. He is now filling the seat for his first full term.
20: We've learned Andre Douglas, who is Black, is among the four astronauts revealed by NASA for the Artemis 3 mission as a mission specialist. Douglas gave us special thanks to his mother and father.
27: You prayed for me, you thought about me, and I always appreciate that. And Dad, That work ethic that you showed, that work ethic, I was trying to emulate you. You.
20: The Artemis 3 won't fly to the moon or land on the surface. Instead, they'll orbit Earth while practicing docking their Orion capsule with two lunar landers. And finally, the annual Juneteenth Jubilee at Sandridge Nature Center in Cook County, Illinois, celebrates Black history and resilience with music, storytelling, history, food, and community partners. That event takes place on June 20th from 11 a.m. till 3 p.m. I'm Mike Moore, along with Nicole Deal, on your home for 24/7 News, the Black Information Network.
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7: Walmart is warning shoppers that prices may soon be going up. And the reason why may come as a shock. The company says it's the cost of fuel. In a recent quarterly earnings report, the retail giant indicated the ongoing war in Iran is pushing gas and diesel prices up. In fact, gas prices are so high that Walmart absorbed an unexpected $175 million in fuel costs for just one quarter. Executives say if fuel prices stay this high, customers can expect higher retail prices later in the year. The report also offered a snapshot of how Americans are coping. Higher income shoppers are still spending comfortably, but lower income customers are cutting back, even buying fewer gallons of gas at Walmart fuel stations, a sign of real financial strain. Gas is averaging $4.17 a gallon nationwide, with diesel even higher. And economists warn the full economic impact of the war has not even hit yet. Money news at 24 and 54 minutes past each hour. 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
7: The murder trial of Carmelo Anthony in McKinney, Texas has come to an end with a guilty verdict. It took the jury less than 3 hours to reach that decision. No one on the jury was Black. Just a few hours later, that same jury sentenced Carmelo Anthony to 35 years in prison. Reaction from the Black community includes anger, frustration, and disappointment.
8: I feel like it was designed to protect white people, the system, and it was not designed to protect Black people. It's self-defense.
7: Anthony was found guilty of the murder of Austin Metcalf over a stabbing at a Frisco track meet last year. His attorneys say his actions were self-defense.
20: A case of mistaken identity at the worst time, a funeral. In North Carolina, two Black families were impacted when SNL Funeral Home mixed up the bodies of Vivian Fairley and Stellar Williams. Relatives of Fairley say they immediately raised concerns, but the funeral home assured them it was Fairley. Hours later, the truth came out. Another woman's body had been buried. The funeral home's mistake came to light after the other family had the same problem. A former New Orleans Saints football player convicted of rape in several states is now being moved out of federal prison and into a residential reentry program.
10: 50-year-old Darren Sharper, who was black, is being transferred to a halfway house as part of the final phase of his federal sentence. Back in 2016, Sharper pleaded guilty in Louisiana, California, Arizona, and Nevada to drugging and raping multiple women. His combined sentences once totaled over 18 years. The Bureau of Prisons says the transfer is routine for inmates nearing release. I'm Mike Island on the Black Information Network.
22: In Detroit, Michigan, Wayne State University has selected Dr. Richard D. Benson as the first director of its new Detroit Center for Black Studies. Benson comes from the University of Pittsburgh, where his work focused on the Black radical tradition in education. The new center is designed to be a hub for research, teaching, and public engagement, intentionally rooted in Detroit's predominantly Black community. I'm Nicole Deal, along with Mike Moore, on your home for Black News First, the Black Information Network. Your Washington Roundup is next.
3: President Trump is downplaying the latest inflation report. Speaking from the Oval Office, he said he's not concerned by the newest consumer price index data, which showed prices rose in May at the fastest pace in 3 years.
12: I love the inflation. You know why? Because as soon as this war is over, you know, I can say it now. Something you didn't know. Do you know we've been taking out millions of barrels of oil? Nobody knows it. You know who doesn't know about it? Iran until right now.
3: Trump called the numbers great and predicted inflation will come down like a rock once the conflict with Iran ends. He also pointed to stock market gains and lower oil prices as signs of a strong economy. This comes as many Black Americans spend a larger share of their income on necessities like housing, food, and transportation, making the community more vulnerable to rising prices. That's your Washington Roundup. I'm Morgan Wood, your White House correspondent on the Black Information Network, your home for Black News First.
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14: I'm Bree Wood with BIN News Now. Senator Lindsey Graham has won the Republican primary in South Carolina.
17: I want to thank the big guy, God. Trump comes later. Mr. President, you're not far behind God, but we're going to start with him.
14: He defeated two challengers and credited President Trump's backing as a key factor and will now face Democrat Annie Andrews in the November election. The Department of Veterans Affairs is scaling back plans for temporary housing in West Los Angeles. Instead of up to 800 tiny homes, officials now plan to build about 220 to 260 larger units with bathrooms and kitchenettes after criticism from advocates. The project is part of a broader effort to expand housing for veterans. And Wiz Khalifa is entering the gaming world. The rapper appears as a character called The Wizard in a new limited-time mission in Hitman World of Assassination, available free through July 5th. Get BIN News Now on demand 24/7 on the iHeartRadio app.
18: I'm Kevin Brown on your home for 24/7 News, the Black Information Network. Americans paid more for just about everything last month. Mitch McCann reports the consumer price index rose to 4.2% in May from a year earlier, the highest rate in 3 years.
4: According to the Bureau of Labor Statistics, energy prices accounted for 60% of the overall monthly increase. The price of gasoline in the U.S. is now $1 more per gallon than it was a year ago, and airline fares have increased by 26.7%.
18: The annual rate rose from 3.8% in April, which was in line with market expectations. Core inflation, which excludes volatile food and energy costs, were up 2.9% on an annual basis. Meanwhile, President Trump is downplaying the latest inflation report.
12: I love the inflation. You know why? Because as soon as this war is over, you know, I can say it now, something you didn't know. Do you know we've been taking out millions of barrels of oil? Nobody knows it. You know who doesn't know about it? Iran until right now.
18: Speaking from the Oval Office, he said he's not concerned when asked about today's consumer price index that showed May saw the highest biggest increase in 3 years. The president added the numbers were great. He said inflation will come down like a rock once the war with Iran is over. Trump also pointed to the stock market and oil prices as signs the economy is doing well. Los Angeles Mayor Karen Bass's brother is suing the city. Kenneth Bass and his wife filed the lawsuit last month after losing their Malibu home in the Palisades fire. Kenneth Bass joined 15 other families from Malibu, Topanga, and Pacific Palisades who are collectively seeking damages for property loss and injury. They claim they were injured from the smoke inhalation and suffered severe emotional distress, annoyance, and mental anguish. It's one of thousands of lawsuits and legal complaints filed by property owners after the deadly fire in January 2025.

0: information. Since the redistricting efforts targeting black lawmakers and black voters have come into play, Reverend J. Lawrence Turner presides over the Black Clergy Collaborative in Memphis.
1: With the congressional districts being stretched so far, so our turnout will be indicative of whether we gain the attention of who ultimately will be in Congress.
0: Reverend Turner says there's no excuse for a low voter turnout as it has been in the last several elections.
1: There's no way that a city that is as critically important as Memphis should have 16% voting turnout as we did in the month of May.
0: Around the country, lots of black churches are doing something similar to get souls to the polls. A black city council president is speaking out after that recent mass shooting in Toledo, Ohio. She was actually there when bullets started flying, telling WTOL television it was a tense situation.
2: It was scary, terrifying to see so many people hurt. It was pretty bad.
0: Venice Williams says she has been going to the Old West End Festival since she was a little girl. She never expected something like that would happen.
2: I don't know what could have been done. People are asking for answers, but I'm asking for solutions. I'm asking for people to turn in any witness statements that they have. Don't stop living. Don't live in fear. Don't live in terror. And we're working to do better for you.
0: This is happening as summer begins, with the hope more of this gun violence does not come to black communities nationwide. A dangerous illness that hits black Americans at twice the rate of white Americans, and the researchers fighting it, are now caught in the crossfire of federal research cuts. The Seattle Times reports a University of Washington diabetes expert was removed from a national conference by police Friday after handing out an editorial criticizing the Trump administration's cuts to biomedical research. Dr. Stephen Kahn, director of a West Coast Diabetes Research Center, and two colleagues were escorted out of the American Diabetes Association annual conference. And this is a reminder about all the happenings at the soon-to-open Obama Presidential Center in the mostly black South Side of Chicago. The BIN will be sharing numerous reports over the next week leading up to Juneteenth weekend. The Obama Foundation is a nonprofit collaborator of the Black Information Network. I'm Mike Stevens on your home for Black News First, the Black Information Network.
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4: The opinions, beliefs, and viewpoints expressed in this commentary are those of the author and do not necessarily represent those of BIN and its founding partners and employees.
5: I'm James T. Harris, and I have something to say. After the conviction and sentencing of Carmelo Anthony, one supporter was overcome with emotion and asked, "What do I tell my five boys? What do we do now?
6: What do you want us to do? What do you want us to do at this point? I'm lost for words. I don't know what to do. I got five boys. I don't know what. I ain't got nothing to tell them no more. You can't walk away no more."
7: Rest in peace, Trayvon Martin.
5: That's a fair question. In fact, it's probably the most important question to come out of this entire tragedy. What you tell them now is what you should have been telling them all along. Your choices matter. Your actions matter. Your character matters. The world can be unfair sometimes, but nothing will destroy your future faster than making a terrible decision in a moment of anger. I raised two boys and a daughter. My wife and I taught our children something simple. Control yourself. Walk away when you can. Respect other people. Respect life. Think before you act. But before all of that, we taught them to love the Lord with all their heart, all their mind, and all their strength. We taught them to love their neighbor as themselves. Those two commandments are the foundation for everything else. If you truly love God and love your neighbor, you're not looking for trouble. You're not looking for excuses. You're not looking for someone to blame. What you don't do is teach your children that accountability is oppression. You don't teach them that every guilty verdict is evidence of injustice. And you certainly don't teach them that someone who takes a life is automatically a victim when a jury reaches a verdict. Five boys and every child in America need parents willing to tell them the truth. The truth is that character matters, faith matters, self-control matters, personal responsibility matters. Those lessons can save a life, and sometimes they can keep a young person from throwing their own life away. I'm James T. Harris for the Black Information Network.
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8: Here's what's trending this hour. Efforts to quickly extend a key surveillance authority are hitting roadblocks in the Senate. Section 702 of the Foreign Intelligence Surveillance Act is set to expire Friday, but Democrats say they won't support a short-term extension unless President Trump reverses his pick for acting director of national intelligence. Lawmakers say they could back a temporary extension if another official is put in charge as negotiations continue ahead of the deadline. I'm Bree Wood with what's trending.
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9: A major sports betting scandal has rocked HBCU basketball. Four former Alabama State University men's basketball players have permanently been banned by the NCAA after investigations found they accepted money to manipulate the outcome of a 2024 game against Southern Miss. According to the NCAA, the players split just $2,000 from known bettors in exchange for throwing the game. Two of the former players are also facing federal charges tied to the scheme. The case has sparked renewed concerns about sports betting impact on college athletes, particularly at HBCUs, where athletes may face financial pressures. Alabama State says it fully cooperated with the investigations and that the players involved are no longer part of the program. with the latest HBCU news. I'm Morgan Wood on the Black Information Network. BINnews.com, your home for Black news first.
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9: 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Known for classics like I Feel Love, Bad Girls, and Hot Stuff, Summer sold more than 100 million albums worldwide before her passing in 2012. The disco queen was honored with a star on the Hollywood Walk of Fame and is a member of both the Rock and Roll and Songwriters Hall of Fame. And rapper and fashion mogul Travis Scott is bringing soccer style back in a major way. His Cactus Jack brand has officially announced a collaboration with Nike centered around the iconic Total 90 or T90 line. The collection dropped June 11th and includes a green Phantom 6 low soccer boot or cleat and a brown T90 jersey, with more pieces expected to be revealed. The football-inspired capsule arrives as excitement builds for the 2026 FIFA World Cup, blending streetwear, music, and global soccer culture into the summer's most anticipated releases. With the latest in entertainment, I'm Morgan Wood on the Black Information Network.
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24: We begin with an update on a story we brought you earlier. In Atlanta, Georgia, the man accused of shooting a 17-year-old boy on a marker train just days ago is now facing federal charges.
9: Atlanta News First is reporting Anthony Gresham, who is Black, faces charges of committing an act of violence with intent to cause serious bodily injury on a mass transportation system, possession of ammunition by a convicted felon, and discharging a firearm during and in relation to a crime of violence. These charges have been stacked on top of the initial list of aggravated assault, possession of a firearm during the commission of a felony, and possession of a firearm by a convicted felon. Gresham allegedly shot the victim after the teen boarded a MARTA train. The suspect was arrested 2 days later. I'm Morgan Wood on the Black Information Network.
23: In Chicago, Illinois, detectives are investigating after a cross was spotted burning in broad daylight in Grant Park in the downtown area. Again, this happened in Chicago, a city whose Black population is 28%, according to Data USA.
1: The incident happened yesterday afternoon near Columbus Drive. This passerby got emotional while reacting to what she saw.
4: I know that my grandmothers and great-grandmothers and grandfathers have experienced in real time, in real life, in the South. So immediately, I just felt sad.
1: It has not been confirmed yet that the cross burning was racial. No one is in custody. I'm Perry Williams.
23: Meanwhile, in Philadelphia, Pennsylvania, a grieving, frustrated, and confused Black mother is looking for answers following the disappearance of her son.
6: I walked all the way out there to the shore, and I'm just looking at the water, walking back and forth. I don't know, where was he? Where was everybody?
23: Shayara Hill describes her frantic arrival to the Jersey Shore, where a search for her 14-year-old son was underway. NBC 10 is reporting her son, DeForest Carter, was on a chaperoned class trip to the Jersey Shore. Also reported, he and three other teens, apparently from the same group, entered the ocean off the coast of Wildwood, New Jersey. An officer safely got three of the swimmers out of the ocean, but Carter never made it back to shore.
24: Friends of a Black man who was killed recently in a Chicago mass shooting are remembering him.
18: I was in shock. This is literally the nicest human being you will meet. He is the definition of hospitality, the definition of love.
24: Eric Rico Nance is talking about Isaac Chef Wavy Bradley. Bradley, one of two people killed in that mass shooting, was a Chicago chef. Friends of Bradley say he was known not only for his culinary skills, but also his eagerness to help others. And finally, the Johnstown branch NAACP is hosting a week-long celebration of Juneteenth at People's Natural Gas Park in Cambria County, Pennsylvania, from June 13th through the 19th. The event includes a prayer breakfast and a Juneteenth concert. I'm Mike Moore, along with Nicole Deal, on your home for 24/7 News, the Black Information Network.
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21: Texas has a new law mandating that the Ten Commandments be posted in all public school classrooms. Many districts are not complying, which has angered conservative groups.
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23: We begin with a disturbing case out of Florida. 62-year-old Bobby McAfee, who is black, was recently arrested for sexually assaulting an 8-year-old boy. Now the child has tested positive for HIV. Investigators say the assault happened years ago in St. Petersburg, but the victim recently came forward. Detectives report that McAfee held the child down and assaulted him. According to the Pinellas County Sheriff's Office, McAfee allegedly confessed to the crime.
5: Congressman Jim Clyburn of South Carolina is a step closer to another term in the U.S. House of Representatives. 85-year-old Clyburn, who is black, won the Democratic nomination for the South Carolina District 6 seat in Tuesday's primary election. Clyburn will face Republican challenger John Peterson in November. If Clyburn is reelected, it would be his 18th term in the U.S. House. In predominantly black Chicago, Illinois, city leaders want answers about the electronic monitoring program in Cook County.
1: The Public Safety Committee held a special hearing yesterday. 42nd Ward Alderman Brendan Riley says 20% of the total detainees wearing monitors are facing violent crimes.
7: The worst part is when these folks go AWOL, what message does that send to their victims? Or their future victims.
1: Representatives from the Cook County State's Attorney's Office, CPD, and Public Defender's Office provided feedback at the hearing. I'm Perry Williams.
23: And finally, meet the black Georgia couple making history in the world of luxury watches. Founder Jaron Sneed launched the J. Marquell Watch Company along with his fiance Tequila Williams after surviving a shooting that left him permanently paralyzed and struggling to find work. J. Marquell is a handcrafted black-owned brand built from a story of resilience and love. Sneed says the idea traces back to the first watch his grandmother gave him in 8th grade, a symbol of discipline and legacy. I'm Nicole Deal, along with Mike Moore, on your home for Black News First, the Black Information Network. Your Healthy Minute is next.
8: 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And that's your Healthy Minute. I'm Mike Eilen on the Black Information Network.

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4: BIN News this hour. I'm Doug Davis. Coming up,
5: the cost of living in the United States of America is far too high. This country is far too expensive. Too many people are struggling to live paycheck to paycheck.
4: Hakeem Jeffries reacts to Trump's "I love inflation" comment and gives up the game on what Democrats will do if they win back Congress this November. Plus, we'll dive into the legalities surrounding Carmelo Anthony's appeal of his murder conviction and if it will stand up in court. And comedian Tiffany Haddish's DUI case is still being fought 4 years after her arrest. The latest in moments. But first, here's BIN News Now.
6: Protesters are demanding answers after multiple deaths at a Michigan women's prison. Workers Against Depression activist Zane Parker.
7: Every single case is a case of medical neglect. It stems from the guards in the facility all the way to the front desk, all the way to the director.
6: Advocates and families rallied outside the Huron Valley Correctional Facility following the third inmate death in a month, alleging medical neglect. Lawyers for Carmelo Anthony are appealing his murder conviction after he was sentenced to 35 years in prison. Anthony was found guilty in the fatal stabbing of Austin Metcalf at a Texas track meet, and authorities say he's currently being held in isolation. And Alabama officials say they still plan to move forward with the execution of black inmate Jeffrey Lee. Despite a legal challenge, the state is appealing a federal ruling that blocks the use of nitrogen gas and says the execution could proceed using another method if necessary. Get BIN News Now on demand 24/7 on the iHeartRadio app. Back to Doug Davis.
4: All right, thanks and happy Thursday. Well, Democratic leaders are responding after President Trump made that "I love inflation" remark. House Minority Leader Hakeem Jeffries said that Trump is numb to the financial pressures Americans are under. When asked on MS Now what Democrats will put in place if they take back control of Congress this November, he said this.
5: We're committed to focusing relentlessly on the affordability crisis in a variety of areas. That includes housing and health care, gas and utilities, groceries and goods, and caregiving, which of course includes both child care and elder care.
4: Trump links the rise of inflation to the war in Iran, saying he loves it because it's a result of his Iran strategy.
5: At the end of the day, I think the reality is the only conclusion that we can draw is that he doesn't give a damn about making life better for everyday Americans, which is one of the reasons why life has gotten more costly and has gotten worse.
4: Not a signal of failure. Trump says he expects prices to drop like a rock after the conflict ends. He also argues that if there were no oil disruptions, the economy would be on solid ground. The war with Iran is in its fifth month. Meanwhile, Carmelo Anthony has filed a notice of appeal after an all-white Texas jury found him guilty of murder in the death of 17-year-old Austin Metcalf, who is white. Anthony was sentenced to 35 years in prison and claimed self-defense for stabbing Metcalf at a 2025 track meet in Frisco. Project 21 co-chair and author African-American Horace Cooper spells out the legalities on Fox News surrounding the defense's argument that Anthony didn't receive a fair trial because of the all-white jury.
8: Since the Supreme Court has ruled that if you are the accused and all of the peremptory challenges that the prosecutors used eliminated a person of the same race as the accused, you can ask the question as to why that occurred.
4: The case has already attracted heavy public attention, and this new filing raises more questions about what comes next. An appeal does not erase the verdict, but it does give the defense a chance to argue that legal errors affected the outcome. And finally, more than 4 years after a Georgia traffic stop, actress Tiffany Haddish is still tied up in a DUI case that has not moved to trial. Prosecutors are pushing to keep the case alive, even as the African-American comedian is asking a court to drop the charge because of the long delay. Some of the evidence from her case has been tossed, but prosecutors say the facts are the facts. Haddish says the case has hurt her career and caused her lots of stress, but prosecutors are challenging that claim and believe they have enough evidence to move forward with the case. Stay connected and subscribe and follow BIN News this hour wherever you get your podcasts. I'm Doug Davis for the Black Information Network. Have a great Thursday. Stay safe out there. And if you see something, say something.
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11: I'm Mike Stevens on your home for Black News First, the Black Information Network. A Black father of seven is the man shot to death on a New York City bus. 41-year-old Jonathan Pettigrew never made it to his destination. His brother Andrew says Jonathan was a restaurant worker and aspiring rapper.
12: He's a good kid. He's not a street person.
11: Police say another bus passenger shot him in the stomach after the gunman reportedly asked him to turn the volume down on a loud phone call. The victim's brother says he would never have picked a fight.
12: I just want justice and hope he paid for what he had done.
11: The accused shooter is also a Black man. Newport News, Virginia City Council has unanimously approved a temporary curfew for unaccompanied minors at a place in town called City Center. The 7 p.m. curfew goes through the upcoming July 4th holiday weekend.
13: We're not going to have 300 youth just roaming around City Center. We've talked to a lot of business owners, and so we're going to have a discussion with the entire City Council to see what our options are.
11: Speaking with Wavy News 10 Television, Black Mayor Philip Jones calls this a temporary emergency measure aimed at keeping the area safe and welcoming. The move comes after 14 teens were arrested over the weekend when police say multiple fights broke out during a gathering of about 300 people. Some Black Memphis parents are supporting student athletes with a foundation in memory of their late son. Dennis and Tracy Price lost their son, Dennis Jr., to an undiagnosed heart condition 13 years ago. He played high school basketball, and his dad tells Fox 13 Television he did get the required sports physicals every year.
14: Everybody, every parent here knows that those physicals just are touch and go. And me and his mom both had great jobs, making good money. We didn't know.
11: The Prices believe more specialized evaluations could help identify heart conditions the regular screenings miss. So the African-American couple founded the Dennis Price Jr. Foundation to promote extra medical checkups. And since his birthday is in June, every time this month rolls around, the pain becomes especially real for the family all over again.
14: They had to remind me that his birthday coming. I already started feeling a certain kind of way. And I didn't know why. My wife said, "Do you notice that every time his birthday and his death day come around, you act kind of different?"
11: The Prices Foundation is working on a pilot program in cooperation with medical professionals like cardiologists and community partners to keep their son's legacy alive through service to others. And the NAACP is continuing to urge Black athletes, recruits, fans, and donors to reconsider supporting major public universities in 8 southern states. The Out of Bounds campaign comes as a way to pressure southern states that are doing redistricting efforts that the group says is pushing back on Black voting rights. For more stories of interest to the Black community, log on to BINnews.com. You can also check us out on all social media platforms. I'm Mike Stevens on your home for Black News First, the Black Information Network.
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21: Cell phones have been an integral part of connecting our modern world. But did you know a Black nuclear engineer pioneered the technology for them? Henry Thomas Sampson was born in 1934 in Jackson, Mississippi. He earned his bachelor's degree in chemical engineering from Purdue University in 1956, followed by his master's degree from UCLA in 1961 and his PhD shortly after. In 1971, Henry Sampson created the gamma electric cell. It's a device which produced long-lasting power to satellites. Sampson's innovation caught the attention of the Motorola Company, which then placed his patented technology into their telephones. This eventually led to the very first telephone calls being made using cell phones. Henry Sampson passed on June 4th, 2015. His genius and black excellence helped create the globally connected world we share today. This is Tammy Eswick for the Black Information Network.
6: 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I'm Mike Strautmanis, and my history lives here.
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7: Here's what's trending this hour. Forecasters say El Nino conditions have now formed and could bring extreme weather patterns. NOAA issued an advisory warning. This could become one of the strongest events on record. El Nino can lead to heavier rainfall in some areas and extreme heat in others, similar to conditions seen in recent years. Officials say there's a better than 60% chance it strengthens by fall, which could also mean fewer Atlantic hurricanes and a milder winter. I'm Bree Wood with what's trending.
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22: Following all of the chaos and distractions of Game 3 and 4 in New York, the NBA Finals shifts back to San Antonio for Game 5. The Knicks are now one game away from their first championship in over 50 years. 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
24: It was 2-1. The Knicks going down 2-1 made things interesting. 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
24: 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I do not want this season to end, man. 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
26: 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Nice pitch. Once again, welcome, Miles, to Los Angeles.
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7: Soulja Boy is turning a snub into a new opportunity, announcing he's launching Rapper University after claims he wasn't invited to Kai Cenat's Streamer University. The rapper shared the idea on social media, saying the event will take place on Twitch and invited fans to be a part of what he called history. Meanwhile, streamer and rapper DDG didn't hold back, trolling the idea live and questioning whether anyone would actually show up. Soulja Boy later responded, saying simply, quote, "They didn't invite me, so I built my own university." And Real Housewives of Atlanta star Drew Sidora has officially finalized her divorce from Ralph Pittman after a years-long battle. The court ruled that Sidora will pay just over $2,200 a month in child support for their two children. As part of the settlement, Pittman was awarded the couple's Atlanta home, valued at nearly $1.9 million, but must pay Sidora about $145,000 for her share. The two will walk away without any spousal support. However, Sidora requested that her ex pay over $400,000 to cover her attorney expenses. With the latest in entertainment at 17 and 47 minutes past each hour, I'm Bree Wood on the Black Information Network, your home for Black news first.
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9: We begin in Alabama. A federal judge is stopping the state from executing a black death row inmate with nitrogen gas. 49-year-old Jeffrey Lee was supposed to be put to death this week for murdering two people in 1998. However, the judge said the method violates the ban on cruel and unusual punishment. Lee reacted to the news in a phone interview.
11: I am not finished. And just, you know, to me, my faith is everything. And right now.
9: The case could end up before the U.S. Supreme Court, which has allowed nitrogen executions in the past.
8: Our next story is out of Philadelphia, Pennsylvania.
12: We have been able to find the recurring revenue in our five-year plan that the school district of Philadelphia needed to stave off those 340 school-based cuts.
8: Black Mayor Sherelle Parker announcing a solution has been found, preventing hundreds of job cuts in the Philadelphia school district. The mayor also saying $50 million annually will be made available over the next 5 years. The source of those funds will come from either existing funds or from a separate revenue source. This latest news comes on the heels of the city council giving preliminary approval to the mayor's budget plan. In other news, the head of Chicago Public Schools is defending the district's focus on diversity to Congress. Testifying before the Republican-led U.S. House Education and Workforce Committee, Black CPS CEO Dr. Macklin King says they must embrace what makes each student and community unique. GOP lawmakers pressed her on policies supporting transgender students and other DEI initiatives.
13: It is a resource and targeted plan to support students that have been historically and systematically void of opportunity.
8: House members also raised concerns about a deal between CPS and the Chicago Teachers Union, allowing students and teachers to attend protests or rallies back on May 1st.
9: Our next story comes out of Illinois. That's where the Rainbow Push Annual Conference is underway on Chicago's South Side. It's a three-day event that began at Push headquarters. The conference will feature speakers such as former Democratic presidential nominee Hillary Clinton, civil rights advocate Al Sharpton, and Push president Yousef Jackson. Both Al Sharpton and Yousef Jackson are Black. Black artist Maya Stevenson, also known as Afro Opera, is hosting a Juneteenth concert in her native Tampa, Florida, June 13th. Stevenson, a music teacher and opera singer, aims to showcase Black excellence in the arts through her performances. The concert, titled Songs of the Soil, Songs of the Soul, will feature a diverse range of musical styles and performers. For more international, national, state, and local news impacting the Black community, listen to the Black Information Network on the iHeartRadio app or log on to BINnews.com. I'm Mike Moore, along with Nicole Deal on your home for 24/7 News, the Black Information Network.
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15: Many Americans spend decades saving for retirement, carefully putting money into 401ks, IRAs, and other investment accounts. But experts say far fewer have a plan for what happens next, how to actually spend that money once they retire. A new survey finds that only 3 in 10 Americans age 55 and older have a strategy for withdrawing money from their retirement savings. As a result, many retirees are so worried about running out of money, they end up spending far less than they can afford. In fact, one study found some retirees still had all or even more of their original retirement savings well into their 80s. The biggest concerns are healthcare costs, inflation, and the fear of outliving their nest egg. Financial experts say retirement planning isn't just about saving money. It's also about creating a plan to turn those savings into income so you can enjoy the retirement you've spent years working toward. With Money News at 24 and 54 minutes past each hour, I'm Mimi Brown on your home for Black News First, the Black Information Network.
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16: I'm Misty Jordan on your home for 24/7 News, the Black Information Network. The Trump administration is accusing the City University of New York of racial discrimination and is investigating the public school. Tuesday, the Trump Justice Department announced it received reports that the school's Black Male Initiative gives preference to students based on race. The stated mission of that program is to boost enrollment, GPA, and graduation rates of students it says are underrepresented in colleges and universities. It also says the initiative is open to students of all races and genders. Javon Mallory worked at McAllister's Deli in Bridgeton, Missouri. He thought he was up for a promotion, but when the company gave his coworker the position instead, police say he got upset. According to officers, the Black man followed his colleague into a back office, locked the door behind her, and said he was going to kill her and began to strangle her. The deli's general manager heard the scuffle, unlocked the door, and helped the victim escape. He locked Mallory inside the room and called 911. In 2014, Javon Mallory was sentenced to 10 years for strangling a woman in a bathroom at a community college. Somali referee Omar Artan has been denied entry to the United States ahead of the World Cup. He was set to make history as the first Somali referee at the tournament. With the help of an interpreter, Artan said he's ready to move forward.
6: What happened has happened, and it is fate. FIFA has supported me well. I promise you that in the upcoming matches, I will go further and leave a positive mark. Somalia is ours, whether things are good or bad.
16: The United States government only offered a vague explanation for the denial and has since been criticized. In 2005, Artan was named the best African referee. Artan's case highlights concerns about transparency and due process in the entry process for the World Cup. And someone called 911 to report two young black preteens selling lemonade on a corner in Kansas City. That call backfired. When officers arrived, they spent hundreds of dollars supporting the young entrepreneurs. So how do Perez and Ja'Kai Reese plan to spend their extra money?
17: I just wanted to like help the homeless and buy me a new e-bike because that has been my dream since I was little.
18: Use the money for my nephew and niece inside to buy them diapers and stuff.
16: I'm Misty Jordan on your home for Black News First, the Black Information Network. Now, here's your Washington Roundup.
9: President Trump has signed a bill to fund immigration enforcement. Speaking from the Oval Office, the president said it will give ICE and Border Patrol the resources they need to keep America safe.
19: For more than 100 days, congressional Democrats tried to block all funding for the Department of Homeland Security.
9: The measure funds ICE Border Patrol through the end of Trump's term. It includes $38 billion for ICE. The bill's passage comes after a government shutdown and weeks of delays before it finally cleared the Senate. President Trump says Iran took too long to negotiate a peace deal and they will now have to pay the price. In a post on Truth Social, Trump said Iran's military is a complete and total mess. This after the U.S. Central Command announced strikes in retaliation for the downing of a U.S. Army helicopter over the Strait of Hormuz. And that's your Washington Roundup. I'm Mike Moore on your home for 24/7 News, the Black Information Network.
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7: I'm Bree Wood with BIN News Now. Chicago Public Schools leaders are defending their policies before Congress. Black CEO Macquillan King told lawmakers the district's focus on diversity supports students' needs.
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7: Republicans raise concerns about transgender policies and a deal allowing students and teachers to attend protests. Los Angeles Mayor Karen Bass's brother is suing the city over losses from the Palisades fire. Kenneth Bass and his wife claim they suffered injuries and emotional distress after losing their Malibu home. And a crowdfunding page supporting Carmelo Anthony has been taken down after his murder conviction. The Give Sing Go fundraiser had raised more than $625,000 for legal expenses, but the platform shut it down, saying its original purpose, covering pretrial needs, had been fulfilled. Get BIN News Now on demand 24/7 on the iHeartRadio app.
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1: 19-year-old Carmelo Anthony has a new mugshot as he gets into the prison system for his 35-year bid. For now, he's in isolation. His lawyers announcing they will appeal. A Collin County, Texas jury did not believe the black teen's claim of self-defense. The jury, with not a black person on it, saw Carmelo Anthony as the aggressor in this racially divided case. With black observers outside the courthouse in the Dallas suburb, angry over the message the verdict sends.
4: When the jury came back and gave the sentence of 35 years, Carmelo broke down. He was shaking. And as a mother of black male sons, what I know I learned today is I have to go tell my 21-year-old son. I have to continue to tell my son that was with me and witnessed it. You do not have rights to self-defense. Your life does not matter in 2026.
1: Carmelo Anthony did not take the stand in his own defense. Legal observers say in most cases that's advisable, but in this case, the jury should have heard from him why he felt his life was in danger. A Florida pastor is accused of being a cruel foster mom. Fort Pierce police say Gwendolyn Roll was god-awful to her five foster children, allegedly depriving them of basic food, hygiene, and shelter. But here's the really demonic part. Police say her own daughter was treated so much differently, she let her daughter use the bathroom, while the foster children, ages 4 to 9, were given a bucket for a toilet and forced to bathe outdoors with a garden hose. And her real daughter was treated to meals from KFC and Popeyes, while the children ate leftover school meals and ramen noodles. For all of that, the 59-year-old foster mom is facing 5 felony counts of child neglect. The president, with no proof, constantly complains about U.S. elections.
11: And I'm afraid the election's going to be rigged, I have to be honest.
12: The only way we're going to lose this election is if the election is rigged.
1: So now, in an effort to look into elections in mostly Democrat-led states, the Trump administration's latest ploy is to prevent the U.S. Postal Service from delivering mail-in ballots to states that refuse to allow the federal government access to the voter rolls. It's part of an executive order requiring states to provide the USPS with lists of every voter set to receive a mail-in ballot. And if not, the ballots will be blocked and not delivered. Democrat-led states have filed lawsuits challenging the order. The music catalog of the queen of disco, Donna Summer, has been acquired by Primary Wave Music, which has partnered with her estate to keep her music alive. Although the black superstar died in 2012, she sold an estimated 100 million plus albums worldwide. Everyone hit the dance floor over her hits like Hot Stuff and Bad Girls. I'm Vanessa Tyler on the Black Information Network, your home for black news first.
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0: families are important in that way. But then on the other end of the spectrum is restricting providers that care for people who are pregnant. It doesn't really make any sense.
1: The suit is asking the state to change laws that restrict certified professional midwives, direct entry midwives, and nurse midwives from practicing in Georgia.
0: It does mean that I'm not able to practice clinically at a birth center that I'm in charge of operating. But it also reduces our opportunities for hiring. And it's not just nurse midwives, it's advanced practice nurses in general. So it could be family nurse practitioners, pediatric nurse practitioners, just that level of specialty. It would mean that they wouldn't be able to work for themselves.
1: The CDC reports black mothers in the U.S. face the highest maternal mortality rates. This lawsuit highlights Georgia's high maternal mortality rate and disparities in maternal health outcomes, with many of those impacted being African American. The Trump administration is accusing the City University of New York of racial discrimination and is investigating the public school. The Trump Justice Department made the announcement this week, saying it received reports the school's black male initiative gives preference to students based on race. The program says its mission is to boost enrollment, GPA, and graduation rates of students it says are underrepresented in colleges and universities. But it also says the initiative is open to students of all races and genders. And black South Carolina Congressman Jim Clyburn is a step closer to another term in the U.S. House of Representatives. Clyburn won the Democratic nomination for the seat in Tuesday's primary election. If reelected, it will be Clyburn's 18th two-year term in the U.S. House of Representatives. For more stories of interest to the black community, log on to BINnews.com. 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I'm Mike Stevens on your home for Black News First, the Black Information Network.
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9: You went to JCPenney to find those summer fashion staples, like shorts and tees from A&A in St. John's Bay. But you also scored cherry red sunglasses, a super cute straw bucket bag, adorable espadrilles, and a bold maxi dress that you can wear pretty much anywhere. And is that a sunny little suitcase? Well, with deals like these, it's easy to find exactly what you are and aren't looking for. Yes, JCPenney,

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2: The opinions, beliefs, and viewpoints expressed in this commentary are those of the author and do not necessarily represent those of BIN and its founding partners and employees.
3: I'm James T. Harris, and I have something to say. After the conviction and sentencing of Carmelo Anthony, one supporter was overcome with emotion and asked, "What do I tell my five boys? What do we do now?
4: What do you want us to do? What do you want us to do at this point? I'm lost for words. I don't know what to do. I got five boys. I don't know what, I ain't got nothing to tell them no more. You can't walk away no more."
5: Rest in peace, Trayvon Martin.
3: That's a fair question. In fact, it's probably the most important question to come out of this entire tragedy. What you tell them now is what you should have been telling them all along. Your choices matter. Your actions matter. Your character matters. The world can be unfair sometimes, but nothing will destroy your future faster than making a terrible decision in a moment of anger. I raised two boys and a daughter. My wife and I taught our children something simple. Control yourself. Walk away when you can. Respect other people. Respect life. Think before you act. But before all of that, we taught them to love the Lord with all their heart, all their mind, and all their strength. We taught them to love their neighbor as themselves. Those two commandments are the foundation for everything else. If you truly love God and love your neighbor, you're not looking for trouble. You're not looking for excuses. You're not looking for someone to blame. What you don't do is teach your children that accountability is oppression. You don't teach them that every guilty verdict is evidence of injustice. And you certainly don't teach them that someone who takes a life is automatically a victim when a jury reaches a verdict. Five boys and every child in America need parents willing to tell them the truth. The truth is that character matters, faith matters, self-control matters, personal responsibility matters. Those lessons can save a life, and sometimes they can keep a young person from throwing their own life away. I'm James T. Harris for the Black Information Network.
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6: Quickly extend to key surveillance authority are hitting roadblocks in the Senate. Section 702 of the Foreign Intelligence Surveillance Act is set to expire Friday, but Democrats say they won't support a short-term extension unless President Trump reverses his pick for acting director of national intelligence. Lawmakers say they could back a temporary extension if another official is put in charge as negotiations continue ahead of the deadline. I'm Bree Wood with What's Trending.
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7: A major sports betting scandal has rocked HBCU basketball. Four former Alabama State University men's basketball players have permanently been banned by the NCAA after investigations found they accepted money to manipulate the outcome of a 2024 game against Southern Miss. According to the NCAA, the players split just $2,000 from known bettors in exchange for throwing the game. Two of the former players are also facing federal charges tied to the scheme. The case has sparked renewed concerns about sports betting impact on college athletes, particularly at HBCUs, where athletes may face financial pressures. Alabama State says it fully cooperated with the investigations and that the players involved are no longer part of the program. With the latest HBCU news, I'm Morgan Wood on the Black Information Network. 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
6: Well, Chris Brown has scored a legal win ahead of his upcoming $90 million civil trial, successfully blocking any mention of his 2009 assault of Rihanna from being used in court. The case stems from a lawsuit filed by his former housekeeper, who claims her sister was seriously injured in an alleged dog attack at Brown's home. Brown has denied wrongdoing, and his legal team argued that bringing up the past incident would be irrelevant and unfairly prejudice the case. The ruling means the trial will move forward, focused strictly on the dog bite claims without reference to his past legal history. And in more entertainment news, Big Tigger's radio co-host Francesca Amaker is speaking out, strongly denying claims that she had an affair with the Atlanta radio host. We previously reported the allegations were first made by Tigger's wife, Alicia Brown, who posted and later deleted images showing injuries while accusing her husband of abuse and infidelity. In a statement shared on social media, Amaker called the claims completely false, saying she has never been involved with a married man and stands by her integrity. The situation remains unfolding, with Big Tigger still not publicly addressing the accusations. Get BIN News now on demand 24/7 on the iHeartRadio app.
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21: We begin with an update on a story we brought you earlier. In Illinois, the Federal Bureau of Investigation is now joining an ongoing investigation. The agency joined forces with local law enforcement after a cross was spotted burning in broad daylight in Grant Park in downtown Chicago. Witnesses say they were stunned.
22: This was something I've only heard about in school and seen in black and white videos.
21: The incident happened recently at the park where Barack Obama famously gave his acceptance speech upon being elected the nation's first black president. No arrests have been made. 27% of the city's residents identify as black or African American, according to Data USA.
20: Senator Raphael Warnock and House Speaker Mike Johnson have met privately to discuss their differing views on faith and public policy.
23: The black senator from Georgia questioned Johnson's Christian beliefs after the passage of a bill cutting $1 trillion from programs like Medicaid. The two had a 30-minute conversation where they agreed to disagree but emphasized the importance of authentic dialogue across differences. Both described the meeting as respectful and fruitful, with plans to keep in touch. Raphael Warnock highlighted the importance of centering the poor in his preaching and expressed hope for more authentic conversations in the future. I'm Morgan Wood on the Black Information Network.
20: In Atlanta, Georgia, its black mayor is updating the city on its readiness plan.
2: So you might as well consider this event live and underway right now, long before the match even starts on Monday.
20: Andre Dickens there. He says a plan is in place and he is executing that plan. This is ahead of the influx of people expected to attend the FIFA World Cup match.
2: Readiness is built through years of preparation, and we have done that.
20: Part of the city's readiness plan includes safety measures. Atlanta Police Department Chief Darren Sheerbaum says all 1,800 sworn officers and 500 civilian members will be involved in operations.
21: In San Francisco, California, the NAACP will honor Reverend Dr. Amos Brown with the 2026 Spingard Medal in July. The medal is for his lifelong dedication to advancing equality, justice, and opportunity for Black Americans. Reverend Brown, a Black prominent figure in the civil rights movement, has a history of activism dating back to the 1950s and has been a central figure in the NAACP for decades. And finally, the NAACP will honor the Reverend Dr. Amos Brown with the 2026 Spingarn Medal. The two Mississippi museums in Jackson will host a Juneteenth celebration with free admission from June 19th through the 21st. The three-day event includes the Juneteenth Jubilee, featuring family-friendly activities, line dancing, workshops, games, crafts, and live music. I'm Mike Moore, along with Nicole Deal, on your home for 24/7 News, the Black Information Network.
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4: Actress, producer, choreographer, and legend Debbie Allen will be the commencement speaker for Clark Atlanta on May 18th.
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7: If you're counting on Social Security as part of your retirement plan, there's a new warning that could affect millions of Americans. The latest report from Social Security trustees says the program's retirement fund could run short of money by the end of 2032. That doesn't mean Social Security would disappear, but if Congress does nothing, benefits could be cut by about 22%. For the average retiree, that could mean roughly $500 less each month. More than 70 million Americans receive Social Security benefits. And for many Black seniors, those monthly checks make a significant portion of their retirement income. Experts say rising health care costs, inflation, and a longer life expectancy are putting traditional strain on the system. The good news, lawmakers still have time to act, but retirement advocates say this latest report is a reminder that the clock is ticking and many Americans are counting on Congress to find a solution before any cuts become a reality. With Money News at 24 and 54 minutes past each hour, I'm Mimi Brown on your home for Black News First, the Black Information Network.
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25: I'm Misty Jordan on your home for 24/7 News, the Black Information Network. Earlier this week, the House heard testimony from the head of the federally indicted Southern Poverty Law Center. Brian Fair went before the House Judiciary Committee to answer questions over allegations that the civil rights nonprofit funneled millions in funds to the extremist groups they said they were fighting.
26: For 55 years, with the support of generous donors who appreciate our work, the SPLC has fought racial terror, white supremacy, and other forms of discrimination and hate.
25: The Justice Department indictment says the tax-exempt funds were used for purchasing materials for KKK robes, facilitating cross burnings, and funding travel for extremist rallies. Fair said the SLPC will continue to work to make sure Americans are not discriminated against. A Michigan black man is being convicted of trafficking drugs between Michigan and Arizona through the mail system. Officials say 39-year-old Cardario Lambert was identified on surveillance video mailing packages containing cocaine from Arizona to Grand Rapids in 2024. Evidence showed Lambert frequently traveling to Arizona and Mexico at the same time the packages were sent. He faces a sentence of a decade to life in prison for possessing cocaine with intent to distribute. Juneteenth is next Friday, and as the holiday approaches, there are some concerns about President Trump's ability to cancel the holiday. However, because Juneteenth is now a federal holiday, it's been established by law and cannot be abolished by the president alone. Recent actions by the Trump administration have sparked worries about the holiday's future, but Juneteenth remains an official federal holiday in the United States. However, some Juneteenth celebrations have been impacted by funding cuts and political tensions. The holiday's legal status remains unchanged. And next school year, public school students in Maryland will be required to learn AI literacy in the classroom in areas like workforce readiness and computer science. Those who support the law say this will help ensure students graduate with the skills needed to navigate a workforce where artificial intelligence is becoming more common. Students K through 12 will be introduced into the Artificial Intelligence Ready Schools Act. I'm Misty Jordan on your home for Black News First, the Black Information Network. Now, here's your healthy minute.
3: The Cleveland Clinic is reminding people that getting enough sleep is important for both your daily health and your long-term brain health. Sleep specialist Nancy Foldberry says poor sleep can leave you feeling irritable, distracted, and struggling to focus or remember things. Over time, ongoing sleep problems may increase the risk of Alzheimer's disease and other forms of dementia. This matters for the Black community, where more than 40% of adults get less than the recommended 7 hours of sleep each night. Researchers say lack of sleep can also contribute to higher rates of high blood pressure, diabetes, and heart disease, other ailments that continue to impact the Black community at disparaging rates. Foldberry recommends limiting screen time before bed, waking up at the same time each day, and talking with a doctor if sleep problems continue. She says conditions like sleep apnea often go undiagnosed and can have a major impact on sleep quality. That's your Healthy Minute. I'm Morgan Wood on the Black Information Network.

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5: BIN News this hour. I'm Doug Davis. Coming up, the Pentagon lockdown is over. We'll share why officials are calling it a false alarm. Plus,
6: oh my God. Oh my goodness.
5: A black South Florida community is in shock after a 5-year-old black Miami-Dade girl is dead after a shooting inside a Florida city home. And an Atlanta rapper paid off thousands in student loans for a Spelman College grad. But first, here's BIN News now.
7: Protesters are demanding answers after multiple deaths at a Michigan women's prison. Workers Against Depression activist Zane Parker.
8: Every single case is a case of medical neglect. It stems from the guards in the facility all the way to the front desk, all the way to the director.
7: Advocates and families rallied outside the Huron Valley Correctional Facility following the third inmate death in a month, alleging medical neglect. Lawyers for Carmelo Anthony are appealing his murder conviction after he was sentenced to 35 years in prison. Anthony was found guilty in the fatal stabbing of Austin Metcalf at a Texas track meet, and authorities say he's currently being held in isolation. And Alabama officials say they still plan to move forward with the execution of black inmate Jeffrey Lee. Despite a legal challenge, the state is appealing a federal ruling that blocks the use of nitrogen gas and says the execution could proceed using another method if necessary. Get BIN News now on demand 24/7 on the iHeartRadio app. Back to Doug Davis.
5: All right, thanks and happy Thursday. Well, it looks like a false air quality alarm forced a temporary lockdown today at the Pentagon and triggered an alert that turned out to be inaccurate. Law enforcement expert John Miller says that the scare was actually a good thing.
9: It's never a good thing to have a false alarm, but it is a way to test the systems, maintain them. But it's also a way to see, how did that response snap? Was it efficient? Was the evacuation right? Did people move out? Who self-evacuated? All of that is part of the learning that we got out of today, however inconvenient it might have been.
5: That's Miller speaking to CNN. Officials moved in quickly to check any signs of danger. The Pentagon Force Protection Agency, along with the local fire department, conducted extensive hazard tests across the facility and found no toxic substances. The building was then declared safe and normal operations resumed. The event caused some anxiety, so the bottom line, there is no hazard. No one was injured. Meanwhile, a 5-year-old African-American girl is dead after a shooting inside a Florida city home. Miami-Dade homicide detectives announced that they're investigating what led to the fatal shooting of Genova Parks.
10: We know that at the time of the shooting, there were 3 adults and 2 children. The victim, who's 5 years old, and her 4-year-old brother.
5: Genova and her mother were rushed to the hospital. Genova was later airlifted to a trauma center where she later died. The grandmother of Genova, who was hospitalized, dashed from her room in her hospital robe and headed to the scene. Here's her reaction by way of NBC South Florida.
11: I get a call at 6 o'clock this morning and says that my granddaughter was shot. It makes me angry. Because nothing like this should be able to happen, especially in your home. My great baby is 5 years old. She's only 5.
5: Authorities are examining all angles, including the chance that the shooting was accidental or self-inflicted.
11: My great daughter was smart. She was sassy. And she'll tell you how she feels.
5: Police also discovered a gun inside the home and are working to verify its owner and to find out who handled the weapon. And finally, a Spelman graduate just got a surprise of her life when Atlanta rap star Lil Baby paid off her student loans. Janae Leslie reached out to the rapper for some financial help during her freshman year, and 4 years later, Lil Baby shocked her by dropping 24 stacks, paying off her remaining student loans. Leslie says she plans to pursue her music career and advocate for sickle cell disease disease awareness. Her journey is proof that when Black success lifts up Black students, it can change lives. The Spelman grad received a $5,000 scholarship for a freestyle in March. Stay connected and subscribe and follow BIN News this hour wherever you get your podcasts. I'm Doug Davis for the Black Information Network. Have a great Thursday. Stay safe out there. And if you see something, say something.
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14: We have to have a safe summer. What happened to Virginia Beach cannot happen here.
13: Newport News City Council has unanimously approved a temporary 7 p.m. curfew for unaccompanied minors in City Center at Oyster Point following recent teen takeovers. The curfew runs from 7 p.m. to 6 a.m. on Friday and Saturday nights through July 5th. City leaders also moved the citywide curfew for unaccompanied minors to 10 p.m. to 6 a.m. every day.
14: We have safe spaces in the community. We will do a better job of marketing those and communicating it. We have city events. We have youth career programs. We have Friday night nets.
13: Black Mayor Philip Jones says the city had to act quickly after a flyer circulated for another planned teen takeover. Councilman Robert Coleman says only a minority of teens are causing problems, but leaders want to prevent potential violence and keep the summer safe. And while Newport News is trying to prevent what happened in Virginia Beach police are now trying to stop it from happening again. Police say they've identified two possible takeover events planned for this weekend, including one at the oceanfront. No permits have been issued for any large-scale gatherings, and detectives are monitoring social media while working to identify the people behind the post. Officials are urging people not to attend, warning the gatherings could create safety risks and lead to enforcement action. Mayor Bobby Dyer says people are welcome to have fun in Virginia Beach, but anyone coming to cause havoc will be dealt with. A federal judge has approved an agreement requiring Virginia election officials to accept certain voter registration applications from college students. The lawsuit filed by the NAACP Virginia State Conference and the Advancement Project claims some students were denied registration because they left off dorm room numbers, dorm names, or campus mailbox details. The groups argued the practice especially affected students at HBCUs, including Norfolk State University and Virginia State University. Under the agreement, officials must train local registrars and update forms to clarify what address information students in dorms actually need to provide. Virginia is seeing a historic rise in measles cases with more than 100 confirmed so far this year, the most since 1988. Health officials say the surge is mostly tied to an outbreak in Buckingham County, where more than 80 cases have been reported. More than 70 cases statewide are in children 17 and younger, and 7 people have been hospitalized. Doctors say measles spreads quickly in areas with low vaccination rates, which is more concerning for Black families who may face more barriers to routine health care and childhood vaccinations. And travelers at Norfolk International Airport can take in a little history before takeoff. ORF has partnered with the Jamestown Settlement and the American Revolution Museum at Yorktown Foundation for a new display featuring clothing styles from the 1770s. It celebrates VA 250 and America 250 and previews the upcoming Give Me Liberty, Virginia and the Forging of a Nation exhibition opening July 1st in Yorktown. The display is part of the gallery at ORF, which has also featured partnerships highlighting African-American quilters, naval history, and local art. It runs through early August. I'm Amber Payton on your home for Black News First, Norfolk's BIN 92.1, the Black Information Network.
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22: The opinions, beliefs, and viewpoints expressed in this commentary are those of the author and do not necessarily represent those of BIN and its founding partners and employees. Now it's time to bring the funk with Roland S. Martin.
23: It is no shock that Carmela Anthony was found guilty of murder for stabbing Austin Metcalf by an all-white jury in Collin County, Texas. If you look at this entire case, what did you have? You had a 17-year-old black teen who stabs a white teen at a track meet in a county that is overwhelmingly white. It was a small pocket knife that Carmelo Anthony had in his backpack. His defense was self-defense. But I have no idea really what the hell his attorney was doing. I don't even understand what the defense strategy was in this case. He never called Carmelo to the stand. He did not bring any other witnesses that could establish that Carmelo was the one who was being attacked, who was being verbally assaulted, then physically pushed, Then, even when he's convicted, there's a sentencing phase and he only calls one witness, Carmelo's mother. I'm sorry, your client was facing 5 to 99 years in a Texas state prison. He should have been calling a pastor, friends, football players, coaches, and on and on and on. I'll be honest with you, folks. I think Carmelo Anthony had a horrible lawyer in this case. He's a white male who's a former prosecutor in that office. He also was a public defender. I get all of that, but Carmelo Anthony was facing an uphill fight this entire time. And I think his family got a poor representation from this attorney. And to be honest, folks, I don't really know if they can be remotely successful on appeal. He's going to have to serve half of that sentence before he's eligible for parole. I'm Roland Martin of the Black Information Network.
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9: What's trending this hour? Forecasters say El Nino conditions have now formed and could bring extreme weather patterns. NOAA issued an advisory warning. This could become one of the strongest events on record. El Nino can lead to heavier rainfall in some areas and extreme heat in others, similar to conditions seen in recent years. Officials say there's a better than 60% chance it strengthens by fall, which could also mean fewer Atlantic hurricanes and a milder winter. I'm Bree Wood with What's Trending.
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24: Following all of the chaos and distractions of Game 3 and 4 in New York, the NBA Finals shifts back to San Antonio for Game 5. The Knicks are now one game away from their first championship in over 50 years. The big question is, can the Spurs claw back into contention?
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26: It was 2-0. The Knicks going down 2-1 made things interesting. 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
26: 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I do not want this season to end, man. 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
24: 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Garrett threw out the first pitch over the weekend during the team's homestand against their inner city rival, Los Angeles Angels.
28: Oh my. Nice pitch. Once again, welcome Myles to Los Angeles.
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32: Singer Michelle Williams is shutting down claims about Destiny's Child being high in a 2001 viral interview. During a recent episode of the Baby This Is Keke Palmer podcast, the singer explained why she and her groupmates appeared dazed and confused in the viral video. Williams said she, Beyonce, and Kelly Rowland were experiencing jet lag and were exhausted, adding media training is great, but when you're tired, you can't hide that. She also said that their managers, Matthew and Tina Knowles, would never allow them to be under the influence during an interview. The interview in question sees the trio in their 20s being asked what animal they would be. Meanwhile, rapper Rick Ross is pushing back the release date of his album Set in Stone. The release date had been set for Friday, but it's now being pushed back to July 17th. Ross quietly changed the pre-save date. He hasn't shared any additional details about the upcoming release of his album Set in Stone. With the latest in entertainment news, I'm Morgan Wood on the Black Information Network. 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
14: We begin in Alabama. A federal judge is stopping the state from executing a black death row inmate with nitrogen gas. 49-year-old Jeffrey Lee was supposed to be put to death this week for murdering two people in 1998. However, the judge said the method violates the ban on cruel and unusual punishment. Lee reacted to the news in a phone interview.
16: I am not finished. And just, you know, to me, my face is everything. And right now.
14: The case could end up before the U.S. Supreme Court, which has allowed nitrogen executions in the past.
13: Our next story is out of Philadelphia, Pennsylvania.
17: We have been able to find the recurring revenue in our five-year plan that the school district of Philadelphia needed to stave off those 340 school-based cuts.
13: Black Mayor Sherelle Parker announcing a solution has been found, preventing hundreds of job cuts in the Philadelphia school district. The mayor also saying $50 million annually will be made available over the next 5 years. The source of those funds will come from either existing funds or from a separate revenue source. This latest news comes on the heels of the city council giving preliminary approval to the mayor's budget plan. In other news, the head of Chicago Public Schools is defending the district's focus on diversity to Congress. Testifying before the Republican-led U.S. House Education and Workforce Committee, Black CPS CEO Dr. Macklin King says they must embrace what makes each student and community unique. GOP lawmakers pressed her on policies supporting transgender students and other DEI initiatives.
18: It is a resource and targeted plan to support students that have been historically and systematically void of opportunities.
13: House members also raised concerns about a deal between CPS and the Chicago Teachers Union, allowing students and teachers to attend protests or rallies back on May 1st.
14: Our next story comes out of Illinois. That's where the Rainbow Push Annual Conference is underway on Chicago's South Side. It's a 3-day event that began at Push headquarters. The conference will feature speakers such as former Democratic presidential nominee Hillary Clinton, civil rights advocate Al Sharpton, and Push president Yusef Jackson. Both Al Sharpton and Yusef Jackson are black. Black artist Maya Stevenson, also known as Afro Opera, is hosting a Juneteenth concert in her native Tampa, Florida, June 13th. Stevenson, a music teacher and opera singer, aims to showcase Black excellence in the arts through her performances. The concert, titled Songs of the Soil, Songs of the Soul, will feature a diverse range of musical styles and performers. For more international, national, state, and local news impacting the Black community, listen to the Black Information Network on the iHeartRadio app or log on to BINnews.com. 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
13: Walmart is warning shoppers that prices may soon be going up. And the reason why may come as a shock. The company says it's the cost of fuel. In a recent quarterly earnings report, the retail giant indicated the ongoing war in Iran is pushing gas and diesel prices up. In fact, gas prices are so high that Walmart absorbed an unexpected $175 million in fuel cost for just one quarter. Executives say if fuel prices stay this high, customers can expect higher retail prices later in the year. The report also offered a snapshot of how Americans are coping. Higher income shoppers are still spending comfortably, but lower income customers are cutting back, even buying fewer gallons of gas at Walmart fuel stations, a sign of real financial strain. Gas is averaging $4.17 a gallon nationwide, with diesel even higher. And economists warn the full economic impact of the war has not even hit yet. Money news at 24 and 54 minutes past each hour. I'm Nicole Deal on your home for Black News First, the Black Information Network.
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13: In Texas, 19-year-old Carmelo Anthony is now appealing his murder conviction in the deadly stabbing of a white teenage athlete at a high school track meet last year. The appeal comes one day after Anthony, who is Black, was found guilty of murder and sentenced to 35 years in prison. A criminal defense attorney not involved in the case spoke to NBC 5 News about the grounds of an appeal.
21: Perhaps the judge didn't allow some type of evidence in for the defense. Sometimes it's when they object to evidence from the state and that comes in.
13: No one on the jury was Black. This case has garnered national attention with racial implications.
14: 63 years ago in Danville, Virginia, peaceful civil rights protesters were met with violence and arrests by police. It happened on June 10, 1963, and was deemed Bloody Monday. Local community leaders recently gathered in remembrance of those events involving fire hoses and billy clubs. Approximately 60 demonstrators were arrested and nearly 50 injured during the protest against segregation and racial injustice. The anniversary serves as a reminder of the sacrifices made by those who fought for equal treatment under the law. In predominantly Black Chicago, Illinois, cleanup is now underway after severe thunderstorms passed through that area.
6: Strong winds shattered windows at two downtown Chicago high-rises and toppled huge trees on the city's southwest side. These two residents reacted.
8: This is just a horrible scene, but thank God nobody's hurt.
22: Overall, so grateful that no one got crushed.
6: The roof of a condo in southwest suburban Stickney was ripped off by intense gusts, leaving at least 30 people homeless. The extreme weather also left more than 230,000 ComEd customers in the dark. I'm Perry Williams.
13: And finally, the Southern Baptist Convention is advancing a constitutional amendment that strengthens its ban on women serving as pastors, elders, and overseers. The Truth and Unity Amendment was recently approved at the denomination's annual meeting in Orlando, Florida. I'm Nicole Deal, along with Mike Moore, on your home for Black News First, the Black Information Network. Your Washington Roundup is next.
23: The White House is working with Congress on a plan to set one federal rule for artificial intelligence, which could limit how states make their own AI laws. According to The Hill, Senator Marsha Blackburn is helping lead talks on a deal that would include protections for kids, creators, and communities. This comes after earlier federal efforts stalled and a new bipartisan AI draft was just introduced in the House. This impacts the Black community because studies show AI can carry bias in things like hiring, lending, and even content moderation. A 2025 Stanford study found facial recognition systems can misidentify Black people up to 10 times more compared to white users. Meanwhile, Black creators and small businesses are using AI for more content and marketing. But if rules aren't fair and consistent, it could widen the gap on who benefits. That's your Washington Roundup. I'm Morgan Wood on the Black Information Network.
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24: Bree Wood with BIN News Now. Chicago Public Schools leaders are defending their policies before Congress. Black CEO Macquillan King told lawmakers the district's focus on diversity supports students' needs.
25: Chicago schools reflect the very best of our nation and our city. Diverse, dynamic.
24: Republicans raise concerns about transgender policies and a deal allowing students and teachers to attend protests. Los Angeles Mayor Karen Bass's brother is suing the city over losses from the Palisades fire. Kenneth Bass and his wife claim they suffered injuries and emotional distress after losing their Malibu home. And a crowdfunding page supporting Carmelo Anthony has been taken down after his murder conviction. The Give Sing Go fundraiser had raised more than $625,000 for legal expenses, but the platform shut it down, saying its original purpose, covering pretrial needs, had been fulfilled. Get BIN News Now on demand 24/7 on the iHeartRadio app.
26: I'm Kevin Brown on your home for 24/7 News, the Black Information Network. Americans paid more for just about everything last month. Mitch McCann reports the consumer price index rose to 4.2% in May from a year earlier, the highest rate in 3 years.
1: According to the Bureau of Labor Statistics, energy prices accounted for 60% of the overall monthly increase. The price of gasoline in the U.S. is now $1 more per gallon than it was a year ago, and airline fares have increased by 26.7%.
26: The annual rate rose from 3.8% in April, which was in line with market expectations. Core inflation, which excludes volatile food and energy costs, were up 2.9% on an annual basis. Meanwhile, President Trump is downplaying the latest inflation report.
2: I love the inflation in a way, because as soon as this war is over, you know, I can say it now, something you didn't know. You know, we've been taking out millions of barrels of oil. Nobody knows it. You know who doesn't know about it? Iran until right now.
26: Speaking from the Oval Office, he said he's not concerned when asked about today's consumer price index that showed May saw the highest, biggest increase in 3 years. The president added the numbers were great. He said inflation will come down like a rock once the war with Iran is over. Trump also pointed to the stock market and oil prices as signs the economy is doing well. Los Angeles Mayor Karen Bass's brother is suing the city. Kenneth Bass and his wife filed the lawsuit last month after losing their Malibu home in the Palisades fire. Kenneth Bass joined 15 other families from Malibu, Topanga, and Pacific Palisades who are collectively seeking damages for property loss and injury. They claim they were injured from the smoke inhalation and suffered severe emotional distress, annoyance, and mental anguish. It's one of thousands of lawsuits and legal complaints filed by property owners after the deadly fire in January 2025. They're demanding a trial by jury. Recent testing data released by the federal government shows that younger students have made academic gains following the disruptions of the pandemic, while older students' test scores have remained stagnant. Nine-year-olds have rebounded to pre-pandemic reading scores and have shown some improvement in math, but 13-year-olds continue to lag behind in both subjects. The decline in reading for fun among students, particularly teenagers, is also a concern, with fewer students engaging in this activity regularly. Despite the challenges, there's optimism that with targeted interventions, students' academic trajectories can be improved over time. The annual Black Men's Health Summit in Wisconsin, organized by Aaron Perry, focuses on Black men's health, particularly mental health, aiming to address disparities and encourage conversations. The event will be held June 13th at the Milwaukee Improv with a bus provided for attendees from the Urban League of Greater Madison. This year's summit will feature comedian George Wallace and speakers discussing mental health, emphasizing the importance of supporting one another and reducing barriers to access. The Michael Jackson biopic Michael has surpassed $900 million at the global box office, making it Lionsgate's highest grossing release to date. Key markets include the UK, France, Germany, with strong performances in Australia, Italy, and Spain. With a reported budget exceeding $200 million, industry analysts are monitoring whether Michael can reach the $1 billion global benchmark in the near future. I'm Kevin Brown on your home for Black News First, the Black Information Network.
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0: dorm room numbers, dorm names, or campus mailbox details. The groups argued the practice especially affected students at HBCUs, including Norfolk State University and Virginia State University. Under the agreement, officials must train local registrars and update forms to clarify what address information students in dorms actually need to provide. Virginia is seeing a historic rise in measles cases, with more than 100 confirmed so far this year, the most since 1988. Health officials say the surge is mostly tied to an outbreak in Buckingham County, where more than 80 cases have been reported. More than 70 cases statewide are in children 17 and younger, and 7 people have been hospitalized. Doctors say measles spreads quickly in areas with low vaccination rates, which is more concerning for Black families who may face more barriers to routine health care and childhood vaccinations. And travelers at Norfolk International Airport can take in a little history before takeoff. ORF has partnered with the Jamestown Settlement and the American Revolution Museum at Yorktown Foundation for a new display featuring clothing styles from the 1770s. It celebrates VA 250 and America 250 and previews the upcoming Give Me Liberty, Virginia and the Forging of a Nation exhibition opening July 1st in Yorktown. The display is part of the gallery at ORF, which has also featured partnerships highlighting African-American quilters, naval history, and local art. It runs through early August. I'm Amber Payton on your home for Black News First, Norfolk's BIN 92.1, the Black Information Network.
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0: 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From police reform and education to voting rights and Black health care, our newsroom covers it all with purpose. Our journalists come from the communities they report on, and that matters because representation shapes how stories are told and how truth is heard. We're not just chasing headlines. We're holding power accountable and lifting up the stories that others overlooked. You deserve to hear your news your way. That's why we're here with Black News. things first. 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
1: Cell phones have been an integral part of connecting our modern world. But did you know a black nuclear engineer pioneered the technology for them? Henry Thomas Sampson was born in 1934 in Jackson, Mississippi. He earned his bachelor's degree in chemical engineering from Purdue University in 1956, followed by his master's degree from UCLA in 1961 and his PhD shortly after. In 1971, Henry Sampson created the Gamma Electric Cell. It's a device which produced long-lasting power to satellites. Sampson's innovation caught the attention of the Motorola company, which then placed his patented technology into their telephones. This eventually led to the very first telephone calls being made using cell phones. Henry Sampson passed on June 4th, 2015. His genius and black excellence helped create the globally connected world we share today. This is Tammy Eswick for the Black Information Network.
2: 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I'm Mike Strautmanis, and my history lives here.
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5: Here's what's trending this hour. Efforts to quickly extend a key surveillance authority are hitting roadblocks in the Senate. Section 702 of the Foreign Intelligence Surveillance Act is set to expire Friday, but Democrats say they won't support a short-term extension unless President Trump reverses his pick for acting director of national intelligence. Lawmakers say they could back a temporary extension if another official is put in charge as negotiations continue ahead of the deadline. I'm Bree Wood with what's trending.
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6: A major sports betting scandal has rocked HBCU basketball. Four former Alabama State University men's basketball players have permanently been banned by the NCAA after investigations found they accepted money to manipulate the outcome of a 2024 game against Southern Miss. According to the NCAA, the players split just $2,000 from known bettors in exchange for throwing the game. Two of the former players are also facing federal charges tied to the scheme. The case has sparked renewed concerns about sports betting impact on college athletes, particularly at HBCUs, where athletes may face financial pressures. Alabama State says it fully cooperated with the investigations and that the players involved are no longer part of the program. With the latest HBCU news, I'm Morgan Wood on the Black Information Network. 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
6: 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Known for classics like I Feel Love, Bad Girls, and Hot Stuff, Summer sold more than 100 million albums worldwide before her passing in 2012. The disco queen was honored with a star on the Hollywood Walk of Fame and is a member of both the Rock and Roll and Songwriters Hall of Fame. And rapper and fashion mogul Travis Scott is bringing soccer style back in a major way. His Cactus Jack brand has officially announced a collaboration with Nike centered around the iconic Total 90 or T90 line. The collection dropped June 11th and includes a green Phantom 6 low soccer boot or cleat and a brown T90 jersey, with more pieces expected to be revealed. The football-inspired capsule arrives as excitement builds for the 2026 FIFA World Cup, blending streetwear, music, and global soccer culture into the summer's most anticipated releases. With the latest in entertainment, I'm Morgan Wood on the Black Information Network.
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20: We begin with an update on a story we brought you earlier. In Illinois, the Federal Bureau of Investigation is now joining an ongoing investigation. The agency joined forces with local law enforcement after a cross was spotted burning in broad daylight in Grant Park in downtown Chicago. Witnesses say they were stunned.
22: This was something I've only heard about in school and seen in black and white videos.
20: The incident happened recently at the park where Barack Obama famously gave his acceptance speech upon being elected the nation's first black president. No arrests have been made. 27% of the city's residents identify as black or African American, according to Data USA.
22: Senator Raphael Warnock and House Speaker Mike Johnson have met privately to discuss their differing views on faith and public policy.
6: The black senator from Georgia questioned Johnson's Christian beliefs after the passage of a bill cutting $1 trillion from programs like Medicaid. The two had a 30-minute conversation where they agreed to disagree but emphasized the importance of authentic dialogue across differences. Both described the meeting as respectful and fruitful, with plans to keep in touch. Raphael Warnock highlighted the importance of centering the poor in his preaching and expressed hope for more authentic conversations in the future. I'm Morgan Wood on the Black Information Network.
22: In Atlanta, Georgia, its black mayor is updating the city on its readiness plan.
23: You might as well consider this event live and underway right now, long before the match even starts on Monday.
22: Andre Dickens there. He says a plan is in place and he is executing that plan. This is ahead of the influx of people expected to attend the FIFA World Cup match.
23: Readiness is built through years of preparation, and we have done that.
22: Part of the city's readiness plan includes safety measures. Atlanta Police Department Chief Darren Sheerbaum says all 1,800 sworn officers and 500 civilian members will be involved in operations.
20: In San Francisco, California, the NAACP will honor Reverend Dr. Amos Brown with the 2026 Spingard Medal in July. The medal is for his lifelong dedication to advancing equality, justice, and opportunity for Black Americans. Reverend Brown, a Black prominent figure in the civil rights movement, has a history of activism dating back to the 1950s and has been a central figure in the NAACP for decades. And finally, the NAACP will honor the Reverend Dr. Amos Brown with the 2026 Spingarn Medal. The two Mississippi museums in Jackson will host a Juneteenth celebration with free admission from June 19th through the 21st. The three-day event includes the Juneteenth Jubilee, featuring family-friendly activities, line dancing, workshops, games, crafts, and live music. I'm Mike Moore, along with Nicole Deal, on your home for 24/7 News, the Black Information Network.
0: Right to representation. Is it gone?
1: The Supreme Court upheld Alabama's congressional map that denies Black voters fair representation. This decision to let the state use a racist congressional map undermines the Constitution.
2: If so, can we get it back?
11: Turner says the goal with Souls to the Polls is to energize other congregations in Memphis.
0: What happens next?
24: Florida Republicans caused Democrats to have this dilemma, cut their potential seats from 8 down to 4.
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22: 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According to NBC News, a Houston couple, Jeff and Jenny Wright, have not paid an electric bill in over a year. 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
20: And I'm Mike Moore on your home for 24/7 News, the Black Information Network.
22: We begin with a disturbing case out of Florida. 62-year-old Bobby McAfee, who is Black, was recently arrested for sexually assaulting an 8-year-old boy. Now the child has tested positive for HIV. Investigators say the assault happened years ago in St. Petersburg, but the victim recently came forward. Detectives report that McAfee held the child down and assaulted him. According to the Pinellas County Sheriff's Office, McAfee allegedly confessed to the crime.
20: Congressman Jim Clyburn of South Carolina is a step closer to another term in the U.S. House of Representatives. 85-year-old Clyburn, who is Black, won the Democratic nomination for the South Carolina District 6 seat in Tuesday's primary election. Clyburn will face Republican challenger John Peterson in November. If Clyburn is reelected, it would be his 18th term in the U.S. House. In predominantly Black Chicago, Illinois, city leaders want answers about the electronic monitoring program in Cook County.
25: The Public Safety Committee held a special hearing yesterday. 42nd Ward Alderman Brendan Riley says 20% of the total detainees wearing monitors are facing violent crimes.
26: The worst part is when these folks go AWOL, what message does that send to their victims? Or their future victims.
25: Representatives from the Cook County State's Attorney's Office, CPD, and Public Defender's Office provided feedback at the hearing. I'm Perry Williams.
22: And finally, meet the Black Georgia couple making history in the world of luxury watches. Founder Jaron Sneed launched the J. Marquell Watch Company along with his fiancée, Tequila Williams, after surviving a shooting that left him permanently paralyzed and struggling to find work. J. Marquell is a handcrafted Black-owned brand built from a story of resilience and love. Sneed says the idea traces back to the first watch his grandmother gave him in eighth grade, a symbol of discipline and legacy. I'm Nicole Deal, along with Mike Moore, on your home for Black News First, the Black Information Network. Your Healthy Minute is next.
5: 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And that's your Healthy Minute. I'm Mike Eilen on the Black Information Network.

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6: BIN News this hour. I'm Doug Davis. Coming up,
7: it's fully negotiated.
6: President Trump just canceled military strikes against Iran that he had threatened for tonight. Plus,
8: equity policies are necessary to reverse harm caused by systemic discrimination.
6: During a heated House hearing over equity, Black Pennsylvania Rep. Summer Lee is defending DEI policies in education. And in another case of, quote, leave black people alone, a white doctor is suing a black physician directory claiming he was excluded because of his race. But first, here's BIN News Now.
9: Chicago Public School CEO Dr. Macklin King, who is black, is defending district policies supporting African American and transgender students.
10: CPS is in compliance with all local, state, and binding federal law.
9: While testifying before a Republican-led congressional committee, King said CPS follows local, state, and federal law. She also defended the Black Student Success Program as the Trump administration withholds $8 million in magnet school grants over those policies. Attorneys for Carmelo Anthony, a black Texas high school track star, are appealing his murder conviction. He was sentenced to 35 years for fatally stabbing Austin Metcalf during a fight at a track meet last year in Frisco, Texas. Authorities say Anthony is currently being held in isolation. No charges will be filed against Chris Brown's security guard after he fired an air gun outside of the singer's home in California. The L.A. County District Attorney's Office declined the case, citing insufficient evidence. The May 1st incident happened during an altercation with a woman outside of Brown's home. I'm Amber Payton with BIN News Now. Back to you, Doug.
6: All right. Thanks and happy Thursday. President Trump announced on True Social that he's scrapping scheduled military strikes against Iran tonight. Quite a contrast from previous messaging that the U.S. would hit Iran very hard tonight. Take a listen to what he said recently at a White House press conference.
7: We have a fully negotiated, but they're tapping and tapping. And I said, well, all right, let's give them a couple of more days. But they keep tapping us along. They keep playing us for suckers.
6: Secretary of Defense Pete Hegseth.
11: They're choosing to tap. If they want to tap, then the president will turn to the War Department. If we need to negotiate with bombs, we'll negotiate with bombs.
6: Trump today says there's a potential peace deal in place and that he would make the announcement shortly. Regional analysts are questioning his statement, being that he's made such remarks in the past with no resolve. So as it stands, the strikes are canceled for the time being, but the situation remains uncertain and could change quickly. Meanwhile, during a House hearing on education, Democratic Rep. African-American Summer Lee of Pennsylvania advocated for diversity, equity, and inclusion policies in school.
8: I often wonder if you all will ever get tired of just bad faith, divisive hearings. The answer is no.
6: She argued conservatives are trying to weaponize the term DEI and that equity policies in education are essential to addressing systemic oppression.
8: Our country established equity policies like IDEA to give children with disabilities an equal education, and policies like Title IX to end unequal treatment based on sex, and forced court rulings on desegregation so that black kids could attend the same schools and have the same quality of education as white kids.
6: Recent reports from Philadelphia revealed that the public education system is failing, with teachers pressured to pass students who lack basic skills. Some advocates are highlighting the need for merit-based approaches that measure what students actually know, not whether they feel included. And they feel that it's not just about equity, it's about a broken promise. And finally, a white doctor is suing the black physician online directory Find a Black Doctor, claiming he was excluded due to, well, you know, because he's white. Dr. Travis Morell of Colorado says the site violated the Civil Rights Act of 1866. The directory was created to help black patients find doctors doctors who can relate to their experiences. Black Americans face higher rates of health problems and many feel dismissed or misunderstood by white doctors. And let's not talk about the fact that systemic racial barriers in healthcare are still present. Dr. Morrell's lawsuit is being seen by many as an attempt to block black patients from accessing the care they want. The bottom line is that this directory was built to serve black patients, and the lawsuit is challenging that basic right. Stay connected and subscribe and follow BIN News this hour wherever you get your podcasts. I'm Doug Davis for the Black Information Network. Make it a great Thursday. Stay safe out there. And of course, if you see something, say something.
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13: We have to have a safe summer. What happened at Virginia Beach cannot happen here.
9: Newport News City Council has unanimously approved a temporary 7 p.m. curfew for unaccompanied minors in City Center at Oyster Point following recent teen takeovers. The curfew runs from 7 p.m. to 6 a.m. on Friday and Saturday nights through July 5th. City leaders also moved the citywide curfew for unaccompanied minors to 10 p.m. to 6 a.m. every day.
13: We have safe spaces in the community. We will do a better job of marketing those and communicating it. We have city events. We have youth career programs. We have Friday night meds.
9: Black Mayor Philip Jones says the city had to act quickly after a flyer circulated for another planned teen takeover. Councilman Robert Coleman says only a minority of teens are causing problems, but leaders want to prevent potential violence and keep the summer safe. And while Newport News is trying to prevent what happened in Virginia Beach police are now trying to stop it from happening again. Police say they've identified two possible takeover events planned for this weekend, including one at the oceanfront. No permits have been issued for any large-scale gatherings, and detectives are monitoring social media while working to identify the people behind the post. Officials are urging people not to attend, warning the gatherings could create safety risks and lead to enforcement action. Mayor Bobby Dyer says people are welcome to have fun in Virginia Beach, but anyone coming to cause havoc will be dealt with. A federal judge has approved an agreement requiring Virginia election officials to accept certain voter registration applications from college students. The lawsuit filed by the NAACP Virginia State Conference and the Advancement Project claims some students were denied registration because they left off dorm room numbers, dorm names, or campus mailbox details. The groups argued the practice especially affected students at HBCUs, including Norfolk State University and Virginia State University. Under the agreement, officials must train local registrars and update forms to clarify what address information students in dorms actually need to provide. Virginia is seeing a historic rise in measles cases with more than 100 confirmed so far this year, the most since 1988. Health officials say the surge is mostly tied to an outbreak in Buckingham County, where more than 80 cases have been reported. More than 70 cases statewide are in children 17 and younger, and 7 people have been hospitalized. Doctors say measles spreads quickly in areas with low vaccination rates, which is more concerning for Black families who may face more barriers to routine health care and childhood vaccinations. And travelers at Norfolk International Airport can take in a little history before takeoff. ORF has partnered with the Jamestown Settlement and the American Revolution Museum at Yorktown Foundation for a new display featuring clothing styles from the 1770s. It celebrates VA 250 and America 250 and previews the upcoming Give Me Liberty, Virginia and the Forging of a Nation exhibition opening July 1st in Yorktown. The display is part of the gallery at ORF, which has also featured partnerships highlighting African-American quilters, naval history, and local art. It runs through early August. I'm Amber Payton on your home for Black News First, Norfolk's BIN 92.1, the Black Information Network.
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19: You don't belong here.
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21: The Black mayor of Los Angeles, Karen Bass, and a fellow Democrat, Nithya Raman, are on track to compete in a November runoff for leadership in the city.
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22: The opinions, beliefs, and viewpoints expressed in this commentary are those of the author
7: and do not necessarily represent those of BIN and its founding partners and employees.
10: I'm James T. Harris, and I have something to say. After the conviction and sentencing of Carmelo Anthony, one supporter was overcome with emotion and asked, "What do I tell my five boys? What do we do now?
22: What do you want us to do? What do you want us to do at this point? I'm lost for words. I don't know what to do. I got five boys. I don't know what. I ain't got nothing to tell them no more. You can't walk away no more."
23: Rest in peace, Trayvon Martin.
10: That's a fair question. In fact, it's probably the most important question to come out of this entire tragedy. What you tell them now is what you should have been telling them all along. Your choices matter. Your actions matter. Your character matters. The world can be unfair sometimes, but nothing will destroy your future faster than making a terrible decision in a moment of anger. I raised two boys and a daughter. My wife and I taught our children something simple. Control yourself. Walk away when you can. Respect other people. Respect life. Think before you act. But before all of that, we taught them to love the Lord with all their heart, all their mind, and all their strength. We taught them to love their neighbor as themselves. Those two commandments are the foundation for everything else. If you truly love God and love your neighbor, you're not looking for trouble. You're not looking for excuses. You're not looking for someone to blame. What you don't do is teach your children that accountability is oppression. You don't teach them that every guilty verdict is evidence of injustice. And you certainly don't teach them that someone who takes a life is automatically a victim when a jury reaches a verdict. Five boys and every child in America need parents willing to tell them the truth. The truth is that character matters, faith matters, self-control matters, personal responsibility matters. Those lessons can save a life, and sometimes they can keep a young person from throwing their own life away. I'm James T. Harris for the Black Information Network.
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9: Hour. A lockdown at the Pentagon is over after a reported hazardous material incident. Pentagon spokesperson Sam Parnell said normal operations have resumed after testing confirmed no hazard existed. President Trump is canceling new strikes on Iran. The president said in a Truth Social post this afternoon his decision is based on the fact that discussions with Iran have been brought to the highest level of Iranian leadership and approved. And millions are set to be impacted by severe weather. I'm Amber Payton, and that's what's trending.
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24: 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The Knicks are now one game away from their first championship in over 50 years. The big question is, can the Spurs claw back into contention?
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26: 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The Knicks going down 2-1 made things interesting. 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
26: 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I do not want this season to end, man. I would love this to go all the way to 7.
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24: 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Garrett threw out the first pitch over the weekend during the team's homestand against their inner city rival, Los Angeles Angels.
28: Oh my. Nice pitch. Once again, welcome Miles to Los Angeles.
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3: Soulja Boy is turning a snub into a new opportunity, announcing he's launching Rapper University after claims he wasn't invited to Kai Cenat's Streamer University. The rapper shared the idea on social media, saying the event will take place on Twitch and invited fans to be a part of what he called history. Meanwhile, streamer and rapper DDG didn't hold back, trolling the idea live and questioning whether anyone would actually show up. Soulja Boy later responded, saying simply, quote, "They didn't invite me, so I built my own university." And Real Housewives of Atlanta star Drew Sidora has officially finalized her divorce from Ralph Pittman after a years-long battle. The court ruled that Sidora will pay just over $2,200 a month in child support for their two children. As part of the settlement, Pittman was awarded the couple's Atlanta home, valued at nearly $1.9 million, but must pay Sidora about $145,000 for her share. The two will walk away without any spousal support. However, Sidora requested that her ex pay over $400,000 to cover her attorney expenses. With the latest in entertainment at 17 and 47 minutes past each hour, I'm Bree Wood on the Black Information Network, your home for Black news first.
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12: We begin in Alabama. A federal judge is stopping the state from executing a black death row inmate with nitrogen gas. 49-year-old Jeffrey Lee was supposed to be put to death this week for murdering two people in 1998. However, the judge said the method violates the ban on cruel and unusual punishment. Lee reacted to the news in a phone interview.
13: I am not finished. And just, you know, to me, my faith is everything. And right now.
12: The case could end up before the U.S. Supreme Court, which has allowed nitrogen executions in the past.
11: Our next story is out of Philadelphia, Pennsylvania.
14: We have been able to find the recurring revenue in our five-year plan that the school district of Philadelphia needed to stave off those 340 school-based cuts.
11: Black Mayor Sherelle Parker announcing a solution has been found, preventing hundreds of job cuts in the Philadelphia school district. The mayor also saying $50 million annually will be made available over the next 5 years. The source of those funds will come from either existing funds or from a separate revenue source. This latest news comes on the heels of the city council giving preliminary approval to the mayor's budget plan. In other news, the head of Chicago Public Schools is defending the district's focus on diversity to Congress. Testifying before the Republican-led U.S. House Education and Workforce Committee, Black CPS CEO Dr. Macklin King says they must embrace what makes each student and community unique. GOP lawmakers pressed her on policies supporting transgender students and other DEI initiatives.
5: It is a resource and targeted plan to support students that have been historically and systematically void of opportunity.
11: House members also raised concerns about a deal between CPS and the Chicago Teachers Union, allowing students and teachers to attend protests or rallies back on May 1st.
12: Our next story comes out of Illinois. That's where the Rainbow Push Annual Conference is underway on Chicago's South Side. It's a three-day event that began at Push headquarters. The conference will feature speakers such as former Democratic presidential nominee Hillary Clinton, civil rights advocate Al Sharpton, and Push president Yusef Jackson. Both Al Sharpton and Yusef Jackson are Black. Black artist Maya Stevenson, also known as Afro Opera, is hosting a Juneteenth concert in her native Tampa, Florida, June 13th. Stevenson, a music teacher and opera singer, aims to showcase Black excellence in the arts through her performances. The concert, titled Songs of the Soil, Songs of the Soul, will feature a diverse range of musical styles and performers. For more international, national, state, and local news impacting the Black community, listen to the Black Information Network on the iHeartRadio app or log on to BINnews.com. I'm Mike Moore, along with Nicole Deal on your home for 24/7 News, the Black Information Network.
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18: Many Americans spend decades saving for retirement, carefully putting money into 401ks, IRAs, and other investment accounts. But experts say far fewer have a plan for what happens next, how to actually spend that money once they retire. A new survey finds that only 3 in 10 Americans age 55 and older have a strategy for withdrawing money from their retirement savings. As a result, many retirees are so worried about running out of money, they end up spending far less than they can afford. In fact, one study found some retirees still had all or even more of their original retirement savings well into their 80s. The biggest concerns are health care costs, inflation, and the fear of outliving their nest egg. Financial experts say retirement planning isn't just about saving money. It's also about creating a plan to turn those savings into income so you can enjoy the retirement you've spent years working toward. With Money News at 24 and 54 minutes past each hour, I'm Mimi Brown on your home for Black News First, the Black Information Network.
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9: On your home for 24/7 news, the Black Information Network. The Trump administration is accusing the City University of New York of racial discrimination and is investigating the public school. Tuesday, the Trump Justice Department announced it received reports that the school's Black Male Initiative gives preference to students based on race. The stated mission of that program is to boost enrollment, GPA, and graduation rates of students it says are underrepresented in colleges and universities. It also says the initiative is open to students of all races and genders. Javon Mallory worked at McAllister's Deli in Bridgeton, Missouri. He thought he was up for a promotion, but when the company gave his coworker the position instead, police say he got upset. According to officers, the Black man followed his colleague into a back office, locked the door behind her, and said he was going to kill her and began to strangle her. The deli's general manager heard the scuffle, unlocked the door, and helped the victim escape. He locked Mallory inside the room and called 911. In 2014, Javon Mallory was sentenced to 10 years for strangling a woman in a bathroom at a community college. Somali referee Omar Artan has been denied entry to the United States ahead of the World Cup. He was set to make history as the first Somali referee at the tournament. With the help of an interpreter, Artan said he's ready to move forward.
10: What happened has happened, and it is fate. FIFA has supported me well. I promise you that in the upcoming matches, I will go further and leave a positive mark. Somalia is ours, whether things are good or bad.
9: The United States government only offered a vague explanation for the denial and has since been criticized. In 2005, Artan was named the best African referee. Artan's case highlights concerns about transparency and due process in the entry process for the World Cup. And someone called 911 to report two young Black preteens selling lemonade on a corner in Kansas City. That call backfired. When officers arrived, they spent hundreds of dollars supporting the young entrepreneurs. So how do Perez and Ja'Kai Reese plan to spend their extra money?
19: I just wanted to help the homeless and buy me a new e-bike because that has been my dream since I was little.
20: Use the money for my nephew and niece inside to buy them diapers and stuff.
9: I'm Misty Jordan on your home for Black News First, the Black Information Network. Now, here's your Washington Roundup.
12: President Trump has signed a bill to fund immigration enforcement. Speaking from the Oval Office, the president said it will give ICE and Border Patrol the resources they need to keep America safe.
22: For more than 100 days, congressional Democrats tried to block all funding for the Department of Homeland Security.
12: The measure funds ICE Border Patrol through the end of Trump's term. It includes $38 billion for ICE. The bill's passage comes after a government shutdown and weeks of delays before it finally cleared the Senate. President Trump says Iran took too long to negotiate a peace deal and they will now have to pay the price. In a post on Truth Social, Trump said Iran's military is a complete and total mess. This after the U.S. Central Command announced strikes in retaliation for the downing of a U.S. Army helicopter over the Strait of Hormuz. And that's your Washington Roundup. I'm Mike Moore on your home for 24/7 News, the Black Information Network.
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1: I'm Amber Payton with BIN News Now. The FBI is joining the investigation after a cross was spotted burning in broad daylight in Grant Park in downtown Chicago. Witnesses say they were stunned.
2: This was something I've only heard about in school and seen in black and white videos.
1: The incident happened Tuesday afternoon at the park where Barack Obama famously gave his acceptance speech upon being elected the nation's first black president. No arrests have been made. A federal judge has blocked Alabama from executing 49-year-old Jeffrey Lee, who is black, with nitrogen gas this week, ruling the method violates the ban on cruel and unusual punishment. Lee is on death row for killing two people in 1998. And the Rainbow Push Annual Conference is now underway on Chicago's South Side. The three-day gathering began Wednesday at Push headquarters and will include speakers like Hillary Clinton, Reverend Al Sharpton, and Push President Yusef Jackson. Get BIN News Now on demand 24/7 on the iHeartRadio app.
3: I'm Vanessa Tyler on the Black Information Network, your home for Black News First. 19-year-old Carmelo Anthony has a new mugshot as he gets into the prison system for his 35-year bid. For now, he's in isolation, his lawyers announcing they will appeal. A Collin County, Texas jury did not believe the black teen's claim of self-defense. The jury, with not a black person on it, saw Carmelo Anthony as the aggressor in this racially divided case. With black observers outside the courthouse in the Dallas suburb, angry over the message the verdict sends.
6: When the jury came back and gave the sentence of 35 years, Carmelo broke down. He was shaking. And as a mother of black male sons, what I know I learned today is I have to go tell my 21-year-old son. I have to continue to tell my son that was with me and witnessed it. You do not have rights to self-defense. Your life does not matter in 2026.
3: Carmelo Anthony did not take the stand in his own defense. Legal observers say in most cases that's advisable, but in this case, the jury should have heard from him why he felt his life was in danger. A Florida pastor is accused of being a cruel foster mom. Fort Pierce police say Gwendolyn Roll was god-awful to her five foster children, allegedly depriving them of basic food, hygiene, and shelter. But here's the really demonic part. Police say her own daughter was treated so much differently, she let her daughter use the bathroom, while the foster children, ages 4 to 9, were given a bucket for a toilet and forced to bathe outdoors with a garden hose. And her real daughter was treated to meals from KFC and Popeyes, while the children ate leftover school meals and ramen noodles. For all of that, the 59-year-old foster mom is facing 5 felony counts of child neglect. The president, with no proof, constantly complains about U.S. elections.
8: And I'm afraid the election's going to be rigged, I have to be honest.
25: The only way we're going to lose this election is if the election is rigged.
3: So now, in an effort to look into elections in mostly Democrat-led states, the Trump administration's latest ploy is to prevent the U.S. Postal Service from delivering mail-in ballots to states that refuse to allow the federal government access to the voter rolls. It's part of an executive order requiring states to provide the USPS with lists of every voter set to receive a mail-in ballot. And if not, the ballots will be blocked and not delivered. Democrat-led states have filed lawsuits challenging the order. The music catalog of the Queen of Disco, Donna Summer, has been acquired by Primary Wave Music, which has partnered with her estate to keep her music alive. Although the black superstar died in 2012, she sold an estimated 100 million plus albums worldwide. Everyone hit the dance floor over her hits like Hot Stuff and Bad Girls. I'm Vanessa Tyler on the Black Information Network, your home for Black News First.
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0: tied to an outbreak in Buckingham County, where more than 80 cases have been reported. More than 70 cases statewide are in children 17 and younger, and 7 people have been hospitalized. Doctors say measles spreads quickly in areas with low vaccination rates, which is more concerning for Black families who may face more barriers to routine health care and childhood vaccinations. And travelers at Norfolk International Airport can take in a little history before takeoff. ORF has partnered with the Jamestown Settlement and the American Revolution Museum at Yorktown Foundation for a new display featuring clothing styles from the 1770s. It celebrates VA 250 and America 250 and previews the upcoming Give Me Liberty, Virginia and the Forging of a Nation exhibition opening July 1st in Yorktown. The display is part of the gallery at ORF, which has also featured partnerships highlighting African-American quilters, naval history, and local art. It runs through early August. I'm Amber Payton on your home for Black News First, Norfolk's BIN 92.1, the Black Information Network.
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11: The opinions, beliefs, and viewpoints expressed in this commentary are those of the author and do not necessarily represent those of BIN and its founding partners and employees.
12: I'm James T. Harris, and I have something to say. After the conviction and sentencing of Carmelo Anthony, one supporter was overcome with emotion and asked, "What do I tell my 5 boys? What do we do now?"
13: What do you want us to do?
14: That's right.
5: What do you want us to do?

0: this boy. What? I'm lost for words. I don't know what to do. I got 5 boys. I don't know what. I ain't got nothing to tell them no more. You can't walk away no more.
1: Rest in peace, Trayvon Martin.
2: That's a fair question. In fact, it's probably the most important question to come out of this entire tragedy. What you tell them now is what you should have been telling them all along. Your choices matter. Your actions matter. Your character matters. The world can be unfair sometimes, but nothing will destroy your future faster than making a terrible decision in a moment of anger. I raised 2 boys and a daughter. My wife and I taught our children something simple. Control yourself. Walk away when you can. Respect other people. Respect life. Think before you act. But before all of that, we taught them to love the Lord with all their heart, all their mind, and all their strength. We taught them to love their neighbor as themselves. Those 2 commandments are the foundation for everything else. If you truly love God and love your neighbor, you're not looking for trouble. You're not looking for excuses. You're not looking for someone to blame. What you don't do is teach your children that accountability is oppression. You don't teach them that every guilty verdict is evidence of injustice. And you certainly don't teach them that someone who takes a life is automatically a victim when a jury reaches a verdict. 5 boys and every child in America need parents willing to tell them the truth. The truth is that character matters, faith matters, self-control matters, personal responsibility matters. Those lessons can save a life, and sometimes they can keep a young person from throwing their own life away. I'm James T. Harris for the Black Information Network.
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5: His murder conviction. Anthony fatally stabbed Austin Metcalf during a fight at a competition last year in the Dallas suburb of Frisco. A jury sentenced him to spend 35 years in prison. Federal forecasters say El Nino conditions have formed and could bring severe weather events with it. And the Knicks have pulled off the greatest comeback in NBA Finals history. The team erased a 29-point deficit to stun the Spurs 107-106 in Game 4. I'm Amber Payton, and that's what's trending.
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6: A major sports betting scandal has rocked HBCU basketball. 4 former Alabama State University men's basketball players have permanently been banned by the NCAA after investigations found they accepted money to manipulate the outcome of a 2024 game against Southern Miss. According to the NCAA, the players split just $2,000 from known bettors in exchange for throwing the game. 2 of the former players are also facing federal charges tied to the scheme. The case has sparked renewed concerns about sports betting impact on college athletes, particularly at HBCUs, where athletes may face financial pressures. Alabama State says it fully cooperated with the investigations and that the players involved are no longer part of the program. With the latest HBCU news, I'm Morgan Wood on the Black Information Network. 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
11: Well, Chris Brown has scored a legal win ahead of his upcoming $90 million civil trial, successfully blocking any mention of his 2009 assault of Rihanna from being used in court. The case stems from a lawsuit filed by his former housekeeper, who claims her sister was seriously injured in an alleged dog attack at Brown's home. Brown has denied wrongdoing, and his legal team argued that bringing up the past incident would be irrelevant and unfairly prejudice the case. The ruling means the trial will move forward, focused strictly on the dog bite claims without reference to his past legal history. And in more entertainment news, Big Tigger's radio co-host Francesca Amaker is speaking out, strongly denying claims that she had an affair with the Atlanta radio host. We previously reported the allegations were first made by Tigger's wife, Alicia Brown, who posted and later deleted images showing injuries while accusing her husband of abuse and infidelity. In a statement shared on social media, Amaker called the claims completely false, saying she has never been involved with a married man and stands by her integrity. The situation remains unfolding, with Big Tigger still not publicly addressing the accusations. Get BIN News now on demand 24/7 on the iHeartRadio app.
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22: We begin with an update on a story we brought you earlier. In Illinois, the Federal Bureau of Investigation is now joining an ongoing investigation. The agency joined forces with local law enforcement after a cross was spotted burning in broad daylight in Grant Park in downtown Chicago. Witnesses say they were stunned.
23: This was something I've only heard about in school and seen in black and white videos.
22: The incident happened recently at the park where Barack Obama famously gave his acceptance speech upon being elected the nation's first black president. No arrests have been made. 27% of the city's residents identify as black or African American, according to Data USA.
24: Senator Raphael Warnock and House Speaker Mike Johnson have met privately to discuss their differing views on faith and public policy.
25: The black senator from Georgia questioned Johnson's Christian beliefs after the passage of a bill cutting $1 trillion from programs like Medicaid. The two had a 30-minute conversation where they agreed to disagree but emphasized the importance of authentic dialogue across differences. Both described the meeting as respectful and fruitful, with plans to keep in touch. Raphael Warnock highlighted the importance of centering the poor in his preaching and expressed hope for more authentic conversations in the future. I'm Morgan Wood on the Black Information Network.
24: In Atlanta, Georgia, its black mayor is updating the city on its readiness plan.
26: So you might as well consider this event live and underway right now, long before the match even starts on Monday.
24: Andre Dickens there. He says a plan is in place and he is executing that plan. This is ahead of the influx of people expected to attend the FIFA World Cup match.
26: Readiness is built through years of preparation, and we have done that.
24: Part of the city's readiness plan includes safety measures. Atlanta Police Department Chief Darren Sheerbaum says all 1,800 sworn officers and 500 civilian members will be involved in operations.
22: In San Francisco, California, the NAACP will honor Reverend Dr. Amos Brown with the 2026 Spingard Medal in July. The medal is for his lifelong dedication to advancing equality, justice, and opportunity for Black Americans. Reverend Brown, a Black prominent figure in the civil rights movement, has a history of activism dating back to the 1950s and has been a central figure in the NAACP for decades. And finally, The NAACP will honor the Reverend Dr. Amos Brown with the 2026 Spingarn Medal. The two Mississippi museums in Jackson will host a Juneteenth celebration with free admission from June 19th through the 21st. The three-day event includes the Juneteenth Jubilee, featuring family-friendly activities, line dancing, workshops, games, crafts, and live music. I'm Mike Moore, along with Nicole Deal, on your home for 24/7 News, the Black Information Network.
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5: If you're counting on Social Security as part of your retirement plan, there's a new warning that could affect millions of Americans. The latest report from Social Security trustees says the program's retirement fund could run short of money by the end of 2032. That doesn't mean Social Security would disappear, but if Congress does nothing, benefits could be cut by about 22%. For the average retiree, that could mean roughly $500 less each month. More than 70 million Americans receive Social Security benefits. And for many Black seniors, those monthly checks make a significant portion of their retirement income. Experts say rising health care costs, inflation, and a longer life expectancy are putting traditional strain on the system. The good news, lawmakers still have time to act, but retirement advocates say this latest report is a reminder that the clock is ticking and many Americans are counting on Congress to find a solution before any cuts become a reality. With Money News at 24 and 54 minutes past each hour, I'm Mimi Brown on your home for Black News First, the Black Information Network.
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6: Earlier this week, the House heard testimony from the head of the federally indicted Southern Poverty Law Center. Brian Fair went before the House Judiciary Committee to answer questions over allegations that the civil rights nonprofit funneled millions in funds to the extremist groups they said they were fighting.
13: For 55 years, with the support of generous donors who appreciate our work, the SPLC has fought racial terror, white supremacy, and other forms of discrimination and hate.
6: The Justice Department indictment says the tax-exempt funds were used for purchasing materials for KKK robes, facilitating cross burnings, and funding travel for extremist rallies. Fair said the SLPC will continue to work to make sure Americans are not discriminated against. A Michigan Black man is being convicted of trafficking drugs between Michigan and Arizona through the mail system. Officials say 39-year-old Cardario Lambert was identified on surveillance video mailing packages containing cocaine from Arizona to Grand Rapids in 2024. Evidence showed Lambert frequently traveling to Arizona and Mexico at the same time the packages were sent. He faces a sentence of a decade to life in prison for possessing cocaine with intent to distribute. Juneteenth is next Friday, and as the holiday approaches, there are some concerns about President Trump's ability to cancel the holiday. However, because Juneteenth is now a federal holiday, it's been established by law and cannot be abolished by the president alone. Recent actions by the Trump administration have sparked worries about the holiday's future, but Juneteenth remains an official federal holiday in the United States. However, some Juneteenth celebrations have been impacted by funding cuts and political tensions. The holiday's legal status remains unchanged. And next school year, public school students in Maryland will be required to learn AI literacy in the classroom in areas like workforce readiness and computer science. Those who support the law say this will help ensure students graduate with the skills needed to navigate a workforce where artificial intelligence is becoming more common. Students K through 12 will be introduced into the Artificial Intelligence Ready Schools Act. I'm Misty Jordan on your home for Black News First, the Black Information Network. Now, here's your Healthy Minute.
25: The Cleveland Clinic is reminding people that getting enough sleep is important for both your daily health and your long-term brain health. Sleep specialist Nancy Foldberry says poor sleep can leave you feeling irritable, distracted, and struggling to focus or remember things. Over time, ongoing sleep problems may increase the risk of Alzheimer's disease and other forms of dementia. This matters for the Black community, where more than 40% of adults get less than the recommended 7 hours of sleep each night. Researchers say lack of sleep can also contribute to higher rates of high blood pressure, diabetes, and heart disease, other ailments that continue to impact the Black community at disparaging rates. Foldberry recommends limiting screen time before bed, waking up at the same time each day, and talking with a doctor if sleep problems continue. She says conditions like sleep apnea often go undiagnosed and can have a major impact on sleep quality. That's your Healthy Minute. I'm Morgan Wood on the Black Information Network.

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6: BIN News this hour. I'm Doug Davis. Coming up,
7: he doesn't give a damn about making life better for everyday Americans.
6: Democrats are responding to Trump's "I love the inflation" comment as Jeffries signals how the party will help hardworking citizens who are struggling in Trump's economy. Plus, a new event in the DMV is giving black men a safe space to talk about mental health, fatherhood, and life.
8: It's always such an amazing space where men can laugh together, be vulnerable with one another.
6: And a black actress is now the official brand partner for Black Girls Vitamins. But first, here's BIN News Now.
9: President Trump is downplaying the latest inflation report after consumer prices saw their biggest annual jump in 3 years last month. Virginia Democratic Senator Tim Kaine says families are feeling it in their wallets.
10: But uncertainty and chaos and start, stop, not helping anybody.
9: However, President Trump says inflation will come down once the war with Iran ends. Chicago's transit leadership fight is escalating. Regional Transportation Authority Chairman Kirk Dillard says any changes to CTA executive leadership may need approval from Illinois' new Northern Illinois Transit Authority. Black Mayor Brandon Johnson has urged the CTA board to pick a permanent president, but the board has not acted. And a Texas couple will spend decades in prison for a $30 million pyramid scheme that targeted black communities. LaShonda and Marlon Moore of Frisco were sentenced to 40 years each. Prosecutors say their blessings and no time scheme promised victims 800% returns on $1,400 investments. More than 10,000 people lost money nationwide. I'm Amber Payton with BIN News Now. Back to you, Doug.
6: All right. Happy Thursday and thanks for staying with us. Democrats are firing back after President Trump's "I love the inflation" comment. House Minority Leader Hakeem Jeffries said that Trump is too numb to the financial pressures Americans are under, especially black families struggling with soaring grocery bills, high rent, and expensive gas. Jeffries took to MS Now to explain how Democrats will restore the country's economy if the party takes back control of Congress after the midterms.
7: And so we're committed to focusing relentlessly on the affordability crisis in a variety of areas. That includes housing and health care, gas and utilities, groceries and goods, and caregiving, which of course includes both child care and elder care.
6: The Trump administration is backing up Trump's comment, saying that he loves it because it's a result of his strategy with Iran and that it's not a signal of failure. Trump says he expects prices across most sectors to drop like a rock after the conflict ends. When will that be? Well, nobody knows. Meanwhile, across the nation, black men face mental health challenges that often go unaddressed. Likely due to societal pressures, systemic racism, and expectations to stay strong, leading many to suffer in silence. But in the DMV, there's a new community event called the Burger Bar, which is a safe space for black men to connect. NBC Washington caught up with the organizers, who say using casual dining is a way to help black men relax and share their vulnerabilities.
8: We create safety through relationship building. And so every time before we start to have these more difficult conversations, we spend time for folks to kind of get together, relate to one another and share with one another before we dig in into those much deeper concepts and ideas.
6: The Charles County, Maryland event opens the door for black men of various generations to share life experiences, offer mentorship, and build lasting relationships. Organizers say by offering an environment of trust, transparency, and mutual respect, it all supports the ultimate goal, which is to improve the well-being of black men. And finally, black women's wellness is getting a powerful new voice. Actress Melinda Williams, a longtime advocate for black Black Women's Health is now the official brand partner during Women's Health Month for Black Girl Vitamins. It's all part of the brand's One Woman, Many Hats campaign. The partnership began at the Congressional Black Caucus's annual conference, where Williams connected with Black Girl Vitamin. For Black women, wellness has often been overlooked. Many face health disparities. Black Girl Vitamins is tackling that by creating products built for Black women's needs. So congratulations to Sister Melinda. She's now the voice leading that charge. Stay connected and subscribe and follow BIN News this hour wherever you get your podcasts. I'm Doug Davis for the Black Information Network. Have a great Thursday. Stay safe out there. And if you see something, say something.
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14: We have to have a safe summer. What happened to Virginia Beach cannot happen here.
9: Newport News City Council has unanimously approved a temporary 7 p.m. curfew for unaccompanied minors in City Center at Oyster Point following recent teen takeovers. The curfew runs from 7 p.m. to 6 a.m. on Friday and Saturday nights through July 5th. City leaders also moved the citywide curfew for unaccompanied minors to 10 p.m. to 6 a.m. every day.
14: We have safe spaces in the community. We will do a better job of marketing those and communicating it. We have city events. We have youth career programs. We have Friday night nets.
9: Black Mayor Philip Jones says the city had to act quickly after a flyer circulated for another planned teen takeover. Councilman Robert Coleman says only a minority of teens are causing problems, but leaders want to prevent potential violence and keep the summer safe. And while Newport News is trying to prevent what happened in Virginia Beach police are now trying to stop it from happening again. Police say they've identified two possible takeover events planned for this weekend, including one at the oceanfront. No permits have been issued for any large-scale gatherings, and detectives are monitoring social media while working to identify the people behind the post. Officials are urging people not to attend, warning the gatherings could create safety risks and lead to enforcement action. Mayor Bobby Dyer says people are welcome to have fun in Virginia Beach, but anyone coming to cause havoc will be dealt with. A federal judge has approved an agreement requiring Virginia election officials to accept certain voter registration applications from college students. The lawsuit filed by the NAACP Virginia State Conference and the Advancement Project claims some students were denied registration because they left off dorm room numbers, dorm names, or campus mailbox details. The groups argued the practice especially affected students at HBCUs, including Norfolk State University and Virginia State University. Under the agreement, officials must train local registrars and update forms to clarify what address information students in dorms actually need to provide. Virginia is seeing a historic rise in measles cases with more than 100 confirmed so far this year, the most since 1988. Health officials say the surge is mostly tied to an outbreak in Buckingham County, where more than 80 cases have been reported. More than 70 cases statewide are in children 17 and younger, and 7 people have been hospitalized. Doctors say measles spreads quickly in areas with low vaccination rates, which is more concerning for Black families who may face more barriers to routine health care and childhood vaccinations. And travelers at Norfolk International Airport can take in a little history before takeoff. ORF has partnered with the Jamestown Settlement and the American Revolution Museum at Yorktown Foundation for a new display featuring clothing styles from the 1770s. It celebrates VA 250 and America 250 and previews the upcoming Give Me Liberty, Virginia and the Forging of a Nation exhibition opening July 1st in Yorktown. The display is part of the gallery at ORF, which has also featured partnerships highlighting African-American quilters, naval history, and local art. It runs through early August. I'm Amber Payton on your home for Black News First, Norfolk's BIN 92.1, the Black Information Network.
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16: In California, Oakland's Mayor Barbara Lee has officially announced she's running for re-election.
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17: Texas has a new law mandating that the Ten Commandments be posted in all public school classrooms. Many districts are not complying, which has angered conservative groups.
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20: Cell phones have been an integral part of connecting our modern world. But did you know a Black nuclear engineer pioneered the technology for them? Henry Willie Thomas Sampson was born in 1934 in Jackson, Mississippi. He earned his bachelor's degree in chemical engineering from Purdue University in 1956, followed by his master's degree from UCLA in 1961 and his PhD shortly after. In 1971, Henry Sampson created the gamma electric cell. It's a device which produces long-lasting power to satellites. Sampson's innovation caught the attention of the Motorola Company, which then placed his patented technology into their telephones. This eventually led to the very first telephone calls being made using cell phones. Henry Sampson passed on June 4th, 2015. His genius and black excellence helped create the globally connected world we share today. This is Tammy Eswick for the Black Information Network.
1: 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I'm Mike Strautmanis, and my history lives here.
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9: Here's what's trending this hour. A lockdown at the Pentagon is over after a reported hazardous material incident. Pentagon spokesperson Sam Parnell said normal operations have resumed after testing confirmed no hazard existed. President Trump is canceling new strikes on Iran. The president said in a Truth Social post this afternoon his decision is based on the fact that discussions with Iran have been brought to the highest level of Iranian leadership and approved. And millions are set to be impacted by severe weather. I'm Amber Payton, and that's what's trending.
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22: Following all of the chaos and distractions of Game 3 and 4 in New York, the NBA Finals shifts back to San Antonio for Game 5. The Knicks are now one game away from their first championship in over 50 years. The big question is, can the Spurs claw back into contention?
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24: It was 2-0. The Knicks going down 2-1 made things interesting. They're going to be asking me for answers.
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24: 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I do not want this season to end, man. I would love for this to go all the way to 7.
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22: 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Garrett threw out the first pitch over the weekend during the team's homestand against their inner city rival, Los Angeles Angels.
26: Oh my. Nice pitch. Once again, welcome Miles to Los Angeles.
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10: Singer Michelle Williams is shutting down claims about Destiny's Child being high in a 2001 viral interview. During a recent episode of the Baby This Is Keke Palmer podcast, the singer explained why she and her groupmates appeared dazed and confused in the viral video. Williams said she, Beyonce, and Kelly Rowland were experiencing jet lag and were exhausted, adding media training is great, but when you're tired, you can't hide that. She also said that their managers, Matthew and Tina Knowles, would never allow them to be under the influence during an interview. The interview in question sees the trio in their 20s being asked what animal they would be. Meanwhile, rapper Rick Ross is pushing back the release date of his album Set in Stone. The release date had been set for Friday, but it's now being pushed back to July 17th. Ross quietly changed the pre-save date. He hasn't shared any additional details about the upcoming release of his album Set in Stone. With the latest in entertainment news, I'm Morgan Wood on the Black Information Network. 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
25: We begin in Alabama. A federal judge is stopping the state from executing a black death row inmate with nitrogen gas. 49-year-old Jeffrey Lee was supposed to be put to death this week for murdering two people in 1998. However, the judge said the method violates the ban on cruel and unusual punishment. Lee reacted to the news in a phone interview.
29: I am not finished. And just, you know, to me, my face is everything. And right now.
25: The case could end up before the U.S. Supreme Court, which has allowed nitrogen executions in the past.
28: Our next story is out of Philadelphia, Pennsylvania.
30: We have been able to find the recurring revenue in our five-year plan that the school district of Philadelphia needed to stave off those 340 school-based cuts.
28: Black Mayor Sherelle Parker announcing a solution has been found, preventing hundreds of job cuts in the Philadelphia school district. The mayor also saying $50 million annually will be made available over the next 5 years. The source of those funds will come from either existing funds or from a separate revenue source. This latest news comes on the heels of the city council giving preliminary approval to the mayor's budget plan. In other news, the head of Chicago Public Schools is defending the district's focus on diversity to Congress. Testifying before the Republican-led U.S. House Education and Workforce Committee, Black CPS CEO Dr. Macklin King says they must embrace what makes each student and community unique. GOP lawmakers pressed her on policies supporting transgender students and other DEI initiatives.
1: It is a resource and targeted plan to support students that have been historically and systematically void of opportunities.
28: House members also raised concerns about a deal between CPS and the Chicago Teachers Union, allowing students and teachers to attend protests or rallies back on May 1st.
25: Our next story comes out of Illinois. That's where the Rainbow Push Annual Conference is underway on Chicago's South Side. It's a three-day event that began at Push headquarters. The conference will feature speakers such as former Democratic presidential nominee Hillary Clinton, civil rights advocate Al Sharpton, and Push president Yusef Jackson. Both Al Sharpton and Yusef Jackson are Black. Black artist Maya Stevenson, also known as Afro Opera, is hosting a Juneteenth concert in her native Tampa, Florida, June 13th. Stevenson, a music teacher and opera singer, aims to showcase Black excellence in the arts through her performances. The concert, titled Songs of the Soil, Songs of the Soul, will feature a diverse range of musical styles and performers. For more international, national, state, and local news impacting the Black community, listen to the Black Information Network on the iHeartRadio app or log on to BINnews.com. I'm Mike Moore, along with Nicole Deal on your home for 24/7 News, the Black Information Network.
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28: Walmart is warning shoppers that prices may soon be going up. And the reason why may come as a shock. The company says it's the cost of fuel. In a recent quarterly earnings report, the retail giant indicated the ongoing war in Iran is pushing gas and diesel prices up. In fact, gas prices are so high that Walmart absorbed an unexpected $175 million in fuel cost for just one quarter. Executives say if fuel prices stay this high, customers can expect higher retail prices later in the year. The report also offered a snapshot of how Americans are coping. Higher-income shoppers are still spending comfortably, but lower-income customers are cutting back, even buying fewer gallons of gas at Walmart fuel stations, a sign of real financial strain. Gas is averaging $4.17 a gallon nationwide, with diesel even higher. And economists warn the full economic impact of the war has not even hit yet. Money News at 24 and 54 minutes past each hour. I'm Nicole Deal on your home for Black News First, the Black Information Network.
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28: In Texas, 19-year-old Carmelo Anthony is now appealing his murder conviction in the deadly stabbing of a white teenage athlete at a high school track meet last year. The appeal comes one day after Anthony, who is black, was found guilty of murder and sentenced to 35 years in prison. A criminal defense attorney not involved in the case spoke to NBC 5 News about the grounds of an appeal.
5: Perhaps the judge didn't allow some type of evidence in for the defense. Sometimes it's when they object to evidence from the state and that comes in.
28: No one on the jury was black. This case has garnered national attention with racial implications.
25: 63 years ago in Danville, Virginia, peaceful civil rights protesters were met with violence and arrests by police. It happened on June 10, 1963, and was deemed Bloody Monday. Local community leaders recently gathered in remembrance of those events involving fire hoses and billy clubs. Approximately 60 demonstrators were arrested and nearly 50 injured during the protest against segregation and racial injustice. The anniversary serves as a reminder of the sacrifices made by those who fought for equal treatment under the law. In predominantly black Chicago, Illinois, cleanup is now underway after severe thunderstorms passed through that area.
16: Strong winds shattered windows at two downtown Chicago high-rises and toppled huge trees on the city's southwest side. These two residents reacted.
17: This is just a horrible scene, but thank God nobody's hurt.
18: Overall, so grateful that no one got crushed.
16: The roof of a condo in southwest suburban Stickney was ripped off by intense gusts, leaving at least 30 people homeless. The extreme weather also left more than 230,000 ComEd customers in the dark. I'm Perry Williams.
28: And finally, the Southern Baptist Convention is advancing a constitutional amendment that strengthens its ban on women serving as pastors, elders, and overseers. The Truth and Unity Amendment was recently approved at the denomination's annual meeting in Orlando, Florida. I'm Nicole Deal, along with Mike Moore, on your home for Black News First, the Black Information Network. Your Washington Roundup is next.
10: The White House is working with Congress on a plan to set one federal rule for artificial intelligence, which could limit how states make their own AI laws. According to The Hill, Senator Marsha Blackburn is helping lead talks on a deal that would include protections for kids, creators, and communities. This comes after earlier federal efforts stalled and a new bipartisan AI draft was just introduced in the House. This impacts the black community because studies show AI can carry bias in things like hiring, lending, and even content moderation. A 2025 Stanford study found facial recognition systems can misidentify black people up to 10 times more compared to white users. Meanwhile, black creators and small businesses are using AI for more content and marketing. But if rules aren't fair and consistent, it could widen the gap on who benefits. That's your Washington Roundup. I'm Morgan Wood on the Black Information Network.
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22: I'm Amber Payton with BIN News Now. President Trump has made several immigration changes across his 2 terms, including ending catch and release at the border and restricting asylum claims.
23: Without permanent reform, this is just a Band-Aid on a gunshot wound.
22: Texas Congressman Chip Roy has introduced legislation to make those policies permanent, saying he hopes Republicans can pass it before the midterms. Savannah leaders are urging Georgians to vote Democratic in the governor's race. Mayor Van Johnson, Public Service Commissioner Alicia Johnson, and others held a press conference this week backing former Atlanta Mayor Keisha Lance Bottoms, who is Black. And a new library is coming to Southeast D.C. through a partnership between the city and Metro. Black Mayor Muriel Bowser and Metro CEO Randy Clark helped kick off the project at the Congress Heights Metro Station. The 23,000-square-foot library will replace the smaller Parklands Turner Library next year. 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
2: I'm Kevin Brown on your home for 24/7 News, the Black Information Network. Americans paid more for just about everything last month. Mitch McCann reports the Consumer Price Index rose to 4.2% in May from a year earlier, the highest rate in 3 years.
6: According to the Bureau of Labor Statistics, energy prices accounted for 60% of the overall monthly increase. The price of gasoline in the U.S. is now $1 more per gallon than it was a year ago, and airline fares have increased by 26.7%.
2: The annual rate rose from 3.8% in April, which was in line with market expectations. Core inflation, which excludes volatile food and energy costs, were up 2.9% on an annual basis. Meanwhile, President Trump is downplaying the latest inflation report.
7: I love the inflation, you know why? Because as soon as this war is over, you know, I can say it now, something you didn't know. Do you know we've been taking out millions of barrels of oil? Nobody knows it. You know who doesn't know about it? Iran until right now.
2: Speaking from the Oval Office, he said he's not concerned when asked about today's consumer price index that showed May saw the highest, biggest increase in 3 years. The president added the numbers were great. He said inflation will come down like a rock once the war with Iran is over. Trump also pointed to the stock market and oil prices as signs the economy is doing well. Los Angeles Mayor Karen Bass's brother is suing the city. Kenneth Bass and his wife filed the lawsuit last month after losing their Malibu home in the Palisades fire. Kenneth Bass joined 15 other families from Malibu, Topanga, and Pacific Palisades who are collectively seeking damages for property loss and injury. They claim they were injured from the smoke inhalation and suffered severe emotional distress, annoyance, and mental anguish. It's one of thousands of lawsuits and legal complaints filed by property owners after the deadly fire in January 2025. They're demanding a trial by jury. Recent testing data released by the federal government shows that younger students have made academic gains following the disruptions of the pandemic, while older students' test scores have remained stagnant. Nine-year-olds have rebounded to pre-pandemic reading scores and have shown some improvement in math, but 13-year-olds continue to lag behind in both subjects. The decline in reading for fun among students, particularly teenagers, is also a concern, with fewer students engaging in this activity regularly. Despite the challenges, there's optimism that with targeted interventions, students' academic trajectories can be improved over time. The annual Black Men's Health Summit in Wisconsin, organized by Aaron Perry, focuses on Black men's health, particularly mental health, aiming to address disparities and encourage conversations. The event will be held June 13th at the Milwaukee Improv with a bus provided for attendees from the Urban League of Greater Madison. This year's summit will feature comedian George Wallace and speakers discussing mental health, emphasizing the importance of supporting one another and reducing barriers to access. The Michael Jackson biopic Michael has surpassed $900 million at the global box office, making it Lionsgate's highest grossing release to date. Key markets include the UK, France, Germany, with strong performances in Australia, Italy, and Spain. With a reported budget exceeding $200 million, industry analysts are monitoring whether Michael can reach the $1 billion global benchmark in the near future. I'm Kevin Brown on your home for Black News First, the Black Information Network.
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0: in Tuesday's primary election. If reelected, it will be Clyburn's 18th two-year term in the U.S. House of Representatives. 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
12: The opinions, beliefs, and viewpoints expressed in this commentary are those of the author and do not necessarily represent those of BIN and its founding partners and employees.
13: I'm James T. Harris, and I have something to say. After the conviction and sentencing of Carmelo Anthony, one supporter was overcome with emotion and asked, "What do I tell my five boys? What do we do now?
14: What do you want us to do? What do you want us to do at this point? What? I'm lost for words. I don't know what to do. I got five boys. I don't know what. I ain't got nothing to tell them no more. You can't walk away no more."
15: Rest in peace, Trayvon Martin.
13: That's a fair question. In fact, it's probably the most important question to come out of this entire tragedy. What you tell them now is what you should have been telling them all along. Your choices matter. Your actions matter. Your character matters. The world can be unfair sometimes, but nothing will destroy your future faster than making a terrible decision in a moment of anger. I raised two boys and a daughter. My wife and I taught our children something simple. Control yourself. Walk away when you can. Respect other people. Respect life. Think before you act. But before all of that, we taught them to love the Lord with all their heart, all their mind, and all their strength. We taught them to love their neighbor as themselves. Those two commandments are the foundation for everything else. If you truly love God and love your neighbor, you're not looking for trouble. You're not looking for excuses. You're not looking for someone to blame.

0: What you don't do is teach your children that accountability is oppression. You don't teach them that every guilty verdict is evidence of injustice. And you certainly don't teach them that someone who takes a life is automatically a victim when a jury reaches a verdict. Five boys and every child in America need parents willing to tell them the truth. The truth is that character matters. Faith matters. Self-control matters. Personal responsibility matters. Those lessons can save a life, and sometimes they can keep a young person from throwing their own life away. I'm James T. Harris for the Black Information Network.
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3: Here's what's trending this hour. Lawyers for Carmelo Anthony are appealing his murder conviction. Anthony fatally stabbed Austin Metcalf during a fight at a competition last year in the Dallas suburb of Frisco. A jury sentenced him to spend 35 years in prison. Federal forecasters say El Nino conditions have formed and could bring severe weather events with it. And the Knicks have pulled off the greatest comeback in NBA Finals history. The team erased a 29-point deficit to stun the Spurs 107-106 in Game 4. I'm Amber Payton, and that's what's trending.
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4: A major sports betting scandal has rocked HBCU basketball. Four former Alabama State University men's basketball players have permanently been banned by the NCAA after investigations found they accepted money to manipulate the outcome of a 2024 game against Southern Miss. According to the NCAA, the players split just $2,000 from known bettors in exchange for throwing the game. Two of the former players are also facing federal charges tied to the scheme. The case has sparked renewed concerns about sports betting impact on college athletes, particularly at HBCUs, where athletes may face financial pressures. Alabama State says it fully cooperated with the investigations and that the players involved are no longer part of the program. With the latest HBCU news, I'm Morgan Wood on the Black Information Network. 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
4: 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Known for classics like I Feel Love, Bad Girls, and Hot Stuff, Summer sold more than 100 million albums worldwide before her passing in 2012. The disco queen was honored with a star on the Hollywood Walk of Fame and is a member of both the Rock and Roll and Songwriters Hall of Fame. And rapper and fashion mogul Travis Scott is bringing soccer style back in a major way. His Cactus Jack brand has officially announced a collaboration with Nike centered around the iconic Total 90 or T90 line. The collection dropped June 11th and includes a green Phantom 6 low soccer boot or cleat and a brown T90 jersey, with more pieces expected to be revealed. The football-inspired capsule arrives as excitement builds for the 2026 FIFA World Cup, blending streetwear, music, and global soccer culture into the summer's most anticipated releases. With the latest in entertainment, I'm Morgan Wood on the Black Information Network.
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17: We begin with an update on a story we brought you earlier. In Illinois, the Federal Bureau of Investigation is now joining an ongoing investigation. The agency joined forces with local law enforcement after a cross was spotted burning in broad daylight in Grant Park in downtown Chicago. Witnesses say they were stunned.
19: This was something I've only heard about in school and seen in black and white videos.
17: The incident happened recently at the park where Barack Obama famously gave his acceptance speech upon being elected the nation's first black president. No arrests have been made. 27% of the city's residents identify as black or African American, according to Data USA.
19: Senator Raphael Warnock and House Speaker Mike Johnson have met privately to discuss their differing views on faith and public policy.
4: The black senator from Georgia questioned Johnson's Christian beliefs after the passage of a bill cutting $1 trillion from programs like Medicaid. The two had a 30-minute conversation where they agreed to disagree but emphasized the importance of authentic dialogue across differences. Both described the meeting as respectful and fruitful, with plans to keep in touch. Raphael Warnock highlighted the importance of centering the poor in his preaching and expressed hope for more authentic conversations in the future. I'm Morgan Wood on the Black Information Network.
19: In Atlanta, Georgia, its black mayor is updating the city on its readiness plan.
20: So you might as well consider this event live and underway right now, long before the match even starts on Monday.
19: Andre Dickens there. He says a plan is in place and he is executing that plan. This is ahead of the influx of people expected to attend the FIFA World Cup match.
20: Readiness is built through years of preparation, and we have done that.
19: Part of the city's readiness plan includes safety measures. Atlanta Police Department Chief Darren Sheerbaum says all 1,800 sworn officers and 500 civilian members will be involved in operations.
17: In San Francisco, California, the NAACP will honor Reverend Dr. Amos Brown with the 2026 Spingard Medal in July. The medal is for his lifelong dedication to advancing equality, justice, and opportunity for Black Americans. Reverend Brown, a Black prominent figure in the civil rights movement, has a history of activism dating back to the 1950s and has been a central figure in the NAACP for decades. And finally, the NAACP will honor the Reverend Dr. Amos Brown with the 2026 Spingarn Medal. The two Mississippi museums in Jackson will host a Juneteenth celebration with free admission from June 19th through the 21st. The three-day event includes the Juneteenth Jubilee, featuring family-friendly activities, line dancing, workshops, games, crafts, and live music. I'm Mike Moore, along with Nicole Deal, on your home for 24/7 News, the Black Information Network.
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4: And I'm Mike Moore on your home for 24/7 News, the Black Information Network.
3: Three inmates have died in the past month at the Women's Huron Valley Correctional Facility in Michigan. Protesters, family members, and advocates recently gathered outside the facility after the deaths of Kiara Howard, who is Black, and two others.
5: We need not only for Heidi Washington to step down and for the warden to step down, but we need our elected officials to put an oversight committee over MDOC.
3: That is Trish Duckworth of Survivor Speak, who is Black. They are alleging medical neglect inside the prison, blaming the guards, the front desk, and the director. Howard's mother, Shaquila DeShields, who is also Black, says they will protest every week until she gets justice for her daughter.
4: Now to a heartbreaking update out of San Diego, California. A Black baby who was severely injured in a recent shooting has been taken off of life support. The baby's mother, Jariah Edwards, was pregnant when she was shot and killed back in May. Cops say her ex-boyfriend, Trayvon Williams, also Black, is the suspected shooter and has been arrested for murder. Relatives say doctors did everything they could, but the child's injuries were too severe. The U.S. is blocking some international travel ahead of the World Cup due to the outbreak of Ebola. The rare species of Ebola has no vaccine and has killed over 100 people in Congo and Uganda. World Health Organization Senior Advisor Dr. Aileen Marty says travelers from the area are being tested. The Democratic Republic of Congo national soccer team has been fully cleared to participate in the FIFA World Cup in the U.S.
3: And speaking of the World Cup, police in host city Miami Beach, Florida, say security is a top priority.
6: We have a state-of-the-art real-time intelligence center. And so from the moment a person comes across one of our bridges, causeways into the city, we will see what you do.
3: Chief Wayne Jones, who is Black, says the FIFA Fan Festival opens on Saturday at Bayfront Park. It's expected to attract about 30,000 people a day from now through July 5th. I'm Nicole Deal, along with Mike Moore, on your home for Black News First, the Black Information Network. Your healthy minute is next.
7: 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I'm Mike Eilen on the Black Information Network.

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7: BIN News this hour. I'm Doug Davis. Coming up, a false air alarm forced a temporary lockdown on the Pentagon today, plus...
8: Oh, my God. Oh, my goodness.
7: Miami-Dade residents react to a 5-year-old African-American girl being shot to death inside a South Florida home. And New York City went bananas last night over the Knicks' historic win. We hear from the team's OG Anunoby, who saved the game in the last seconds and kept his response balanced and centered on Game 5 when he spoke to reporters.
9: Feels cool. I mean, everyone's pretty excited. I'm excited, too.
7: First, here's BIN News Now.
10: The Los Angeles City Council is approving $500,000 to defend the city against a lawsuit from former fire chief Kristen Crowley. She claims Black Mayor Karen Bass fired her for speaking out about fire department underfunding after the Palisades fire. Bass says Crowley was fired for not keeping enough firefighters on duty when the fire started. Black Maryland Governor Wes Moore has named Michael Boyce Maryland's senior advisor for responsible artificial intelligence. Boyce will advise the governor, the Department of Information Technology, and the state's AI subcabinet while also working with lawmakers, civil society, and the private sector. State IT Secretary Katie Savage says Boyce's experience at the state and federal level will help Maryland advance responsible AI adoption. And Black Atlanta Mayor Andre Dickens says the city is ready for the World Cup. He highlighted a new nightlife ambassador program to help visitors downtown, while the police chief says 1,800 officers and 500 civilian staff will be on hand. I'm Amber Payton with BIN News Now. Back to you, Doug.
7: All right. Happy Thursday. A false air quality alarm forced a temporary lockdown at the Pentagon today, triggering an alert that turned out to be inaccurate. Officials moved fast to check any signs of danger. Law enforcement expert John Miller tells CNN the scare was actually a good thing.
11: It's never a good thing to have a false alarm, but it is a way to test the systems, maintain them. But it's also a way to see how did that response snap? Was it efficient? Was the evacuation right? Did people move out? Who self-evacuated? All of that is part of the learning that we got out of today, however inconvenient it might have been.
7: So there was no real threat and no one was injured. Meanwhile, Miami-Dade homicide detectives announced they are investigating after a shooting inside a South Florida home left a 5-year-old Black girl dead.
12: We know that at the time of the shooting, there were 3 adults and 2 children. The victim, who's 5 years old, and her 4-year-old brother.
7: Florida City Police responded to a home shortly after 2 a.m. after receiving reports of a shooting. The victim, 5-year-old African-American Genova Parks. She was quickly rushed to a nearby hospital with her mom and was later airlifted to a trauma center where she later died despite life-saving efforts. 5 people were inside that home when a weapon was discharged. The grandmother of Genova was in an area hospital and rushed to the scene in her hospital gown. Her reaction captured by NBC South Florida.
13: I get a call at 6 o'clock this morning and says that my granddaughter was shot. It makes me angry because nothing like this should be able to happen, especially in your home.
7: Police are investigating all angles, and a gun was discovered inside the home. Police are now working to verify the owner and trace who handled the weapon. And finally, New York City is still on fire after last night's historic comeback win against the San Antonio Spurs in Game 4 of the NBA Finals held at Madison Square Garden. Some Knicks fans were arrested after the game as thousands took to the streets to celebrate. OG Anunoby, who tipped in the game winner with 1.2 seconds left, was super calm as he addressed reporters about how he felt about the win. Here's some sound courtesy of the NBA.
9: Feels cool. I mean, everyone's pretty excited. I'm excited, too. I'm excited too. We're all excited. We're enjoying it right now, but we're just focused on the next game now.
7: The Knicks completed a 29-point comeback in the second half of the game, the largest in NBA Finals history. Now the Knicks are up 3-1 and hope to close out the series with a win in San Antonio. Game 5 is set for Saturday. Stay connected and subscribe and follow BIN News this hour wherever you get your podcasts. I'm Doug Davis for the Black Information Network. Have a great Thursday. Stay safe out there. And if you see something, say something.
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16: We have to have a safe summer. What happened to Virginia Beach cannot happen here.
10: Newport News City Council has unanimously approved a temporary 7 p.m. curfew for unaccompanied minors in City Center at Oyster Point following recent teen takeovers. The curfew runs from 7 p.m. to 6 a.m. on Friday and Saturday nights through July 5th. City leaders also moved the citywide curfew for unaccompanied minors to 10 p.m. to 6 a.m. every day.
16: We have safe spaces in the community. We will do a better job of marketing those and communicating it. We have city events. We have youth career programs. We have Friday night meds.
10: Black Mayor Philip Jones says the city had to act quickly after a flyer circulated for another planned teen takeover. Councilman Robert Coleman says only a minority of teens are causing problems, but leaders want to prevent potential violence and keep the summer safe. And while Newport News is trying to prevent what happened in Virginia Beach police are now trying to stop it from happening again. Police say they've identified two possible takeover events planned for this weekend, including one at the oceanfront. No permits have been issued for any large-scale gatherings, and detectives are monitoring social media while working to identify the people behind the post. Officials are urging people not to attend, warning the gatherings could create safety risks and lead to enforcement action. Mayor Bobby Dyer says people are welcome to have fun in Virginia Beach, but anyone coming to cause havoc will be dealt with. A federal judge has approved an agreement requiring Virginia election officials to accept certain voter registration applications from college students. The lawsuit filed by the NAACP Virginia State Conference and the Advancement Project claims some students were denied registration because they left off dorm room numbers, dorm names, or campus mailbox details. The groups argued the practice especially affected students at HBCUs, including Norfolk State University and Virginia State University. Under the agreement, officials must train local registrars and update forms to clarify what address information students in dorms actually need to provide. Virginia is seeing a historic rise in measles cases with more than 100 confirmed so far this year, the most since 1988. Health officials say the surge is mostly tied to an outbreak in Buckingham County where more than 80 cases have been reported. More than 70 cases statewide are in children 17 and younger, and 7 people have been hospitalized. Doctors say measles spreads quickly in areas with low vaccination rates, which is more concerning for Black families who may face more barriers to routine health care and childhood vaccinations. And travelers at Norfolk International Airport can take in a little history before takeoff. ORF has partnered with the Jamestown Settlement and the American Revolution Museum at Yorktown Foundation for a new display featuring clothing styles from the 1770s. It celebrates VA 250 and America 250 and previews the upcoming Give Me Liberty, Virginia and the Forging of a Nation exhibition opening July 1st in Yorktown. The display is part of the gallery at ORF, which has also featured partnerships highlighting African-American quilters, naval history, and local art. It runs through early August. I'm Amber Payton on your home for Black News First, Norfolk's BIN 92.1, the Black Information Network.
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22: The opinions, beliefs, and viewpoints expressed in this commentary are those of the author and do not necessarily represent those of BIN and its founding partners and employees. Now it's time to bring the funk with Roland S. Martin.
23: It is no shock that Carmela Anthony was found guilty of murder for stabbing Austin Metcalf by an all-white jury in Collin County, Texas. If you look at this entire case, what did you have? You had a 17-year-old Black teen who stabs a white teen at a track meet in a county that is overwhelmingly white. It was a small pocket knife that Carmelo Anthony had in his backpack. His defense was self-defense. But I have no idea really what the hell his attorney was doing. I don't even understand what the defense strategy was in this case. He never called Carmelo to the stand. He did not bring any other witnesses that could establish that Carmelo was the one who was being attacked, who was being verbally assaulted, then physically pushed. Then, even when he's convicted, there's a sentencing phase and he only calls one witness, Carmelo's mother. I'm sorry, your client was facing 5 to 99 years in a Texas state prison. He should have been calling a pastor, friends, football players, coaches, and on and on and on. I'll be honest with you, folks. I think Carmelo Anthony had a horrible lawyer in this case. He's a white male who's a former prosecutor in that office. He also was a public defender. I get all of that, but Carmelo Anthony was facing an uphill fight this entire time. And I think his family got a poor representation from this attorney. And to be honest, folks, I don't really know if they can be remotely successful on appeal. He's going to have to serve half of that sentence before he's eligible for parole. I'm Roland Martin of the Black Information Network.
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10: Here's what's trending this hour. President Trump is announcing his nominee for the next permanent director of national intelligence. He's tapping Jay Clayton, the former head of the Securities and Exchange Commission and current U.S. attorney for the Southern District of New York. The all clear is being given at the Pentagon after a false biohazard alarm triggered a lockdown earlier today. And the World Cup is underway, marking its return to North America for the first time since 1994. I'm Amber Payton, and that's what's trending.
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8: Following all of the chaos and distractions of Game 3 and 4 in New York, the NBA Finals shifts back to San Antonio for Game 5. The Knicks are now one game away from their first championship in over 50 years. The big question is, can the Spurs claw back into contention?
11: He got out there and said, I still think we're the better team. 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
24: It was 2-0. The Knicks going down 2-1 made things interesting. They're going to be asking me for answers.
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24: 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I do not want this season to end, man. 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
1: Soulja Boy is turning a snub into a new opportunity, announcing he's launching Rapper University after claims he wasn't invited to Kai Cenat's Streamer University. The rapper shared the idea on social media, saying the event will take place on Twitch and invited fans to be a part of what he called history. Meanwhile, streamer and rapper DDG didn't hold back, trolling the idea live and questioning whether anyone would actually show up. Soulja Boy later responded, saying simply, quote, "They didn't invite me, so I built my own university." And Real Housewives of Atlanta star Drew Sidora has officially finalized her divorce from Ralph Pittman after a years-long battle. The court ruled that Sidora will pay just over $2,200 a month in child support for their two children. As part of the settlement, Pittman was awarded the couple's Atlanta home, valued at nearly $1.9 million, but must pay Sidora about $145,000 for her share. The two will walk away without any spousal support. However, Sidora requested that her ex pay over $400,000 to cover her attorney expenses. With the latest in entertainment at 17 and 47 minutes past each hour, I'm Bree Wood on the Black Information Network, your home for Black News First.
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9: You went to JCPenney to find those summer fashion staples, like shorts and tees from A&A in St. John's Bay. But you also scored cherry red sunglasses, a super cute straw bucket bag, adorable espadrilles, and a bold maxi dress that you can wear pretty much anywhere. And is that a sunny little suitcase? Well, with deals like these, it's easy to find exactly what you are and aren't looking for. Yes, JCPenney.
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15: We begin in Alabama. A federal judge is stopping the state from executing a black death row inmate with nitrogen gas. 49-year-old Jeffrey Lee was supposed to be put to death this week for murdering two people in 1998. However, the judge said the method violates the ban on cruel and unusual punishment. Lee reacted to the news in a phone interview.
16: I am not finished. And just, you know, to me, my face is everything. And right now.
15: The case could end up before the U.S. Supreme Court, which has allowed nitrogen executions in the past.
13: Our next story is out of Philadelphia, Pennsylvania.
25: We have been able to find the recurring revenue in our five-year plan that the school district of Philadelphia needed to stave off those 340 school-based cuts.
13: Black Mayor Sherelle Parker announcing a solution has been found, preventing hundreds of job cuts in the Philadelphia school district. The mayor also saying $50 million annually will be made available over the next 5 years. The source of those funds will come from either existing funds or from a separate revenue source. This latest news comes on the heels of the city council giving preliminary approval to the mayor's budget plan. In other news, the head of Chicago Public Schools is defending the district's focus on diversity to Congress. Testifying before the Republican-led U.S. House Education and Workforce Committee, Black CPS CEO Dr. Macklin King says they must embrace what makes each student and community unique. GOP lawmakers pressed her on policies supporting transgender students and other DEI initiatives.
29: It is a resource and targeted plan to support students that have been historically and systematically void of opportunities.
13: House members also raised concerns about a deal between CPS and the Chicago Teachers Union, allowing students and teachers to attend protests or rallies back on May 1st.
15: Our next story comes out of Illinois. That's where the Rainbow Push Annual Conference is underway on Chicago's South Side. It's a three-day event that began at Push headquarters. The conference will feature speakers such as former Democratic presidential nominee Hillary Clinton, civil rights advocate Al Sharpton, and Push president Yousef Jackson. Both Al Sharpton and Yousef Jackson are Black. Black artist Maya Stevenson, also known as Afro Opera, is hosting a Juneteenth concert in her native Tampa, Florida, June 13th. Stevenson, a music teacher and opera singer, aims to showcase Black excellence in the arts through her performances. The concert, titled Songs of the Soil, Songs of the Soul, will feature a diverse range of musical styles and performers. For more international, national, state, and local news impacting the Black community, listen to the Black Information Network on the iHeartRadio app or log on to BINnews.com. I'm Mike Moore, along with Nicole Deal on your home for 24/7 News, the Black Information Network.
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1: Many Americans spend decades saving for retirement, carefully putting money into 401ks, IRAs, and other investment accounts. But experts say far fewer have a plan for what happens next, how to actually spend that money once they retire. A new survey finds that only 3 in 10 Americans age 55 and older have a strategy for withdrawing money from their retirement savings. As a result, many retirees are so worried about running out of money, they end up spending far less than they can afford. In fact, one study found some retirees still had all or even more of their original retirement savings well into their 80s. The biggest concerns are healthcare costs, inflation, and the fear of outliving their nest egg. Financial experts say retirement planning isn't just about saving money. It's also about creating a plan to turn those savings into income so you can enjoy the retirement you've spent years working toward. With Money News at 24 and 54 minutes past each hour, I'm Mimi Brown on your home for Black News First, the Black Information Network.
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5: I'm Misty Jordan on your home for 24/7 News, the Black Information Network. The Trump administration is accusing the City University of New York of racial discrimination and is investigating the public school. Tuesday, the Trump Justice Department announced it received reports that the school's Black Male Initiative gives preference to students based on race. The stated mission of that program is to boost enrollment, GPA, and graduation rates of students it says are underrepresented in colleges and universities. It also says the initiative is open to students of all races and genders. Javon Mallory worked at McAllister's Deli in Bridgeton, Missouri. He thought he was up for a promotion, but when the company gave his coworker the position instead, police say he got upset. According to officers, the Black man followed his colleague into a back office, locked the door behind her, and said he was going to kill her and began to strangle her. The deli's general manager heard the scuffle, unlocked the door, and helped the victim escape. He locked Mallory inside the room and called 911. In 2014, Javon Mallory was sentenced to 10 years for strangling a woman in a bathroom at a community college. Somali referee Omar Artan has been denied entry to the United States ahead of the World Cup. He was set to make history as the first Somali referee at the tournament. With the help of an interpreter, Artan said he's ready to move forward.
6: What happened has happened, and it is fate. FIFA has supported me well. I promise you that in the upcoming matches, I will go further and leave a positive mark. Somalia is ours, whether things are good or bad.
5: The United States government only offered a vague explanation for the denial and has since been criticized. In 2005, Artan was named the best African referee. Artan's case highlights concerns about transparency and due process in the entry process for the World Cup. And someone called 911 to report two young black preteens selling lemonade on a corner in Kansas City. That call backfired. When officers arrived, they spent hundreds of dollars supporting the young entrepreneurs. So how do Perez and Ja'Kai Reese plan to spend their extra money?
10: I just wanted to like help the homeless and buy me a new e-bike because that has been my dream since I was little.
11: Use the money for my nephew and niece inside to buy them diapers and stuff.
5: I'm Misty Jordan on your home for Black News First, the Black Information Network. Now, here's your Washington Roundup.
15: President Trump has signed a bill to fund immigration enforcement. Speaking from the Oval Office, the president said it will give ICE and Border Patrol the resources they need to keep America safe.
17: For more than 100 days, congressional Democrats tried to block all funding for the Department of Homeland Security.
15: The measure funds ICE Border Patrol through the end of Trump's term. It includes $38 billion for ICE. The bill's passage comes after a government shutdown and weeks of delays before it finally cleared the Senate. President Trump says Iran took too long to negotiate a peace deal and they will now have to pay the price. In a post on Truth Social, Trump said Iran's military is a complete and total mess. This after the U.S. Central Command announced strikes in retaliation for the downing of a U.S. Army helicopter over the Strait of Hormuz. And that's your Washington Roundup. I'm Mike Moore on your home for 24/7 News, the Black Information Network.
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1: I'm Amber Payton with BIN News Now. President Trump says a peace deal with Iran could be close after canceling planned military strikes set for Thursday night.
17: With the strait will officially open as soon as we sign, which could be soon, very soon, maybe over the weekend. In Europe.
1: Speaking from the Oval Office, Trump said the Strait of Hormuz would reopen once a deal is signed. However, U.S. Central Command said earlier the strait has remained open to commercial ships. Baltimore leaders are condemning a federal immigration operation outside of Commodore John Rogers Elementary and Middle School, where several people were detained. Black Mayor Brandon Scott says the incident created fear and should have never happened near a school. And Sean Diddy Combs is facing new allegations of sexually assaulting a minor at a Hollywood Hills event in 2007. A former child actor claims he was under 18 at the time. Combs' spokesperson denies the allegations, calling them false and ridiculous. Get BIN News Now on demand 24/7 on the iHeartRadio app.
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0: 19-year-old Carmelo Anthony has a new mugshot as he gets into the prison system for his 35-year bid. For now, he's in isolation, his lawyers announcing they will appeal. A Collin County, Texas jury did not believe the black teen's claim of self-defense. The jury, with not a black person on it, saw Carmelo Anthony as the aggressor in this racially divided case. With black observers outside the courthouse in the Dallas suburb, angry over the message the verdict sends.
7: When the jury came back and gave the sentence of 35 years, Carmelo broke down. He was shaking. And as a mother of black male sons, what I know I learned today is I have to go tell my 21-year-old son. I have to continue to tell my son that was with me and witnessed it. You do not have rights to self-defense. Your life does not matter in 2026.
0: Carmelo Anthony did not take the stand in his own defense. Legal observers say in most cases that's advisable, but in this case, the jury should have heard from him why he felt his life was in danger. A Florida pastor is accused of being a cruel foster mom. Fort Pierce police say Gwendolyn Roll was god-awful to her five foster children, allegedly depriving them of basic food, hygiene, and shelter. But here's the really demonic part. Police say her own daughter was treated so much differently. She let her daughter use the bathroom, while the foster children, ages 4 to 9, were given a bucket for a toilet and forced to bathe outdoors with a garden hose. And her real daughter was treated to meals from KFC and Popeyes, while the children ate leftover school meals and ramen noodles. For all of that, the 59-year-old foster mom is facing 5 felony counts of child neglect. The president, with no proof, constantly complains about U.S. elections.
8: And I'm afraid the election's going to be rigged, I have to be honest. The only way we're going to lose this election is if the election is rigged.
0: So now, in an effort to look into elections in mostly Democrat-led states, the Trump administration's latest ploy is to prevent the U.S. Postal Service from delivering mail-in ballots to states that refuse to allow the federal government access to the voter rolls. It's part of an executive order requiring states to provide the USPS with lists of every voter set to receive a mail-in ballot. And if not, the ballots will be blocked and not delivered. Democrat-led states have filed lawsuits challenging the order. The music catalog of the queen of disco, Donna Summer, has been acquired by Primary Wave Music, which has partnered with her estate to keep her music alive. Although the black superstar died in 2012, she sold an estimated 100 million plus albums worldwide. Everyone hit the dance floor over her hits like Hot Stuff and Bad Girls. I'm Vanessa Tyler on the Black Information Network, your home for black news first.
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9: Detectives are investigating after a cross was spotted burning in broad daylight in downtown Chicago. Black people seeing it or hearing about it are concerned. Correspondent Perry Williams reports.
12: This passerby got emotional while reacting to what she saw.
16: I know that my grandmothers and great-grandmothers and grandfathers have experienced in real time, in real life, in the South. So immediately, I just felt sad.
12: It has not been confirmed yet that the cross burning was racial. No one is in custody. I'm Perry Williams.
9: Some midwives trained to make sure babies and their mothers have a good and safe experience during childbirth are suing the state of Georgia over what they say are unfair restrictions. The three midwives say the state's law also makes it harder for many to access maternal care. Atlanta News First Television spoke with one black midwife who is taking the state to court.
21: The state has a ban

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1: As you walk, you start to notice these posters.
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3: This is apology. 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
1: What would you apologize for?
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11: This line shouldn't be for apologies. 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
1: And the man at the other end.
12: I just use the name Mr. Apology because that's the simplest thing.
1: From Wondery, the makers of The Shrink Next Door and Jacked, comes The Apology Line.
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14: What's your name?
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16: 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Your dungeon or mine.
1: I'm Marissa Bridge. 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And I saw Mr. Apology unravel.
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21: Cell phones have been an integral part of connecting our modern world. But did you know a Black nuclear engineer pioneered the technology for them? Henry Thomas Sampson was born in 1934 in Jackson, Mississippi. He earned his bachelor's degree in chemical engineering from Purdue University in 1956, followed by his master's degree from UCLA in 1961 and his PhD shortly after. In 1971, Henry Sampson created the Gamma Electric Cell. It's a device which produced long-lasting power to satellites. Sampson's innovation caught the attention of the Motorola Company, which then placed his patented technology into their telephones. This eventually led to the very first telephone calls being made using cell phones. Henry Sampson passed on June 4th, 2015. His genius and Black excellence helped create the globally connected world we share today. This is Tammy Eswick for the Black Information Network.
22: 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I'm Mike Strautmanis, and my history lives here.

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2: Here's what's trending this hour. Pope Leo says believers in Jesus cannot promote war. A California state court judge is denying Meta and YouTube's motions seeking a new trial after the companies were found liable in a youth social media addiction lawsuit. And rapper Pusha T's federal trial has been moved to 2027 in a kidnapping and armed robbery case tied to fellow rapper Gucci Mane. The trial is now scheduled for February 22, 2027 in Dallas Federal Court. I'm Amber Payton, and that's what's trending.
1: 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Here's Morgan Wood.
3: A major sports betting scandal has rocked HBCU basketball. Four former Alabama State University men's basketball players have permanently been banned by the NCAA after investigations found they accepted money to manipulate the outcome of a 2024 game against Southern Miss. According to the NCAA, the players split just $2,000 from known bettors in exchange for throwing the game. Two of the former players are also facing federal charges tied to the scheme. The case has sparked renewed concerns about sports betting impact on college athletes, particularly at HBCUs, where athletes may face financial pressures. Alabama State says it fully cooperated with the investigations and that the players involved are no longer part of the program. With the latest HBCU news, I'm Morgan Wood on the Black Information Network. 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
8: Well, Chris Brown has scored a legal win ahead of his upcoming $90 million civil trial, successfully blocking any mention of his 2009 assault of Rihanna from being used in court. The case stems from a lawsuit filed by his former housekeeper who claims her sister was seriously injured in an alleged dog attack at Brown's home. Brown has denied wrongdoing, and his legal team argued that bringing up the past incident would be irrelevant and unfairly prejudice the case. The ruling means the trial will move forward, focus strictly on the dog bite claims without reference to his past legal history. And in more entertainment news, Big Tigger's radio co-host Francesca Amaker is speaking out, strongly denying claims that she had an affair with the Atlanta radio host. We previously reported the allegations were first made by Tigger's wife, Alicia Brown, who posted and later deleted images showing injuries while accusing her husband of abuse and infidelity. In a statement shared on social media, Amaker called the claims completely false, saying she has never been involved with a married man and stands by her integrity. The situation remains unfolding, with Big Tigger still not publicly addressing the accusations. Get BIN News now on demand 24/7. on the iHeartRadio app.
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19: We begin with an update on a story we brought you earlier. In Illinois, the Federal Bureau of Investigation is now joining an ongoing investigation. The agency joined forces with local law enforcement after a cross was spotted burning in broad daylight in Grant Park in downtown Chicago. Witnesses say they were stunned.
21: This was something I've only heard about in school and seen in black and white videos.
19: The incident happened recently at the park where Barack Obama famously gave his acceptance speech upon being elected the nation's first black president. No arrests have been made. 27% of the city's residents identify as black or African American, according to Data USA.
22: Senator Raphael Warnock and House Speaker Mike Johnson have met privately to discuss their differing views on faith and public policy.
3: The black senator from Georgia questioned Johnson's Christian beliefs after the passage of a bill cutting $1 trillion from programs like Medicaid. The two had a 30-minute conversation where they agreed to disagree but emphasized the importance of authentic dialogue across differences. Both described the meeting as respectful and fruitful, with plans to keep in touch. Raphael Warnock highlighted the importance of centering the poor in his preaching and expressed hope for more authentic conversations in the future. I'm Morgan Wood on the Black Information Network.
22: In Atlanta, Georgia, its black mayor is updating the city on its readiness plan.
23: So you might as well consider this event live and underway right now, long before the match even starts on Monday.
22: Andre Dickens there. He says a plan is in place and he is executing that plan. This is ahead of the influx of people expected to attend the FIFA World Cup match.
23: Readiness is built through years of preparation, and we have done that.
22: Part of the city's readiness plan includes safety measures. Atlanta Police Department Chief Darren Sheerbaum says all 1,800 sworn officers and 500 civilian members will be involved in operations.
19: In San Francisco, California, the NAACP will honor Reverend Dr. Amos Brown with the 2026 Spingard Medal in July. The medal is for his lifelong dedication to advancing equality, justice, and opportunity for Black Americans. Reverend Brown, a Black prominent figure in the civil rights movement, has a history of activism dating back to the 1950s and has been a central figure in the NAACP for decades. And finally, the NAACP will honor the Reverend Dr. Amos Brown with the 2026 Spingarn Medal. The two Mississippi museums in Jackson will host a Juneteenth celebration with free admission from June 19th through the 21st. The three-day event includes the Juneteenth Jubilee, featuring family-friendly activities, line dancing, workshops, games, crafts, and live music. I'm Mike Moore, along with Nicole Deal, on your home for 24/7 News, the Black Information Network.
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19: A legal battle has erupted in Metro Atlanta, Georgia, over a state voting law that critics argue removes crucial political information from local ballots.
1: Happens here.
8: The Justice Department is investigating Arizona State University's DEI practices. The DOJ will review whether the university's policies led to illegal discrimination.
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3: If you're counting on Social Security as part of your retirement plan, there's a new warning that could affect millions of Americans. The latest report from Social Security trustees says the program's retirement fund could run short of money by the end of 2032. That doesn't mean Social Security would disappear, but if Congress does nothing, benefits could be cut by about 22%. For the average retiree, that could mean roughly $500 less each month. More than 70 million Americans receive Social Security benefits. And for many Black seniors, those monthly checks make a significant portion of their retirement income. Experts say rising health care costs, inflation, and a longer life expectancy are putting traditional strain on the system. The good news, lawmakers still have time to act, but retirement advocates say this latest report is a reminder that the clock is ticking and many Americans are counting on Congress to find a solution before any cuts become a reality. With Money News at 24 and 54 minutes past each hour, I'm Mimi Brown on your home for Black News First, the Black Information Network.
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4: Eswick on your home for 24/7 news, the Black Information Network. Attorneys for Carmelo Anthony have officially filed their appeal to his murder conviction. As a reminder, a jury that didn't have any Black people on it convicted the now 19-year-old Black high school graduate and sentenced him to 35 years in prison. Some Black social media creators are calling for a boycott of Asian stores following the not guilty verdict of Rick Chow. Now, one man's social media post is going viral where he dares Black people to boycott. Some Black people have responded by saying, "Bet." Mississippi State Representative Bo Brown, who was a Black man, passed away Monday, according to the Hinds County Coroner. WJTV says Brown had served in the Mississippi House since 2020 and was a member of the Medicaid and Transportation Committees. Marcus Wallace spoke to WJTV about the late lawmaker.
9: He became a true friend, big brother, mentor, just a community person who really took a serious love for helping to groom young men into real men in the city, I would say.
4: The coroner says Brown died from natural causes. Bo Brown was 81 years old. The Mississippi Pickle Festival is headed back to Jackson this weekend. The Ag Center says they partnered with locals and restaurants to provide fun pickle-themed foods and drinks. WJTV spoke to one Black-owned company that sells flavored pickles.
11: We're going with the pineapples this year, which we have the peach mango chamoy pineapple.
24: Okay, what is chamoy?
11: So chamoy is like a it's almost like the Hispanic hot sauce to sweet heat or something like that, but it's sweet and spicy at the same time. And so you put it in with there, mix it up, let it sit, and it's delicious. A lot of people sprinkle the chamoy and the tahini on any type of fruit, but mainly it's coming on the pineapples, the pickles, watermelon, whatever. It just spruces it up, give it a different flavor.
4: Mm-hmm. Yeah. 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
25: New research is linking low blood pressure to a higher risk of Alzheimer's disease. A study in the American Heart Association Journal found low blood pressure was tied to about double the risk in the U.S. and nearly triple the risk in the UK. Researchers looked at health records from around 800,000 adults across both countries. Out of everything they studied, low blood pressure showed the strongest link, even more than high blood pressure, stroke history, or irregular heartbeat. The CDC reports the Black community is already dealing with higher rates of blood pressure-related problems and less consistent access to long-term care. That makes it harder to catch changes early and stay ahead of the risk. And with Alzheimer's already affecting Black families at higher rates, this adds another layer to a bigger conversation about prevention, early screening, and long-term brain health. That's your Healthy Minutes. I'm Morgan Wood on the Black Information Network, BINnews.com, your home for Black News First.

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5: BIN News this hour. I'm Doug Davis. Coming up, Trump calls off military strikes against Iran tonight as he claims the deal is about to go down. Plus, relief at the pump could be temporary after Wall Street reacted to President Trump's canceled strikes against Iran. And as AI takes over more tasks in the workplace, experts say soft skills are what will keep you indispensable. Don't miss this story, folks. That's coming up next. But first, here's BIN News now.
6: Chicago Public School CEO Dr. Macklin King, who is Black, is defending district policies supporting African-American and transgender students.
7: CPS is in compliance with all local, state, and binding federal law.
6: While testifying before a Republican-led congressional committee, King said CPS follows local, state, and federal law. She also defended the Black Student Success Program as the Trump administration withholds $8 million in magnet school grants over those policies. Attorneys for Carmelo Anthony, a Black Texas high school track star, are appealing his murder conviction. He was sentenced to 35 years for fatally stabbing Austin Metcalf during a fight at a track meet last year in Frisco, Texas. Authorities say Anthony is currently being held in isolation. No charges will be filed against Chris Brown's security guard after he fired an air gun outside of the singer's home in California. The L.A. County District Attorney's Office declined the case, citing insufficient evidence. The May 1st incident happened during an altercation with a woman outside of Brown's home. I'm Amber Payton with BIN News Now. Back to you, Doug.
5: All right, thanks and happy Thursday. Well, today, President Trump announced on True Social that he's halting scheduled military strikes against Iran tonight because negotiations between the two countries are being finalized. Quite a contrast from previous comments where he said that the U.S. would hit Iran, quote, very hard tonight. And here's what Trump said at a recent White House press conference.
8: They're tapping and tapping. And I said, all right, let's give them a couple more days. But they keep tapping us along. They keep playing us for suckers.
5: Secretary of State Pete Hegseth has been involved in the discussions, but details remain tight.
9: They're choosing to tap. If they want to tap, then the president will turn to the War Department. If we need to negotiate with bombs, we'll negotiate with bombs, and we're very good at it.
5: Regional analysts are questioning Trump's statement that a peace deal is in close range since he cried wolf so many times about the war ending. So as it stands, the strikes are canceled for the time being, but the situation remains uncertain. The Strait of Hormuz is still closed, and because of this, the military conflict is draining resources that could be used for jobs, healthcare, education, and infrastructure in American cities. But we do know who's also benefiting off the war here in the States, major defense contractors like Lockheed Martin and Northrop Grumman. Meanwhile, Black Americans are carrying most of the weight of high gas prices since the Strait of Hormuz was closed off thanks to the war with Iran. Today, a massive Wall Street shift took place since Trump's comment. Brent crude oil fell sharply by 7 to 10%. Stock surged, but oil expert Patrick DeHaan tells CNN not to get too excited.
10: I mean, look, we've been here before. We've seen this rhetoric that we're close to a deal, that a deal is imminent. We've gotten real close in the language. And then, you know, even within 6 or 8 hours ago, the president had been talking about attacking Karg Island. So the market obviously is having to price this in, but we've seen this head fake a few times before.
5: DeHaan warns that the drop in oil prices could provide some quick relief at the pump over the next coming days, but the risk of a sudden price surge remains high.
10: Make no mistake, I'd love nothing more than to see gasoline and the stock market go up and gas prices go down and the strait to reopen, but the deal is imminent only to see things unravel.
5: He says don't be fooled by Trump's pump fake. Real stability will come when the Strait of Hormuz is safe and open. And finally, as AI becomes more prevalent in the workplace, experts are suggesting that cultivating soft skills such as empathy, critical thinking, and ethical decision-making can make employees indispensable. These skills, which are distinctly human, include relationship building, conflict resolution, and the ability to guide and motivate others. Experts say the future of work isn't about competing with AI on technical skills. It's about being the human who brings the qualities that machines can't deliver, and that's understanding, creativity, and the ability to guide others through change. A couple of key takeaways here we should all be thinking about: the power of soft skills. Stay connected and subscribe and follow BIN News this hour wherever you get your podcasts. And I'm Doug Davis for the Black Information Network.
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12: 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Mickey Guyton has gained attention for her powerful vocals and socially conscious lyrics, and in recent years, more black artists have been making their mark in country music, including Jimmy Allen, Kane Brown, and Reese Palmer. These talented musicians are breaking down barriers and proving that country music is a genre that's open to everyone, and that's a fact. I'm Wesson Tishome for the Black Information Network.
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5: I'm Mike Stevens on your home for Black News First, the Black Information Network. A black father of seven is the man shot to death on a New York City bus. 41-year-old Jonathan Pettigrew never made it to his destination. His brother Andrew says Jonathan was a restaurant worker and aspiring rapper.
13: He's a good kid. He's not a street person.
5: Police say another bus passenger shot him in the stomach after the gunman reportedly asked him to turn the volume down on a loud phone call. The victim's brother says he would never have picked a fight.
13: I just want justice and hope he pay for what he had done.
5: The accused shooter is also a black man. Newport News, Virginia City Council has unanimously approved a temporary curfew for unaccompanied minors at a place in town called City Center. The 7 p.m. curfew goes through the upcoming July 4th holiday weekend.
14: We're not going to have 300 youth just roaming around City Center. We've talked to a lot of business owners, and so we're going to have a discussion with the entire City Council to see what our options are.
5: Speaking with Wavy News 10 Television, Black Mayor Philip Jones calls this a temporary emergency measure aimed at keeping the area safe and welcoming. The move comes after 14 teens were arrested over the weekend when police say multiple fights broke out during a gathering of about 300 people. Some Black Memphis parents are supporting student athletes with a foundation in memory of their late son. Dennis and Tracy Price lost their son, Dennis Jr., to an undiagnosed heart condition 13 years ago. He played high school basketball, and his dad tells Fox 13 Television he did get the required sports physicals every year.
15: Everybody, every parent here knows that those physicals just touch and go. And me and his mom both had great jobs, making good money. We didn't know.
5: The Prices believe more specialized evaluations could help identify heart conditions the regular screenings miss. So the African-American couple founded the Dennis Price Jr. Foundation to promote extra medical checkups. And since his birthday is in June, every time this month rolls around, the pain becomes especially real for the family all over again.
15: They had to remind me that his birthday coming. I already started feeling a certain kind of way. And I didn't know why. My wife said, "Do you notice that every time his birthday and his death day come around, you act kind of different?"
5: The Prices Foundation is working on a pilot program in cooperation with medical professionals like cardiologists and community partners to keep their son's legacy alive through service to others. And the NAACP is continuing to urge Black athletes, recruits, fans, and donors to reconsider supporting major public universities in 8 southern states. The Out of Bounds campaign comes as a way to pressure southern states that are doing redistricting efforts that the group says is pushing back on Black voting rights. For more stories of interest to the Black community, log on to BINnews.com. You can also check us out on all social media platforms. I'm Mike Stevens on your home for Black News First, the Black Information Network.
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23: The opinions, beliefs, and viewpoints expressed in this commentary are those of the author and do not necessarily represent those of BIN and its founding partners and employees.
24: I'm James T. Harrison. I have something to say. After the conviction and sentencing of Carmelo Anthony, one supporter was overcome with emotion and asked, "What do I tell my 5 boys? What do we do now?
25: What do you want us to do? What do you want us to do at this point? I'm lost for words. I don't know what to do. I got 5 boys. I don't know what, I ain't got nothing to tell them no more. You can't walk away no more."
26: Rest in peace, Trayvon Martin.
24: That's a fair question. In fact, it's probably the most important question to come out of this entire tragedy. What you tell them now is what you should have been telling them all along. Your choices matter. Your actions matter. Your character matters. The world can be unfair sometimes, but nothing will destroy your future faster than making a terrible decision in a moment of anger. I raised two boys and a daughter. My wife and I taught our children something simple. Control yourself. Walk away when you can. Respect other people. Respect life. Think before you act. But before all of that, we taught them to love the Lord with all their heart, all their mind, and all their strength. We taught them to love their neighbor as themselves. Those two commandments are the foundation for everything else. If you truly love God and love your neighbor, you're not looking for trouble. You're not looking for excuses. You're not looking for someone to blame. What you don't do is teach your children that accountability is oppression. You don't teach them that every guilty verdict is evidence of injustice. And you certainly don't teach them that someone who takes a life is automatically a victim when a jury reaches a verdict. Five boys and every child in America need parents willing to tell them the truth. The truth is that character matters, faith matters, self-control matters, personal responsibility matters. Those lessons can save a life, and sometimes they can keep a young person from throwing their own life away. I'm James T. Harris for the Black Information Network.
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1: Here's what's trending this hour. President Trump is announcing his nominee for the next permanent director of national intelligence. He's tapping Jay Clayton, the former head of the Securities and Exchange Commission and current U.S. attorney for the Southern District of New York. The all clear is being given at the Pentagon after a false biohazard alarm triggered a lockdown earlier today. And the World Cup is underway, marking its return to North America for the first time since 1994. I'm Amber Payton, and that's what's trending.
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6: Following all of the chaos and distractions of Game 3 and 4 in New York, the NBA Finals shifts back to San Antonio for Game 5. The Knicks are now one game away from their first championship in over 50 years. The big question is, can the Spurs claw back into contention?
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8: It was 2-0. The Knicks going down 2-1 made things interesting. They're going to be asking me for answers.
9: Bomani, what are we going to do?
8: Shh. I do not want this season to end, man. I would love for this to go all the way to 7.
9: All right, Miles, welcome to LA.
6: Newly acquired Los Angeles Rams defensive end Myles Garrett has apparently joined yet another team.
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6: The world champion Los Angeles Dodgers. Garrett threw out the first pitch over the weekend during the team's homestand against their inner city rival, Los Angeles Angels.
9: Oh my. Nice pitch. Once again, welcome Myles to Los Angeles.
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2: Singer Michelle Williams is shutting down claims about Destiny's Child being high in a 2001 viral interview. During a recent episode of the Baby This Is Keke Palmer podcast, the singer explained why she and her groupmates appeared dazed and confused in the viral video. Williams said she, Beyonce, and Kelly Rowland were experiencing jet lag and were exhausted, adding media training is great, but when you're tired, you can't hide that. She also said that their managers, Matthew and Tina Knowles, would never allow them to be under the influence during an interview. The interview in question sees the trio in their 20s being asked what animal they would be. Meanwhile, rapper Rick Ross is pushing back the release date of his album Set in Stone. The release date had been set for Friday, but it's now being pushed back to July 17th. Ross quietly changed the pre-save date. He hasn't shared any additional details about the upcoming release of his album Set in Stone. With the latest in entertainment news, I'm Morgan Wood on the Black Information Network. 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
26: We begin in Alabama. A federal judge is stopping the state from executing a black death row inmate with nitrogen gas. 49-year-old Jeffrey Lee was supposed to be put to death this week for murdering two people in 1998. However, the judge said the method violates the ban on cruel and unusual punishment. Lee reacted to the news in a phone interview.
27: I am not finished. And just, you know, to me, my face is everything. And right now.
26: The case could end up before the U.S. Supreme Court, which has allowed nitrogen executions in the past.
15: Our next story is out of Philadelphia, Pennsylvania.
28: We have been able to find the recurring revenue in our five-year plan that the school district of Philadelphia needed to stave off those 340 school-based cuts.
15: Black Mayor Sherelle Parker announcing a solution has been found, preventing hundreds of job cuts in the Philadelphia school district. The mayor also saying $50 million annually will be made available over the next 5 years. The source of those funds will come from either existing funds or from a separate revenue source. This latest news comes on the heels of the city council giving preliminary approval to the mayor's budget plan. In other news, the head of Chicago Public Schools is defending the district's focus on diversity to Congress. Testifying before the Republican-led U.S. House Education and Workforce Committee, Black CPS CEO Dr. Macklin King says they must embrace what makes each student and community unique. GOP lawmakers pressed her on policies supporting transgender students and other DEI initiatives.
17: It is a resource and targeted plan to support students that have been historically and systematically void of opportunities.
15: House members also raised concerns about a deal between CPS and the Chicago Teachers Union, allowing students and teachers to attend protests or rallies back on May 1st.
26: Our next story comes out of Illinois. That's where the Rainbow Push Annual Conference is underway on Chicago's South Side. It's a three-day event that began at Push headquarters. The conference will feature speakers such as former Democratic presidential nominee Hillary Clinton, civil rights advocate Al Sharpton, and Push president Yusef Jackson. Both Al Sharpton and Yusef Jackson are Black. Black artist Maya Stevenson, also known as Afro Opera, is hosting a Juneteenth concert in her native Tampa, Florida, June 13th. Stevenson, a music teacher and opera singer, aims to showcase Black excellence in the arts through her performances. The concert, titled Songs of the Soil, Songs of the Soul, will feature a diverse range of musical styles and performers. For more international, national, state, and local news impacting the Black community, listen to the Black Information Network on the iHeartRadio app or log on to BINnews.com. 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
15: The SpaceX IPO is positioned to be one of the biggest wealth creation moments in history. As the company prepares to go public, thousands of longtime SpaceX employees, from engineers to factory workers, are about to see their stock options go from numbers on a page into real cash dollars at their disposal. And for many of them, we are not talking about little gains. We are talking about big, life-changing payouts with a wave of brand new millionaires. Luxury real estate agents say they are already getting calls from SpaceX employees looking for high-end homes in Los Angeles, Austin, and other cities. Watch dealers are reporting early inquiries for rare Rolexes and Patek Philippe models. And it's not just employees fueling the frenzy. The IPO has drawn more than $70 billion in retail investor orders, an enormous number that shows just how much excitement everyday investors have for the space company, and that kind of demand is rare. Money news at 24 and 54 minutes past each hour. I'm Nicole Deal on your home for Black News First, the Black Information Network.
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15: In Austin, Texas, 19-year-old Carmelo Anthony is now appealing his murder conviction in the deadly stabbing of a white teenage athlete at a high school track meet last year. The appeal comes one day after Anthony, who is black, was found guilty of murder and sentenced to 35 years in prison. A criminal defense attorney not involved in the case spoke to NBC 5 News about the grounds of an appeal.
1: Perhaps the judge didn't allow some type of evidence in for the defense. Sometimes it's when they object to evidence from the state and that comes in.
15: No one on the jury was black. This case has garnered national attention with racial implications.
26: 63 years ago in Danville, Virginia, peaceful civil rights protesters were met with violence and arrests by police. It happened on June 10, 1963 and was deemed Bloody Monday. Local community leaders recently gathered in remembrance of those events involving fire hoses and billy clubs. Approximately 60 demonstrators were arrested and nearly 50 injured during the protest against segregation and racial injustice. The anniversary serves as a reminder of the sacrifices made by those who fought for equal treatment under the law. In predominantly black Chicago, Illinois, cleanup is now underway after severe thunderstorms passed through that area.
7: Strong winds shattered windows at two downtown Chicago high-rises and toppled huge trees on the city's southwest side. These two residents reacted.
8: This is just a horrible scene, but thank God nobody's hurt.
20: Overall, so grateful that no one got crushed.
7: The roof of a condo in southwest suburban Stickney was ripped off by intense gusts, leaving at least 30 people homeless. The extreme weather also left more than 230,000 ComEd customers in the dark. I'm Perry Williams.
15: And finally, the Southern Baptist Convention is advancing a constitutional amendment that strengthens its ban on women serving as pastors, elders, and overseers. The Truth and Unity Amendment was recently approved at the denomination's annual meeting in Orlando, Florida. I'm Nicole Deal, along with Mike Moore, on your home for Black News First, the Black Information Network. Your Washington Roundup is next.
2: The White House is working with Congress on a plan to set one federal rule for artificial intelligence, which could limit how states make their own AI laws. According to The Hill, Senator Marsha Blackburn is helping lead talks on a deal that would include protections for kids, creators, and communities. This comes after earlier federal efforts stalled and a new bipartisan AI draft was just introduced in the House. This impacts the black community because studies show AI can carry bias in things like hiring, lending, and even content moderation. A 2025 Stanford study found facial recognition systems can misidentify black people up to 10 times more compared to white users. Meanwhile, black creators and small businesses are using AI for more content and marketing. But if rules aren't fair and consistent, it could widen the gap on who benefits. That's your Washington Roundup. I'm Morgan Wood on the Black Information Network.
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6: I'm Amber Payton with BIN News Now. The FBI is joining the investigation after a cross was spotted burning in broad daylight in Grant Park in downtown Chicago. Witnesses say they were stunned.
9: This was something I've only heard about in school and seen in black and white videos.
6: The incident happened Tuesday afternoon at the park where Barack Obama famously gave his acceptance speech upon being elected the nation's first black president. No arrests have been made. A federal judge has blocked Alabama from executing 49-year-old Jeffrey Lee, who is black, with nitrogen gas this week, ruling the method violates the ban on cruel and unusual punishment. Lee is on death row for killing two people in 1998. And the Rainbow Push Annual Conference is now underway on Chicago's South Side. The three-day gathering began Wednesday at Push headquarters and will include speakers like Hillary Clinton, Reverend Al Sharpton, and Push President Yusef Jackson. Get BIN News Now on demand 24/7 on the iHeartRadio app.
10: I'm Kevin Brown on your home for 24/7 news, the Black Information Network. Americans paid more for just about everything last month. Mitch McCann reports the consumer price index rose to 4.2% in May from a year earlier, the highest rate in 3 years.
11: According to the Bureau of Labor Statistics, energy prices accounted for 60% of the overall monthly increase. The price of gasoline in the U.S. is now $1 more per gallon than it was a year ago, and airline fares have increased by 26.7%.
10: The annual rate rose from 3.8% in April, which was in line with market expectations. Core inflation, which excludes volatile food and energy costs, were up 2.9% on an annual basis. Meanwhile, President Trump is downplaying the latest inflation report.
12: I love the inflation. You know why? Because as soon as this war is over, you know, I can say it now, something you didn't know. Do you know we've been taking out millions of barrels of oil? Nobody knows it. You know who doesn't know about it? Iran until right now.
10: Speaking from the Oval Office, he said he's not concerned when asked about today's consumer price index that showed May saw the highest biggest increase in 3 years. The president added the numbers were great. He said inflation will come down like a rock once the war with Iran is over. Trump also pointed to the stock market and oil prices as signs the economy is doing well. Los Angeles Mayor Karen Bass's brother is suing the city. Kenneth Bass and his wife filed the lawsuit last month after losing their Malibu home in the Palisades fire. Kenneth Bass joined 15 other families from Malibu, Topanga, and Pacific Palisades who are collectively seeking damages for property loss and injury. They claim they were injured from the smoke inhalation and suffered severe emotional distress, annoyance, and mental anguish. It's one of thousands of lawsuits and legal complaints filed by property owners after the deadly fire in January 2025. They're demanding a trial by jury. Recent testing data released by the federal government shows that younger students have made academic gains following the disruptions of the pandemic, while older students' test scores have remained stagnant. Nine-year-olds have rebounded to pre-pandemic reading scores and have shown some improvement in math, but 13-year-olds continue to lag behind in both subjects. The decline in reading for fun among students, particularly teenagers, is also a concern, with fewer students engaging in this activity regularly. Despite the challenges, there's optimism that with targeted interventions, students' academic trajectories can be improved over time. The annual Black Men's Health Summit in Wisconsin, organized by Aaron Perry, focuses on Black men's health, particularly mental health, aiming to address disparities and encourage conversations. The event will be held June 13th at the Milwaukee Improv with a bus provided for attendees from the Urban League of Greater Madison. This year's summit will feature comedian George Wallace and speakers discussing mental health, emphasizing the importance of supporting one another and reducing barriers to access. The Michael Jackson biopic Michael has surpassed $900 million at the global box office, making it Lionsgate's highest grossing release to date. Key markets include the UK, France, Germany, with strong performances in Australia, Italy, and Spain. With a reported budget exceeding $200 million, industry analysts are monitoring whether Michael can reach the $1 billion global benchmark in the near future. I'm Kevin Brown on your home for Black News First, the Black Information Network.
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13: 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Norfolk's BIN 92.1, the Black Information Network. More on a story we've told you about.
14: We have to have a safe summer. What happened at Virginia Beach cannot happen here.
13: Newport News City Council has unanimously approved a temporary 7 p.m. curfew for unaccompanied minors in City Center at Oyster Point following recent teen takeovers. The curfew runs from 7 p.m. to 6 a.m. on Friday and Saturday nights through July 5th. City leaders also moved the citywide curfew for unaccompanied minors to 10 p.m. to 6 a.m. every day.
14: We have safe spaces in the community. We will do a better job of marketing those and communicating it. We have city events, we have youth career programs, we have Friday night nets.
13: Black Mayor Philip Jones says the city had to act quickly after a flyer circulated for another planned teen takeover. Councilman Robert Coleman

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17: The opinions, beliefs, and viewpoints expressed in this commentary are those of the author and do not necessarily represent those of BIN and its founding partners and employees.
18: I'm James T. Harris, and I have something to say. After the conviction and sentencing of Carmelo Anthony, one supporter was overcome with emotion and asked, "What do I tell my five boys? What do we do now?
19: What do you want us to do? What do you want us to do at this point? I'm lost for words. I don't know what to do. I got five boys. I don't know what, I ain't got nothing to tell them no more. You can't walk away no more."
20: Rest in peace, Trayvon Martin.
18: That's a fair question. In fact, it's probably the most important question to come out of this entire tragedy. What you tell them now is what you should have been telling them all along. Your choices matter. Your actions matter. Your character matters. The world can be unfair sometimes, but nothing will destroy your future faster than making a terrible decision in a moment of anger. I raised two boys and a daughter. My wife and I taught our children something simple. Control yourself. Walk away when you can. Respect other people. Respect life. Think before you act. But before all of that, we taught them to love the Lord with all their heart, all their mind, and all their strength. We taught them to love their neighbor as themselves. Those two commandments are the foundation for everything else. If you truly love God and love your neighbor, you're not looking for trouble. You're not looking for excuses. You're not looking for someone to blame. What you don't do is teach your children that accountability is oppression. You don't teach them that every guilty verdict is evidence of injustice. And you certainly don't teach them that someone who takes a life is automatically a victim when a jury reaches a verdict. Five boys and every child in America need parents willing to tell them the truth. The truth is that character matters. Faith matters. Self-control matters. Personal responsibility matters. Those lessons can save a life, and sometimes they can keep a young person from throwing their own life away. I'm James T. Harris for the Black Information Network.
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1: Here's what's trending this hour.

0: Pope Leo says believers in Jesus cannot promote war. A California state court judge is denying Meta and YouTube's motions seeking a new trial after the companies were found liable in a youth social media addiction lawsuit. And rapper Pooh Shiesty's federal trial has been moved to 2027 in a kidnapping and armed robbery case tied to fellow rapper Gucci Mane. The trial is now scheduled for February 22nd, 2027 in Dallas Federal Court. I'm Amber Payton, and that's what's trending.
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2: A major sports betting scandal has rocked HBCU basketball. Four former Alabama State University men's basketball players have permanently been banned by the NCAA after investigations found they accepted money to manipulate the outcome of a 2024 game against Southern Miss. According to the NCAA, the players split just $2,000 from known bettors in exchange for throwing the game. Two of the former players are also facing federal charges tied to the scheme. The case has sparked renewed concerns about sports betting impact on college athletes, particularly at HBCUs, where athletes may face financial pressures. Alabama State says it fully cooperated with the investigations and that the players involved are no longer part of the program. With the latest HBCU news, I'm Morgan Wood on the Black Information Network. 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
2: 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Known for classics like I Feel Love, Bad Girls, and Hot Stuff, Summer sold more than 100 million albums worldwide before her passing in 2012. The disco queen was honored with a star on the Hollywood Walk of Fame and is a member of both the Rock and Roll and Songwriters Hall of Fame. And rapper and fashion mogul Travis Scott is bringing soccer style back in a major way. His Cactus Jack brand has officially announced a collaboration with Nike centered around the iconic Total 90 or T90 line. The collection dropped June 11th and includes a green Phantom 6 low soccer boot or cleat and a brown T90 jersey, with more pieces expected to be revealed. The football-inspired capsule arrives as excitement builds for the 2026 FIFA World Cup, blending streetwear, music, and global soccer culture into the summer's most anticipated releases. With the latest in entertainment, I'm Morgan Wood on the Black Information Network.
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17: We begin with an update on a story we brought you earlier. In Illinois, the Federal Bureau of Investigation is now joining an ongoing investigation. The agency joined forces with local law enforcement after a cross was spotted burning in broad daylight in Grant Park in downtown Chicago. Witnesses say they were stunned.
19: This was something I've only heard about in school and seen in black and white videos.
17: The incident happened recently at the park where Barack Obama famously gave his acceptance speech upon being elected the nation's first black president. No arrests have been made. 27% of the city's residents identify as black or African American, according to Data USA.
18: Senator Raphael Warnock and House Speaker Mike Johnson have met privately to discuss their differing views on faith and public policy.
2: The black senator from Georgia questioned Johnson's Christian beliefs after the passage of a bill cutting $1 trillion from programs like Medicaid. The two had a 30-minute conversation where they agreed to disagree but emphasized the importance of authentic dialogue across differences. Both described the meeting as respectful and fruitful, with plans to keep in touch. Raphael Warnock highlighted the importance of centering the poor in his preaching and expressed hope for more authentic conversations in the future. I'm Morgan Wood on the Black Information Network.
18: In Atlanta, Georgia, its black mayor is updating the city on its readiness plan.
20: So you might as well consider this event live and underway right now, long before the match even starts on Monday.
18: Andre Dickens there. He says a plan is in place and he is executing that plan. This is ahead of the influx of people expected to attend the FIFA World Cup match.
20: Readiness is built through years of preparation, and we have done that.
18: Part of the city's readiness plan includes safety measures. Atlanta Police Department Chief Darren Sheerbaum says all 1,800 sworn officers and 500 civilian members will be involved in operations.
17: In San Francisco, California, the NAACP will honor Reverend Dr. Amos Brown with the 2026 Spingard Medal in July. The medal is for his lifelong dedication to advancing equality, justice, and opportunity for Black Americans. Reverend Brown, a Black prominent figure in the civil rights movement, has a history of activism dating back to the 1950s and has been a central figure in the NAACP for decades. And finally, the NAACP will honor the Reverend Dr. Amos Brown with the 2026 Spingarn Medal. The two Mississippi museums in Jackson will host a Juneteenth celebration with free admission from June 19th through the 21st. The three-day event includes the Juneteenth Jubilee, featuring family-friendly activities, line dancing, workshops, games, crafts, and live music. I'm Mike Moore, along with Nicole Deal, on your home for 24/7 News, the Black Information Network.
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21: 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That-

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4: A second wave of student loan defaults could be on the way. Earlier this year, about 2.6 million borrowers went into default after the pause on federal student loan repayments ended. Now, millions of borrowers enrolled in the Save Income-Driven Repayment Plan are about to get hit with their first actual payments. Save was designed to keep payments low, sometimes even at zero. But a lot of borrowers never finished the paperwork, missed their recertification deadlines, or did not realize their zero payments were only temporary. Those borrowers will soon be required to start making repayments, and many simply cannot afford it. Analysts are warning that higher payments, administrative chaos, and borrowers already struggling financially could mean another million or more borrowers could fall into delinquency or default. Damage to credit scores and wage garnishments are real possibilities. Money news at 24 and 54 minutes past each hour. I'm Nicole Deal on your home for Black News First, the Black Information Network.
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6: And I'm Mike Moore on your home for 24/7 News, the Black Information Network.
4: Three inmates have died in the past month at the Women's Huron Valley Correctional Facility in Michigan. Protesters, family members, and advocates recently gathered outside the facility after the deaths of Kiara Howard, who is black, and two others.
7: We need not only for Heidi Washington to step down and for the warden to step down, but we need our elected officials to put an oversight committee over MDOC.
4: That is Trish Duckworth of Survivor Speak, who is black. They are alleging medical neglect inside the prison, blaming the guards, the front desk, and the director. Howard's mother, Shaquila DeShields, who is also black, says they will protest every week until she gets justice for her daughter.
6: Now to a heartbreaking update out of San Diego, California. A black baby who was severely injured in a recent shooting has been taken off of life support. The baby's mother, Jariah Edwards, was pregnant when she was shot and killed back in May. Cops say her ex-boyfriend, Trayvon Williams, also black, is the suspected shooter and has been arrested for murder. Relatives say doctors did everything they could, but the child's injuries were too severe. The U.S. is blocking some international travel ahead of the World Cup due to the outbreak of Ebola. The rare species of Ebola has no vaccine and has killed over 100 people in Congo and Uganda. World Health Organization Senior Advisor Dr. Aileen Marty says travelers from the area are being tested. The Democratic Republic of Congo national soccer team has been fully cleared to participate in the FIFA World Cup in the U.S.
4: And speaking of the World Cup, police in host city Miami Beach, Florida, say security is a top priority.
8: We have a state-of-the-art real-time intelligence center. And so from the moment a person comes across one of our bridges, causeways into the city, we will see what you do.
4: Chief Wayne Jones, who is black, says the FIFA Fan Festival opens on Saturday at Bayfront Park. It's expected to attract about 30,000 people a day from now through July 5th. I'm Nicole Deal, along with Mike Moore, on your home for Black News First, the Black Information Network. Your Healthy Minute is next.
9: 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I'm Mike Eilen on the Black Information Network.

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5: BIN News this hour. I'm Doug Davis. Coming up,
6: the cost of living in the United States of America is far too high. This country is far too expensive. Too many people are struggling to live paycheck to paycheck.
5: Hakeem Jeffries reacts to Trump's "I love inflation" comment and gives up the game on what Democrats will do if they win back Congress this November. Plus, we'll dive into the legalities surrounding Carmelo Anthony's appeal of his murder conviction and if it will stand up in court. And comedian Tiffany Haddish's DUI case is still being fought 4 years after her arrest. The latest in moments. But first, here's BIN News Now.
7: President Trump is downplaying the latest inflation report after consumer prices saw their biggest annual jump in 3 years last month. Virginia Democratic Senator Tim Kaine says families are feeling it in their wallets.
8: But uncertainty and chaos and start, stop, not helping anybody.
7: However, President Trump says inflation will come down once the war with Iran ends. Chicago's transit leadership fight is escalating. Regional Transportation Authority Chairman Kirk Dillard says any changes to CTA executive leadership may need approval from Illinois' new Northern Illinois Transit Authority. Black Mayor Brandon Johnson has urged the CTA board to pick a permanent president, but the board has not acted. And a Texas couple will spend decades in prison for a $30 million pyramid scheme that targeted black communities. LaShonda and Marlon Moore of Frisco were sentenced to 40 years each. Prosecutors say their blessings and no time scheme promised victims 800% returns on $1,400 investments. More than 10,000 people lost money nationwide. I'm Amber Payton with BIN News Now. Back to you, Andrea.
5: All right, thanks and happy Thursday. Well, Democratic leaders are responding after President Trump made that "I love inflation" remark. House Minority Leader Hakeem Jeffries said that Trump is numb to the financial pressures Americans are under. When asked on MS Now what Democrats will put in place if they take back control of Congress this November, he said this.
6: We're committed to focusing relentlessly on the affordability crisis in a variety of areas. That includes housing and health care, gas and utilities, groceries and goods, and caregiving, which of course includes both child care and elder care.
5: Trump links the rise of inflation to the war in Iran, saying he loves it because it's a result of his Iran strategy.
6: At the end of the day, I think the reality is the only conclusion that we can draw is that he doesn't give a damn about making life better for everyday Americans, which is one of the reasons why life has gotten more costly and has gotten worse.
5: Not a signal of failure. Trump says he expects prices to drop like a rock after the conflict ends. He also argues that if there were no oil disruptions, the economy would be on solid ground. The war with Iran is in its fifth month. Meanwhile, Carmelo Anthony has filed a notice of appeal after an all-white Texas jury found him guilty of murder in the death of 17-year-old Austin Metcalf, who is white. Anthony was sentenced to 35 years in prison and claimed self-defense for stabbing Metcalf at a 2025 track meet in Frisco. Project 21 co-chair and author African-American Horace Cooper spells out the legalities on Fox News surrounding the defense's argument that Anthony didn't receive a fair trial because of the all-white jury.
9: Since the Supreme Court has ruled that if you are the accused and all of the peremptory challenges that the prosecutors used eliminated a person of the same race as the accused, you can ask the question as to why that occurred.
5: The case has already attracted heavy public attention, and this new filing raises more questions about what comes next. An appeal does not erase the verdict, but it does give the defense a chance to argue that legal errors affected the outcome. And finally, more than 4 years after a Georgia traffic stop, actress Tiffany Haddish is still tied up in a DUI case that has not moved to trial. Prosecutors are pushing to keep the case alive, even as the African-American comedian is asking a court to drop the charge because of the long delay. Some of the evidence from her case has been tossed, but prosecutors say the facts are the facts. Hattie says the case has hurt her career and caused her lots of stress, but prosecutors are challenging that claim and believe they have enough evidence to move forward with the case. Stay connected and subscribe and follow BIN News this hour wherever you get your podcasts. I'm Doug Davis for the Black Information Network. Have a great Thursday. Stay safe out there. And if you see something, say something.
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12: We have to have a safe summer. What happened in Virginia Beach cannot happen here.
7: Newport News City Council has unanimously approved a temporary 7 p.m. curfew for unaccompanied minors in City Center at Oyster Point following recent teen takeovers. The curfew runs from 7 p.m. to 6 a.m. on Friday and Saturday nights through July 5th. City leaders also moved the citywide curfew for unaccompanied minors to 10 p.m. to 6 a.m. every day.
12: We have safe spaces in the community. We will do a better job of marketing those and communicating it. We have city events. We have youth career programs. We have Friday night meds.
7: Black Mayor Philip Jones says the city had to act quickly after a flyer circulated for another planned teen takeover. Councilman Robert Coleman says only a minority of teens are causing problems, but leaders want to prevent potential violence and keep the summer safe. And while Newport News is trying to prevent what happened in Virginia Beach police are now trying to stop it from happening again. Police say they've identified two possible takeover events planned for this weekend, including one at the oceanfront. No permits have been issued for any large-scale gatherings, and detectives are monitoring social media while working to identify the people behind the post. Officials are urging people not to attend, warning the gatherings could create safety risks and lead to enforcement action. Mayor Bobby Dyer says people are welcome to have fun in Virginia Beach, but anyone coming to cause havoc will be dealt with. A federal judge has approved an agreement requiring Virginia election officials to accept certain voter registration applications from college students. The lawsuit filed by the NAACP Virginia State Conference and the Advancement Project claims some students were denied registration because they left off dorm room numbers, dorm names, or campus mailbox details. The groups argued the practice especially affected students at HBCUs, including Norfolk State University and Virginia State University. Under the agreement, officials must train local registrars and update forms to clarify what address information students in dorms actually need to provide. Virginia is seeing a historic rise in measles cases with more than 100 confirmed so far this year, the most since 1988. Health officials say the surge is mostly tied to an outbreak in Buckingham County where more than 80 cases have been reported. More than 70 cases statewide are in children 17 and younger, and 7 people have been hospitalized. Doctors say measles spreads quickly in areas with low vaccination rates, which is more concerning for black families who may face more barriers to routine health care and childhood vaccinations. And travelers at Norfolk International Airport can take in a little history before takeoff. ORF has partnered with the Jamestown Settlement and the American Revolution Museum at Yorktown Foundation for a new display featuring clothing styles from the 1770s. It celebrates VA 250 and America 250 and previews the upcoming Give Me Liberty, Virginia and the Forging of a Nation exhibition opening July 1st in Yorktown. The display is part of the gallery at ORF, which has also featured partnerships highlighting African-American quilters, naval history, and local art. It runs through early August. I'm Amber Payton on your home for Black News First, Norfolk's BIN 92.1, the Black Information Network.
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7: In the nationally watched Texas murder trial of Black teenager Carmelo Anthony, civil rights leader Dominique Alexander criticized the jury selection, saying no Black jurors were chosen.
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20: 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The hearing is set for June 17th.
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22: Cell phones have been an integral part of connecting our modern world. But did you know a Black nuclear engineer pioneered the technology for them? Henry Thomas Sampson was born in 1934 in Jackson, Mississippi. He earned his bachelor's degree in chemical engineering from Purdue University in 1956, followed by his master's degree from UCLA in 1961 and his PhD shortly after. In 1971, Henry Sampson created the Gamma Electric Cell. It's a device which produced long-lasting power to satellites. Sampson's innovation caught the attention of the Motorola Company, which then placed his patented technology into their telephones. This eventually led to the very first telephone calls being made using cell phones. Henry Sampson passed on June 4th, 2015. His genius and black excellence helped create the globally connected world we share today. This is Tammy Eswick for the Black Information Network.
1: 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I'm Mike Strautmanis, and my history lives here.
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7: On Iran with a peace deal possibly near. Speaking from the Oval Office on Thursday afternoon, Trump said an official signing ceremony could take place this weekend, maybe in Europe, involving Vice President J.D. Vance and Iranian officials. An executive order signed by President Trump today aims to lower the cost of seafood for Americans. And a rare level 4 out of 5 severe weather threat has been issued for the Midwest tonight. I'm Amber Payton, and that's what's trending.
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2: Following all of the chaos and distractions of Game 3 and 4 in New York, the NBA Finals shifts back to San Antonio for Game 5. The Knicks are now one game away from their first championship in over 50 years. The big question is, can the Spurs claw back into contention?
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23: It was 2-0. The Knicks going down 2-1 made things interesting. They're going to be asking me for answers.
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2: 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Garrett threw out the first pitch over the weekend during the team's homestand against their inner city rival, Los Angeles Angels.
24: 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Nice pitch. Once again, welcome, Miles, to Los Angeles.
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0: Soulja Boy is turning a snub into a new opportunity, announcing he's launching Rapper University after claims he wasn't invited to Kai Cenat's Streamer University. The rapper shared the idea on social media, saying the event will take place on Twitch and invited fans to be a part of what he called history. Meanwhile, streamer and rapper DDG didn't hold back, trolling the idea live and questioning whether anyone would actually show up. Soulja Boy later responded, saying simply, quote, "They didn't invite me, so I built my own university." And Real Housewives of Atlanta star Drew Sidora has officially finalized her divorce from Ralph Pittman after a years-long battle. The court ruled that Sidora will pay just over $2,200 a month in child support for their two children. As part of the settlement, Pittman was awarded the couple's Atlanta home, valued at nearly $1.9 million, but must pay Sidora about $145,000 for her share. The two will walk away without any spousal support. However, Sidora requested that her ex pay over $400,000 to cover her attorney expenses. With the latest in entertainment at 17 and 47 minutes past each hour, I'm Bree Wood on the Black Information Network, your home for Black news first.
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10: I'm Mike Moore.
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10: We begin in Alabama. A federal judge is stopping the state from executing a black death row inmate with nitrogen gas. 49-year-old Jeffrey Lee was supposed to be put to death this week for murdering two people in 1998. However, the judge said the method violates the ban on cruel and unusual punishment. Lee reacted to the news in a phone interview.
14: I am not finished. And just, you know, to me, my faith is everything. And right now.
10: The case could end up before the U.S. Supreme Court, which has allowed nitrogen executions in the past.
12: Our next story is out of Philadelphia, Pennsylvania.
27: We have been able to find the recurring revenue in our five-year plan that the school district of Philadelphia needed to stave off those 340 school-based cuts.
12: Black Mayor Sherelle Parker announcing a solution has been found, preventing hundreds of job cuts in the Philadelphia school district. The mayor also saying $50 million annually will be made available over the next 5 years. The source of those funds will come from either existing funds or from a separate revenue source. This latest news comes on the heels of the city council giving preliminary approval to the mayor's budget plan. In other news, the head of Chicago Public Schools is defending the district's focus on diversity to Congress. Testifying before the Republican-led U.S. House Education and Workforce Committee, Black CPS CEO Dr. Macklin King says they must embrace what makes each student and community unique. GOP lawmakers pressed her on policies supporting transgender students and other DEI initiatives.
1: It is a resource and targeted plan to support students that have been historically and systematically void of opportunity.
12: House members also raised concerns about a deal between CPS and the Chicago Teachers Union, allowing students and teachers to attend protests or rallies back on May 1st.
10: Our next story comes out of Illinois. That's where the Rainbow Push Annual Conference is underway on Chicago's South Side. It's a three-day event that began at Push headquarters. The conference will feature speakers such as former Democratic presidential nominee Hillary Clinton, civil rights advocate Al Sharpton, and Push president Yusef Jackson. Both Al Sharpton and Yusef Jackson are Black. Black artist Maya Stevenson, also known as Afro Opera, is hosting a Juneteenth concert in her native Tampa, Florida, June 13th. Stevenson, a music teacher and opera singer, aims to showcase Black excellence in the arts through her performances. The concert, titled Songs of the Soil, Songs of the Soul, will feature a diverse range of musical styles and performers. For more international, national, state, and local news impacting the Black community, listen to the Black Information Network on the iHeartRadio app or log on to BINnews.com. I'm Mike Moore, along with Nicole Deal on your home for 24/7 News, the Black Information Network.
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19: Many Americans spend decades saving for retirement, carefully putting money into 401ks, IRAs, and other investment accounts. But experts say far fewer have a plan for what happens next, how to actually spend that money once they retire. A new survey finds that only 3 in 10 Americans age 55 and older have a strategy for withdrawing money from their retirement savings. As a result, many retirees are so worried about running out of money, they end up spending far less than they can afford. In fact, one study found some retirees still had all or even more of their original retirement savings well into their 80s. The biggest concerns are healthcare costs, inflation, and the fear of outliving their nest egg. Financial experts say retirement planning isn't just about saving money. It's also about creating a plan to turn those savings into income so you can enjoy the retirement you've spent years working toward. With Money News at 24 and 54 minutes past each hour, I'm Mimi Brown on your home for Black News First, the Black Information Network.
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20: This week on your home for 24/7 News, the Black Information Network. Some Mississippi activists are asking the state to compensate a Black man who they say was illegally sentenced to 15 years behind bars on a drug charge instead of 5, which was the maximum amount of time he was supposed to get according to the law. Marcus Taylor was granted clemency by Governor Tate Reeves. Here's an activist speaking to WJTV about it.
27: Now, talking to Mr. Marcus Taylor, we know that he suffered.
20: Years after her daughter was killed during a New Orleans nightclub shooting, Sharon Politz, who's a black woman, says her heart goes out to the families of the five black men who were arrested this week for that shooting. Here's Sharon via Fox 8.
2: I don't have no animosity for them or anybody.
20: After choking out a man at a restaurant, a citizens group is calling for St. Tammany Parish Sheriff Randy Smith, who's Caucasian, to step down. The Louisiana sheriff faces a second-degree battery charge after the incident. And this week, a bail bondsman, Gregory Siraj, was also arrested. Investigators say he not only pointed the victim out to the sheriff, but later drove the sheriff home in the sheriff's police cruiser, according to Fox 8. Critics question why the sheriff was not arrested on the spot, something that they say would not have happened if this was a black suspect. A citizens group is calling for the sheriff to step down. Here's Fox 8.
8: For the good of St. Tammany Parish, your agency, your family, and your own well-being, I believe you should resign and seek the help you need.
20: Police arrested a black 18-year-old after he told cops he tried to prank two men working on a Memphis home by using a fake gun to rob them. The men quickly turned the tables on Leotha Bush and ended up tying him up outside, which is where cops found him after responding to a 911 call. For more on these stories, plus international, national, state, and local news impacting the black community, listen to the Black Information Network on the iHeartRadio app or log on to BINnews.com. 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I'm Timmy Eswick on your home for Black News First, the Black Information Network. 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
10: President Trump has made many changes to immigration over his two terms, from ending catch and release at the border to limiting asylum claims. Congressman Chip Roy of Texas has filed legislation to make that permanent.
11: Without permanent reform, this is just a band-aid on a gunshot wound.
10: He hopes that his fellow Republicans can get it passed before the midterms. He also says that what the president has done is protecting migrants from cartel abuse. Now this, a federal judge is blocking a watchdog group's attempt to halt the Justice Department's anti-weaponization fund. The judge denied the request for a temporary restraining order filed by the Citizens for Responsibility and Ethics in Washington. The group argued that the fund was a jaw-dropping act of presidential corruption and brazenly illegal because Congress did not authorize it. And that's your Washington Roundup. I'm Mike Moore on your home for 24/7 News, the Black Information Network.
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21: I'm Amber Payton with BIN News Now. President Trump has made several immigration changes across his two terms, including ending catch and release at the border and restricting asylum claims.
11: Without permanent reform, this is just a band-aid on a gunshot wound.
21: Texas Congressman Chip Roy has introduced legislation to make those policies permanent, saying he hopes Republicans can pass it before the midterms. Savannah leaders are urging Georgians to vote Democratic in the governor's race. Mayor Van Johnson, Public Service Commissioner Alicia Johnson, and others held a press conference this week backing former Atlanta Mayor Keisha Lance Bottoms, who is black. And a new library is coming to Southeast D.C. through a partnership between the city and Metro. Black Mayor Muriel Bowser and Metro CEO Randy Clark helped kick off the project at the Congress Heights Metro Station. The 23,000-square-foot library will replace the smaller Parklands Turner Library next year. Get BIN News Now on demand 24/7 on the iHeartRadio app.
0: I'm Vanessa Tyler on the Black Information Network, your home for Black News First. In days, the Obama Presidential Center will be open to the world. The center dedicated to the presidency, the legacy, and the continued mission of America's first African-American president. I discussed what the center will mean, especially now in America, with the chair of the Congressional Black Caucus, New York Congresswoman Yvette Clark.
5: Thank you for having me. It's great to be back with you, Vanessa. Well, the Obama Center is going to be opening in time for Juneteenth. It's a celebration of a major milestone achieved by the American people in electing the very first African-American president and reelecting him. And I think it's a great tribute to his roots that go through Chicago, Illinois. Having that institution there, providing a global hub for inspiring and empowering and connecting people who want to make change in a time where this administration has done everything it can to try to demoralize Black communities across the country, is something to really look forward to and to celebrate, because indeed history will record not only through the books we read, but through the Presidential Center, all that President Obama was able to accomplish, in addition to the consistent inspiration that he has brought to the American dream and what it means for people across this nation to be inspired and to be empowered during a time of a lot of uncertainty, a lot of cruelty, and a lot of identity politics, if you will. This is looking forward to, you know, an active democratic culture where people are equipped and motivated to make change in their communities and where they live, where they work, where they play. I think the foundation is really tapped into the creativity of the American people. And we're really looking forward to this institution being inaugurated.
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6: 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I will join a team of BIN reporter anchors on the ground in Chicago for this historic event. The Obama Foundation is a nonprofit collaborator of the Black Information Network. 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
16: 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More on a story we've told you about.
18: We have to have a safe summer. What happened at Virginia Beach cannot happen here.
16: Newport News City Council has unanimously approved a temporary 7 p.m. curfew for unaccompanied minors in City Center at Oyster Point following recent teen takeovers. The curfew runs from 7 p.m. to 6 a.m. on Friday and Saturday nights through July 5th. City leaders also moved the citywide curfew for unaccompanied minors to 10 p.m. to 6 a.m. every day.
18: We have safe spaces in the community. We will do a better job of marketing those and communicating it. We have city events. We have youth career programs. We have Friday night nets.
16: Black Mayor Philip Jones says the city had to act quickly after a flyer circulated for another planned teen takeover. Councilman Robert Coleman says only a minority of teens are causing problems, but leaders want to prevent potential violence and keep the summer safe. And while Newport News is trying to prevent what happened in Virginia Beach police are now trying to stop it from happening again. Police say they've identified two possible takeover events planned for this weekend, including one at the oceanfront. No permits have been issued for any large-scale gatherings, and detectives are monitoring social media while working to identify the people behind the post. Officials are urging people not to attend, warning the gatherings could

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1: 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He's been kept alive on life support ever since. My name is Joanne Farian. I'm an investigative reporter, and I spent nearly 2 years trying to figure out how a teenager ended up unconscious and unidentified for so long, and how he came to be known only by the name 66 Garage.
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8: Cell phones have been an integral part of connecting our modern world. But did you know a black nuclear engineer pioneered the technology for them? Henry Thomas Sampson was born in 1934 in Jackson, Mississippi. He earned his bachelor's degree in chemical engineering from Purdue University in 1956, followed by his master's degree from UCLA in 1961 and his PhD shortly after. In 1971, Henry Sampson created the Gamma Electric Cell. It's a device which produced long-lasting power to satellites. Sampson's innovation caught the attention of the Motorola Company, which then placed his patented technology into their telephones. This eventually led to the very first telephone calls being made using cell phones. Henry Sampson passed on June 4th, 2015. His genius and black excellence helped create the globally connected world we share today. This is Tammy Eswick for the Black Information Network.
9: 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I'm Mike Strautmanis, and my history lives here.
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10: 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President Trump has canceled planned strikes on Iran and now says the signing of a peace agreement with Iran may be imminent. The former head of the Securities and Exchange Commission is being nominated by President Trump to become the next permanent director of national intelligence. Jay Clayton is currently the U.S. attorney for the Southern District of New York. And a baby teething toy sold on Amazon is under recall after reports of children choking on them. I'm Amber Payton, and that's what's trending.
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0: and events at our historically black colleges and universities. 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
1: A major sports betting scandal has rocked HBCU basketball. Four former Alabama State University men's basketball players have permanently been banned by the NCAA after investigations found they accepted money to manipulate the outcome of a 2024 game against Southern Miss. According to the NCAA, the players split just $2,000 from known bettors in exchange for throwing the game. Two of the former players are also facing federal charges tied to the scheme. The case has sparked renewed concerns about sports betting impact on college athletes, particularly at HBCUs, where athletes may face financial pressures. Alabama State says it fully cooperated with the investigations and that the players involved are no longer part of the program. With the latest HBCU news, I'm Morgan Wood on the Black Information Network. 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
8: Well, Chris Brown has scored a legal win ahead of his upcoming $90 million civil trial, successfully blocking any mention of his 2009 assault of Rihanna from being used in court. The case stems from a lawsuit filed by his former housekeeper, who claims her sister was seriously injured in an alleged dog attack at Brown's home. Brown has denied wrongdoing, and his legal team argued that bringing up the past incident would be irrelevant and unfairly prejudice the case. The ruling means the trial will move forward, focused strictly on the dog bite claims without reference to his past legal history. And in more entertainment news, Big Tigger's radio co-host Francesca Amaker is speaking out, strongly denying claims that she had an affair with the Atlanta radio host. We previously reported the allegations were first made by Tigger's wife, Alicia Brown, who posted and later deleted images showing injuries while accusing her husband of abuse and infidelity. In a statement shared on social media, Amaker called the claims completely false, saying she has never been involved with a married man and stands by her integrity. The situation remains unfolding, with Big Tigger still not publicly addressing the accusations. 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
14: 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And can I get it? So it's definitely some Taylor Swift happening around me going on. And she's super cool. 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I like ASAP Rocky. I like ASAP Ferg, too. So, yeah, there's a lot of things I'm into.
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16: We begin with an update on a story we brought you earlier. In Illinois, the Federal Bureau of Investigation is now joining an ongoing investigation. The agency joined forces with local law enforcement after a cross was spotted burning in broad daylight in Grant Park in downtown Chicago. Witnesses say they were stunned.
17: This was something I've only heard about in school and seen in black and white videos.
16: The incident happened recently at the park where Barack Obama famously gave his acceptance speech upon being elected the nation's first black president. No arrests have been made. 27% of the city's residents identify as black or African American, according to Data USA.
15: Senator Raphael Warnock and House Speaker Mike Johnson have met privately to discuss their differing views on faith and public policy.
1: The black senator from Georgia questioned Johnson's Christian beliefs after the passage of a bill cutting $1 trillion from programs like Medicaid. The two had a 30-minute conversation where they agreed to disagree but emphasized the importance of authentic dialogue across differences. Both described the meeting as respectful and fruitful, with plans to keep in touch. Raphael Warnock highlighted the importance of centering the poor in his preaching and expressed hope for more authentic conversations in the future. I'm Morgan Wood on the Black Information Network.
15: In Atlanta, Georgia, its black mayor is updating the city on its readiness plan.
18: So you might as well consider this event live and underway right now, long before the match even starts on Monday.
15: Andre Dickens there. He says a plan is in place and he is executing that plan. This is ahead of the influx of people expected to attend the FIFA World Cup match.
18: Readiness is built through years of preparation, and we have done that.
15: Part of the city's readiness plan includes safety measures. Atlanta Police Department Chief Darren Sheerbaum says all 1,800 sworn officers and 500 civilian members will be involved in operations.
16: In San Francisco, California, the NAACP will honor Reverend Dr. Amos Brown with the 2026 Spingard Medal in July. The medal is for his lifelong dedication to advancing equality, justice, and opportunity for black Americans. Reverend Brown, a black prominent figure in the civil rights movement, has a history of activism dating back to the 1950s and has been a central figure in the NAACP for decades. And finally, the NAACP will honor the Reverend Dr. Amos Brown with the 2026 Spingarn Medal. The two Mississippi museums in Jackson will host a Juneteenth celebration with free admission from June 19th through the 21st. The three-day event includes the Juneteenth Jubilee, featuring family-friendly activities, line dancing, workshops, games, crafts, and live music. I'm Mike Moore, along with Nicole Deal, on your home for 24/7 News, the Black Information Network.
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19: The Kenyan president said America is a very long-term partner of theirs who have been helping them a lot, and so they accepted this decision.
20: To around the corner. In Columbia, South Carolina, a grieving black family is still asking for justice after the death of 14-year-old Cyrus Carmack Belton.
2: This is BIN.
21: Los Angeles Mayor Karen Bass is likely to face former reality TV star Spencer Pratt, with many highlighting the disparity in qualifications between the two candidates.
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23: If you're counting on Social Security as part of your retirement plan, there's a new warning that could affect millions of Americans. The latest report from Social Security trustees says the program's retirement fund could run short of money by the end of 2032. That doesn't mean Social Security would disappear, but if Congress does nothing, benefits could be cut by about 22%. For the average retiree, that could mean roughly $500 less each month. More than 70 million Americans receive Social Security benefits. And for many black seniors, those monthly checks make a significant portion of their retirement income. Experts say rising health care costs, inflation, and a longer life expectancy are putting traditional strain on the system. The good news, lawmakers still have time to act, but retirement advocates say this latest report is a reminder that the clock is ticking and many Americans are counting on Congress to find a solution before any cuts become a reality. with Money News at 24 and 54 minutes past each hour. I'm Mimi Brown on your home for Black News First, the Black Information Network.
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4: I'm Timmy Eswick on your home for 24/7 News, the Black Information Network. Attorneys for Carmelo Anthony have officially filed their appeal to his murder conviction. As a reminder, a jury that didn't have any Black people on it convicted the now 19-year-old Black high school graduate and sentenced him to 35 years in prison. Some Black social media creators are calling for a boycott of Asian stores following the not guilty verdict of Rick Chow. Now, one man's social media post is going viral where he dares Black people to boycott. Some Black people have responded by saying, "Bet." Mississippi State Representative Bo Brown, who was a Black man, passed away Monday, according to the Hinds County Coroner. WJTV says Brown had served in the Mississippi House since 2020 and was a member of the Medicaid and Transportation Committees. Marcus Wallace spoke to WJTV about the late lawmaker.
5: He became a true friend, big brother, mentor, just a community person who really took a serious love for helping to groom young men into real men in the city, I would say.
4: The coroner says Brown died from natural causes. Bo Brown was 81 years old. The Mississippi Pickle Festival is headed back to Jackson this weekend. The Ag Center says they partnered with locals and restaurants to provide fun pickle-themed foods and drinks. WJTV spoke to one Black-owned company that sells flavored pickles.
6: We're going with the pineapples this year, which we have the peach mango chamoy pineapple.
22: Okay,
6: that's
22: chamoy.
6: So chamoy is like a it's almost like the Hispanic hot sauce to sweet heat or something like that, but it's sweet and spicy at the same time. And so you put it in with there, mix it up, let it sit, and it's delicious. A lot of people sprinkle the chamoy and the tahini on any type of fruit, but mainly it's coming on the pineapples, the pickles, watermelon, whatever. It just spruces it up, give it a different flavor.
4: Mm-hmm. Yeah. For more on these stories, plus international, national, state, and local news impacting the Black community, listen to the Black Information Network on the iHeartRadio app or log on to BINnews.com. 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
1: New research is linking low blood pressure to a higher risk of Alzheimer's disease. A study in the American Heart Association Journal found low blood pressure was tied to about double the risk in the U.S. and nearly triple the risk in the UK. Researchers looked at health records from around 800,000 adults across both countries. Out of everything they studied, low blood pressure showed the strongest link, even more than high blood pressure, stroke history, or irregular heartbeat. The CDC reports the Black community is already dealing with higher rates of blood pressure-related problems and less consistent access to long-term care. That makes it harder to catch changes early and stay ahead of the risk. And with Alzheimer's already affecting Black families at higher rates, this adds another layer to a bigger conversation about prevention, early screening, and long-term brain health. That's your Healthy Minutes. I'm Morgan Wood on the Black Information Network, BINnews.com, your home for Black News First.